0: certainly.
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13: Who's going to play? Who's going to play? Jody, it's you.
14: Hi, how are you?
13: Hi, Jody. $10,000 on the line. What do you want to do with it?
14: My kids set a holiday, so sounds good.
13: Well, we all need a holiday, don't we? Let's do it.
15: All right, Jody, let's go. So 30 seconds, 10 questions. Pass if you don't know an answer. We'll come back around to it. Your time will start after Kimber reads the first question. Your letter is N for November. N for November. Good luck, Jody.
14: Thank you.
13: Okay, Jody, let's go. Question number one.
15: Are you okay?
13: Excuse me, my voice is dropping out. I'll make sure that it holds it together for the game. Okay. Jody, question number one, name a movie.
14: Pass.
13: A country where it snows.
14: Oh, God, pass.
13: A building item.
14: Nails.
13: A magazine.
14: Newsweekly.
13: A metal.
14: Nickel.
13: A boy's name.
14: Nathaniel.
13: A verb.
14: Pass.
13: A Greek god.
14: Oh, pass.
13: A colour.
14: Pass.
13: An occupation.
14: Nurse.
13: A movie. Oh, sorry, Jody.
14: I had my 8-year-old staring at me like, it's New Zealand and it's like all this stuff. So, yeah, no.
13: I know, but they don't know the pressure. They don't know the pressure as an adult. It's like you can roller skate easily when you're a kid. Get back on later.
15: Exactly.
13: So much harder.
14: Next time you should let me
13: play. We heard that.
14: Yeah. So next time he'll play.
13: Hey, but it's Alpha Bucks, kids. It's your turn, buddy. Don't worry.
15: So good. All right, Jody, not to be today, but thanks for having a run at it.
14: Awesome. Thanks, guys.
15: Alpha Bucks for $10,000 coming back your way, 7 a.m. and again at 8. So we have had text messages come through after we asked if anybody out there is willing to play Smell My Finger.
13: Why is it? I'm still laughing at it. I don't know why. Every time we say it, it still makes me laugh.
15: It's so funny. All right, so tomorrow, 6 till 9, Cliche Radio Day. That's why we're talking about that segment, by the way, because it's something that Kimber used to do on the drive show here on this station, the big couch. We're going to come back. We want to hear about the cliches, the radio cliches, the fun stuff that you're still holding on to that we can bring back into tomorrow's show. Stay with us.
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0: Ed Sheeran, Galway Girl, 8:09 on the Pete and Kimber show. He's a redhead. We heard earlier this earlier last hour that apparently redheads have a special wave, like gingers have a special wave.
1: Did we get any confirmation from our text line on whether there is a secret society of redheads waving at each other?
0: So it's really hard, right? So Lisa has texted us and said, hey guys, really love the show. Redhead wave, Ranga here, and a redhead wave is not a thing. There may be a smirk shared between passing redheads, but not a bloody wave.
1: I do love that there's a smirk still.
0: And then there's a few other people who've polled in saying, I've never had the redhead wave. But the hard thing is, right, if it's a secret society, maybe they're just the redheads that are on the outer.
1: Or just start it.
0: Well, that's true.
1: We can't even get people to do the considerate wave in traffic. How can the redheads keep it up?
0: It's true. All right, let's get into this.
2: The Southwest's hit. It's Pete and Kimber's sing-along song.
0: 8:10. The sing-along song is taking us back to cliche radio.
1: Yes,
0: right
1: it is.
0: Right now, we are going to come back in just a few moments. Hold on to your hats. Put your bums on your seats. Get ready, everybody, in your cars right around WA. It is a massive hit from 1999.
1: Just the one. I don't know if they had another.
0: Well, they had an entire album built on this thing called You Can't Stop the Bum Rush. Sorry, You Can't Stop the Bum Rush.
1: Wow.
0: Steal My Sunshine, Len, on the Pete and Kimber Show. We'll come back after this. We want your cliche radio suggestions ahead of Cliche Radio Day. We're doing on our show tomorrow. Stay with us.

0: That was Len, One End, Don't Ask Me Why, with Still My Sunshine. And if that didn't just take you straight back to 1999, I don't know what will. One massive summer, one massive song. Len, wherever you are, thank you for the sunshine. All right, Pete and Kimber Show. Cliche Radio, PK, chew on that.
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5: Bringing back all the bangers that you've always loved, the games that you grew up with, and just feel like Cliche Radio. If someone said to you, what happens on a radio show, these are the answers you'd give us.
0: Right. So we are now taking your calls, 131060. What do you want in our Cliche Radio Day? Okay, anything whatsoever from the past 30-odd years, the real bangers of Cliche Radio, what are we bringing back for you tomorrow?
5: Because we've talked about things like Secret Sound, for example, but it's not just the games, is it?
0: No, it's not just the games.
5: Like, we're going for whatever you remember about your radio days, what you loved about the shows, what it was that stood out to you, what you recall. We want to bring it back.
0: Mate, I'm getting a lot of people asking for Worst Joke Wednesday.
5: No.
0: It's falling on a Wednesday.
5: Do we
0: I'm getting
5: call
0: a lot
5: Captain
0: of people.
5: Paul? Might have to call Captain Paul God. And get him to get up in the chopper.
0: What's he doing? Are you still in touch with Captain? Are you still in touch with Cap?
5: Yes.
0: How's he doing?
5: He's great.
0: Good? Yeah.
5: He's doing really well. But I could call Captain and ask him if he'd do a joke for us.
0: We could do that. We could have Captain Paul back on the radio. Mate, I reckon he probably couldn't get here quick enough to get back on and do it. What else is floating around? I mean, off the top of my head in the text messages, you know, there's the usuals like Secret Santa, Beat the Bomb and all of that. We've had some great suggestions coming through. I just don't want to say too many of them out loud because I don't want to take anything away from people listening. Exactly.
5: You get to build the show tomorrow, so you tell us what you want.
0: And we need a ton of your calls, please, because we're throwing the entire show out in favour of this.
5: Yeah, so...
0: All right? Even phone topics. Like, if you've got a phone topic from the cliche radio days, the old 90s radio stuff. I mean, one of my absolute favourites that I remember hearing on Boddicker's Bunch was, what was your bin day? I mean,
5: we're not, are we? We're not.
0: I think we are.
5: Okay.
0: Look, I think we might
5: be. We leave it up to you, okay?
0: It's Monday, by the way.
5: It's your show. We create it. So, 131060, give us a call and tell us what you want in your cliche radio day tomorrow. Every minute of our show will be cliche.
0: Yeah, okay. All right. Calls are coming through. We can't wait to hear what you've got for us. We'll take them in a minute.
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0: We are stacked with calls on 131060 of people wanting to have their say on what we bring back for Cliche Radio Day tomorrow on the show. We've thrown the entire show out and we are filling it full of radio's best cliches to see how they still stack up. There's a lot going on the text line. Can I read a few out for
5: you? Yeah.
0: Okay, so a couple of people have said, one said, where's Fork You Fridays?
5: Oh.
0: Fork You Fridays. So there's some here that I...
5: You don't even remember specifically what they are.
0: Another one, Spousal Arousal.
5: I don't know one here. Spousal Arousal.
0: I don't know that either. Barbie, so I've got a few Barbie in the Burbs.
5: I loved a Barbie in the Burbs.
0: Yeah, me too.
5: I did a bucket load of those.
0: Yep,
5: they were great. Where we'd just go out and host a barbecue and you could come out into the area and hang out with us. So much fun.
0: I've got somebody here saying, hey, what's Zara, Troy and Bernie up to these days? Bring back Moondoggy. Do you remember Moondoggy?
5: I don't.
0: I remember Moondoggy. So this was when, like, voices were a thing on the radio, right?
5: Oh, yep.
0: And he'd come on and he'd be like, hey, guys, it's Moondoggy.
5: Oh, okay.
0: Like, it's just that sort of stuff.
5: Yeah, yep.
0: We've got plenty of calls, people wanting to have their say on what to bring in for tomorrow's show. Hi, Sonia.
6: Hello, good morning. How are you?
5: Oh, we're great. Sonia, what should we throw in our cliche radio show tomorrow?
6: Well, this is going back about 35 years now, but I remember when I was a teenager and during the week we'd have to write a letter and send it off to the radio station and wait for Saturday night to listen to our request and all our little messages to certain people. And it was the best thing on a Saturday night, just to sit around with a group of little friends and we would wait and all night until we heard our song.
5: Were they, and they were just mates, they weren't the love song dedications?
6: Well, sometimes, you know, when you're 13 and 14, you have those little crushes.
5: Yeah. Cute.
0: Zachary's out there listening somewhere, isn't he? Hi, Christy. What are we going to throw into our cliche radio day tomorrow?
7: Like crazy calls, like prank calls.
0: Oh, my God. Okay.
5: Now, that's a tricky situation, that one.
0: Yeah, because
5: all the laws changed.
0: Yeah. So, Christy, like Bernie Britton, who was part of a show back in the day called Zara, Troy and Bernie, that was one of the first breakfast shows I ever worked on when I was, like, 19. And if he was doing a crazy call, Bernie, if they needed an extra person to go out there to be a part of the stunt, I was that person.
5: Oh,
0: so I went out to like a company called Messages on Hold once, acting like a police officer. I was 17. It was so dumb. No,

0: legitimately. But so back in the day, you used to be able to just call workplaces and have at it and record people's voices and whatnot.
1: Well, and all the laws changed and everyone was like, now we have to get their permission to put them to air, so you've got to tell them first.
0: Oh. Yeah.
1: Oh,
0: yeah.
1: Hi, do you mind if we,
2: Will we prank you?
1: Yeah. I mean, unless we stitched up someone we knew.
0: We could do that.
1: We could try and stitch up. Like, we could...
0: We know a few
1: we'll
0: people
1: work
0: around
1: on it.
0: Here.
1: We'll work on it, Christy. We'll see what we can get away with without being fired. I'm just not prepared to be fired over a cliche radio day. Although it is very cliche to be fired in radio.
0: It would be, wouldn't it? It would be. They do say that you've never worked in radio until you've been fired from radio.
1: Yeah.
0: Hi, Eddie. What do you want us to bring back for cliche radio day?
3: Guys, bring back Captain Paul. Love to hear one of his traffic reports and one of his little Johnny jokes. They were the best.
0: They also, were good.
3: Also, the request days. I'm in a long time listener from many years ago. Those request times were my favourite of all time.
0: Yeah, okay.
1: These are all pretty achievable. I can reach out to Captain Paul and see if he can help out.
0: Long time listener, first time caller.
1: Is there a chance I could do a section of Dr. Feelgood?
0: What was Dr. Feelgood again?
1: You remember Dr. Feelgood in the 90s? She was like the doctor who was an expert in relationships and...
0: Yeah.
1: And relationships between adults and all of that. And it was Dr. Feelgood. She used to, and it was just a bit more racy because it was on a bit later.
0: She was on a bit later.
1: Yeah.
0: So maybe we'd have to do it super early. Like if we're throwing the entire show out and.
1: What if we did it like. Oh, we could do like a naughty 6:40. Where we get a bit naughty at 6:40 in the morning before the kids are up.
0: Like the sealed section in the magazine.
1: Yeah.
0: Oh, yeah. No, I like that. Let's do it. Tomorrow we can. Well, that's one already we can plug in.
1: Okay.
0: Naughty 6:40 tomorrow.
1: Oh, my God. I just thought of one.
0: What?
1: What about like. Your Day by the Stars.
0: Oh,
1: why hasn't anyone
0: wow.
1: mentioned the astrology?
0: Why am I getting goosebumps just hearing you say Your Day by the Stars?
1: Every day.
0: That's right. It was every single day. And there were 12 stars. There's 12 stars that you would get a star sign every day for every one of them.
1: Do you remember how upset everybody was? The public were really upset when we stopped doing the star signs every day. We got a lot of complaints.
0: Yeah, and I do remember that.
1: Here we are.
0: Yeah.
1: No one mentioned them.
0: We could absolutely bring back Your Day by the Your Day by the Stars.
1: I started a fire.
0: Oh, fantastic. Okay, so there's plenty there. There's plenty more coming through on the text line. This is great. There's so much going on here. We've got a ton of ideas.
1: Now. Yep.
0: Okay, we're going to go away and do that. We still got half an hour of this show to do, so we'll get through that. But thank you very much. Keep your suggestions coming through on our text line. And be listening tomorrow. It is a big day from 6.
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11: Rightio, last check across all the towns. Been a ripper day today. No major delays or incidents to be concerned about. Just remember to keep to 40Ks through school zones and children's crossings until 9. And Mandurah between Leslie Street and Old Coast Road and Hall's Head, some landscaping works for the next few days. Some lane closures will be in place with speed reductions, so drive with caution. And also long-term works on Russell Highway, Capel, north and southbound lanes. Census night was Tuesday, the 11th of August. There's still time to complete. In the census, every answer matters, authorised by the Australian Bureau of Statistics. Canberra. Burning Dean will traffic tomorrow morning on the Southwest Hit.
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20: Hi there, it's Damien Carbon. The Albanese government has slammed the brakes on approving working holiday visas. The move's a response to growing political pressure from One Nation over immigration and an attempt to release the pressure on the regional rental market. Businesses in the southwest and Great Southern have been blindsided. Kim Horton from Willowbridge Estate bracing for a sharp drop in seasonal workers.
21: I don't think it will affect the total quantity, but it may affect quality down the track. Obviously, without that workforce, we haven't got the same flexibility in the way we make wine.
20: On Seven Regional there, a growing southern spirit has taken a top gong at the Perth Royal Food Awards. Tattering Springs Great Southern Ocean Gin has been named Best New Product, showcasing the region's growing reputation for premium local distilling. And a North Albany great has notched up 300 games on the weekend, Graham Ross reaching the milestone, having won three Fairest and Best Awards with the Kangas and been skipper for several years.
22: Hit National News.
23: Good morning, Matthew Layton with you. Sydney and the AFL face a call on whether to stand down players who spoke with police over an alleged sexual assault. Victoria Police says the reported incident happened at an East Melbourne hotel with no arrests or formal interviews so far. Labor's property tax shake-up has sparked warnings of another rental crunch. NAB estimates rents in Sydney and Melbourne may need to rise 25 to 30% to offset lost investor tax benefits. Treasurer Jim Chalmers telling Seven that modelling should not be treated as a forecast.
24: The NAB note itself recognises and acknowledges that it doesn't take a lot of those things into consideration. And so it's not a forecast for what they expect to see happen with rents. It leaves out a whole range of important considerations.
23: And the Prime Minister's Melongate saga has sparked an AFP review into the apparent leak of a diplomatic note from Japan. Liberal frontbencher James Patterson says the matter's been handed to the Special Investigations Command.
25: Did you know that diabetes is Australia's fastest growing chronic condition? Over 300 Australians are diagnosed with the condition every day. Search Diabetes Australia to find out more.
23: Matt Renshaw could be back in the test mix, with selectors reportedly considering him for the second match against Bangladesh. The series heads to Mackay, with coach Andrew McDonald conceding changes could be coming.
26: We're not emotional around change in terms of if we lose a game, then we need change. It's the ability to think through, okay, what does it look like? How do we maximise our playing group and how do we get the best out of them? And if change was to be a part of that, it would be us deciding.
23: And Josh Fraser will front the media later today as Carlton's new coach.
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28: Today in Bunbury, late showers with a top of 17, tonight down to 9, and tomorrow showers easing with a high of 18. 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
8: Yes.
5: A bit of a
8: Dr. Feelgood type section.
5: Yeah, this one is a text here, 063. If you'd send us a text, by the way, drop your name. Saying, back in the day that I used to, it was called 640 Morning Glory. So that's really good.
8: Okay, so see, nothing has changed in 30 years.
5: You know what's been amazing, though? The amount of people that have sent us a text after you said your day by the stars.
8: Yeah.
5: And the fact that you said, oh, people got really upset. I remember that day as well. I remember when it got switched off. And there's so many people going, either bring it back, or yes, I was so upset when it stopped. Lisa was so upset when, oh, it's your day by the stars.
8: I'm almost, like, worried that because I've said it, that who knows, management might turn to me and go, why did you bring that up?
5: Yeah.
8: Like, we don't have any room for it in the show. We don't have anyone to do it. Why did you bring it up?
5: Some sort of secret society keeping it away from us. All right, so Cliche Radio Day tomorrow from 6. Keep your suggestions coming through.
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5: Because we're just going to fill the entire show with Cliche Radio stuff. So we've had the usual requests of like Secret Sound, Beat the Bomb. I've accidentally brought up Your Day by the Stars.
0: Yes.
5: So now we're probably going to have to wedge some astrology in there.
0: This one from Beck has said, okay, so it won't work for a Wednesday, but only because it was called Tight Ass Tuesday. And it was a segment where people would ring in with their absolutely ridiculous and sometimes genius ways of saving money.
5: Oh.
0: This is what...
5: Oh, yeah, I remember that.
0: What's that noise? People used to listen to a segment called What's That Noise, where they used to try and guess it on the school bus 25 years ago.
5: That's so funny.
0: Right?
5: I remember that Tuesday one. Because my friend's mum used to give them powdered milk all the time. And he called up to talk about it because she used to give him powdered milk and they said, this is disgusting, we don't want to drink it. So she bought them real milk one time and then kept the containers and used to just keep filling them up with powdered milk.
0: Oh, wow.
5: So they thought...
0: I see, they're good stories.
5: They're like,
0: right?
5: No, they know. It tastes gross.
0: Guess what I have stumbled across?
5: What's that?
0: So a bit of backstory here. Kimmer and I have both been on this station and in Radioland for the better part of 20 years.
5: Yeah.
0: Right? And in particular, most of our career has been here in WA.
5: Mm-hmm.
0: If you're in Perth, you're listening to us on Mix 94.5. 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
5: Yeah.
0: Right? But here, Mix 94.5 listeners, long-time listeners, will be familiar with the show that you used to be on in Drive called The Big Couch. And one Shane McFarlane.
5: Yes.
0: Who, bless his soul, has passed away now.
5: Yeah.
0: And for the record, there's actually still a picture of him in this building up on level 3, which we wander past every day on the way to the boardroom.
5: Yeah.
0: Right? I have found our old Mix 94.5 YouTube channel.
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0: With videos on it from like...
5: All of our stuff 15, got thrown away, though.
0: No. Like, all of the audio stuff got thrown away or archived or somewhere. But there's a ton of YouTube stuff that is still up there. We've got a mixed YouTube channel from 10,
5: That's
0: 12
5: so
0: years ago, right?
5: I don't even know.
0: I'm going to play you some audio. The audio is called Kimber's Quickie with Shane.
5: That would have been when I first, like, that was probably, like, first day on air or first break on air. It would have been, because the quickie was what we used to do on the show to get to know people. So we would just put our celebrity guests through a quickie where they just gave us short answers.
0: Which in itself is a radio cliche. Like, radio shows do that sort of stuff
5: quickie.
0: All the
5: haven't
0: time,
5: done
0: right?
5: It in so long, yeah.
0: My consistent thing with every guest at the end was, because you have to have some sort of cliche with your guests, was what's your favourite part of the chicken? And we'd ask them what their favourite part of the chicken was. Like, but this is the audio from that video. Have a listen to this.
6: We have in the past done a quickie with Steve Carell, Jack Black, Matt Damon, Jodie Foster, Seth Rogen, Pink.
5: Wow.
6: And amongst those big names, we now do a quickie with Kimber Cahill.
5: What's the boing noise?
7: Well, that's what the quickie is.
6: Oh,
5: good.
7: You can have a quickie, you need a bed.
5: Okay.
6: Okay, your first question. You ready to play?
5: I think so.
6: Right. And if you want to play at home, you can play at home. Where did you get your penmanship? Your second question, last movie that made you jump. What other jobs on your CV, apart from doing the broadcasting, what else have you done? Where would you go for a vegetarian meal in Perth?
0: Oh, so there's all those sorts of questions on it, getting to know you. Would that have been your first day?
5: It would have been first day. It might have even been the first break on air together as a team.
0: Listen to that voice as well. Shane's voice. Velvet.
5: He had a velvet voice. But that audio is only going back to 2010, and it sounds like you have pulled it out of the archives from the 60s.
0: Yeah. Well, yeah, it does. But that's, you know, maybe, I don't know, maybe 10, 12 years ago is longer than we thought.
5: That's amazing. The audio sounds so different.
0: So, Cliche Radio Day on the show tomorrow. Keep your suggestions coming through, please, because we need to fill the entire show with radio's best cliches. 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
7: I saw him DM me and I was just like, yo, Justin Bieber just f***ing DM me, let's f***ing go. I was like, yo, what the f*** do I tell him? What do I tell him? I was freaking out for like a whole day.
6: Oh my God.
8: I don't recognize that voice, but I'm guessing it's someone who's done a collab with
6: Justin Bieber. Sounds like
8: Beyonce. Would that be fair?
6: Yeah. It's Beyonce. No,
8: am I on the money there?
6: You're on the money. I will say he's a kid. He's a kid.
8: Yeah, okay. I'm all with right.
6: you. That, yeah, makes sense. Yeah.
8: Yeah, of course.
6: I think everybody gets that. PeteandKimber.com.au. Head there right now. Drop your guess. Hang around. In half an hour's time, we'll tell you if you were right.
4: 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The Southwest's Hit.

0: 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It's the Pete and Kimber Show. 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
0: Thank you all so much for your suggestions. We're doing it. Cliche Radio Day is happening tomorrow on our show between the hours of 6 and 9. From the moment we turn the mics on, we are doing all of the favourite radio cliches that you have called or text us about tomorrow morning.
5: We're going to try and jam them all in. There's a lot.
0: So we're talking games. We're talking songs. I've had people suggesting phone topics that they have called for over the years.
5: Oh, okay.
0: Right. So here's a
5: Oh, no.
0: Here's a few. So what's your bin day is one of them.
5: We're not doing that. We're not doing
0: I'm
5: that.
0: I'm interested.
5: I get there's cliches and then there's just boring. We're not doing it.
0: So this person said, I called once to tell to tell the bunch what my favourite pie filling was.
3: That's a classic.
5: Although, there was a lot of cliches because it was always the best pie around town and the best coffee.
0: Absolutely.
5: And the best, like, that's been done a million times.
0: Okay, so in Subi, here where our station is, here in Perth, right, there's a little Japanese restaurant just up the road on Hay Street.
5: Yeah.
0: And I used to go in there all the time. I've been there for a few months. We used to go in there all the time after work to go and get a little bit of lunch. And I reckon for the better part of 20 years, up on the sign, it said, best sushi in Perth as voted by a Mix 94.5 poll.
5: Yep.
0: Right, so that's the thing. Here's another one. Sauce in the fridge or in the cupboard. Like, so I think maybe if we get like a stack of these and throw them on a wheel or something and just spin the wheel a couple of times in the morning.
5: Okay.
0: Love song dedications. Maybe we get an early start on love song dedications. If you've got one, send us a text message right now on our text line.
5: That makes me think of, what about birthdays? Remember they used to do
0: the birthday wheel,
5: and they'd
0: Today's
5: call out like
0: birthday,
5: and people would write in and be like, "Oh, shout out to my wife Susie who's having a birthday."
0: Yeah. On this day, you know, I mean, we were all wondering what they were doing in 1856 on this day, right? Like, so, like, geez, there's a stack of stuff. It is a show not to be missed, and we can't wait for you to be a part of it as well. So, Cliche Radio Day here on the show tomorrow morning from 6. We'll catch you there.
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4: Hi there, it's Damien Carbon. Regional WA councils are facing a planning headache as interest in data centres grows across WA. Experts say data centres aren't currently a defined land use in WA planning schemes, making applications difficult to assess. Premier Roger Cook admits the state government needs to get involved.
5: We do want to regulate the rollout of data centres in Western Australia. Western Australia is a great opportunity both through data centres and artificial intelligence centres. Because we've got an abundance of wind and solar energy and we have an abundance of land.
4: The companies behind a number of West Aussie pubs, including the Busselton Pavilion, have gone into voluntary administration amid a restructuring process, but they will continue to trade. Major shareholder John Parker telling Today's West it was business as usual. And Southwest Speedway fans and locals are being asked to speak up on noise management at the Augusta Margaret River Speedway. The Shire keen on feedback.
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6: Good morning, I'm Matthew Layton. Sydney and the AFL face a call on whether to stand down players who spoke with police over an alleged sexual assault. Victoria Police say the reported incident happened at an East Melbourne hotel with no arrests or formal interviews so far. One Nation is promising to dramatically cut the tobacco excise and freeze indexation for 3 years. Leader Pauline Hanson says it'll hit the illegal market, while Treasurer Jim Chalmers has told the ABC Labor is instead pouring hundreds of millions into cracking down on illicit tobacco.
7: Now, we've had some recent successes when it comes to that crackdown. We've seen some raids and some busts when it comes to some of this illegal supply. That's a good thing. We want to see more of that.
6: Labor and the Coalition are closing in on a gambling reform deal with betting ad opt-outs, fewer inducements and tougher limits around live sport. And copper's become BHP's biggest earnings engine, powering more than half its underlying result as annual profit climbs 9%.
8: If you're an expert in your field, you're made to teach a TAFE. You don't need to know how to teach to start. You just need know-how in your industry. Search TAFE WA, authorised by the State Government, Perth.
6: Carlton has handed the coaching reins to Josh Fraser. President Rob Priestley says he impressed at every stage of the selection process, with Fraser's authentic leadership and passion for developing players helping seal the job.
9: It's important that we think that Josh, and for the football club, that he went through the detailed coaching selection panel, which he did. He passed that with flying colours and was the standout candidate for us to appoint as the next senior coach of our footy club.
6: Fraser and club bosses will face the media at lunchtime.
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3: This is Heat Weather.
10: Today in Bunbury, late showers with a top of 17. Tonight, down to 9. And tomorrow, showers easing with a high of 18. 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
14: 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Hope you're doing well this Tuesday morning, folks. Did you catch Pete and Kimber reveal this hour's Million Dollar Voice?
15: I saw him DM me and I was just like, yo, Justin Bieber just f***ing DM'd me, let's f***ing go. I was like, yo, what the f*** do I tell him? What do I tell him? What do I tell him? I was freaking out for like a whole day.
14: I mean, as you would, right? I would do the exact same thing. 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A clue for you is that he just turned 23 yesterday. That DM from Justin Bieber would have been 6 years ago when he was still a teenager. How crazy is that? All right, just over 15 minutes left to get your guess in at hit.com.au. Who is our Million Dollar Voice this hour? If you're correct, you go into the Millionaire's Lounge and be one step closer to becoming a millionaire. Let's kick off the tunes, hey? As always, the DJ Konski mini mashup starts us this morning. You're on Hit Southwest.
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2: 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How about that? All you need to do is correctly guess our Million Dollar Voice. We reveal a new one every hour. This hour's voice sounded like this.
3: I saw him DM me and I was just like, yo, Justin Bieber just f***ing DM me, let's f***ing go. I was like, yo, what the f*** do I tell him? What do I tell him? 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I was freaking out for like a whole day.
2: 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If you're correct, you join the Millionaires Lounge and you progress to the next stage. 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
4: 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I'm Kid Leroy.
2: He received that DM in 2020, making him just 17 years old. 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

0: This is Hit's Million Dollar Voice. Did you guess that famous voice for the chance to win $1 million? Keep it here. Another voice is coming up soon on Hit.
1: Carrie and Tommy.
2: I have never done a prank call.
3: You'd say, is Mr. Wall there? 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And you'd say, are there any walls there? Oh, and they'd say, no. And you'd say, what's holding up your house then?
2: If I was to do a prank call.
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2: Ring, ring.
3: Hello.
2: Is Mr. Wall there?
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4: Mr. Wall speaking.
2: It's a prank call, sorry.
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0: Volvo EX30. 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

0: 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We wrote this song about that feeling of wanting to love someone, but not being able to. If you've ever stayed in a relationship, even though you know how it's gonna end, this one's for you.
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0: 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Teddy Swims and Tones and I are teaming up together on that one. You're on the Southwest hit. 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
2: Hi there, it's Damien Carbon. Canberra is under pressure today to explain conflicting aged care wait time figures in WA. National's Bevan Eats says standard priority applicants are still waiting 7 to 8 months in the state. That's unchanged from earlier in the year, despite the government claiming wait times are falling. A petition calling for the state government to take on Albany's gas network has been tabled in state parliament by MLA Scott Leary. It's gathered 1,904 online and in-person signatures for a total tally of 2,754. Premier Roger Cook insists Anthony Albanese is a strong supporter of WA's current GST share. That's despite the Grants Commission in Canberra's report saying it should be watered down.
4: Well, the Prime Minister has made his position very clear, and he said that at the current arrangements for Western Australia will remain. Given me that reassurance personally, he made his very strong comments on Friday, and he will continue to support our position.
13: Hit National News.
19: Hi there, I'm Matthew Layton. The Swans are weighing up whether players should be stood down as a sexual assault investigation continues. Police say several people were spoken to after a reported incident at an East Melbourne hotel, but no one has been arrested or formally interviewed. Coach Dean Cox says the club will provide updates as more information comes in. A woman has been killed in an early morning workplace incident at a towing business. The 29-year-old was found critically injured at Osborne Park in Perth's north. She died at the scene with WorkSafe investigating. Two people have been charged with murder over the death of a man reported missing more than 4 years ago. Police allege human remains were found at a property south of Brisbane during a search yesterday. Man and woman are due in court today. And calls to slash tobacco tax are being knocked back, with the federal government rejecting One Nation's 75% excise cut and promising tougher action on illegal tobacco.
30: If you're an expert in your field, you're made to teach a TAFE. You don't need to know how to teach to start. You just need know-how in your industry. Search TAFE WA, authorised by the State Government, Perth.
19: Carlton says Josh Fraser was the standout candidate for its coaching job after winning 10 of 13 games as interim boss. And Marnus Labuschagne is under the pump heading into Saturday's second test against Bangladesh. Former all-rounder Shane Watson telling Nine his place in the side is no certainty.
20: When you don't score the runs that you want, you're leaving yourself open to getting dropped, and Marnus hasn't scored the bulk of runs that we've seen in the past, and it just means that you do leave the selectors an opportunity to be able to move on with someone else.
30: Cold mornings getting the better of you? 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At Hearthouse Bunbury and Busselton.
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22: Today in Bunbury, late showers with a top of 17, tonight down to 9, and tomorrow showers easing with a high of 18. 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
2: 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You've only got 30 minutes to do so. That timer starts now. And if you do guess correctly, you go into the Millionaire's Lounge. You'd be one step closer to becoming a millionaire. And of course, I'll be revealing the Million Dollar Voice after time is up. So keep it locked on Hit. Some old school One Direction on the way. But right now, it's the record-breaking Sam Fender and Olivia Dean smash hit, Rain Me In, on Hit Southwest.

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0: 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And tomorrow, it is Cliche Radio Day. The Brekkie team will be bringing back some classic radio favourites like Beat the Bomb, The Secret Sound. And Kimber had this thought.
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2: Yeah, this hour belonged to Eminem, aka Slim Shady, aka Marshall Mathers. If you guessed any of those names, you're in the Millionaire's Lounge. Congratulations. Another voice unveiled at 11 o'clock. Keep it locked on. Hit. Here is one of Em's best on the Million Dollar Station. Hit Southwest.

0: 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Don't go anywhere. Another famous voice is coming up soon. 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
2: Bunbury Busselton's average unleaded price today is around $2.01 a litre, while some servos are selling it as low as $1.90. 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
2: 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We want to strip away the embarrassment, encourage you to turn these up loud and sing them even louder. It's three of your Guilty Pleasures back to back to back. Top Loader kicking us off. You're on the Southwest's hit.

0: Kelly Clarkson wrapping up Guilty Pleasures. We had Top Loader, Natalie Imbruglia representing the 90s there. Kelly with the 2000s, and the 2000s love continues after news and weather. Honest, were you expecting Jesse McCartney on the number one hit music station this morning? I certainly wasn't, but this is one of my favorite songs ever. I actually love Jesse McCartney. He voices a character in one of my favorite video games. So he's not just a talented singer, he's a talented actor as well. 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
20: Hi there, it's Damien Carbon. Vets around WA have started turning away injured wildlife over fears bird flu could spread through their clinics. It means animals hurt in things like car strikes, dog attacks and fishing line entanglements risk missing out on vital treatment. Claims that aged care wait times are falling are being questioned by the Nationals in WA. The state's shadow aged care minister, Bevan Eats, says federal government figures show standard priority applicants are still waiting 7 to 8 months. He says that was the same in March and he wants the federal government to explain the discrepancy. A Dunsborough fish restaurant has been named the best in the state, despite suppliers being hit by the demersal ban. Blue Manor Bistro winning the gong for the fifth year in a row. Kobe Coburn from Blue Manor has told Seven the ban has hit their menu.
21: We haven't had a bit of any dewy in the restaurant for a good 6 months now. It's obviously a local fish and people want it.
22: Hit National News.
23: Hi there, I'm Matthew Layton. Sydney's AFL finals build-up has been rocked by an ongoing police investigation, with the club facing questions over player stand-downs. The alleged sexual assault was reported at an East Melbourne hotel where police spoke to a number of people. No one has been arrested or formally interviewed. Investigations are underway after a woman died in a serious workplace incident. Emergency services were called to a towing yard at Osborne Park in Perth's North, where the 29-year-old was found critically injured. She died at the scene. Labor has struck a deal with the Coalition to scrap the so-called widow's tax and clear the way for other legislation. The loophole could see surviving spouses and divorced couples lose grandfathered negative gearing and capital gains tax concessions. The opposition had threatened to block the government's wider agenda unless it was fixed. And today marks 60 years since the Battle of Long Tan, where Australian and New Zealand forces secured a major victory during the Vietnam War in 1966.
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23: Carlton has made it official, handing Josh Fraser the keys as senior coach. Blues president Rob Priestley says the club wanted a proper process and Fraser came out on top.
24: Through this process, Josh emerged as the standout candidate, even when you remove the sustained on-field transformation he produced since taking the interim senior coach role at the end of round 9 to 10.
23: And Queensland batter Matt Renshaw is reportedly in the selection mix for Australia's second test against Bangladesh this Saturday.
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25: Today in Bunbury, late showers with a top of 17 tonight, down to 9, and tomorrow showers easing with a high of 18. 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
2: It's the Southwest's hit. Hope you're doing well on this Tuesday morning. The clock has ticked 11, which means it's time to unveil a new Million Dollar Voice. Can you tell us who this is?
3: I was in a band with my brother. We were in the band for 9 years, and then as soon as the first record, The Tragic Kingdom, came out, he didn't want to do all the traveling and all that, so he went on to be like an animator for The Simpsons and did all this stuff. He's an artist.
2: Whoa. I'll give you an extra clue here. The band that she's talking about started in the late 80s, so you're looking for an artist who was in a band with her brother, popular through the 90s and 2000s, but the brother did leave the band in the mid-90s. You've got 30 minutes on the clock to get your guess in at hit.com.au. If you're correct, you're in the Millionaire's Lounge. It's a lot to take in. I'll give you more clues throughout the hour. You're on the number one hit music station with new music from Bruno Mars on the way, but first, G Flip on Hit Southwest.

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match one of our hourly voices. Take a guess who it is. And if you're right, you're in for a chance to win $1 million. The Million Dollar Voice. We'll play this hour's voice again and give you all the details to win in the next 10 minutes. All day,

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2: 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If you guessed correctly, you're in the Millionaire's Lounge and you're one step closer to becoming a millionaire. This one was very tough. So next hour, there will be another chance if you didn't quite get it this time. Keep a locked on hit for that as Gwen Stefani, one of her biggest hits, continues the playlist now on your Million Dollar Station.

0: is HIT's Million Dollar Voice. Did you guess that famous voice for the chance to win $1 million? 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Another voice is coming up soon on HIT.
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8: 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Blue skies, glorious warmth, and a sun that never seems to set. 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

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Don't go anywhere. Another voice is coming up in the next 20 minutes. All day,

0: midday approaches. Lewis will be taking over the microphone from me very soon, so I'll quickly take this opportunity to say goodbye, folks. Lewis will be unveiling the next Million Dollar Voice very soon. 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
18: Hi there, it's Damien Carbon. The companies behind a number of West Aussie pubs, including the Busselton Pavilion in the southwest, have gone into voluntary administration amid a restructuring process, but they will continue trading. Major shareholder of the venues, John Parker, telling today's West Australian it was business as usual. Regional WA councils are facing a planning headache as interest continues to grow in data centres across regional WA. Experts say data centres aren't currently a defined land use in WA planning schemes, making applications difficult to assess. Premier Roger Cook admits the state government needs to step in.
24: We do want to regulate the rollout of data centres in Western Australia. Western Australia is a great opportunity both through data centres and artificial intelligence centres because we've got an abundance of wind and solar energy and we have an abundance of land.
18: Southwest Speedway fans and locals are being asked to speak up on noise management plans at the Augusta Margaret River Speedway.
25: Hit National News.
26: Good afternoon, I'm Matthew Layton. A deal has been done to rein in gambling advertising with the Albanese government securing coalition support. Betting ads will be reduced on radio and TV and restricted across sporting grounds and uniforms, while online users can opt out. Some coalition MPs wanted the reforms to go further. One Nation says slashing the tobacco excise by 75% would curb illegal cigarettes, but Labor is not budging. Leader Pauline Hanson calling the government's approach flawed. Investigations are underway after a 29-year-old woman died in a workplace incident at a business in Perth's north this morning. And Justin Longmuir says there is no need for Fremantle to lecture its players after serious allegations involving several Sydney players. The Dockers coach says those expectations are reinforced throughout the year and his players will already be well aware of what's unfolding.
27: I'm pretty sure they're reading the news and it's coming up in their feeds as well, what's happened, so I don't think they need any reminding.
28: If you're an expert in your field, you're made to teach at TAFE. 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
26: Josh Fraser has been formally unveiled as Carlton's new senior coach, calling the job a privilege.
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26: Fraser takes over permanently after steering the Blues to 10 wins and a draw from 13 games and into the wildcard finals. And veteran Gold Coast son Nick Holman will call time at season's end.
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25: This is Heat Weather.
30: A possible shower for the rest of today in Bunbury. Tonight down to 10 and tomorrow showers with a high of 18. Your music sorted with a curated playlist for every mood. 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
0: 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You just have to correctly guess who it is. 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
0: 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Who is picking it up? Who is writing it down? You write down your answer, okay? 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You are in our Millionaire's Lounge. 30 minutes as we play you the world famous midday mashup from DJ Konski.

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0: 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Another voice is coming up in the next 10 minutes.
1: You've got it on Kid.

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0: Back tomorrow morning, Pete and Kimber. It is Cliche Radio Day. Yeah, the guys are bringing back some classic radio favourites like Beat the Bomb, The Secret Sound, and Kimber had this thought.
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4: Hi there, it's Damien Carbon. Canberra is under pressure today to explain conflicting aged care wait time figures in WA. National's Bevan Eats says standard priority applicants are still waiting 7 to 8 months in the state. That's unchanged from earlier in the year, despite the government claiming wait times are falling. A petition calling for the state government to take on Albany's gas network has been tabled in state parliament by MLA Scott Leary. It's gathered 1,904 online and in-person signatures for a total tally of 2,754. Premier Roger Cook insists Anthony Albanese is a strong supporter of WA's current GST share. That's despite the Grants Commission in Canberra's report saying it should be watered down.
7: Well, the Prime Minister has made his position very clear, and he said that at the current arrangements for Western Australia will remain. Given me that reassurance personally, he made his very strong comments on Friday, and he will continue to support our position.
9: Hit National News.
11: Hey, I'm Desirandello. The Sexual Crime Squad is investigating after an alleged incident at the Sydney Swans Hotel in Melbourne on Sunday night. Several players have spoken to police. It's expected four will be stood down for at least this weekend. Victoria Police says no one's been arrested or formally interviewed at this time. If you need support, call 1-800-RESPECT. A change to gambling ad reform has passed Parliament with support of the Coalition. It'll still allow ads, but restrict when they can be shown on TV and allow Aussies to opt out of seeing them online. Two Coalition MPs crossed the floor to vote against it. Briefly overseas, Donald Trump has threatened to bomb US ally Oman if it gets in the way of efforts to open the Strait of Hormuz. The president also criticising the country over their ongoing talks with Iran to open shipping back up through the strait. And there's $21 billion in lost super sitting around unclaimed. The tax office says it's mostly inactive accounts that aren't getting contributions.
21: If you're an expert in your field, you're made to teach a TAFE. You don't need to know how to teach to start. You just need know-how in your industry. 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
11: New Blues coach Josh Fraser says the celebrations will have to wait after officially getting the job.
22: Came into the club to get a couple of things done in preparation for this week and was informed of the decision, which naturally I was incredibly excited about. Hard to pass. Weekend's game coming up and a review today.
11: And Australia's made just one change to its 13-player squad after suffering a shock defeat to Bangladesh. Opening batter Jake Weatherald's been dropped for the second test starting Saturday.
21: Do you snore or have trouble sleeping? 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
23: A possible shower for the rest of today in Bunbury. Tonight, down to 10, and tomorrow, showers with a high of 18. 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
0: And a very good afternoon to you. Hello, my name is Lewis. Miley Cyrus, Party in the USA, four hits away. Why am I saying that? Because we're playing it. And if you want to actually IRL go party in the USA, we can make that possible. We'll pay for the flights, everything else here and there with $1 million. We won't pay for it. We'll just give you the money, all right? It is our $1 million voice. Couldn't be any easier to win this as well. You just got to go to hit.com.au. I'm going to play you a voice. You just got to tell me who it is. First and last name. You ready?
27: Like, aside from making music, I love listening to it. I'm fascinated by it. I just love voices puncture you right in your heart.
0: Who could that be? Who is that voice? The artist we play could make you a millionaire. It is your number one hit music station. 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

0: Temper City, and this is Self Aware. We wrote this song about that feeling of wanting to love someone, but not being able to. If you've ever stayed in a relationship, even though you know how it's going to end, this one's for you.
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0: 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Right?
1: Like, aside from making music, I love listening to it. I'm fascinated by it. I just love voices puncture you right in your heart.
0: The artist we play could make you a millionaire, and we love playing this artist. She has honestly blown up the charts so quickly in such a short amount of time as well. Do you have an idea who it is already? I feel like the accent gives it away. She stars on a song with Sam Fender that we love to play as well. I think that's all I'm about to say. That's all I can say, I think. It is our million dollar voice. 13 minutes left for you to tell me who that is at hit.com.au. Get it right. You are in our millionaire's lounge for a shot at winning life changing.

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4: As soon as I heard her voice, I was like, I know who that is, I know who that is. But I put it in, I was like, when I heard you say that, I was like, I was shocked. I was like, telling all my friends, I got one in.
2: 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Oh, if I get started thinking about this, I could go on forever. Anyways, Olivia Dean, was this hour's Million Dollar Voice? How would you guys sing that in front of the superstar coaches, though? Well, Bondi Boy Fox does it tonight. 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

0: 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We've even got Battle of the Sexes. 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

0: Are you ready to be a millionaire? No, saying I'm not ready, because you can be a millionaire at any point. You can just, like, tell your boss, hey, look, I might not come in tomorrow. I'm feeling a little bit unwell. Between you and me, you just want $1 million. Don't tell the boss I said that, but you get what I mean. If you want to be a millionaire, keep it right here. We'll do another $1 million voice for you to have a go next, and we'll do more non-stop music with Noah Khan coming up.
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24: Hi there, it's Damien Carbon. Claims aged care wait times are falling are being questioned by the WA Nationals. The state's shadow aged care minister, Bevan Ett, says federal government figures show standard priority applicants are still waiting 7 to 8 months. He says that's the same as March, and he wants the government to explain the discrepancy. Vets around regional WA have started turning away injured wildlife over fears bird flu could spread through their clinics. It means animals hurt in car strikes, dog attacks, and fishing line entanglements risk missing out on crucial treatment. And a Dunsborough fish restaurant has been named the best in the state despite supplies being hit by the demersal fishing ban. Blue Manor Bistro winning the gong for the fifth year in a row. Kobe Coburn from Blue Manor telling Seven the ban has hurt their menu.
25: We haven't had a bit of any dewy in the restaurant for a good 6 months now. It's obviously a local fish and people want it.
26: Hit National News.
27: Hey, I'm Tessa Randello. Several Sydney Swans players have spoken with police following an alleged sexual assault at a Melbourne hotel. The report was made on Sunday in the early hours of the morning. The Sexual Crime Squad is now investigating. No one's been arrested or formally charged at this time. If you need support, call 1-800-RESPECT. Changes for how Aussies see gambling ads online and in media has passed Parliament. Labor's changes have moved forward with the support of the Coalition, with two MPs crossing the floor. The amendments will restrict ads on TV and radio and let Australians opt out of seeing them online. A 29-year-old woman's died following a workplace incident at a Perth tolling yard. Investigations are underway to determine exactly what happened. Briefly, Australia's national road tolls increased. Tragically, 1,326 people have died in the 12 months to the end of July. And in cricket, opening batter Jake Weatherald's been dropped for the second test against Bangladesh, starting on Saturday after the Australians lost the first test.
28: If you're an expert in your field, you're made to teach a TAFE. 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
27: Josh Fraser secured a 3-year deal to be Carlton's permanent head coach. He's led the team to 10 wins since the sacking of Michael Voss. And Geelong expects Jake Colajasny to remain sidelined this weekend as the AFL continues to look into the club's handling of his concussion waiver. Coach Chris Scott says he has no update on the pro.
29: There may well have been, but it just hasn't come through to me. And I don't expect it to. Like a few things in the AFL at the moment, I would assume that you, the media, will hear.
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31: This is Heat Weather.
32: A possible shower for the rest of today in Bunbury. Tonight down to 10 and tomorrow showers with a high of 18. 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
3: Let's do it. Tuesday afternoon. My name is Lewis. Harry Styles is coming up in 3 hits. An artist we all know and love. You probably spent tickets if you're going to go see him at the end of the year for his Together Together tour. Like I said, you probably would have spent money on tickets. Potentially accommodation, potentially some flights if you want to go to a special stadium to see him. So we thought, you know what, let's just give you some money back. Let's make it a little bit more than what you spent. So like $1 million? 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
4: 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He talked about love. 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

0: lesser known Macklemore. Yeah? Cool. I see your head nodding there. Two hits away on your number one hit music station. What about $1 million? Yeah, I see your head nodding there. Even bigger. It is our million dollar voice.
1: Yo, this is the music of love. I mean, you listen to Bob Marley's song and he said, not born a war, man. He talks about love. Yeah, I'm saying we just want to unite the world through this music.
0: And this is an R&B superstar that we love to play. You know him. I know you do. Can you pick it out from his accent? Go pop your guests into hit.com.au. 11 minutes. That could be all the time you need to become a millionaire.

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1: 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It is me. It's Shaggy.
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0: All day. 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
3: It was me. It is me. It's Shuggy.
2: Shuggy. Oh, don't we love him on the best day of the week? He was this hour's Million Dollar Voice. If you popped his stage name, Shuggy, into hit.com.au, welcome in to this very fancy Millionaire's Lab. Sorry, I got to play it one more time.
3: It was me. It is me. It's Shuggy.
2: Because I feel like lots of you would have guessed it was Shaggy just because of his accent. Very unique, very special to him. Just like Millie on 131060, welcome into our Millionaire's Lounge. 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
2: You could go so far with $1 million. 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
5: Okay. And Tommy, I have never done a prank call.
6: You'd say, is Mr. Wall there? 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
2: You get a store-bought coffee every single morning because that's just your style. 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What about having cereal at, like, midnight when it's like a breakfast food? Those are all guilty pleasures. Here to celebrate them. Good afternoon, Lewis here. About to go back to back to back before Carrie and Tommy take over at 3 with some secret sing-alongs. Songs that I guarantee you know and songs that I guarantee you love and songs that you love to sing out loud to when you're driving in the car, in the shower. So let's get some Alanis Morissette on. Remember this when she won a few awards back in February of 1996? I don't remember that, but you might.
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24: 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She picked up 3 Grammys, including Best Rock Album, Best Rock Song, and Best Rock Performance by a female.
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0: 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We do it every single afternoon right before Karen and Tommy take over at 3. 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They're on in minutes. 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
23: Hi there, here's Damien Carbon. The companies behind a number of West Aussie pubs, including the Busselton Pavilion in the southwest, have gone into voluntary administration amid a restructuring process, but they will continue trading. Major shareholder of the venues, John Parker, telling today's West Australian it was business as usual. Regional WA councils are facing a planning headache as interest continues to grow in data centres across regional WA. Experts say data centres aren't currently a defined land use in WA planning schemes, making applications difficult to assess. Premier Roger Cook admits the state government needs to step in.
24: We do want to regulate the rollout of data centres in Western Australia. Western Australia is a great opportunity both through data centres and artificial intelligence centres because we've got an abundance of wind and solar energy and we have an abundance of land.
23: Southwest Speedway fans and locals are being asked to speak up on noise management plans at the Augusta Margaret River Speedway.
25: HIT National News.
26: Hey, I'm Desirandello. Investigations remain ongoing into an alleged sexual assault allegation involving several Sydney Swans players. Police were called to a Melbourne hotel yesterday morning with the sexual crime squad looking into it. Four players have spoken with authorities. Vic Pol says no one's been charged or formally interviewed. The government's plan to cut back on gambling ads has passed Parliament. The amendments got the tick of approval from the Coalition, with two opposition MPs crossing the floor to vote against it. It'll restrict when advertising can be shown on TV and allow Aussies to opt out of seeing it online. While One Nation is floating a policy to cut back on the tobacco excise to make them cheaper and crack down on the black market. Briefly overseas, Donald Trump's threatened to bomb US ally Oman if it gets in the way of efforts to open the Strait of Hormuz. And a reminder to check if you've got any lost super that might be sitting around in old inactive accounts. The tax office says $21 billion is still waiting to be claimed.
27: Research shows that regularly eating ultra-processed foods can increase your risk of developing type 2 diabetes by 53%. Search Diabetes Australia for more about the nation's fastest-growing chronic condition.
26: It's official. Josh Fraser is taking over as the new Carlton coach. He's been given the job on a 3-year deal after leading the Blues to 10 wins since taking over for Michael Voss. And the Lions coach says Hugh McCluggage will be ready to go for the finals, the co-captain working to come back from a calf injury.
28: He'll be cherry ripe for finals, particularly if we can get through this weekend and finish in the top six, then we get the week off. That'll be really handy as well. They'll just make doubly sure that he's in good shape to play.
26: Chris Fagan there.
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25: This is HIT weather.
29: A possible shower for the rest of today in Bunbury. Tonight down to 10 and tomorrow showers with a high of 18. 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
3: 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I just found out. Because I've started counting my calories. Ask me when I started, Carrie.
4: I bet you it was like an hour ago.
3: It was today.
2: What's the count out today so far?
3: Oh, not counting in the traditional
4: sense. Are you going to be a punish about it?
3: I don't think so, because I just discovered, did you know Coke Zero is zero calories?
4: So, it's called Zero, so I
3: thought it was zero sugar.
4: Actually, I thought it was zero caffeine, fair. What is zero?
5: It's zero Coca-Cola calories. Zero sugar, and they also have Coca-Cola Zero Sugar Zero Caffeine, which is James Bond drinks.
3: But hang on. I can drink this
4: so the calories,
3: for free,
4: not sugar.
3: For free on my body. Nothing.
4: Doesn't it have the other, the fake sugars or whatever?
3: It's got joy. Hang on. 70% joy.
4: Aspartame.
3: Who cares?
4: Meinhof.
3: All we care about is calories. No, that's not true. And protein. You've got to get your protein.
4: What about the creatine?
3: Creatine? Oh, my God. I ran out of creatine this morning. I actually did. Not funny. Not a laughing matter. But don't worry. I went to the chemist warehouse. I got a big tub. And then there was another bigger tub. And it was the same price. And I went, I'm not an idiot. I got the bigger tub.
4: Don't you go to one of those supplement stores? What's the one the guys go to? Your crew go to?
3: Or Supplement Warehouse.
4: Maybe.
3: No, I don't know. I made that up. But if it's not, it should. Are you listening, Mr. Business? It should. We've got heaps to come on today's show. I mean, do you need any more? I've just told you you can have as many Coke Zeros as you want. Not an endorsement, but give me some. Anyway.
4: Is cash a carbon cash draw?
3: Oh, just for something different. We're doing it at 4 today. But up next, Bickers, you probably already...
4: Oh, sorry. Yeah. I was going to say also, we've got something that's related to the mushroom trial. You know, the big mushroom trial.
3: Yes.
4: That I think
3: no
4: one will have heard of.
3: Yeah.
4: That is going to blow your minds.
3: We've got that after four. We're just popping the lids off some big news stories. But up next, you've probably already guessed, but you're in the midst of a champion. That's next.
0: Southwest hits. Carrie and Tommy. Live across the Southwest.

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1: Yum, yum, yum, Bickers. You may have noticed a pep in my step. That's not actually true. I'm limping. Anyway, last night...
2: Is that because of your calories that you've started counting?
1: Nope.
2: I did say you were looking trim today.
1: Thank you.
2: You're denying it.
0: One day of calorie counting and he's
2: looking
0: trim.
2: That's all it takes for a man. A man decides they want to lose a couple of kilos and they walk back in a week later and they went for one jog, 5 kilos lighter.
0: I can't wait to be a man.
2: So annoying.
1: I can't wait to be a man. Imagine. Oh, my God. I'll be able to fix stuff.
2: Tell me some of the other, like, things about being a man that we're missing out of.
1: I don't know, because we're not men.
0: Yeah.
1: That's why we're saying, I just want to be able to fix things. I want someone to say to me, oh, the door handle's a bit bung, and I'll be able to go, don't worry. Not only do I have the tools, I've got the know-how. Instead, I say, I'll get Johnny, my geriatric housemate. He's good with stuff like that. Anyway, we're getting sidetracked. Let's focus on me. So,
2: Why have you got a part pep in your step?
1: Last night, I played pickleball for the third time. Mm-hmm. Let me recap the scores from the first time I played pickleball against my friend, the Cheese. There was three sets and he won the first. He managed to sneak the second and he smashed me in the third. Oh. Second time I played pickleball, I was up 7-1 in the first set.
0: Mm.
1: I lost that.
2: Ooh. No, then, you went from 7-1 to losing it.
1: Yeah, you only have to get to 11. And then in the second one, I was so down about the first one that he just, I think it was 11-2. And then the third one, we were pretty even, Steven, up to 4, and then I didn't win another game. So then the third game.
2: I'm lost. I tuned out. Sorry.
1: I didn't win one in the first two meetings.
0: Okay.
1: And then the third outing.
2: Okay.
0: Oh, yeah.
1: Yeah. You want to know what happened? Do you want to know?
0: Did he let you win?
1: Last night.
2: Yeah, I'm just about to say, I'm guessing there's a win from you involved.
1: Last night.
2: Mm-hmm.
1: Right. Step one. I am up. I'm up 7-4. And we're on show court, right?
0: Yeah.
2: Show court? Yeah. Is that like center court?
1: Yeah. Yeah, exactly. It's got the stands for people to sit.
2: Who is watching you play pickleball?
1: At this particular time? Not many.
2: That many?
0: Where can people live stream it?
1: My gram.
0: Yeah.
2: Who plays there to a crowd?
1: Don't know. I'm yet to see them. But anyway, I always book show court because as
2: you
1: know.
2: Oh, my God, you pick to book it. It's not like they're putting you on show court. You just pick. Does it cost you more to play on show court?
1: I don't actually know if I pick or they place. But I always
2: seem to find myself
1: on show court. I've never actually not played on show court.
0: Mm.
1: And so it was time to put on the show. I lost the first set. Let's not focus on that one. Mm. The second one, I... Mentally, I'm not good in the second because I know it's not the first and it's not the last. The crowd are not there for that anyway. It's the feeling in the sanger that they'll forget.
2: My brain keeps tuning out.
0: The feeling is the best part of the sandwich.
2: I'm having hard trouble staying focused on your first, second, seven, love. Whatever.
1: I lost again.
2: Tell us what happened today.
1: I lost again. Well, it was last night. You've got to listen to some of it. So I've lost 8 games in a row up until this point.
0: Okay.
1: And then... In the third, I'm way to a blinder. I'm giving you the details because the picklers out there.
2: Normally, I'm the one that gets bogged down in the detail. You're really going.
1: I'm actually moving through it. You're just not keeping up. I haven't repeated anything. I was up 8-4. The game went forever, and I've either torn or pulled my groin muscle in the process. And Cheese went, "Oh no, he's down." And he was down, but he wasn't out. He's playing through injury, like every other old bastard who plays pickleball this time. But I'm on show court, and I need to give the fans.
0: How did you pull it? Like, was it?
1: Oh, it was not knowing where my body weight was, and I'd say falling for a ball that was close to the net.
2: My dad nearly broke his coccyx playing pickleball. Yeah, fell backwards on his butt.
1: That's more of a showers injury. But anyway, anyway, what I'm trying to say is I won for the first time.
2: Sorry, you won the whole game.
1: Oh. No, lost 2-1, but I won my only set.
2: Oh, should let the music speak.
1: Yep, it's been a running theme so far.
2: You've missed all my little funny things I've been saying.
1: No, they've just been saying them over the top of me. It's hard.
2: I'm just trying to make it interesting because it looks so long.
1: Okay.
3: Also, just so you know, I did some research for where you're playing pickleball. I imagine it's around here because you go straight from here.
1: Yeah.
3: You select the court. So you're selecting to be on Tim Court. Yeah.
2: It's so
1: the
2: funny.
1: Other times Jesus selected it. We both know we're big occasion players. But how's this?
2: Yeah.
1: So I put my hands up and I like go to the pretend crowd that aren't there. He's won. The people's champ has won. And Cheese goes, what? No, I was up. And I said, no, you weren't. I've been keeping score like a maniac. And I said, don't you dare take this win away from me. It's the only time I've won, and this is 3 weeks deep into our competition. And how's this for a jerk move? He goes, no, okay, I believe you, but had I known that you were up, I would have played a little different.
2: Expect more from him than that.
1: I don't. He's a competitive prick. So when we went go-karting, he watched a video tutorial of how to race the course and tried to get me in on it. Like, have a look. This is where you're meant to break. I'm like, oh.
2: Did he win that or lose that?
1: He came second and it was so funny. I want to know on 13-10-60, I want to talk sore losers.
2: Nothing worse. It's so unattractive.
1: So often they come up with excuses for why you didn't win when it's clearly a recreational game. I hadn't won one. I still lost the total thing.
2: How do you normally cope when you lose?
1: I'm so used to it. Nah, I'm fine. I mean, I have blamed the court a lot. I blame the racket a bit. At one stage,
3: it's not even a real tennis racket.
1: At one stage, I did accuse the light of being low, even though it was already night time and there was a full stadium
3: and
1: lights on.
3: It's center court.
2: You're
3: and
2: also it was show a
1: court.
2: Yeah.
1: 13-10-60, give us a call. I want to talk sore losers.
4: The Southwest hits Carrie and Tommy.

0: Tuesday, Arvo. It's Carrie and Tommy, and you could win cash in Cash Draw. But right now, we're talking a loser.
1: Yeah. I've played pickleball 3 weeks in a row. I've lost every single set. Finally, I won one set. Still lost the game in total. And my mate, instead of congratulating me for finally getting a win, which I pulled my groin in the process, mind you, he said, if I'd known you were up, I would have played different.
2: Remember when we used to play same-same but backwards every week?
1: Oh, yeah, you threw the trophy.
2: And won it for the year and I threw the trophy and it broke.
1: Yes.
2: That was pretty sore loser.
1: That was very sore loser, Carrie. That was very sore loser. Give us a call on 131060. We want your sore loser story. G'day, Wayne.
3: Hey, guys. How are you?
1: Yeah, I mean, I'm a winner, but I feel like I've been robbed of the joy of it. Can you relate?
3: We used to go around a mate's place and we crank out the PlayStation, have a few games, bit of Tekken, bit of Street Fighter.
1: Yes, heaven.
3: So he started losing, he'd get up mid-game, turn

0: itself. I used to play NBA Hang Time, and it kept you a record of how many games you'd win and lost. And I wanted my unbeaten record to continue. So if I was going to lose against the computer, not even another person, I would quickly unplug it at the wall.
1: No.
2: Thank you, Wayne. What about Paul? Hey, Paul.
3: Hey, guys. How you going?
2: Good. Are you a sore loser?
3: I'm not a sore loser, but we coached a hockey team once, a friend and I, and the boys were warming up, and we had the coach from the next game with his players, and they were watching us going, see that player, and that player with a headband on, wants us to mark them tomorrow when we play them. So that night we went out and we bought 16 headbands.
0: That's great. That's so smart.
3: When the boys went down into the huddle for the to start the game, everybody had a headband on, including the goalkeeper over his helmet.
0: That is so smart, Paul. Please tell me, did you win?
3: Yeah, we won 6-0, but he come over and he put his head down really sheepishly and goes, yeah, well done, well done. So every time I seen him at the state championships, he'd look at me and he'd come over and shake my hands. Yeah, good on you.
0: I love it, Paul.
2: That's such a good little plan. I really like a plan that takes a moment to come to fruition. Nothing was said in the moment. You just went away, scurried away and came back and...
0: Yes. Is that a common thing in hockey, like marking players to take out?
3: Well, yeah, you got to know who your players are.
0: Because I found out, so my mate, his kids play basketball young, like I got to say 10 years old, and all the stats are available now for basketball. Oh. So unlike when I played when I was a kid, all the top scorers and stuff, you can just look up online and they're like
2: portal.
0: So
2: they know thing. Which kids to target.
0: And so his kid is really good, but he almost doesn't want to play anymore because each time he plays, he gets like triple teamed and he's 10 years old.
2: Oh, it's just not being so good.
0: Yeah, I'll tell him.
2: Solution?
0: I'll tell him.
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0: Clock off and crack up. It's Carrie and Tommy to drive you home.

0: For your Tuesday, Arvo, it's Carrie Bickmore and Tommy Little. And coming up after four, you could hear your way to money.
1: Yeah, we've got a quick news update from our English correspondent. What's happening, Kizzy?
2: It's very hot in the UK, guys. It's getting to 37 most days over there.
1: And is that a record? Shut the city down. Nothing will cope. The tube will be a nightmare. Mind the gap and the heat. Sunscreen on.
0: Keep calm.
1: Okay, oh, calm. Carry on.
2: It's their sixth.
1: It's their sixth.
2: It's their sixth heat sixth. Wave of the summer.
1: How many?
2: Sixth.
1: And there we go.
0: Why?
1: Isn't
2: that? It's going to be the most challenging week of weather they've ever experienced. The train's already not running because they stop at 27. Because that's how they were built to that heat, so they stop.
1: The trucks are bulging.
2: But something that's never happened over there is happening this week. They're sending out those alerts to people's phones telling what they can and can't do. So last week it was like, please don't have a barbecue. They got that little alert we got the other week. Don't have a barbecue. Right. Too hot. Now, can't wash your car.
1: Oh, no. Oh, not me, Renault.
3: Water restrictions.
2: Water restrictions have started. They can't wash their cars.
0: Oh, lucky Mini Coopers. Oh, no.
3: Stripe me is a place that loves to wash their car.
2: No, they love a car wash.
0: Yeah,
3: do they?
2: Yeah, every servo in the UK has a car wash attached.
3: Does it?
2: Yeah.
0: And you can't go there anymore.
1: No more.
0: Oh, no.
1: If they're it's all dry. If they're sitting in it while they wash the car, they count that as one for themselves as well.
0: Oh, yeah.
1: Yeah. That's how it works.
3: What do you mean? I've washed the
1: car. I've washed myself.
2: Good as. I do abide by that.
1: Good to know. What's up next?
3: I'm going to tell you what I answered the door in the other day.
1: Jesus.
3: To who? Okay.
4: It's the Southwest Hits, Carrie and Tommy.

0: driving you home for your Tuesday arvo. It's Carrie Bickmore and Tommy Little.
1: I think sometimes we have to think about the Uber Eats drivers. I think we've all become too comfortable in our own skin.
2: I think there should be an option not on a bike. That's sometimes I order from quite a way away, and then I see this little bike appear, and I'm like, no, don't, please, no. And then when they arrive quickly, they've got one of those motorized little bikes, and I'm like, that was pretty good. But once I had a guy just on a Razor scooter, and that shouldn't be, and he was sweating.
1: The cost of petrol, though, now to drive, it must cost so much. But anyway, I was thinking the other day just how, because Uber Eats, it's become such a like part of our world and everyday life, I think we're all too comfortable with what happens inside our homes being exposed to the outside world. I didn't actually do anything too shocking. It's just made me think about it. So I ordered Uber Eats the other night, and when I answered the door, it was nighttime. It was like 8 o'clock at night. I answered the door, and I had on just the top half and undies of PJs, right? Because I, like, as in,
3: so you looked like you were Porky Pigging.
1: Sorry, I had undies on, and it was a lot. It was long, like I wasn't exposing myself in any capacity.
2: But Jess is right; you were Porky Pigging or Humphrey Bear Bearing, depending on where you are.
1: I was Humphrey Bear Bearing, for want of a better expression. Yes, but I wasn't exposing myself. Mm. But would I, if I invited a stranger over for dinner, would I get around in that attire? No. If I was going to pop down to the shops, would I do it in that attire? No, because I don't want to see random people I don't know while I'm only wearing the top half of my pajamas. Only I went to the door, opened the Uber Eats, got to the Uber Eats guy, and then he wanted my PIN. I didn't have it, so then I had to run back to the kitchen to get my PIN with the door open, and then I came back. And as he was sort of looking me up and down, and I was looking at him, I was like, these people must see so much stuff they shouldn't see. Why did I suddenly think I can just talk to a stranger in the top half of my PJs with undies on? Like, it didn't even, like, faze me.
2: Do you reckon they do, though? Because I reckon they'd see
1: nudity all the time.
2: I feel like this was an age-old thing where it was like the pizza guy's here and there was a bit of adult fun going on. It was like the pizza guy will get involved, and then I don't think that's a real thing.
1: You don't think the pizza guy ever got some?
2: I know. Who was the Pizza Hut guy? Was it Dougie? Doogie?
1: Dougie.
2: The Pizza Hut guy. Yeah, I don't reckon Dougie ever got involved. I don't know.
3: How did the Uber Eats guy go on the weekend?
2: Yeah, did he get involved?
1: I was good, yeah. Oh. But the kids were there as well. But that's the thing that made me think about it, was because they were coming out of the shower and they were running around nude, right? And again, it was just like, I don't know this man. And he's there at the front door with the door open, and all of us are just going about our lives.
4: Did he send you a photo proof of delivery?
2: No, because that's when you leave it.
1: I had to give
2: him
1: a PIN.
2: That's when you leave it at the door. Why don't you just tick leave at door?
3: Oh, yeah.
1: I didn't never know that's even an option.
2: Yeah, because then you've, yeah, yes.
1: But then I wouldn't get the fun.
2: That's
1: you know?
2: True. That's true. It's much harder to get them to come inside if they've left it at the door already.
3: And so what are you, the back door?
1: I want to know on 13 10 60 from people either what they've answered the door in,
2: yeah,
1: or if you are a delivery driver, Uber Eats driver, what you've seen as you had the door opened to you.
2: Dougie, give us a call.
1: 13 10 60.
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0: Harry Styles, that is American Girls. It's Carrie and Tommy for your Tuesday arvo. Cash Draw is not far away.
1: But because you answered the door in your nuddy nudie from the waist down.
2: No, I wasn't nude. I had underpants on. And it's really not about the fact that I was nuddy nudie from the waist down. It was more the fact that I just... The Uber Eats guy saw way more of my home than he should have, given I don't know this man. What, my home? Because I don't know this man. And normally you just don't let a stranger just, like, but I had kids run around out of the bath and I just thought, we're all too comfortable with our Uber Eats drivers.
1: Mm. Well, maybe it's just my family. Or does it make them feel like they're part of the community?
2: I don't think they want to see it, you know? I mean, it is exciting. You get a peek into people's homes, and we're all busybodies, and we'd love to know what's going on behind the closed doors. Amy, what did you answer the door to?
3: Hi. I answered the door fully nude to the postman.
1: Did you?
2: How? Why?
3: Well, I was in bed, and my mum was on her way over, so there's a knock at the door, and I just thought it was my mum, so I was yelling out, come in, come in. And they just kept knocking and knocking. So I thought, well, I'll play a joke on you then, Mum. I'm going to answer the door nude.
1: Oh, my God. So you got nude?
3: Well, I was already naked in bed.
1: Okay.
3: I just got up. Yeah.
2: Isn't it funny to think, to follow that through, right? Say you've been in bed and you're like, come in, come in. So then the person's like, okay, they come in. And then you're like, I'm just upstairs. Come up the stairs. I'm just in the bedroom. And then you open your bedroom door. And there's your mailman.
3: Then when I opened the door, I shut it straight away and then said, I'll just leave the package at the door. And he said, no, I need your signature. So I thought, you've just seen me bits and pieces. What more do you need? Yes.
2: Did you stick your hand around a side or what'd you do?
3: I said, well, you need to wait till I get a sheet.
2: Why are you getting angry at him, Amy?
3: Oh, because I think it's enough that... He's seen me bits and pieces.
2: But that's not his fault, to be fair.
0: Imagine if that was the note he put down on the delivery.
1: Had no pen on her.
0: Yeah.
2: I mean, the accidental thing happens often. Remember when I opened the door to my son's friend when I was heavily pregnant?
1: Yes.
2: Again, I thought it was Ollie that I was opening the door to. He'd forgotten something, and it was. So I think it would be accidental. Like mistaken people you're opening the door naked to.
1: Yes.
2: Like the mailman situation.
1: Yes, although Amy's was quite deliberate.
2: Mm. Sorry, but she thought it was Emma.
1: Yes.
2: Yes. Yeah. James.
4: Hey, how's it going?
2: Good. Who did you open the door to?
4: Well, it wasn't me opening the door, actually. We I used to be a volunteer firefighter a number of years ago.
1: We were
4: turning out to a report of a house fire, and anyway, come lights and sirens, and we turned up. Yep, sure enough, the house was on fire. So one of the first jobs I had to do was go next door and try and get the next door neighbours just to move away, because it was quite a dangerous situation. Yeah. Anyway, mind you, 2 o'clock in the morning, most people are asleep. You knock on the door, nothing, knocked again, and then the lady come to the door, no top on. It was probably one of the most awkward things. Here I am trying to deal with the fire, trying to deal with the house fire, and she opens the door, but I think we were both as surprised as each other.
2: And then who did you request clothes to be put on? Did she rush to put them on?
4: This poor lady slammed the door in my face, and I thought to myself, oh, gosh, this is...
1: I've got
4: to get you out of here.
1: Yes.
4: So I knocked again, and she poked at her, and what do you want? And I'm sorry, madam. There's about five or six fire trucks out the front. If you just peek out the door, you'll see your next door neighbor's house is currently burning to the ground. Would you mind just exiting the building? Oh! And anyway, she ran off, and turned out she got her husband, or I assume her husband, and two kids, and they went out the front. And anyway, the house burnt to the ground, sadly, but she got out.
2: Good on you, James.
1: James, what is the evacuation protocol? If you need to get people out like that, do you say grab some clothes and get out, or is it just get out
2: in what you're in?
4: To be perfectly honest, yeah, it's just get out and whatever you've got, get out. It wasn't her house, it was the next door neighbour's, but there was about probably only 2 or 3 metres in between the two properties.
1: Yeah.
4: So we did have a hose line set up to try and protect her property, but realistically the safest thing to do is to get out as quick as you can and as safely. And not only that, but she sort of started walking towards the house. I'm like, no, go the other way. poor lady was dazed and confused, and admittedly so was I. I was pretty tired as well. I was like, oh, gosh, this is all happening.
1: Good on you, James. Thank you very much. We got Candace. G'day, Candace.
5: Hi, how you going?
1: Yes.
5: Firstly, shout out to Romani.
1: Oh, thank you. Well done.
5: So this wasn't me. Shout out also to my friend Chrissy, who ordered a pizza.
1: Yep.
5: And she came, she got the pizza delivered, and the guy said, here's your pizza, and she said, do you want to come in for a slice?
1: What?
5: And
1: he came
5: in for a slice of more than a pizza and left.
2: What?
5: you know, a good half an hour later.
1: Wow.
5: 100% this is a real story. So I can definitely tell you that pizza delivery drivers
1: dudes
5: and
1: get
5: maybe
1: some
5: Uber drivers, who knows.
1: So
2: get a piece of the pie.
1: Yes. I know this is not where my thought should be going, but I'd be so annoyed if I was the next pizza and my pizza was sitting
2: cold
1: in the car while he was getting action.
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9: Hey, I'm Tessa Randello. The Sexual Crime Squad is investigating after an alleged incident at the Sydney Swans Hotel in Melbourne on Sunday night. Several players have spoken to police. It's expected four will be stood down for at least this weekend. Victoria Police says no one's been arrested or formally interviewed at this time. A change to gambling ad reforms passed Parliament with support of the Coalition. It'll allow advertising but will restrict when they can be shown on TV and allow Aussies to opt out of seeing them online. While Health Minister Mark Butler says the NDIS bill will pass Parliament by the end of the day. The family of Lily Hooper is thanking emergency services as the search for the 18-year-old enters day six. She was reported missing after heading out for a hike in a New South Wales national park. In a statement, her family saying they desperately want to bring her home safe. And there's $21 billion in lost super sitting around unclaimed. The tax office says it's mostly inactive accounts that aren't getting regular contributions anymore.
0: Did you know that diabetes is Australia's fastest growing chronic condition? Over 300 Australians are diagnosed with the condition every day. Search Diabetes Australia to find out more.
9: It's official. Josh Fraser is the new Blues coach after signing a 3-year deal. He says he's not getting carried away with what the side can achieve this year.
1: I think given where we've been this season and what we've been able to do, again, my mind hasn't gone too far in terms of what could look like. We're still trying to build a brand of football that stacks up.
9: And Aussie opening batter Jake Weatherold has been dropped for the second test against Bangladesh starting on Saturday.
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4: A possible shower for the rest of today in Bunbury. Tonight down to 10 and tomorrow showers with a high of 18. 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

0: Volvo EX30. The Swedish dream is closer than you think.
1: It's the one and only Carrie Bickmore
2: and Tommy Little. This is Carrie and Tommy.
3: Yeah, that is where you're at for your Tuesday afternoon, and it is time for this.

0: How much more am I going to give away, Vickers?
1: I reckon high threes today.
0: High threes. Do you want to hear what that would sound like? Okay, see if you've got this.
1: 391.
0: That you would have won that exact amount, Gary.
1: Oh, I meant, sorry, high three digits.
0: Oh.
1: Like 990 or something. But that's fine. I can see what you did and you...
2: And you still guessed it, though.
1: I did.
0: Well done. Yeah. Well done. That is how easy it is to win. Holly, how are you?
3: I'm good, thank you. How are you?
0: Yeah, I'm very good. What's the biggest thing you won, Holly?
3: I won $200 with the drive-through for cash a couple of years ago.
0: That's not bad. Let's see if we can double. Let's see if we can double that bad boy up. Are you ready? You're going to get three digits. You just have to guess what the number is, and the cash is all yours.
3: Okay, let's give it a go.
0: Here we go.
3: Ooh, 888.
0: Holly, the hint was in doubling up the $200. It was 200.
3: No,
0: I know.
1: What about Shay? Hey, Shay. Hey, Shay.
4: Hello.
0: Hey, Shay, what's the biggest amount you've ever won?
4: Maybe like $600.
0: Okay, let's see if we can double that up. Are you ready?
4: Yes.
0: What do you think it was, Shay?
4: 1,026.
0: No, it was 600, Shay.
4: Damn it, double thank that you. Up.
0: Thank you. G'day, Rosemary.
5: Hey, how are you?
0: Yes, so good. How are you?
5: I'm very excited to play this game.
0: Oh, me too, Rosemary. What's the biggest amount of cash you've ever won?
5: Oh, my God. Like, maybe $50?
0: Okay, let's see if we can double that up. Are you ready to play?
5: Sure am.
0: What do you think it was, Rosemary?
5: Oh, wait, can you do that again?
0: Yep, I can.
1: What's happening today? You're like basically telling them and they can't seem to get it.
0: What do you think it was, Rosemary?
1: Come on, Rosemary. He's gonna double up what you've already won. Yes.
5: 13?
0: Rosemary, you know how you said you'd won $50 before?
5: Yeah.
0: And then I said I was going to double it up. So previously, the first call, I said they'd won $200, and I said, I'll see if I can double that up. And then I drew $200. And then the second call, I said they'd won $600 before, and I said, I'll double that up. And so I drew $600. And what did you say, Rosemary?
5: Oh, my God.
0: Say
5: $100?
0: Oh, my God.
1: To be fair, double it up sounds like you're going to double the
0: she
1: amount
0: had
1: they
0: two
1: won.
0: Examples.
1: Yeah, but yep, so I did think with the first 200 that you're going to do four, and then with the 600 you're going to do 1200. So there is a bit of confusion, but I am on team Tommy, and Rosemary's lost her mind.
0: Rosemary, it was $50, and I can't believe I'm saying this today after all that, but jackpot's tomorrow. Southwest hits, Carrie and Tommy live across the Southwest.

0: Taylor Swift's I Knew It, I Knew You for your Tuesday arvo. It's Carrie and Tommy.
1: What did she know and who was it? Doesn't matter. Because we've been breaking some big stories on the show. Let's not forget the old Spudspiracy.
2: Wow.
0: It's a chipopoly. This is a chip cartel.
1: I think they all come from this one chip company. It's Chipgate. Are we all eating the same chips?
3: They all come from the same company.
1: What is the name of that company?
3: McCain's.
4: They were from McCain. Maybe off-brand ones could be coming from the same factory also.
3: I'm going to blow your minds even more.
1: Is it a potato conspiracy?
3: It is a potato conspiracy, but it's not a chipopoly. McCain's being one and Edgell being the other one.
1: Edgell. Every chip that you have in this country, that's whether it be from fast food joints, your local pubs, they all come from two joints.
2: The freezer section at the supermarket.
1: Yeah, all of them. It doesn't matter if they've got different names on the packet. They all come from the same two joints. Well, guess what?
2: That was my mind being blown.
1: Yes. There is another food-spiracy in the world.
5: All rise for the food courts.
1: I've mentioned this off-air already. It ruffled a few feathers and I thought, nah, I better not. Big fungi might be out to stop me speaking. And then I thought today as I was driving in my little putt-putt on the way to work, I thought, nah, I'm not going to shy away from danger. Mm. I'm not going to shy away from...
2: All good journos... Don't let intimidation get in the way of a good story. You've got to lean in. If you're going to be an investigative journalist, you have to put your fears behind you and go hard.
1: Well, guess what?
2: Or go home.
1: We no longer have much room for mushrooms. They are on the out. I've heard it from a source. We went to a cafe yesterday and my dear friend, he ordered the mushroom dish, some kind of mushies on our toast. And the owner of the cafe said, this will be one of the last plates of that we are going to serve. Mushrooms are getting taken off the menu. And we said, why is it not a popular dish? And he said, it's very popular. But the biggest mushroom supply in the country has just gone under.
2: What do you mean?
1: So he could only get one box of his final mushrooms and they were $50. And I went, what? Before I realised, I didn't ask how much they normally are, but I assume that's more expensive.
2: $50 seems a lot for mushrooms.
1: Yeah. And he said, I can't even get them now. We've got to take the mushroom dish off
2: the menu. Is this Australia-wide or is this a state-based thing?
1: He said, this is everywhere. And he said, you'll still be able to get your dried variety, be it a puccini or maybe a shiitake or maybe a gnocchi.
6: Magic.
1: But no, didn't ask.
2: Hold on, is this to do with the mushroom trial, mushroom lady?
1: Nothing to do with it.
2: Do you think people went off mushroom?
1: No.
2: So what's
1: apparently
2: the point?
1: Apparently there's only one big company, and we're talking big fungi. There's one big company that supplies everyone. This is what I've heard, right? And 13106, I'd love to get you involved in the mushroom-spiracy. And he reckons they've had a structural change in their company, and they've gone bloody kaput. Legs up, and then when we've got no mushrooms now.
2: Well, I'll be damned.
1: Yeah.
6: Oh.
1: Do you want to know more about it? Because I want to know if I'm actually telling
2: I'm
1: telling my truth as it got told to me, but I have
2: not really your truth.
1: Yeah.
2: You're telling the man's truth.
1: I'm telling the man's truth who told me, and he said, if you tell this story on, use your truth. So I've given it a veneer of my truth over his truth. So
2: this is people in the fungi industry that have had word.
1: Let's talk big fungi conspiracy. Yes,
6: we're looking for more sources to corroborate your story.
1: I want to know.
2: Oh, mushroom sauce, bernays. What would you like?
1: I want to know. Have you noticed them disappearing from shelves? Have you noticed, like we have, the local cafe, not a shroom in sight? Give us a call, 131060, or if you own a business, has the price bloody skyrocketed because they're now rare as hen's teeth?
6: If you work for Big Mushroom and you're on the inside.
1: Mm. Or if you're part of the umami...
2: Whistleblower.
6: Whistleblower.
1: Part of the umami army. Give us a call, 131060. Let's talk mushroom conspiracy.

0: Happy Tuesday, Arvo. It's Carrie Bickmore and Tommy Little, and welcome to this.
1: All rise for the food court.
2: We've tackled the Chipopoly, the Spudspiracy, and now we need to talk about the Umami Army. I've heard from a cafe in my area that mushrooms, the biggest supplier of mushrooms, bonk, they've folded. And now no one can get mushrooms. He's taken his mushroom toast thing off the menu. And he said his last box cost him $50. Don't know what the original price was. And he said, no one will have mushrooms.
3: That just seems insane. And I don't understand, why is there only one place that does mushrooms?
2: Because it's a mushroomopoly.
3: But what? How does it get to that point?
2: Because they stomp out the little guys.
4: Oh.
2: Yeah.
3: Well, Damien works at a supermarket. Damien, what do you know about the Umami Army? I don't quite know. What's the army involved there? Hold on, sorry.
5: I think Tommy's like The Last of Us and got some mushrooms on his brain, with fungi on his brain. But
2: Is there not a bar of truth to this, Damien?
5: No, there's multiple suppliers. So where I work, we got contracted with certain suppliers, so they stop coming in. But we do get over the years when there has been shortages due to cold weather can impact supply with their growth. We will get vendors coming in from local mushroom, like restaurants coming in and buying a whole box at a time because it's cheaper through us than it is at the markets.
2: So this bloke, his cafe, it's less than 100 metres to a supermarket. Should I tell him he doesn't need to take the mushroom dish off the menu?
3: There's a lot of them. There's a umami tsunami.
2: That's very good.
5: Well, we used to have a guy who's come in and buy all of our stock in one hit, so I used to not, every morning he'd come in when they couldn't get it at the markets, like up in Brisbane at Rocklea.
2: Yep.
5: So I end up hiding out the rest of the stock out in the back and just put one box on show and say, nah, sorry, mate, we suspected two and wait till we went out, and then I'd go and put them all on show.
2: That's good.
3: Okay, all right, thanks, Damien.
2: But, you know, this is just one.
3: Well, at this point, sounds like your truth is a bit of a lie.
2: No, because he could work for Big Fungi.
3: Yeah. Oh,
2: and he could be out.
3: He does sound like a fungi.
2: He does. G'day, Jeff.
6: G'day, mate. How are you, Tommy?
2: Yeah, I'm scared. I'm just full of it at the moment. Jeff, is there any truth in the mushroom conspiracy?
6: Well, look, last week there was a shortage on the flat tops because we couldn't get any supplies on Thursday last week.
2: Yeah.
6: But it was Friday that we were able to obtain some.
2: So one
6: and
2: day.
6: I've actually got a whole pallet on the back now.
2: Are you driving a truck full of mushrooms right now?
6: Yeah.
4: Is there any chance it's the only truck in Australia with mushrooms?
6: I hope not, because I don't want to be robbed.
3: Jeff said there's a tsunami of umami.
2: But again, is it possible there's two people from Big Fungi that are clogging up our phones?
3: Kylie?
7: Yes, good afternoon. How are we?
3: Good.
2: Yeah, Kylie, I'm on the brink of just
3: having to issue an apology.
7: So I work in hospitality, and we received an email just this afternoon.
2: Yes.
7: And it was to say that currently the Sunshine Coast, which is SJW, have closed operations, so you did speak of that.
2: Yes.
7: But there is also another facility in Victoria called Costa.
2: Yeah.
7: And they are, they're not closing, but they're not producing mushrooms at the moment due to harvest.
2: Okay.
7: So there is a shortage, and we've been told to review our menus and take mushrooms off. So yes, we're still going to get mushrooms, is my understanding, but they could be a little bit more expensive.
2: Yeah.
7: And there could be a little bit of a shortfall going forward. But
3: there won't be much room.
7: Go out to the field, get a mushroom.
2: Go out.
3: Should we just be telling people to go out the field and get a mushroom? That could end badly.
2: What do you mean?
3: It could end in court, I reckon.
2: But
4: have you not seen the court case?
2: But she got the ones that she
3: I know,
2: wanted,
3: but I just think getting people to just go out and, and
2: I don't
3: forage.
2: I don't feel like we should have to say at the end of anything, don't murder anyone.
3: No,
2: I feel like that's a gift.
3: Just to go forage for mushrooms and eat them, like, would you know which ones were edible and which ones weren't?
2: You make sure you use your mushroom guides and
3: responsibly.
2: Responsibly, ChatGPT.

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0: Happy Tuesday, Arvo. It's Carrie Bickmore and Tommy Little. All thanks to the fully electric Volvo EX30 from just $55,990 drive away. The Swedish dream is closer than you think.
1: Everyone is on a mission to declutter these days, and that is why you'll love the fully electric Volvo EX30 because it's so easy. There's all these beautiful compartments inside that you can put your little nicks and bits and bobs and then tuck it away nice and neat so someone gets in your car and goes, God, they've got their life together.
2: Speaking of someone who hasn't had their life together for a long time but is now getting their life together is Paris Jackson. I'm not sure if you've seen her doing the rounds at the moment. She's got new music out. She was on the Call Her Daddy podcast. She was on Jay Shetty's podcast, just talking about her life, her childhood, how she's been in rehab, her addiction, all of this stuff worth checking out. But the thing I wanted to talk about today was I had no idea she could sing.
1: I didn't either. When you said she's got new music out, I didn't know she had old music.
2: Sorry,
1: out.
2: I don't know if it's new, like as in if it's the latest or whether it's the first time she's put it out into the world. But I saw her doing a performance on a Tonight Show or something. And so then I did a deep dive into it. And she is phenomenal. I mean, her dad was an amazing singer. But is that her? It's her dad, isn't it? I know it's Debbie Rose, her mum. But is he?
0: I thought so.
1: I would assume.
2: Like actual father. Like as in, talent-wise, I assume because she's got a very famous dad, she happens to have gotten some of his good genes when it comes to music making. Have a listen to her singing.

0: good.
1: She sounds like Lana Del Rey.
0: Oh, yes. I was thinking like Alanis Morissette.
1: Oh.
0: But maybe Lana Del Rey. Mm. So like guttural.
2: Yes. You might not know the answer to this, but did she inherit his estate? Like, would she have all of the music that he wrote and never released?
0: That's a good question. But weirdly, side tangent, she was talking about Neverland in one of these interviews. And hey, they were never allowed to just play it, Neverland. They were raised so strict, they weren't allowed to watch TV, and they had to read and do their homework. And it was only at the end of the week, if they'd done everything that they were allowed to do, that they could then go play at Neverland, because Neverland was for the sick children that would come and use it, and not just for them.
1: I didn't know that.
0: Yeah, so they were never allowed to just, like, pop out into the backyard and go on a roller coaster. They had to wait till all their chores were done at the end of the weekend.
2: Imagine having a roller coaster in your backyard and you can't use it.
1: I know.
0: Just looking out to it.
1: And you're telling
0: people. Tired of it at some point.
2: Yeah, probably.
0: Mm-hmm. It's like when you get a trampoline, kids use it all the time and they stop using it. Yeah. Like, oh my God, why did I get it in the first place? You know?
3: All over the Southwest, it's the Southwest Hits, Carrie and Tommy. I'm friends.

0: with the questions. Push play, Jesse, come on, build some tension. Use your ears for the music quiz.
1: Okay, start the music.
0: Use your ears for the music quiz.
2: So the quiz today is about famous cameos in music videos off the back of Nicole Kidman's cameo in Troye Sivan's new music video. I don't know if you've seen it or not. Mm. It's called She's the Best. She's gorgeous in it. She's fire.
3: She's fire.
2: She's fire. Oh.
3: Nicole seems to be in her fire era.
2: Yeah, she's in her fire era. So here's some other celebrity cameos. Have a guess. So we all love a little 2000s emo. Were you ever emo?
3: No.
2: Never?
3: No. Carrie, I wear enough makeup to begin with. And also in summer, I feel bad for goths in summer.
2: Yeah.
3: It'd be so tough.
2: I know.
3: Your mohawk
2: staying
3: droops,
2: so pale. I know.
3: And just eyeliner everywhere.
2: Well, the Kardashians loved the emo phase. Which member of the famous family made a cameo in the music for Fall Out Boy's Thanks for the Memories?
3: So it's not the one with Travis Barker. That's
2: no.
3: What's her name? Courtney.
2: Courtney.
3: It's not her. Is it Kim?
2: It's Kim. Mm. It's okay. Kim. Mm. Have you seen all the girls that can do Courtney? That wouldn't be in your feed. I don't know why you get them.
3: Go on.
2: There's girls online that can do Courtney impersonations.
3: Oh my gosh, how have I not?
2: They're really good. Have any of you girls seen them? They talk like it. Anyway, I'm not going to try. They're really good.
3: I feel like Courtney's the one I know.
2: Can we find one? Can someone find one? There's a girl that does it really well, and I'm going to play it and get a bit of Courtney as well.
4: Yeah,
2: and let's
4: and we
2: see
4: can play
2: if
4: Courtney
2: Tommy
4: or Norton.
2: We're going to play Courtney or Norton. Right.
3: I feel like Courtney is the other one. And I don't mean to be rude to her, but I feel like I know
2: Chloe.
3: I know Chloe.
2: Yeah.
3: And I know Kim. And then the other one is Courtney.
2: Courtney used to be my favourite. I thought she was always the hotter and the cooler one.
3: Oh, my gosh.
2: But I can't watch any more PDA from her and Travis Barker without a bit of vomit rising in my mouth. So that's problematic for me. Okay. They were on a red carpet the other day and I thought they were going to have that right then and there.
5: Don't forget Rob.
3: Rob. Is that Rob Drydek? No, he's the guy who hosted Ridiculousness.
2: Drizzy.
5: Rob Kardashian.
3: His name should have been the giveaway.
5: What's Rob do?
2: Also, why were they Kim, Courtney, Chloe, and then Rob? I thought they all had to have K names.
3: Because Chris was taken.
2: Mm. Well, there's another one, surely. Kent. Kim Kardashian.
5: What's left?
2: All right, Carly Rae Jepsen's music video for I Really Like You. Went completely viral.
3: Oh, I've never heard this song.
2: Well, it went viral.
3: When you mentioned Carly Rae Jepsen, I was like, we all know and love this. What is this song?
2: thanks to an A-lister actor who spent the entire video just walking through the streets of New York, lip-syncing those lyrics. Who was the actor?
3: I'm impressed that he knew the lyrics. Is it he?
2: Yeah, it is.
3: It is.
2: You will never put these Carly Rae Jepsen and this man together.
3: Matthew McConaughey.
2: Oh, no, older.
3: Oh, Jack Nicholson.
2: Around the same vintage.
3: Sean Connery.
2: Nope.
3: No.
2: Came out to Australia.
3: Yes.
2: COVID.
3: Didn't he? And he got it. He was one of our first people that got it. Harrison Ford.
2: Tom Hanks. Ed Sheeran famously had a Harry Potter play his obsessed lookalike in the music video for Lego House. I'm out of touch. Which Hogwarts graduate took on the role?
3: Ron Weasley.
2: Rupert Grint.
3: Oh.
4: Yep.
3: Is it the same person? Yep.
2: Oh, yeah. Yeah. Oh, Ron Weasley's his character.
3: Yes. Sorry. Rupert Grint's almost a more character-like name.
4: Rupert Grint.
2: We're going to go for the very last one now. One Direction's 2014 hit, Steal My Girl. Featured a hilarious cameo from a legendary Hollywood actor who famously screamed the word balls at the boy band. Who was it?
3: It's a comedy actor.
2: Yep.
3: Is it Will Ferrell?
2: No,
3: it's not.
2: Short.
3: It's short. Martin Short.
2: No.
3: Oh, that was a bad clue.
2: no, it's a good clue.
3: No, it is.
2: It's a great clue.
3: Yeah, it's a Danny DeVito.
2: Yeah. Oh. See, good clue.
3: Thank you.
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0: Happy Tuesday, Arvo. It's Carrie Bickmore and Tommy Little for the drive home.
1: So we were just doing the music quiz before, and somehow in the middle of it, we were talking about the Kardashians. And I was saying there's a girl that pops up on my Instagram sometimes called Carla Silverstone, and she does impressions of Kourtney Kardashian.
2: Yes.
1: And they are so good. I don't think we could tell the difference between her impression and the original. So we are going to do Kourtney or Nortney.
2: And Nortney is, what's her name?
1: Is Carla Silverstone.
2: We could do Kourtney or Carla.
1: Kourtney or Carla's better,
2: no,
1: isn't it?
2: Okay, no,
1: Kourtney
2: no,
1: or Nortney.
2: Does it hinder it or help it that I don't know what Kourtney Kardashian sounds like? I guess I'm about to hear, or am I?
1: Well, this is the thing. Okay.
3: It's tricky.
1: Okay, we're going to play. We just got a whole series of them to play, and you've got to say whether it's Kourtney or Nortney.
2: It's so funny. Here's someone that you don't know what they sound like.
1: You will
2: like.
1: Know as soon as you
2: okay.
1: hear.
2: Okay.
4: There's candies that are not disgusting.
1: That's one. Okay. Kourtney or Nortney. And we'll give you another one just so you've got a comparison.
2: Oh, I'm not getting the same words.
1: No.
2: I don't know what Kourtney Kardashian sounds like, Carrie.
1: Well, then let's hear. Sorry. Can
2: okay,
1: you...
2: so give me that first.
1: This is going to be
2: sorry,
1: tricky.
2: I thought you were going to get the same words.
1: Well, you can't, though, because she doesn't just repeat the episode. She does her own chat.
2: You're right. So give me the first one again.
1: So, okay, hold on. Maybe we should play. We should have talked about this off air.
2: It's okay.
1: Do you have a real Kourtney in there somewhere just to give Tommy a reference point?
4: There's candies that are not disgusting.
2: Okay, so that's real Kourtney.
1: That's real Kourtney. So I was going to say it was Carla.
2: I was going to say Nortney because the game is Kourtney or Nortney.
1: Okay, so that is who we're comparing her to.
2: Okay. Yes.
1: Got it?
2: Yes.
1: Okay, let's go with the next one.
5: A, B, C, D, E, F, G. I have to go.
2: That is, I don't think that sounds like the first one. I'm going to be undone here. I think that's Nortney.
1: I think that's Kourtney.
3: Carrie is correct. That is Kourtney.
5: A, B, C, D, E, F, G. I have to go.
2: Okay.
1: Let's do the next one.
4: It's not about affording. It's about radiation.
2: So I'm going to say that is Nortney.
1: I feel like that's Kourtney too.
3: That is Kourtney
1: have
3: again.
1: We got any
4: it's not about affording. It's
1: have we
4: about
1: got any Nortneys
4: radiation.
1: In here? This game's not working.
6: We've got- we do, but they might all be in a certain order.
1: Oh, guys.
3: You can't choose the order that you get the game
1: are you
3: in.
1: Are you putting these in the wrong order, Jesse?
3: No.
1: Because now we know the rest are going to be Nortneys.
3: Oh, okay.
2: No, let's hear.
7: Kim is, already trying to just...
2: It sounds so much like an impersonation. so much.
3: Tommy's on the board.
2: so much. Can we hear it again?
7: Kim is, already trying to just...
1: I think it's really good. Play another one.
7: Can you come take a picture of me, eating breakfast?
1: Who's that?
2: I'm going to say...
1: No, play properly. Don't be nice to me because you feel like my game
2: that
1: sucks.
2: That sounds like Kourtney.
1: No, that's Nortney, I reckon.
2: Oh,
3: that is Nortney.
1: you're just having a lend, aren't you?
2: You already know the rest of Nortney's, Carrie.
1: Why? How do you know
2: because
1: how many
2: there
1: are?
2: Because there were six and they used the first three with Kourtney's. Let's hear the last one, though. Maybe
8: this is not the land. This is Glendale.
2: That's Kourtney.
1: See, so they have
3: that
1: more.
3: Is Kourtney.
2: Is it?
3: Yeah.
1: This is a disaster. Anyway, I like your work, Carla Silverstone.
2: Nortney.
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23: Hi, I'm Tessa Randello. Several Sydney Swans players have spoken with police following an alleged sexual assault at a Melbourne hotel. The sexual crime squad's now investigating. No one's been arrested or formally charged at this time. It's understood 4 players are in talks with the club, with the Age reporting the AFL is preparing separate sanctions over player conduct. If you need support, call 1-800-RESPECT. 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Linda Ninjella was last seen in Perth's northern suburb on Saturday, August 15. Police hold concerns for her welfare due to her age. A big day in Parliament. Changes to gambling ad reform have passed with support of the Coalition, while the government says NDIS changes will pass Parliament tonight with dozens of amendments. And former Aussie cricketer David Warner has been convicted and fined for drink driving. The 39-year-old randomly breath tested in Sydney over the Easter long weekend. He's been fined $1,500 and will have to have an interlock device on his car for the next 12 months.
24: Clean clothes, a warm shower, a conversation. 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
23: Josh Fraser has secured a 3-year deal to be Carlton's permanent head coach. He's led the team to 10 wins since the sacking of Michael Voss. And Geelong expects Jake Colajasny to remain sidelined this weekend as the AFL continues to look into the club's handling of the concussion waiver saga. Coach Chris Scott says he has no update on the probe.
25: Oh, there may well have been, but it just hasn't come through to me. And I don't expect it to. Like a few things in the AFL at the moment, I would assume that you, the media, would hear.
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27: This is Heat Weather.
28: A possible shower for the rest of today in Bunbury. Tonight down to 10 and tomorrow showers with a high of 18. 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
30: 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Da, da, da, da.
31: It's the one and only
32: Carrie Bickmore
33: and Tommy Little. Boom, boom, boom, boom, boom.
0: This is Carrie and Tommy.
1: Yeah, that is where you're at for your Tuesday afternoon. Still heaps more to come, the Sabo.
2: Did you know that one part of your head is magnetic?
1: What?
3: Is it the bit where you've got the hole?
2: Because where have you got the hole?
3: You know, at the back where your brain doesn't fully, where your skull doesn't
2: fully close. Your fontanelle.
3: Yeah, yes, your
2: fontanelle. I thought that was only babies where it doesn't. I thought then
3: I think
2: it does.
3: That's still a weak spot in our skull.
2: I feel like mine's closed over. Oh, I see.
3: Yeah, I think, we've got a soft spot.
2: No, in our forehead,
3: yeah.
2: Apparently right above our nose, right up to our hairline, that bit is magnetic, according to TikTok. Which is always a dangerous place to get any medical slash health
3: information
2: from.
3: Just our brain produce a magnetic field.
2: Don't know why.
3: It doesn't make sense.
2: All I saw was a lady, which is what I'm about to do, with a bobby pin, and she reckons if she puts it on the side of her forehead there, drops.
3: Yeah. Yep, oh, I've watched that. Oh, no, we've lost a bobby pin.
4: We're a bobby pin down. We got a bobby down.
1: Oh no.
3: We've actually lost it. No, it went down onto the carpet, Carrie. Oh, no, we're forever. Doing this in real time.
1: Who knew a bobby pin could be lost?
5: There.
1: Oh, Bob.
2: Okay. And then your other side of your forehead?
3: Don't demo the other side. We get it. Oh my God.
2: Oh, hang on.
1: It's stuck to it. You're magnetic, but in the wrong spot.
3: I thought you said in the middle.
2: Because I was told the magnetic bit is in the middle.
3: No, then it didn't.
1: Oh, no, yours
3: there.
1: Is in the wrong spot.
3: Carrie, I think you might be off kilter.
2: No, your magnetic bit's in the middle.
3: No, it doesn't stick there. But just stick back on your left-hand side.
1: Yeah, the left-hand side
3: you've
1: works.
3: Got your left lobe. Yeah, it sticks there.
1: Oh, are you left magnetic?
2: But that's not where it is on anybody else.
3: Well, guess what, Carrie? You're a unique snowflake.
2: I'm a unicorn.
3: I'd get that checked.
2: Anyway, the other thing I want to know is where the word bobby pin came
1: really
2: from.
1: Oh, it's just from when people had bob haircuts in the early 30s.
3: That's not bad.
2: They did what?
1: They would get bob haircuts and then
3: use a pin
2: to do what with it?
1: Put it back.
2: Oh, I thought it was something to do with the police, the bobbies.
3: Ah.
2: Anyway, there you go.
0: The Southwest hits Carrie and Tommy live across the Southwest.

0: Happy Tuesday afternoon. It's Carrie Bickmore and Tommy Little.
1: I love watching someone dig themselves a hole and then try to get out of it and make that hole deeper.
2: Yeah, should we, Jesse, you just introduced us then as Carrie and Tommy. Should we go with our new names, according to producer Kieran, which is Slopehead and Flathead?
1: So we just did this random thing at the top of the hour there where we apparently the middle of your forehead is magnetized, and if you put a bobby pin on either side of your forehead, it falls off, but you put it in the middle of your forehead and it stays on. Anyway, I put it on my head to demonstrate this, and it fell off everywhere but the left side of my forehead. Mm. Anyway, that's neither here nor there until we got off air, and Kieran, our producer, turned to me quite earnestly and said,
2: "You've missed a bit."
1: What?
2: Kieran, as soon as the microphones went off, walked over to me, ran his finger up and down my forehead, and then did the same on his own and said,
1: "Sorry, yes.
2: I think it's because we've got flat foreheads."
1: Yeah. And you've got Harry's a slopey a one. Sloped. Mm. And then I looked at him confused, and then he doubled down and he goes, "You know how yours kind of goes off to the side?
2: Juts out.
1: And I was like, "What do you mean?" And then
2: he stopped talking
1: now,
2: for a minute.
1: Yeah, he's now in a spot of bother. Yeah. He then went and did some research.
2: In an attempt to dig his way out, has dug down.
1: Because I said to him that a former boss once told me I couldn't wear my hair up on TV because I had too big a forehead. So I've already got a complex about my big forehead. And then you did research, and what did you find?
3: Well, just that the sloped forehead is more attractive.
0: it's more attractive to
3: people. Like, people will find you more attractive because of your sloped forehead.
1: I don't even understand what a sloped forehead means.
2: Well, just look in a mirror.
3: Look at ours are flat.
2: You know how sometimes there's ski jumpers going off yours? You know sometimes.
1: Why are you working with him to dig the hole?
3: No, yours doesn't go up. It goes back, and then it's
1: Wait, do you mean this angle here?
3: Yours is like going back.
2: Deal with it. You've got a hot forehead.
1: Turn to your side. Let me see yours. His goes back.
3: No.
1: This is like a perfect ski jump.
3: No.
1: Yes, it does.
3: Tony,
1: look at the side.
3: View, please.
1: Go to the side.
2: Mine's more moguls. You know what I mean?
1: No,
3: no, but it's not.
4: We're
3: it's
4: talking
3: flat
4: about
3: here.
4: Foreheads, not noses.
2: Yeah. Oh,
3: it's flat here. Yours is not flat.
4: Sorry,
3: anywhere.
4: This is Carrie's song.
1: Stop talking, Kizzy.
3: No, but can I ask you a few questions?
2: Check it out.
3: Can I ask you a few questions?
1: I don't know. At this point, none of it's making endearing you to me.
3: Okay. Well, maybe this will help. Where did you grow up? You grew up overseas.
1: Overseas.
3: Yeah, didn't you go to Colorado for a bit?
1: I was born in Adelaide, grew up on the west coast of Australia, but I went to visit Colorado. Yeah.
2: Let's talk about the impact that the mountains.
3: It just says that people who have got sloped foreheads, if they've grown up at altitude, which Colorado is altitude, it's the blood that's sun out of their eyes.
2: It's your forehead.
4: God, he saved it.
1: So I did grow up in WA, though, that was very sunny.
3: Yes, so the forehead naturally adjusts.
2: You don't have a forehead, Carrie. You've got a visor. Isn't that wonderful?
1: No, you know what I've got? A complex.
3: No. Also, another thing for you.
4: Oh, this will help.
3: If you've got a sloped forehead, apparently you drive recklessly and impulsively.
2: That's true. You know at Carrie's primary school? Because you know how often with primary schools it's no hat, no play. At Carrie's school is don't worry, you'll be right.
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0: to go back to back to back to back to back. My back, lick my back, air my back.
1: So I forget this all the time, that Kristen Bell, actor, is Anna or Anna in Frozen.
2: Oh, I never forget it.
1: I forget it all the time because she's one of those actresses, I think, that flies under the radar a little bit, and she's brilliant. Married to Dax Shepard.
2: But then, so was she...
1: the funniest name ever.
2: Was she in a Idina Menzel... Is she that character?
1: No, she's Anna. There's Elsa and Anna. There's blonde Elsa. And brunette. Yes. She's the brunette, even though she's blonde in real life.
2: Oh, it's tricky.
1: And she surprised fans at the Savannah Bananas. Is that their name?
2: I love the Savannah Bananas. They're this, but they're a baseball league.
1: They are.
2: And it's all about tricks and stuff. So they do dances. They all do choreographed dances. And you get more points if you do a flip when you catch the ball.
1: How do I not know about them?
2: It's pretty homoerotic, the whole thing. Mm. And I'm into all of it.
1: Well, they were playing against the Indianapolis Clowns in Denver. And she got up. What's wrong?
3: It's who they always play against. There's only one other team.
1: It's like exhibition matches or something.
3: Yeah, that's the only other team.
2: Oh, it's pretty good. Fun.
1: Anyway, she got up and sang, and the whole crowd was stunned because I think people don't realise she can sing. Now, that's her live, isn't it?
2: She should do that.
1: Well, she did. That's the original. Good. Have a listen to her.

0: music now. I don't know the words. It's terrible.
1: Not bad.
0: Anyway, I also have news that there is going to be a Frozen 3 coming out soon.
2: What?
0: Yeah, I know. Ooh. I know you think about that all the time too.
2: I do. My niece's name is Elsa. It's very close to my family's bones.
0: We can get more of Kristen Bell in Frozen 3 coming soon. Right now, though, what are we getting on to play in back-to-back today?
3: Well, she also performed Time of My Life.
0: You did ask me to throw to that. Yeah. Yep, so that you could get the song. Yeah.
3: And then
0: she went and did the jump, that's right, into his arms.
2: Whose arms?
0: The guy, Derek Klenner.
2: Oh, no.
0: Who, from Wicked.
2: Oh.
0: Yeah.
2: Classic.
0: Yep, she performed that. Anyway, and they did the Swayze lift.
2: How good.
0: Anyway, should we get a bit of Time of My Life on now?
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0: The Tuesday Arvo, it's Carrie Bickmore and Tommy Little for the drive home.
1: Do you remember back in the day where we used to say to kids, hey, if you get scared, just run into a stranger's house and they'll protect you?
2: Carrie, I do. I remember getting taught it in school.
1: We all got taught it in school.
2: I remember getting taught, hey, look for this logo.
1: Look for the yellow triangle, and that is a safety house.
2: And asking an innocent question as a young person going, so what did the houses have to do to qualify to get this safe logo? They're like, I don't know. They just banged it on the front of the house.
1: That's what I wondered, because I was telling Kieran here, who grew up in the UK, and he'd never heard of a safety house. And I said to him, it's a place where when we were growing up, if we needed anything, we were scared, we could go into a stranger's house. And he was like, but what do you mean? So you were sending them away from strangers they were scared about into the house of another stranger. I said, yes, but these strangers had said they were safe for you to come into.
2: Well, these strangers have a sticker.
1: They have a sticker. And then he said, how did they get the stickers? And I'm like, that is a good question.
2: I also think it was like if we were lost. I feel like it was like basically if you're like, I can't even, now that I think back, I don't know what scenario and how we've got here, but I'm on a street I don't know. I'm lost as a kid. I'm looking for a sticker.
1: Did you ever go to a safety house?
2: Nah.
1: See,
2: nah.
1: I never went to a safety house either. And I'm trying to remember as a child, because I'm scared of everything, whether I would have thought I was safe to go in there or whether I would have been too scared to go into a stranger's house.
2: I also feel like, given hindsight, I would like to consider my house to be a safe house, and if a kid knocked on the door, I would absolutely help them. But if the neighbour put up a sticker that said, we're a safe house, my first thought would be like, well, so are we, bro. Like, what have you done better than us?
1: My first thought would be they're dodgy.
2: Because
1: wouldn't that, like, I don't understand. Like, wouldn't that be the perfect thing to
2: lure? Yeah, the ones that were hand-drawn.
1: Not a hand-drawn.
2: Nah,
1: I want to speak to anyone that had safety houses, because I want to know what, like, literally the criteria is. Did you just submit? Oh, they wouldn't even have been online. Did you just walk up to the council and say, I want a sticker?
2: Yeah,
1: did
2: you walk into the council with a bike helmet on. As you can see, clearly, I'm a safe person. We're good to go.
3: What confused me about it is, were you taught, like, don't take sweets from strangers, but then told run into their house, though?
1: Exactly. That's what's insane about it.
2: But can we also ask if anyone as a kid went into a safety house? Because I'd love to, because I don't know anyone that actually, they were a thing that existed.
1: Ever went into them?
2: Yeah.
1: How long were they, like, did something happen that meant they were phased out? Like, why do we stop having them all of a sudden?
2: Are they not a thing?
1: Oh, here we go. This is the checklist. Someone over the age of 15 had to be home and available during regular school hours. What do you mean? So a 16-year-old could just man the fort if you came in distressed?
2: But I kind of think that's interesting, because that just means there's a mum at home, right? Like, they've picked 15 as an arbitrary age, but that just means basically you've got someone, one of the parents is not working.
1: Sure, but it doesn't say there's an adult at home. It says someone over the age of 15.
2: Yeah.
1: Don't you think that's a weird phrasing?
2: No, because they just had to pick an age. But I think what that means, if you read between the lines, is basically there's a mum at home.
1: I don't know.
2: Neither.
1: I still just think the property needed to be clear, unobstructed street view, mandatory police character and criminal history check.
2: Oh, that's good.
4: But what does the interview consist of as well?
3: Also, and what do they do? Like, if you're lost, you don't know where you live.
2: What do you mean? They get in touch with authorities.
3: So they call the police.
1: Or they get out the UBD or whatever
2: heroes.
1: You used to call it.
2: Yeah, they get the police. Yeah.
1: 131060. Did you have a safety house? Did you go into a safety house? Tell us about your safety house experience. 131060.
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0: got Beat the Bomb, Love Song Dedications. 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

0: Around Australia, if you choose Diabo, it's Carrie Bickmore and Tommy Littlewin on 13 1060. We're talking safety houses.
1: Katie, how are you?
2: Hi.
1: We're talking Hi. Safety houses. We're remembering back in the day where all it took was for a strange home to put up a yellow triangle and then we went, kids, go in there. You've never met them, you don't know them, but you'll be safe. Did you ever use one or were you in one?
2: I was about 4 at the time when my parents made our house a safety house. And I remember I lived in a tiny little small town and the whole town pretty much went to the hall one night and the police were there and the town mayor was there, and that's how we decided which homes in our town were going to be safety houses if you wanted to volunteer. And from what I can remember, I was really little, but Mum and Dad had to go out for a night and get trained up into what to do. So,
3: Katie, it's a lovely, The whole thing in motivation and initiative stuff is lovely. It's like just the basis of community.
1: Yeah.
3: But I was wondering, did you have any kids that came in when you were a safety house?
2: I did, actually. Yeah. I got off the bus when I was little and I walked not far to my house and there was an older boy behind me and he followed me up to my door and I was like, hi, how are you? What are you doing? And he's like, oh, and he pointed at the sticker and said, this is a safety house. Can I talk to your mum or dad, please?
3: Oh.
2: So, yeah. And
3: I went inside
2: and, yeah. He just wasn't sure where he was and he was only a couple of years older than me. From memory, I can't remember whether he got picked up from our house or mum and dad drove him back to his place, but, yeah, it was
1: even
2: just
1: that is wild. Anyway, we'll just jump in the car and just drive you around. Like, it was a different time back then, wasn't it?
2: It most definitely was.
3: Thank you, Katie. Appreciate it. Should we go to Dave? G'day, Dave.
4: Hello.
3: Hello.
4: Hello.
3: Hello.
4: Hey, guys.
3: Hey, Dave. Hey, Dave.
4: We had the safety house triangle as well, but I don't know why we had it because we had this dog that would just tear anyone apart that came anywhere in his house.
3: A German Shepherd, Dave.
4: He was a German Shepherd cross red cattle.
3: He would just
4: eat people.
3: Like. So the ferocity of a German Shepherd with the energy of a cattle dog.
4: Yeah, it was just nuts. Was like, why have we got this sticker, man? Like, no one's coming near this place.
3: Was it the best dog ever, though, Dave?
4: He really was. It was really weird because anywhere from the corner of our street down to our house, he would not let anybody near it. But you could take him down the beach and he'd be friends with everybody on the beach.
3: Yeah.
4: He just had that territory that was like, this is mine. Anybody comes in here, I'm going to eat you.
3: Man, there's a lady in my neighborhood who has a German Shepherd and it is absolutely an attack dog. But it obviously protects her, makes her feel safe. And there's a bit of me like, anyway, I love the loyalty. Good.
1: Is he still there?
3: No, Dave's gone.
4: Yo.
3: Yo. Hey, Dave. Hey, Dave.
4: I got so much trouble looking at a Harley riding past me.
3: What was it?
4: That was a breakout.
3: Oh, sick.
4: Harley Davidson breakout.
3: Sick.
1: Sorry to interrupt your chat, guys. We've got Jakita on the line. Jakita.
5: Hello,
1: hey, Jakita.
5: How are
3: you? Jakita, what a name.
5: Jakita.
3: I'm sorry. not what's your name. Just
1: he was saying it
3: name.
1: Was an awesome name.
3: I just
1: name,
3: like Jakita. Your name, Jakita.
5: Oh, okay.
1: Did you have a safety house? Did you go
5: so
1: into
5: we
1: one?
5: We didn't have a safety house, but I was just going to tell you a story about when we were young. Like, you used to be able to pick up safety house stickers from, like, your corner store shop. And so you could be the dodgiest person and grab a sticker from out of your store, from your school, from anywhere, really. And we grew up in Bundaberg, and the houses that had that yellow safety sticker were so dodgy, you wouldn't trust any of them.
3: How were they allowed to sell them just like at a shop?
5: Because if you considered yourself a safe person, you were allowed to collect it from the shop, from the police station, from legitimately anywhere. The school, they just used to hand them out and it was just a little sinking safety house on the, you know how you get like put your number up on a,
1: Yes, on a notice board.
5: Yeah, it was pretty much like that. That's how I remembered it.
1: Actually, that's how we got our babysitters as well.
5: We
1: just ripped a little thing off a notice board. I think they still do that. And then we went, oh, well, that's where Mum and Dad will send us. Someone down the road.
6: That's all. more from us today. But if you missed anything, check out the Carrie and Tommy podcast. The Volvo EX30. The Swedish dream is closer than you think.
1: Bye.
3: See ya.
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19: Hey, I'm Tessa Randello. The AFL CEO says an alleged sexual assault involving Sydney Swans players raises broader issues for the game and our responsibilities as a sport. Andrew Dillon adding that the woman who made the report is entitled to privacy and care. Four players have spoken with authorities. Vic Pohl says no one's been charged or formally interviewed following the incident on Monday morning in Melbourne. WA police are searching for a 10-year-old girl who was last seen in Butler on Friday. Authorities believe she may be staying with friends or associates, but hold concern due to her age. The government expects NDIS changes to pass Parliament later tonight, while Labor's plan to cut back on gambling ads has gone through with support from the Coalition. And former Test cricketer David Warner's been convicted of drink driving after testing over the limit at a random breath test in Sydney over the Easter long weekend. The 39-year-old hit with a $1,500 fine.
20: Research shows that regularly eating ultra-processed foods can increase your risk of developing type 2 diabetes by 53%. Search Diabetes Australia for more about the nation's fastest-growing chronic condition.
19: It's official, Josh Fraser's taking over as the new Carlton coach. He's been given the job on a 3-year deal after leading the Blues to 10 wins since taking over for Michael Voss. And the Lions are clearing up for a massive Friday night clash with Collingwood at the MCG. Brisbane coach Chris Fagan says his team has a lot to play for.
21: I don't know what to expect, to be honest. And to be truthful, I think from our perspective, we don't want to get caught up in who they may or may not play. It's not our issue, it's their issue.
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22: This is Heat Weather.
23: A possible shower for the rest of today in Bunbury. Tonight down to 10 and tomorrow showers with a high of 18. 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

0: Bev and Nick, good evening, guys.
1: Good evening.
2: Good evening.
0: How are we all?
2: This is going to be a fun happy hour.
1: Yeah, Tuesday.
2: Because one of my favourite singers is coming up.
0: We are. And someone you, well, recently, Fee, one night only, you performed in one of Australia's premier venues in front of thousands. This person's song, You Don't Stop Singing.
2: I wanted to sing it.
1: Yeah.
0: They took it out of your playlist, set list.
2: I know. I wonder what she thinks about that.
1: We'll ask her.
0: He's going to join us very soon. Macy Gray is her name. She's a superstar, become infamous on this show for that. And you know what? We love her song, I Try. Shall we play it right now? What a treat this is across Australia. That was Fev, not Macy Gray. Here she is.
3: Good evening. The Southwest's hit.

0: What an artist she is, Macy Gray, right across Australia for your Tuesday evening feed. You're a massive fan of hers.
1: I love Macy Gray so much, and as you boys know, as we were heading into Fifi Box One Night Only, that one night that happened, wow, what a night, I wanted to perform Macy Gray, and I was practicing, and it was just absolutely vetoed. I don't know whether it was you guys or Leon, somebody took it out of my set.
2: It was Leon. It wasn't us.
3: DJ Shergs, Logie's DJ.
1: I was a bit disappointed because while I was away, you got the opportunity to interview her.
2: We did.
1: So I wasn't here for this chat.
3: No.
1: But will I listen out for, do you mention that I
2: do. Okay. We play you singing her song to her.
3: Yeah.
1: Oh, okay. I'll see how this goes down.
2: Yeah, we're joined here on the Fifi Fevenick Show by Macy Gray.
4: Hello. How are you?
2: Yeah, we're good. What part of the world are you in at the moment? Are you in the States?
4: Yeah, I'm in Los Angeles, California.
2: Ah, beautiful. It's summer there, yeah, right?
4: Yeah, it's right in the thick of summer.
2: Ah, beautiful. Well, you're coming over to Australia, and I reckon it'll just be just sort of getting into summer. Are you looking forward to coming down under?
4: Of course. We can't wait. We're like, you know, everybody's ready to go now. If we could come early, we would.
3: Well, it's a big day for Americans because the night you're performing at Hamer Hall, that day we've got our first ever NFL game.
4: Oh, I didn't even know that. Are you serious?
3: Yeah, 100,000 people at the MCG.
4: Oh, my God. Really?
2: Yeah. Well, I don't know if you heard this, but I do a segment on this radio show called DMs, and we knew that you were coming out to Australia, and they've got some bit that they're talking about the halftime entertainment, a bit like the Super Bowl, and I threw it out there and said that Macy Gray will be performing in the halftime show or maybe singing the national anthem, and it went global. Did you hear about that?
4: Well, I didn't, but I'm down. I would do it.
2: Oh, there you go. You will do it. Because they've actually named the Jonas Brothers to sing. But
3: that's at halftime.
2: That's at halftime. But I thought you were going to sing the national anthem. So anyway, we'll put that out there in the atmosphere. And then hopefully that'd be amazing to sing in front of 100,000 people at MCG. It'd be so good.
4: I know. Oh, that'll be crazy. Well, thanks for putting me in the hat.
2: You're welcome. To be honest, you've got one of the most recognisable voices in music. Now, do you ever get sick of people trying to impersonate your song? I try to say. Do you ever get sick of that?
4: I think I'm so used to it. I don't even, only if it's a good imitation. Like when somebody does good, I notice.
2: Well,
4: when they kind of get me down, I think that's pretty cool.
2: Now, Macy, our beautiful queen, our leader, Fifi Box, is actually away sick at the moment, and we love...
3: Which is shattering.
2: Yeah, because
3: she wanted
2: loves
3: to speak to you so much. Biggest fan.
2: But she actually... we just did a big concert for her where she got up and sung for 2 hours, and she loves your song so much, and this is how she performed it. Can we play it to you?
4: Of course.
2: Here we go. This is Fifi Box, One Night Only.
3: Tempting.
5: I try to say goodbye and I choke.
3: Does not matter.
5: I walk away and I stumble.
2: How did she go?
3: Not even close.
4: Yeah, that's pretty bad. She
2: got to
4: work on that one.
2: Yeah. We've got to work on that one. Oh, God. Now, what are you looking forward to about coming to Australia?
4: All of it. I haven't been out there in a while. No, that's not true. I was there two years ago.
3: Yeah,
4: 2024.
3: Yeah.
4: So, but you know, when we go, a lot of times it's in and out because we got to get to the next city. So everybody's kind of, you know, looking forward to coming out to see the stuff we didn't see last time.
2: Hey, Macy, I was doing a little bit of research on you yesterday, and obviously you're a Grammy winner. You're an absolutely incredible singer, over
3: 25 million records.
2: I did read that you were in the studios at UCLA doing some script writing classes with Rob Lowe. Was acting sort of your number one before singing? Did you want to be an actress?
4: No, I was a writing major at USC. I thought I was going to be, you know, a big writer. I thought I was going to write books and stuff like that. Yeah.
2: Wow. But you just wrote.
4: And didn't work out.
2: Yeah. Well, I'm glad you sung because you have a voice of an angel.
4: Me too.
3: Oh, and the acting, you in Training Day, it may be my favourite character ever. I love it.
4: Really?
3: Love it. Love it.
4: Thank you.
0: Well, Macy Gray, we cannot wait to see you in one of the best cities in the world. You're going to love it here. We cannot wait to have you back. Tickets to see her live, they're on sale right now. Head to ticketek.com.au for all the info.
2: Yeah, make sure you get on Ticketek because these will sell out.
4: All right. Thanks, you guys. See you guys at the show. See everybody there.
0: We'll see you.
3: Cheers, Macy.
0: When you're here, we'll pop in the studio and have a chat, Macy. Yeah, we'd love to see you.
4: I would love to. Let's work it out.
0: What a superstar. She is Macy Gray. And if you want to hear anything and see the full chat, you can. Just give us a search on the socials. Just type in Fifi Fevan.
6: Southwest's hit.

0: Yeah, across Australia, how good is this? Fifi Fever Nick hanging out with you. Hope you had a great day. It is the happy hour.
1: I had an absolute nightmare on the weekend. Did you hear about the MasterCard global outage that happened on Saturday afternoon?
2: No, I didn't.
1: So there I was. I hadn't really ventured out much, not feeling great for a week or so, and I thought, you know, just let's, you know, go for a walk, get the girls out, and we went to the shops.
2: just a casual day at the shops.
3: It's good to switch it up.
1: Yeah. Went to the shops, went in there and went straight to one of those $2 shops because they do all the squishy dumplings.
2: Yep.
1: And Daisy wants squishy dumplings, so gone straight in for the squishy dumplings. And squishy dumplings, we bought maybe $15 worth. They're not super expensive, but because they're not the real ones, by the way. Like, don't get me started. Anyway.
2: Nightmare.
1: So I went to pay with my phone and it got declined. So I've panicked.
2: Leon!
1: I hadn't been out of the house for a while. So I thought, what's happened here?
3: Oh, no.
1: And I said to the lady, sorry about this. And then I went into my online banking. Credit card was fine. So I thought I'd run out of money. And I got some money on the credit card. So I tried again, got declined. And then I thought, oh, that's no good. Anyway, we'll go to the food court. We'll get something to eat. So ordered the girls some food. Went to tap, declined, and I'm panicking at this stage. Like, what is happening? Mm-hmm. So then I said, "Girls, sorry, we can't eat and we can't buy anything."
2: Did you ring Leon?
1: I didn't ring Leon.
3: Did you ring?
1: But what I did do is I rang the bank. Now, what is the? Don't get me started on why call centers don't. You know why we've offshored everything? Mm-hmm. Now we've apparently just made everything online. So my bank had a number. I rang the number and it said you're out of business hours.
2: Because it's a weekend.
1: Weekends when people spend their money. I was. I'm stuck in a shopping centre. And when I say stuck, I've got to get my car out. How am I going to tap out?
2: Oh,
1: I didn't have any spares. I've only got my credit card attached to my phone. Didn't take a purse or anything. So then I rang the bank and then I thought they sent me to the online chat bot. So I went to the chat bot.
2: Oh, they're annoying.
1: And by the way, this is a busy food court. I didn't need this right now. And when you've been not well and you've not, my brain slowed down a bit. I'm like, I can't deal with the real world.
2: And did you do a runner?
1: What I did was the chat bot.
3: Smashed through the barrier.
1: The chat bot was useless because it said we're out of office hours.
2: Yeah.
3: Oh. Then you're a bot.
1: Then the only number I could get was technical failure, and I went, I'm hitting those guys up.
2: Give it a crack.
1: Yeah. So then I went through the technical failure line. Well, that was a 45-minute wait. So we're just sitting in a shopping centre. I eventually got through, but by the time I got through, I'd gone and sat in the car with the girls. Mm-hmm. So the girls are in the car, got through to the guy. By this stage, maybe I was one of the first people to call them because he didn't go, oh, you're part of the MasterCard global outage. Mm. He said to me, let's delete the card from your wallet and put it back in.
2: Mm-hmm.
1: So I deleted the card from the wallet, but it wouldn't let me put it back in. Oh. So now I have
2: now
1: no
2: nothing.
1: Way of paying for anything. Yeah. And I said to the guy, no, but I'm in a car park. I've got to get out. They're not going to let me out without paying. I was trapped in a shopping centre car park.
2: Did you just drive through?
1: Well, no. What I sat there. He put me on hold again, and I'm not going to name the bank, but never came back to me. And when I say never came back to
3: still haven't.
1: That was an hour and a half I was on hold, and I just left it on hold and got it. And I said,
3: so you push, but I just put any time where it's like one for this, zero, two zero, for zero, that, zero, I just zero. Go, bah, bah, bah, bah, bah.
1: Put well, then what through. I did say to the girls, I looked back at them and went, go, girls, we're going for it. I'm going to try to get out of this car park with no form of payment.
2: Yes.
1: And I went up to the gate and I put my card in, and then it said I owed them $7.50, and I went, nah. So I pressed the little telephone button. And before the guy could even speak, I went, hi, the boom gate came up. He didn't even want to talk to me.
2: Yeah.
1: So they'd figured it out. But what are the chances? I've not left the house for like a week and a half. I go out. There's a global MasterCard outage and I'm trapped in a car park.
2: And I'm tipping Daisy would have really loved that too.
3: Yeah.
2: An hour and a half. No dumplings, no food.
1: She didn't understand why. It was the first time I looked at her because we came out of Kmart because I said, I can't buy you anything. And she's gone, no, but use your money. And I'm like, Daisy, I don't have any money. But, Mummy, just use your phone. Yeah, no, this is...
3: And now what are you going to say every weekend? MasterCard
1: global outage.
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4: Tuesday, Fifi, Fev and Nick been hanging out with you. Good evening, guys. We've had a fun chat with Macy Gray already earlier in the show. If you missed that, check it out. Fifi, Fev, Nick, give us a search, podcast, on our socials as well. Up next, this is an interesting interview. I don't know where it's going to go. What's this guy done, Fee?
5: Well, he's drunk 24 beers a day and taken steroids every day for 5 months. Not lifted a weight to enter a bodybuilding competition.
6: He's looking gross.
7: Yeah, hero.
4: He's a bit of a character as well. This is him.
8: Day 100 of drinking 24 drinks a day. Blasting gear, seeing how jacked I can get. It's obviously going great. Now, if you're familiar, I made a bet with some people that, hey, I could average 24 drinks a day for the entire year on average while getting in the best shape of my life. Didn't want to lift, so I started blasting gear.
4: Not sped up. That audio was not sped up.
7: I don't know why he's talking so fast.
6: He's sped up.
4: Well, let's find out. He's joining us live from the States after
3: the
4: this.
3: Southwest's here.

0: Yeah, rounding out your day right across Australia, it is Fifi, Fev and Nick, the happy hour.
1: Imagine entering a bodybuilding competition and deciding 5 months out from it you're going to do no weightlifting, take anabolic steroids and drink 24 beers a day.
2: I like it.
1: It's wild, and it is what our next guest did, Peter Mossfield, joining us from the US.
3: Hey, thanks for having me on. How's it going?
1: Good. Now, firstly, this sounds wild. It sounds very unhealthy, but how did this come about? Was it a dare? What made you do this?
3: Well, the bodybuilding show wasn't a dare. There was a bet that was made centered around me getting in the best shape of my life this year while drinking 24 drinks a day. So my plan was I'm going to lift weights to do that, but I did it once and I hated it. So I decided I was going to do steroids instead.
4: When you say 24 drinks, are you talking like beer cans or like what are you drinking?
3: Yeah, like a unit of alcohol. If it's 8%, that'll be two. If it's a regular light beer, that'll be one. You know, a shot to drink. So, you know, 24 drinks. That's on average.
1: A lot. Why did you throw the beer in? Like, was that?
3: Yeah.
1: Because the steroids is enough.
3: Yeah, well, it was more around the drink. And the steroids came later because I was like, how am I going to get in shape? This actually, I don't want to lift on a full belly of beer.
4: God, it's fascinating. Is it because you came last? So you didn't win, obviously.
1: But you looked good.
4: You looked amazing.
1: You did look good.
3: Thank you. I thought I was happy with the way I looked. There was someone that didn't show up, so technically I wasn't last.
4: Oh, bang.
3: Someone missed it.
4: Is it true? Because, you know, when the bodybuilders, they're all waxed up and they're shaved. You didn't shave down.
3: I didn't shave down. I've been trying to get back with my ex-wife. She's a big fan of the body hair. I was trying to get her to come to the show, be impressed. So that was kind of what I want. I wanted to look best for her, and she likes the body hair.
1: Did you get her back?
3: We're talking.
0: I was going to say, 24 beers a day is why I'd lose my wife.
4: Yeah.
0: But you're trying to woo her back that way. I like it.
3: Yeah, you know, I think it's my best self. I mean, it's a point of contention, I'll admit, but I think it's my best self.
4: Now, with the steroids, there's a lot of people and news articles about people taking steroids. You've done it for five months, peptides and the so forth. Any side effects?
3: Yeah, the biggest notable, and I did take a lot of things that were to counteract side effects and whatnot. I'm mostly vegan, so I thought that was helpful as well with some of the like skin stuff. But the biggest thing for me was sleep was horrific throughout. It was really, really difficult. So the 24 drinks did help in terms of trying to get myself to sleep, but I wake up constantly throughout the night. And you wake up kind of like ready to go because it puts you a little bit more on high alert, a little bit more aggressive. So you don't really rest the way you would when you're not on that. That's the biggest thing.
0: But the beers wouldn't help that either. Alcohol's not great for sleep.
3: It's not great for sleep, but it felt like it toned down a little bit of like the aggression. I mean,
0: you're trying to counteract the steroids with the 24 beers. God, it's a fine science.
1: Now, Peter, I'm not much of a drinker, but all I know about beer from the beer drinkers I spend a lot of time with here is it's about bloating. So wouldn't the beer, should you have gone for vodka or something that wasn't so bloating?
3: So I did. We made an adjustment as I went, like kind of. So I put on 17 pounds in the first like 2 months of doing the steroids, which was my goal, and it was mostly beer calories. But then I did switch. I was drinking a lot of Diet Coke and vodka mixed together. That was the majority of what I was consuming. And then also, because right before the show, I cut down a little bit, it was drying me out. So I kind of had a weird approach to it, but the drinking less in the few days prior to the show, I think kind of hollowed me out a little bit, made me leaner.
4: God, it's fascinating.
1: And now, it sounds a bit like, you know, I've forgotten the guy that did the documentary series Super Size Me, but it feels like what you've done, nobody should ever attempt. Is that what did you take out of it? Even though you looked good and we've seen the photos, it must have been the unhealthiest you've ever been.
3: I've definitely felt better. I did that. There's no way around it. I think, you know, I wasn't necessarily, people attached the meaning to it about it was like saying it's just the steroids, it's not hard work and things like that. I didn't really set out to prove any of those things. I was more just trying it. But I think kind of one of the things was, you know, it doesn't matter the situation you're in. You might be drinking 24 drinks a day. You might be, you know, going through a divorce. It might be whatever. Like, you can still take on whatever challenge. Like, don't wait to do the thing you want to do. Just do it drunk.
1: Wow.
2: Peter, we appreciate your time today. It's a fascinating story. Check him out. Booze Bag Fitness. That's his Instagram handle if you want to check him out as well. And obviously, we've got to say drink responsibly.
0: What is next?
4: Yeah, what is next?
0: Next challenge?
3: Well, I'm going to start lifting weights, and I'm going to see if I can actually sustain the strength I got from just steroids, if I can keep that by just lifting. But I am still going to be drinking till the end of the year for this bet. Unless, you know, unless I give it up, unless I don't.
1: Is that please give it up. Please give it up.
4: Is that a vodka there? You got a vodka Coke there?
3: It's a vodka Coke. That's exactly vodka. A little bit of coffee in there.
1: No.
0: A little bit of coffee.
4: A little bit. No wonder you're not sleeping.
1: I mean, Frank, I just feel like your ex-wife would want you to stop drinking.
3: Yeah. I mean, I think I get through the end of the year, I get paid out, and then I think a big challenge next year is going to be involving not drinking as much.
1: Yes.
3: But I did, there were some days. So
4: how much is the bet?
3: It's 60. It's six people are involved in this, and there are other challenges, but it's $60,000 between these six people. So that's a lot.
4: Keep drinking, brother.
2: Good, good on you, mate. Appreciate your time today.
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3: For your late drive home, it's Fifi, Fev and Nick's happy hour.
4: Been a fun Tuesday happy hour. Fifi, Fev and Nick, how are we all?
7: We're good.
4: Hey, do you want to cross to Crete in Greece next? The beautiful island of
3: Crete.
4: Love
3: that. Can we go?
4: We should do the show from Crete.
3: We should.
4: Before then, though, let's cross see how it is. The reason we're going over there is one of our favourite segments is the Nickname Detectives, where you call up with your nickname. We have to guess who it is.
3: It must be an amazing nickname if we're crossing to Crete.
4: All the way to Crete, someone has called through with a nickname. What is going on? We'll find out when you tell us your nicknames after this.
3: Southwest's here.

0: first, we can say Nickname Detectives has gone global.
1: Yeah.
0: We are crossing to Crete in Greece.
2: How are we?
0: Marissa, we're amazing. But you, I mean, you're Marissa, obviously on holiday, are you in Greece?
2: Yes, and then we've just got back to the room and chilling because we've got the kids. They're a bit tired after a long day of swimming in the sea. And,
0: how long are you there for, Marissa?
2: 5 weeks.
0: Okay. Marissa, we love that you found the time to come on the show and tell us, is this your nickname, Marissa?
2: It's not my nickname.
0: Whose is it?
2: It's another nickname.
0: Oh, great. No, okay. What is it?
2: It's Missy.
0: Missy.
1: Higgins, last name.
0: Probably working with a delay here, because Missy would be a good nickname for Marissa.
3: Yeah.
1: Yeah.
2: But it is. It is.
0: Missy.
3: So it is your nickname?
2: Yes, it is.
3: No, we haven't got it.
0: No, I think we did.
3: Oh, is that it?
0: So Missy is a nickname for Marissa.
2: For Marissa, it is.
0: You know what, Marissa? The fact that we've crossed all the way to Crete for this is amazing. Thank you.
3: Enjoy.
0: Like, Marissa,
3: big day on the news, though.
0: We love the holiday you're on. And fabulous. I'm speechless. I've been away for a week.
1: You're one for one.
0: Is this how the game works again?
1: Yeah, you nailed it. You got it.
0: Okay, cool.
4: It was just such an easy one. It's like...
0: I know, I feel like I've been tricked. Have I been punked?
3: It's like just easing your back. You know, the footy player comes back from injury, they do a slow lap first. You know, they don't get straight into the full sprints and the
4: drills. Hey, Missy, do they have Uber Eats in Crete?
2: No, they don't.
1: I told you they would.
4: Yeah, but when you get back, you can have the
0: Uber Eats on us when you get home.
2: Great.
0: That particularly, you're going to be jet lagged for a day or two. You'll need an Uber Eats.
3: Order some Greek food.
2: Amazing. Thank you,
1: Enjoy
2: guys.
1: Your trip.
0: It's a pleasure. Mark.
5: Hi, guys. How are you?
0: Yes, really good, Mark. Mark, out of interest, what is your nickname?
5: Is Squid.
1: Squid.
0: Yeah, that's more like it.
1: Yeah.
0: I was worried it was going to be Marky.
4: Did we have a squid last week?
1: Yeah, we had a squid last week. Something to do with the ink? Is it ink?
5: No.
0: Okay. Squid. Is it something to do with your legs? Do you have lots of
1: squid arms?
3: Lots of happy legs.
4: Yeah.
1: Long arms?
5: This will take you a bit of...
0: Slippery. Slippery like a squid?
5: Yeah, this will take you a bit of thinking.
0: Is it you've eaten a squid? You've Is it something
5: no,
0: to do with...
5: No.
1: Last name calamari?
5: No.
3: Is it Mark? Is it one of the things that like something happened in childhood
1: and
3: that
1: we'll
3: never be able to guess?
5: No.
1: Are you small?
5: No, not really. I was at your show a few weeks ago.
0: Hey Mark, Josiah's doing lots of
4: I'm doing some sign
0: gestures.
4: Language.
0: What are you?
1: Chop.
4: So do you go really white when you're like shocked or something? Because you know when you smack a squid, it turns bright white.
0: I didn't know that.
5: Yeah. No. My nickname, the reason why they call me Squid, is
1: you're one of eight kids.
5: No.
0: Ooh. Something to do with eight?
5: No. Do you want me to tell you?
1: Yeah.
0: We're done.
5: Okay. Way back in the 90s when I used to... There was a teacher there, and his name was Mr. Chan.
4: Awesome.
5: And he said to me, he goes, okay, Mark, let's go fishing after work. And I said, okay, and I love catching squid. And we had a bit of a competition and kicked his butt. And then after that, everyone called me Squid because I kept on pulling squid in.
1: Mate, I can't believe we didn't get that.
0: I know, that's...
3: So the thing I said before.
0: Yeah, so I love it. It was tricky. Mark, that's a great nickname.
3: My next guess was going to be, did you beat your teacher in a squid fishing competition?
0: Yeah. Hi, Elise.
6: How are you?
0: Elise. Elise, really well. What is your nickname?
6: It is Boof.
3: Boof.
1: Big Ed.
3: Yeah, Big Ed.
1: Boof Ed.
3: When you're a little kid, Big Head.
6: Oh, really close, but I didn't have a big head.
1: Hair.
6: No.
1: Oh.
0: Boof.
6: It was close, just not my head.
3: Just your big chunker when you're a little kid.
6: I was.
3: No, that's a good thing.
6: I'm a triplet for the three of us, and that was the best one my dad could come up with.
0: That's so cute.
1: Wow.
0: Oh, little chubba bubba.
3: Triplets.
1: That's what they call Darren Lehman Boof. Because he's little and...
3: Little chunky.
1: Yeah, little fatty.
4: That is how the nickname detectives works. I'm just going to say it. Three from three, even though you weren't. We are.
0: Oh, wow. I know it's my first day back. I'm very confused by that whole segment.
1: Yeah,
0: it had a lot of twists and turns.
1: Yeah.
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0: for everything music.
1: Yeah, Taylor. We're turning up the hard
0: hits. With Nick and Lauren.
1: She knows it. She's got the listener app downloaded she is ready to go, Taylor Swift is. Welcome to the Hot Hits Tuesday night around Australia. My friend, how are you?
2: I still have blocked ears from my flight on Sunday.
1: You do have blocked ears. You've been getting this bad. So whenever you fly and you're a little tiny bit sick.
2: I'm a bad flyer anyway. Like, I've got the narrow
1: Eustachian tubes,
2: or whatever they are.
1: I made up a pronunciation.
2: Normally, I spray my nose before any flight anyway, and then stupid Lauren, I get on a plane, I have a congested nasal passage, and I don't spray.
1: Why'd you say it like
2: that? I don't know. But then my ears didn't pop on the way up, and then coming down, I felt like someone was shoving a hot rod through my head. So 13, 10, 60, if you have any remedies to pop my ears, and don't say cover your nose and blow out.
1: 13, 10, 60, how can Lauren pop her ears? We'd love to hear from doctors, pharmacists, even just people that have bad ears.
2: I've had to be put on steroids before for it.
1: I reckon you're going to have to go back on them again.
2: Oh,
1: sorry, Karen, to send you out there to answer phones on how to clear your ears out.
2: It's not clearing my ears out, it's popping. I've tried everything.
1: Hey, this is Flo. They're the hottest new girl band in the UK right now.
2: Yeah.
1: They've won a Brit Award. They've collaborated with Missy Elliott and SZA, and they're incredible. They're going to be on the show from London later on tonight.
2: Yes.
1: Also, is the kid Leroy back with a certain famous ex-girlfriend of his? Girls just wanna have... Internet reckons so.
2: Internet say so. So we say so.
1: Also, going to be talking about your toxic traits later on in the show
2: as
1: well.
2: Got a doozy
1: for you. It's all coming up, man. Hot hits, hot seven.
3: It's just gone seven. And these are the hottest seven songs in the world right now.
1: Seven. Let's start it with hot music out of the Spider-Man movie for Tame Impala. This song officially the second biggest song in the world right now. For an Australian group to have that title is huge.
2: Group?
1: Well,
2: he's a man.
1: Depends on what you
2: prefer
1: Tame Impala as.
2: Yeah.
1: But that's a massive moment. If that goes number one, I think it'll be the first time since Stay. And before that, it will be the first time since Gautier.
2: Okay.
1: So a massive moment for Australian music.
2: Yep.
1: Is someone on the line?
2: Jackie.
1: Is Jackie ready to go?
2: I think she is.
1: All right, Jackie.
4: It is me. I'm ready to go.
2: Hi, Jackie. What can I do for my blocked ears?
4: I would suggest blowing up a balloon.
2: Oh!
1: That's exceptional. We've got some balloons around here.
2: Do we?
1: Yeah.
2: All right. It's always someone's birthday. He's running to get a balloon. Thank you so much, Jackie.
1: Is this evidence you've tried yourself, Jackie?
4: I had a child that was literally booked in for surgery because of his ears being blocked, and I wanted to get a second opinion, and the doctor said, just try blowing up a balloon. Really? And it literally worked.
2: Okay, Jackie, this is amazing. Thank you. You could have just changed my life.
1: You're a dream, Jackie.
2: Better.
1: We'll
2: Thank
1: send you a
2: so
1: prize if it works. Otherwise, you get no,
2: no
1: prize.
2: No, she gets a prize anyway.
1: No prize if it doesn't work, Jackie.
2: No.
1: That's fair, right?
4: Oh.
2: No. Jackie, you get a prize. Don't you listen to my co-host here.
1: Let's do Tame Impala. As we were discussing, this song on track to be one of the biggest Australian songs of the decade. It's called Loser, and it's on the Hot Hits Hot 7 at 7. We'll come back and see if Lauren's ear-blowing thing works.

0: It's Hot 7 at 7 with Nick and Lauren. Lauren's not in the room right now. She's currently traipsing through a bunch of drawers out in the office looking for some sort of balloon to blow into to try and clear her Eustachian tubes. And now she's just heard, because we're on a 10-second delay in the office, that we are live on the wireless right now. Did you find a balloon,
1: mate? No, I can't find any balloons.
0: Can't find any balloons. Can't find the amount of time left on Zara Larsson's Midnight Sun. But she's back, baby.
1: And I thought Karen would turn around and say, hey.
0: Oh, why would he? Why would you expect the executive producer of the program?
1: So busy.
0: to chase you in when you've had 3 minutes of Zara Larsson. Anyway, we'll keep playing. We'll play.
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0: All right, time to play brand new music from an artist that is on everyone's lips right now. And this is crazy that this is the first time that we've ever played this artist on this radio station before, because she's a superstar.
1: Yeah, she's the kind of artist that I am not overly familiar with, but I see her name everywhere.
0: She is one for the sad girls. She's one for the sapphics. Her name is Phoebe Bridgers.
1: Yeah.
0: We're all across her. She's won 4 Grammys on 11 nominations. She is an absolute superstar of the folk scene, in a great band called Boy Genius as well. And this song and the album that she's made called Lost Weekend, which came out, it's looking like it's going to be number one all over the world, is just some of the most gut-wrenching, hitting songwriting you'll ever hear.
1: Now, she's the one who was dating Paul Mescal.
0: That is correct. And there may be some, you know, allusions on here to that relationship. In fact, she's made it pretty clear that this is, you know,
1: about him.
0: Yeah, a lot of it is. But I love the way that she does this. She might write a relationship song, but it also has kind of ties to other kind of stories in the world and maybe bigger concepts. So if you really listen to this song, it could be about a boy that you've lost. It's called Lost Boys, but it also could be about the concept
1: Peter
0: of
1: Pan.
0: Losing men to war.
1: Oh.
0: Yes, and also Peter Pan. Who knows? Hey, music is what you make of it. This is just, it's crazy. It's different for us, but I think it's one of those songs that as soon as you turn it up and you hear that chorus, you are going to have in your head and in your life for the rest of eternity.
1: Wow.
0: The incredible Phoebe Bridgers. She is a one-of-a-kind songwriter, one-of-a-kind artist. And this is the brand new song, Lost Boys, for the first time, I think, on commercial radio in Australia.
1: Whoa.
0: The Hot Hits with Nick and Lauren, and Phoebe Bridgers is our hot drop.

0: now resorting to trying to get Lauren to blow up a condom to clear her ears.
1: No one has a balloon in here.
0: Why does no one have a balloon in this entire office? Oh, you know, I went to school with a girl with a latex allergy, so we weren't allowed to have balloons at school.
1: That is quite common, and sometimes people find out via
0: the
1: dom.
0: Hers is very bad. Oh, via the doms,
1: yes.
0: Of course.
1: Which,
0: obviously, wasn't an issue at school.
1: Ouchie-wouchie.
0: Ouchie-wouchie, indeed. By the way, this is the Hot Hits on the radio with Nick and Lauren right around the country. Let's do the hottest stories of the day.
2: Straight to the source. Hot. Off the press. The Hot Hits with Nick and Lauren.
1: Now, this is juicy. Fans think that Tate McRae and the Kid LAROI are back together. Tate was recently spotted wearing a button-down shirt that looks suspiciously like one that the Kid LAROI has worn before. Now, is it fair for me to finally say, I say this about most things.
0: Yeah.
1: This seems like PR.
0: Oh.
1: Because.
0: Yeah, maybe.
1: Then on Sunday, LAROI posted a photo of a blonde, like just sort of a little shot of a shoulder sort of thing. Fans are convinced of Tate based on a mark on the collarbone, not to mention a matching lace bra that she's been seen to wear under something
0: but
1: before.
0: There's plenty of lace bras are in this
1: wearing
0: world.
1: The shirt seems suspicious. If this is true, it feels like they're doing it to drum up. Like, if this is true, I mean.
0: Mm. Just back to your thought on it being PR.
1: Yeah.
0: In what way? Like, what PR, what would this be good PR for? Just getting the names out there.
1: We're talking about
0: it. They're all famous enough.
1: Yeah, but.
0: I don't need it.
1: Dickie, this happens daily. Balloons!
0: Oh, here we go.
1: Okay.
0: How many balloons have been placed in front of you? All right, hold that. We'll do the balloons in a few minutes.
1: Okay, yeah, yeah.
0: Well, I'm really here for this, honestly.
1: Yeah, me too.
0: I loved them as a couple.
1: No, so do I
0: think they're both hot and awesome.
1: So do I. Tate and the Kid, they started dating back in January 2024 and were together until July last year. Then LAROI dropped a Coldplay and she fired back with Tit for Tat in response.
0: Which was a very good song.
1: Yes. And she told Rolling Stone, what I've had to realise is that he's going to write songs and I'm going to write songs, and that's our way of expressing ourselves. That's our art. That's our job. And once it's out there, it's not mine anymore.
0: Smart.
1: Now, she recently broke up with NHL player Jack Hughes, while LAROI was last linked to Sophie H.M.
0: Who?
1: I have no idea.
0: Sophie H.M.
1: No idea.
0: That's not a last name.
1: Now, Pirates Caribbean news. Johnny Depp is set to appear in Pirates of the Caribbean 6. The last update we had was back in February when writer Christy Wilson-Cairns came on board for the reboot. At the time, a decision was still being worked out on Depp's return, something that producer Jerry Bruckheimer has been pushing for. According to a report from Deadline at D23, that Disney thing.
0: Oh, yeah.
1: Bruckheimer confirmed that Depp is now in talks to return as Jack Sparrow, starring alongside our Margot Robbie. The story is set to centre on Jack Sparrow's son and a new character played by Robbie. In 2022, Disney publicly distanced themselves from Depp following the allegations by Amber Heard, which that entire mess was just awful. On both, like, for the
0: 100%,
1: whole thing.
0: Yeah.
1: The whole thing was
0: horrendous. Never been a public conversation.
1: Then in 2022, Margot told Vanity Fair. Now, this is interesting because I think she was on board, and then she said, we had an idea that we were developing for a while, ages ago, to have had a more female lead, not totally female, but it would just be a different kind of story, which we thought would have been really cool, but I guess they don't want to do it. Well, maybe now.
0: Maybe now.
1: They are.
0: I mean, we've come a long way in 4 years, and I feel like a story like this being told from a female perspective would make a lot of sense.
1: Mm.
0: The female pirate, were there female pirates? Or was that men's business, secret men's business?
1: Oh, like in history?
0: Yeah, like in reality.
1: I feel like it was men's business.
0: It was men's business. What would the women do in the pirate business?
1: I'm not saying.
0: Ah.
1: They did lots of fun things. Like.
0: This is where I play.
1: I don't know what they did. They
0: Next
1: were
0: story.
1: Out on boats.
0: Next story.
1: There was no women. They were out just having a merry time, womenless. Tributes are flowing. For Hayden Panettiere, since her tragic passing was announced yesterday. Her Nashville co-star Connie Britton said, bursting with brilliance, shining so bright,

0: many, many tributes from Kelly Osbourne, David Arquette, lots of people.
1: Are they the ones that have been cut off the end of the page? Because I can see there's half a sort of line there. They're the ones that have been cut off the page.
0: That was me trying to fit a lot onto the page. Something that I've seen as a common thread for some reason only with this celebrity death is everyone sort of commenting going, this is becoming narcissistic. Why are people now making it all about them?
1: What?
0: Send your love to the family. And I'm like, okay, so people that have known her.
1: In terms of the reactions to
0: from people that knew her and have posted about it.
1: They're colleagues and friends.
0: Yeah.
1: What else do you expect?
0: I find it strange.
1: Anyway. Grow up, everyone.
0: Yeah.
1: Right, coming up next, speaking of growing up, Lauren's going to blow into a balloon.
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0: That is Bet on Fire on the Hot Hits for Nick and Lauren. You don't like me calling them G-Banger, do you?
1: No.
0: I feel like they get it.
1: Can you get approval, please?
0: Yeah, I'll get approval next time they're on. Now, you are on the Hot Hits for Nick and Lauren. Yes, we're in the middle of a very important countdown, but we were talking at the very start of the show.
1: Yes.
0: You've got some issues with your nasal passages, kind of.
1: I have issues with my nasal nasal passages. I'm already bad flyer. I've got narrow eustachian tubes or whatever they're
0: definitely
1: called.
0: Definitely not that.
1: And when I fly, I have bad ears. And when I fly with a cold, it's a disaster. And my ears are still haven't popped properly since Sunday. So Jackie rang up and said if you blow up a balloon, it can help to pop them. We have found balloons. We have sourced balloons. I'm now going
2: eustachian.
1: Eustachian.
0: Apparently. Eustachian tubes. All right, so you are about to blow into this balloon and see if you can clear your eustachian tubes.
1: Okay.
0: Give it a whirl. Blow that shit up. Sounds like a Boeing. Don't blow it too big.
1: Well, it appears I have amazing lung capacity, but my ears are yet to be popped.
0: Damn it! Jesus Christ!
3: This is good to be.
0: This is actually just perfect.
4: Something to get Rodrigo. Stop it.

0: like to apologise for the last break we did on the radio.
1: I'm not apologising. What I will say...
2: Turn it off!
1: Let's get it.
0: And say in 2 seconds. Yeah.
1: I didn't think my ears... I didn't think that balloon trick had worked, but I just yawned and they did a big pop.
0: So it probably loosened it all up.
1: You shouldn't...
0: You stoochie and tube it all up. Charlie, if you just tune into the Hot Hits with Nick and Lauren, we've spent the last 40 minutes, didn't expect this, trying to pop Lauren's ears after a flight gone wrong the other day caused her to continue to have blocked ears.
1: It's nothing worse. I feel like I'm deaf. And I honestly cannot hear anything.
0: What? Turn your headies up, mate. All right, coming up in just a tick, we are going to be asking for your toxic traits on 131060 because Lauren has realised she has one of the worst, which I haven't heard it yet, but I feel like you and I tend to have the same toxic traits, so maybe we're going to be okay with this.
1: Yeah.
0: We'll get you involved on 131060 Australia after the biggest song of the night. Never Getting Over This. Easily one of my favourite songs of the year. Another, they are two DJs out of the Netherlands. 54 Ultra is the guy singing it. He's amazing. Talk to You is the track.

0: around the country, the hot hits. It is Nick and Lauren. It is Tuesday night. Massive show still to come. The amazing British girl group Flo are going to be here. The two-pack trial has begun.
1: Oh, I had no, like, where have I been?
0: We'll get you up to speed in just a tick. In the meantime, we need you. 13106 is the number.
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3: The world is in trouble. My son, the devil walk. Jungle is my city.
1: Nick and Lauren. Well, I really can't have you let me down here, Australia.
0: Oh, 13106.
1: I need to know, what's your toxic trait? Now, in the meeting before,
0: No, it's okay.
1: I understand your hesitations. They said, I just don't know if anyone's going to call through with their toxic trait.
0: No, I didn't say that. I just said, do we have different wording for it?
1: No. Toxic trait. The trait that you have, yeah, maybe it's a bit toxic, but you stand by it. Mine is this. I was walking to work today, and I was walking along, and I realised something. I will keep to the left of the footpath so staunchly that if you're walking towards me and you're not on the right of the footpath, or you're taking up more space on the footpath than you should as a group, I will make direct eye contact with you and walk straight until we collide or you move out of the way.
0: I literally did that today.
1: Yeah.
0: And yes, it may have been an older couple, but they got the point.
1: Yeah. Honestly, unless you're pushing a pram or you're in a wheelchair, I will walk directly into you.
0: Even with a pram, though, please, on the left.
1: But that is the thing.
0: I get it.
1: Stay on the left of the footpath.
0: Let's just try and stay to the left with everything.
1: Keep to the left. And if you're on the phone, double deduction of points.
0: I agree. I am getting so... God, I sound like 2GB right now. 3AW, 4BC. I'm getting so sick of people on their phones in very busy thoroughfares.
1: Walking towards me on the left, might I add, on their right. Walking towards me, staring at their phone, texting, look up and keep to the right. I mean, to the left.
0: Yep.
1: Not my left.
0: This is like when we used to do PSA Monday, remember?
1: Oh,
0: where
1: we
0: just give out some rules for life for people. But this is a good one.
1: Yeah.
0: This is an important one.
1: Thank you.
0: Your toxic trait,
1: Australia. Your toxic trait. It could be anything, like literally anything.
0: Mm-hmm.
1: It's a bit toxic, but you go, I stand by it.
0: I stand by that.
1: I don't care.
0: Hocking a loogie into the bushes.
1: Gross, but that could be a toxic
0: trait. That's my toxic trait.
1: Yeah. Peeing in the shower.
0: Every day.
1: Every day.
0: It's fun to see, like, the colour sort of change of
1: and
0: the
1: also,
0: water below you.
1: If anyone says, if you are going to sit there and tell me that you do not do a wee in the shower, you're a liar.
0: That's
1: what are you
0: true.
1: Getting out all wet and sitting on the toilet? Do not lie to me. You're weeing in the shower.
0: 100%. Clipping your toenails into the toilet? Toxic trait. Okay, I kind of see your point now after our big argument in the meeting earlier. One of the great debacles. 13 10 60. Prove Lauren has a good phone topic.
1: Thank
0: here.
1: Thank you.
0: What is your toxic trait? 13 10 60 is the number.
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1: Also Fletcher. He's got a bit of time. He's directly in front and he kicks the goal.
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3: 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So if you plan to drink, give up the keys, and you make the road a safer place for us all.
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0: coming at you hot off the press in the next 10 minutes. It's the Hot Hits right around Australia with Nick and Lauren.
1: Music that matters right now.
2: This is the Hot Hits.
1: Nick and Lauren.
3: Thank goodness.
0: Here she goes.
3: I had a vision in Australia. I wanted to know on 131060, what is your toxic trait? And I said it in the meeting, and Nick and Kerrod both said, oh, I don't know. It's just, you know, it's pretty hard to think of someone's toxic trait. I said, I know our audience.
0: Yeah, right, proven wrong.
3: Because my toxic trait is, like, if you're walking towards me and you're on the left-hand side coming towards me on the footpath, I'll just walk straight into you. And I'll make eye contact while I do it.
0: And not apologise.
3: Not apologise. Billy, what is your toxic trait, my friend?
4: Guys, my first toxic trait that I absolutely staunch by is people in traffic in Brisbane, they just seem to think that if they speed up and weave around, they're going to get home 3 or 4 hours early. So I like to just slow down 5 to 10 kilometres sit in front of them and just slowly watch them muse away.
3: Yep. Isn't it wonderful?
4: And then the second toxic trait that I'm staunch by that I think is a like even more is phone conversations. When people have got nothing to say, they expect you to continue the conversation. So I just blank them.
3: Well, you just go silent.
4: Yeah, just wait for them to say something.
3: Like, I love that. Brilliant. See? You've got too much. You don't, like, there's not enough time in the day, Billy, to have pointless conversations on the phone.
4: No, there isn't.
3: Oh, I love your work. Well done. It's brilliant.
4: Yeah, I'm actually really proud of your toxic trait, walking in front of people just.
3: Thank you. What are you doing, Nick?
0: I'm doing Billy's thing where I just... Oh. Yeah.
3: Good, right? Billy.
0: Vanessa's on 131060. Hello, Vanessa.
5: Hello, Nick. Hello, Lauren. Hi, guys. How are you going?
3: Well, fabulous. How are you, my friend?
5: I'm better now that I'm speaking to you two.
3: Good. Nice.
0: What's your toxic trait in Bensville?
3: Yes.
5: I've got a few toxic traits, guys, but one that I have is like Lauren's, when Lauren's sort of walking down the street, you're on a footpath, you're just knocking them out, they're going to walk straight towards you. But if I'm in a shopping centre, I sort of play a game with the young millennials when they're on their phone. So if they're strapped to their phone, they've got their phone around their neck and they're not looking where they're going, I'll just barge straight in them, whack them, knock them out.
3: Some days
5: I knock 10 out, some days I knock 20 out.
3: Oh, goodness me.
5: It's just crazy.
3: Vanessa's on a warpath.
0: Would you not condone violence?
5: Oh, that's a real toxic trait to me.
3: Absolutely.
0: Yeah, that is a toxic trait.
3: I love it, Vanessa.
0: Now watch out, people of the Central Coast. Yes. Vanessa's coming your way, exactly. I can tell you that much. Good on you, Vanessa. Let's talk to Anton on 131060. Your toxic trait, Anton.
6: My toxic trait is actually interrupting people.
0: What are you talking about? I don't know what you're... I don't know
6: what you're talking about.
0: This is good stuff.
3: I love that, Anton.
0: This is good stuff.
3: Do you do it just to be funny?
6: No, what are you talking about?
0: What are you saying? Honey.
6: Sometimes I actually have something on my mind I want to get out. Usually I used to wait, but then I forget what it was. So now I just barge in whenever I have that thought. And yeah, sometimes you have to. Sometimes you can't get a word in.
3: Totally.
6: So you just do that, yeah.
3: I like that, Anton, because it's like sometimes also people just drag on. So you just have to,
6: barge in and start talking. Exactly.
3: See, this is fun. Taylor, what's your toxic trait?
7: Hey guys, my toxic trait, growing up I used to work at Woolies, and if I ever had a rude customer, as I would be packing their shopping, I would squash their chips bread. If they had a watermelon, I would dent it. And that's, I still stand by it to this day, because if you're going to be rude back, well,
3: good for you,
7: Taylor. You're getting squashed bread.
3: I love that.
0: I remember when I was a door dasher for a little bit to make some money on the side, and I had this one customer, I dropped off a Coles order, and I called her to ask where she wanted it dropped, because it was pissing with rain.
3: Yeah.
0: I didn't want to just leave it out. She goes, it's in the app. I told you it was in the app. Okay. This happens every time. And I said, well, it's actually not in the app. It doesn't come up with any instructions whatsoever. So what do you want me to do with it? So I stood on the bread.
7: Oh, my God. I love it.
0: Probably shouldn't be saying that. DoorDash won't pay me my
7: $4. Get a karma.
3: Exactly.
0: That's it, man. I like you, Taylor.
3: Well,
0: I like the cut of your
3: Taylor.
0: Jibs. Great phone and Lauren Barry.
3: Thank
0: fantastic
3: you,
0: phone topic.
3: The
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15: 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Blue skies, glorious warmth, and a sun that never seems to set. 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The temperature drops in the ocean, in the air, all across the southwest. 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
22: Back out for Tuesday night with the biggest new girl group on the planet, Flo, joining us in a tick live from London. But in the meantime,
23: Ariana Grande has pretty much confirmed that she's back together with Ricky Alcaraz.
22: That's him.
23: Alvarez, sorry, my apologies.
22: Alcaraz is the he's the tennis player, right?
23: Oh yes, I love him.
22: I know sports.
23: So they have both gotten tattoos, sort of on their clavicle, that say "I do love you." Hers is a very dainty little one, and his is this gigantic.
22: Oh, they're fugly. Oh, they're awful. They are awful. One of them looks like word art from 2003, the rainbow text.
23: Yeah.
22: That's the one that's on him. And then her one looks like something you get done in Bali.
23: Well, she loves a matching tattoo. I mean, I can't talk.
22: I've got you tattooed on me.
23: I meet someone, I go,
22: matching tattoos.
23: yeah, I mean.
22: Good for them.
23: Good for them, indeed.
22: Good for them. Write some songs about Ricky.
23: What would we?
22: The lyric.
23: What would we get as a matching tattoo if we were going to get matching tattoos?
22: You and I.
23: Yes.
22: Probably. I don't know, probably Noni. To be honest, you've already got Noni though.
23: Yeah, I've got Noni.
22: Yeah. I'll get a matching version of that.
23: Really?
22: Maybe.
23: It's pretty big.
22: I feel like I can't have my first two tattoos be both things that are connected to you. True. As much as I love you.
23: Yeah, you've got to get your other one done.
22: I was thinking about the other day what I'll feel like at age 75 with your name on my leg. And I was like, I'm going to feel good.
23: Yeah, good. About that.
22: It'll be nice. It'll remind me of a great time when the lights didn't work in the studio.
23: Oh, brilliant.
22: Yeah, it's good. Right, let's play Hugel, Move Into the Sun. And then one of the funniest moments that's happened on stage all year is playing for you in Two Hot Hits. I'm

0: Australia, the hot hits. Nick and Lauren is on a very funny moment on stage for an artist that we love.
1: Yes, Noah Kahan, who we adore. He's beloved by the world.
0: Beloved,
1: I would say.
0: Man. Good dude, good songs, yeah. Of course. The Great Divide.
1: Exceptionally talented, but even the most talented of broadcasters can have a little flub. The most talented of musicians might have a little voice break.
0: Here and there.
1: Here and there.
0: Here's Noah on stage last night.
2: Oh my God.
0: Hang on, one more time. One more time.
2: Oh my God.
1: It's so, like,
0: I can't think of a better person.
1: It's so bad, but, like, he owned it.
0: Did you watch the full video where he, like, does not say a word for about 40 seconds afterwards and the whole crowd's just giggling? So good.
1: Do we have some more artists there that have had little cracks?
0: Yeah, I mean, you talk about iconic voices, you know, people that are kind of perfect live. Yeah. I mean, let's start with Billie Eilish, yes. Who we've had the pleasure of seeing live before. Yes. It happens to her.
1: Okay, bye.
0: Yay, okay, Billie. Bye. What about Demi Lovato?
1: Oh, this will be good.
0: I mean, she's got some pipes on her.
1: Yeah.
0: I love how these are not just on stage. These are like full intimate performances. Yeah. By the sound of it. Best or last, Celine.
1: Oh, my queen.
0: Now, Celine, it can happen to the best of them, and she is the best of the best.
1: Yes. That's not even bad.
0: No,
1: are you serious?
0: Completely fine.
1: If that's Celine's worst, wow.
0: Well, Noah Kahan is.
2: Oh my God!
0: It's a proper. Bring back the term testy pop.
1: Is it a testy pop?
0: That's a testy pop for sure.
1: Yeah. That's a testy pop if I've ever heard one.
0: Keep it on the hot hits. The hottest new girl band in the world, Flo, are zooming in from London after the hottest girl group. Of them all. Cat's Eye, Animals on the Hot Hits.

0: that song could ever say.
1: The Hot Hits with Nick and Lauren.
2: I mean, we kind of have... Do you think we've got a good girl band population at the moment?
3: Oh, yeah.
2: There's some good ones, right?
3: Yeah.
2: Add to the list. Flow, out of the UK. They are like Destiny's Child for a new generation and British.
3: Oh, wow.
2: Incredible. Already got a Brit Award.

0: That's real, isn't it?
1: That is real. Renee, Stella and Georgia make up Flo. They are killing it at the moment and they are on Zoom from London.
2: London.
3: So lovely to meet you. The difficult second album is a concept that people talk about. This doesn't sound like it was difficult for you. It sounds like it just completely came out of you. Was it difficult? Were there difficult moments or were you just excited to have some fun in the studio making this one?
2: It was definitely an album that required us to take a huge leap of faith and bet on ourselves. And, you know, there's only one way. Like, you're either going to come out on the end in victory or you're going to flop. And we trusted ourselves and we're just really thankful because at the same time it allowed us to grow. And now we're just even more confident in the music we're creating.
3: It definitely sounds like it from my perspective. What changed the process this time? What were you doing differently that led towards this album compared to what you kind of were playing around with on the first?
2: I think we just contributed more. Mm-hmm. We were just a lot more honest, a lot more authoritative, which is crazy because we definitely have always been. But I think we just trusted ourselves more.
4: There was no one to rely on.
2: Well, yep. Apart from other and ourselves.
4: Yes.
2: Which is, you know, like the way it should be. But yeah, like we still worked with incredible established people that are like on our wish list and learned so much for them. But yeah, definitely just felt like we were, I don't know, it just felt different.
4: Yeah.
2: It felt different.
4: Felt like we were adults making an album.
2: Yeah.
4: Or like, you know,
2: artists.
4: Yeah. And we really are artists.
3: Yeah. You really are. And you can trust your taste, right? Like, you guys know what's good. You guys know what you like. And I suppose there comes a time where you just have to start trusting that taste and trusting all of the kind of inspiration that you felt over the journey as well. Do you kind of feel that way?
4: Exactly. I mean, we know our mums listen to good music. We know we are surrounded by good music when we were younger. So, like, we trust each other's music judgment too. So

0: with Nick and Lauren. They're still hanging out live from London.
1: 5, 6, 7, 8.
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3: The Hot Hits with Nick and Lauren.
0: The other thing is, you know, when you do let people into the studio, I mean, looking at the collaborator list on here, yes, you've got these incredible producers and writers with you, but features from Juicy J and K1, which feels so inspired and excellent. Like, you could not pick kind of... You've got an established kind of old school dude, and then you've got this amazing new voice in K1 as well. When it came to choosing the people that you wanted to share, you know, vocally with on the record, how was that decision made?
4: It was pretty easy. I think we just went wherever the song naturally called us to go. And it's really important for us to have some type of relationship or really love the person that we collaborate with. So that's why, like, there's not many features. And obviously we love so many other people, but we really want to make sure that we develop a relationship with them. So K1, that's our sis. And Juicy J, like, we hit him up and he was super receptive and super down and genuinely is somebody that we love now.
0: Do you feel your place building in the canon of girl groups out of the UK? I mean, obviously the UK has such an incredible rich history of groups like yourselves, but I feel like you guys have really carved out a place that is uniquely your own. Are you starting to feel that that is the way people are perceiving you?
5: Definitely. Yeah. I think we've always been really confident in, like, not necessarily our brand, because that's always a work in progress, but, like, just our...
6: USPs
5: are just like fundamental principles of flow and, like, what we actually want this girl group to look like, which is why it's so easy for us to just move through every cycle, because we all have really similar objectives. But I mean, yeah, like, it's really nice to see, like, other girl groups that are so different.
4: Yeah.
5: Like, you know, yeah, there's like three, maybe three girl groups that are, like, coming up right now in the UK. And they're

0: so different, and they're all completely different to us as well. So it's just really fun to see, and whether we were inspired or not, but whether we inspired them or not, like,
1: let's go.
0: Let's go, ladies.
2: Girl group revolution.
0: Yes.
3: If everyone is truly being themselves, there is room for everyone at the top, right? As long as everyone's in their own.
1: Well, on a t-shirt.
2: Yes.
3: I've got Live, Laugh, Cool Star on this one, but I'm going to make another one.
1: I know, that's right.
3: Guys, the album's absolutely unbelievable. I have been rinsing it. I Can't Be High Around You Anymore is on repeat for me. That song, you really put something special in that. So thank you for the amazing record. Thank you for the music so far. You bring us so much joy. And will we see you in Australia soon?
1: I hope so.
0: Yes, I can't. No one can define soon.
2: Yeah,
0: but
2: it'd be great to be there next year
0: for sure.
2: Yes, that's a goal we can make.
0: Yes, if we're calling next year soon, then soon it is.
2: Yes,
3: it's soon enough, and we'll be very ready. We'll welcome you with open arms. Thank you so much for taking the time. I really appreciate you guys.
4: The Hot Hits with Nick and Lauren.
5: Stella Lefty.

0: Kira and Burna Boy on the Hot Hits with Nick and Lauren. Something that we have been across for a few weeks but like haven't really talked about, and it's a massive story.
1: Yeah.
0: It's the trial of Tupac has started.
1: Yes, because, again, I was not across this until a couple of weeks ago.
0: Yeah.
1: I thought that this was just one of those big unsolved mysteries.
0: Yeah.
1: Allegedly, it's not. Now, the trial of Dwayne Keith Davis, who is charged with one count of murder with a deadly weapon in the death of Tupac Shakur.
0: You just spent 4 minutes practicing the last name of one of the most iconic rappers of all time that has been uttered many millions of times.
1: I'm just going to say,
0: you got it, hun.
1: It began with opening statements Monday morning in Las Vegas from both sides. Prosecutors called Tupac?
0: Oh, Jesus. Oh, just say something.
1: Is it Tupac?
0: Yes.
1: Yes, 1996 killing, an act of revenge, and said that Davis showed visceral anger at Tupac for years. Meanwhile, the defense argued there is a lack of facts in the case.
0: Mm-mm.
1: The jury heard testimony from four witnesses, including an officer who pulled over Marion Knight and Tupac the night of the shooting, and a woman who was in the car ahead of Knight and Tupac when the shooting happened. Several of Tupac's family members, including his sister, was also present in the courtroom. Prosecutors do not claim that Davis fired the shots, but insisted allegedly that he orchestrated the killing in retaliation for an assault on his nephew. Davis has now pleaded not guilty. Now, what I read was that other people that are in the car apparently have all passed away.
0: Yeah.
1: So this is the only guy that's sort of left.
0: Which I suppose is like, oh, I don't want to say not fair on him. Like, he was, if he is found guilty, he was obviously a party to this.
1: Mm.
0: But when those guys who, or whoever fired the shots, is not here to talk about it.
1: Yeah.
0: But hopefully it does provide some kind of justice. And also, you know, justice, yes, to the family, 100%.
1: Yeah.
0: But also justice to fans. Like, this has been a fan
1: totally.
0: Thing for a long time.
1: And it's wild to me that this isn't, I mean, it should be happening at any point in time. It should be happening at any point in time, this sort of thing. But apparently they've sort of known this. These people were involved for a long time.
0: Mm.
1: Why has it taken so long?
0: New evidence. Maybe it's going to come up in the trial.
1: Goodness gracious. Potentially.
0: Watch this space. The Hot Hits will be your home of the Tupac trial moving forward.
1: If I can get his name right.
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0: Taylor Swift, and I knew it, I knew you. Hot hits with Nick and Lauren.
1: I knew it.
0: A record-breaking three-for-all coming up for us in just a second.
1: Yeah. From the big hits you know to the new Australian stars you'll love.
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0: All right, time to uncover you a gem. Time to uncover you one of the industry's best-kept secrets, who is now putting his face on things, and everyone's getting very excited by him.
4: What do you mean?
0: His name is Benny Morrell. He is from Melbourne. He has over 100 million streams around the world. He's been writing music for some amazing people.
4: Okay.
0: I'll rattle off just a few. Nate Smith, the incredible country artist, Midnight Till Morning, of course.
4: Yeah.
0: Pash, our favourite boys, and a whole stack more. Like, he's written for a billion different people. DJs. Yeah, he's crazy. And now he's putting himself at the front as well.
4: Good.
0: It's beautiful. This song is just already huge, and, like, I keep hearing his name. He's one of those people whose names just keep coming to me. And then I finally hit play on the song the other day, and I was like, Jesus Christ, this guy's good. If you like Niall Horan meets Noah Kahan, but with a little bit more of a pop sensibility than Noah Kahan.
4: Yes.
0: That's what you're going to hear with this guy.
4: Okay.
0: I think he's going to be an absolute superstar. You're checking him out right now.
4: I am checking him out right now. His Instagram.
0: And?
4: Yeah, very nice.
0: Let's do it.
4: He looks fun.
0: He sounds fun too. The song's going to be stuck in your head straight away, man. Benny Morrell's his name. The song is called Easier, added to the Hot Hits local list right now.

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14: All right, 3 songs in a row that all have something in common. A massive record broken on the streaming charts today.
15: Yeah.
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15: Hit me.
14: This one.
16: Like the ceiling can hold up. Can we go back? This
14: is crazy.
15: Can I just say that's interesting because I went through a little bit of a Macklemore resurgence a couple of weeks ago. Mm-hmm. Not even in my top five, this song.
14: Really?
15: For Macklemore.
14: Be up there for me, but definitely not top.
15: Thrift Shop?
14: Mm-hmm.
15: The Moped one?
14: Yeah, Moped Downtown.
15: Downtown's
14: probably number one for me.
15: Downtown is so good.
14: Yeah, he's got some killers, man.
15: Can we play just a little bit of Downtown?
14: Of course we can. Oh, luckily I could find it, like, literally immediately.
17: You don't want no big boy on the streets, boy.
14: I love that he'd get people in that you normally wouldn't hear on a rap song. So the guy who sang on this, a guy named Eric Nally, he was both a singer and an actor. Really quirky dude.
15: Eric Nally?
14: Eric Nally. Yeah. He was in Hotel Transylvania 3.
15: Oh, nice.
14: Good him.
15: The voice actor.
14: Good movie, Bailey. We knew that.
15: I haven't seen the third. It's all right.
14: Anyway, back to Can't Hold Us. That voice you hear.
16: Can't hold us.
14: That's a guy named Ray Dalton, who hadn't put out much music. There was a whole story about him. He hadn't put out a heap of music up until that moment. And then they got him on because they just knew he was the perfect person to sing on it. And now it's the most streamed of all time, which is crazy.
15: Wow. Like, to me, I mean, I love that song. But there's so many amazing hip-hop songs.
14: I know. But it's still cool. So Ray Dalton was, yeah, he was this gospel singer.
15: Nice.
14: That I think worked in the same kind of region as them.
15: Oh, yeah.
14: And yeah, they were like, he's got the voice for it. And that's the most streamed of all time. So Macklemore, Ryan Lewis, Ray Dalton. Macklemore said today, I remember when Ryan made the beat, it was before we officially started working on the album. I was intimidated by it. It sounded effing massive, like a song that we'd played at a World Cup game. It was way outside the tempo range for me. And he said, it's huge and I don't want to F it up. The fear of what if I try and it's not good enough.
15: Aww.
14: Crazy.
15: So even Macklemore doubts himself.
14: It's wild, right? There you go.
15: I said it last week, ever. I'll say it again. Where is he?
14: Macklemore.
15: Well, we haven't had any music from him in ages.
14: Yes, and I remember I said there's some political things going on with Macklemore. It's tough. The music industry is tough. Music is really tough, especially if you speak openly about the things that you care about.
15: Oh, I see.
14: Yeah. That's the music industry, baby. Shall we play some Macklemore?
15: Oh, yes, please.
14: Let's do Can't Hold Us, most streamed hip-hop song of all time. It's the most streamed hip-hop songs of all time on the Hot Hits 3 for All.
15: I see what's happening.

0: Most streamed song of Eminem's career, Without Me, over 3 billion streams. It hit the mark in March of this year. We are doing the most streamed hip-hop songs of all time.
1: Three for all.
2: I have such a clear memory of that song when it came out. I think it was like 2001.
3: 02.
2: And me and my dad loved it. Like, we'd sing it all the time. And then one day we sat down, actually Googled the lyrics, and we were both, I was 12. Uh-huh. My dad was like,
0: mate.
2: We laughed and laughed.
0: There are some rogue lyrics on those old Eminem tracks.
2: God.
0: And that's why it was so disappointing. When he did Abracadabra, it was like he was trying to talk about, like, how hip-hop's gone woke. And, like, you can't say the things you used to say. And it's like, you literally can say the things you used to say, just in different wording. And also, it's gotten smarter. And that's why Macklemore's Can't Hold Us has surpassed it.
2: Yeah. I mean, there was some heavy lyrics in things, like Superman.
0: No, 100%.
2: Excellent song.
0: We're doing this because Macklemore's broken the record today. He's officially the most streamed song of all time. 3.77 billion streams on
2: most
0: Can't Hold Us.
2: Hip-hop
0: song, of course. Most streamed song of all time. We talked about this the other day. It's Blinding Lights.
2: Yes.
0: Which is sitting on, as I Google, Blinding Lights, how many streams? It's surpassed 5 billion.
2: I wonder
0: 10 months ago.
2: How the correlation between when a song is TikTok viral. Because to me, it appears that all of the songs that are in the top, they've all had TikTok moments.
0: Yeah. Well, we were going to do this at 3 for All. We might do it tomorrow. Shares Believe hit 1 billion.
2: Yeah.
0: Never had a TikTok moment. Not a particularly playlistable song. That is probably one of those songs that just gets people just searching.
2: Oh, it's just iconic.
0: It's searchable.
2: And it's played at every party.
0: Exactly.
2: Well, all of my parties.
0: Of course. All of my parties. Gay parties.
2: Yes.
0: Big gay parties. Now, we got one more artist for you in this 3 for 4. So Eminem had 2 songs in the top 10. Is that right, K-Dots?
4: Yes. Yeah. Yeah, he had 2. He had Without Me, and the other one was, oh my God, what's his?
0: Lose Yourself.
4: Lose Yourself.
2: Of course.
0: There you go. And Travis Scott as well. Was it Sicko Mode, the other one?
4: Sicko Mode, yeah.
2: Sicko Mode.
0: A moment for Sicko.
2: I don't think I've ever really sat down and listened to Travis Scott.
0: You know Sicko Mode, though.
2: Do I?
0: Yeah, this was huge for a hot minute. Let me play a little bit.

0: No bells?
1: Not a bell.
0: No bell.
1: I'm waiting.
0: It's got 13 more seconds till
1: okay.
0: it starts.
1: All right, well, let me see if
0: okay.
1: I can pick
0: we'll
1: it.
0: Talk to it. Live across Australia, right around the country, the spinning the platters that matter, Travis Scott.
1: What?
0: Sicko mode. You're on smooth.
1: Yeah. No, you're not. Sun is down, freezing cold. Oh, yeah, maybe.
0: Yeah. It was him, Drake, Juicy J, Swae Lee.
1: Drake.
0: I have a good memory of this one.
1: Yes.
0: FOMO Festival back in 2018. Swae Lee was one of the headliners. And played this as the walk-on, like the first song before he jumped on stage and did his own set.
1: Wow. Oh, I thought we were playing that song.
0: No, no, no. We're going to play Goosebumps. We're actually going to play the Hume remix of Goosebumps.
1: Oh.
0: Yeah. Bit of a bop, man.
1: Okay.
0: Travis,
1: feel that.
0: Travis Scott. One of the most streamed hip-hop artists of all time on the Hot Hits with Nick and Lauren. If you missed our chat with Leyva, we're going to play it for you next. She's amazing. I got

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1: Southwest.
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0: Pitbull taking on Harry Styles, American Girls and the Hot Hits with Nick and Lauren. Last week, we went backstage with an amazing artist by the name of Leve.
1: Yeah, you did. I missed out.
0: Yeah, you were unfortunately unavailable for this, but we had a lovely time. She is basically bringing back, like, this classic sound for the Gen Zs.
1: Yeah.
0: So we went outside beforehand. There's all these 18, 19, 20-year-olds sitting outside to see this type of music.
1: I love it.
0: Sold out arenas right around the country. We went backstage before the very first show with Leve.
2: Hi, this is Leve on the Hot Hits with Nick and Lauren.
3: Leve, it is so lovely to be in conversation with you, sat directly opposite you, staring into your eyes.
4: Legs crossed.
3: Yeah.
4: Eyes aligned.
3: Being so modest. We were going to do the whole thing.
4: I know, spread, yeah, man spreading.
3: Feels like an angelic energy comes across this country when you're here.
4: Oh, my goodness. I feel so at home here. I don't know what it is, but I think it's like the English speaking, but not the main one. Like, mm-hmm. I kind of like feel that energy, if that makes sense. Main one's in my heart.
3: Yeah.
4: No, Australia is the main one.
3: We are the main one.
4: You are the main one. But yeah, I really love it here. I think people are really kind and the animals are really cute and unique. And I love your guys' language, like the way that you, the slang and the accent and everything.
3: Have you got a favorite Australian saying so far?
4: No, but I love how you make everything like oh.
3: Yeah.
4: I'm trying to think of something right now.
3: Well, they
4: but
3: wanted
4: like
3: to call me Nico on the radio
4: when
3: I first started, and I refused that.
4: Right, but that would seem really Australian to me.
3: Yeah.
4: Like, I feel like everything is like something oh.
3: Arvo for afternoon.
4: Okay, for example, that. I've never heard that.
3: There you go.
4: But
3: you can use that.
4: That is like, for example, like unnecessary in many countries, but you guys did that. And that's so amazing,
3: exactly.
4: You know?
3: We're just changing English. Why not? We're sitting in an arena.
4: Yes.
3: And I know it's not your first rodeo in an arena, but like...
4: Feels like it.
3: What is the feeling before an arena show?
4: It's always so... It always starts with me walking into the venue and it's just posters of all the artists who've played before. And it's always so amazing to see, you know, posters from these shows, from these album rounds from many years ago that I love. And just immediately feeling like you're playing in these rooms that other people have played in feels really, really amazing. And the thing I love about arenas is every artist morphs it into what they want it to be.
3: Yeah.
4: Like, you're not subject to the room as much as you are at a Sydney Opera House, as much as I really, really love that format too. It's fun to get to bring my show to wherever I am. So it's really amazing. And the sheer amount of people I think I'll never get over, and I don't really want to get over.
3: Yeah.
4: I love, like, shocking myself every time. I'm like, wow.
3: What do you do with your eyes?
4: With my eyes?
3: Yeah, during an arena show.
4: That's a great question. Because you don't want to look like you're looking at no one, but if you're looking directly at someone, that's like a little creepy too.
3: Yeah.
4: I also have just this trauma from when I was a child. My cello teacher told me, because I grew up playing cello, I used to kind of like pick a person in the audience and accidentally stare into their eyes. And I remember after one recital, my cello teacher said, you can't look into people's eyes directly when you're playing. It's creepy. And
3: but what if you choose like five individual subjects that you can kind of move between throughout the show?
4: Yeah. I mean, it's probably okay, but now I'm so scared of freaking people out. Just like, that's one of those things that, you know, when you're told as a child and you're like, oh no, I didn't mean to make them scared. And now I'm always thinking about it. The one song during Letter to My 13-Year-Old Self, which is my final song, it's a letter I wrote to my 13-year-old self. Sometimes I'll like really look out and pick a couple of people to look at, because it's a letter to my younger self. So I like kind of finding like the young woman, the young girls in the audience and catching their eyes. But sometimes they're crying and that makes me cry, and then I'm like such an empath, and the way I just, that's another reason I sometimes can't look too closely. And then sometimes someone's sitting there and it's like, and they're on their phone.

0: Nick Lauren from Sweden with Zara Larsson to Iceland with the amazing Laban. Bringing back that classic sound to modern pop music. She's just sold out arenas right around the country. We went backstage with her. We talked about everything from the music to the people that listen to it.
1: Yes.
0: To her having a skin in Fortnite.
1: Oh, brilliant.
0: You can literally play Fortnite as Laban. Does she play as herself? She answers.
2: Hi, this is Laban on the Hot Hits with Nick and Lauren.
3: Does it feel as palpable in a big arena as it does in a smaller, intimate venue? Do you feel
4: Absolutely.
3: It?
4: Absolutely. Yeah. I weirdly feel like, and I know this is a convenient response because I'm currently playing arenas and made that big step, but I feel closer to the fans in an arena in many ways because oftentimes theaters, you know, I'm at the front and then it just goes and it goes all the way back and I genuinely have no clue what's happening in the back.
3: Yeah.
4: Whereas in an arena, I'm surrounded and I feel closer to the fans and you know, the pit is like, I get to do like a barricade walk and get to feel really up close. So it feels more intimate for me. And also I think the contrast between a really big room and a solo performance, like the solo songs I sing, nothing will ever feel more intimate than that to me, because the combination of being in such a big room and singing such a intimate song just makes it feel extra. You know, it's like exaggerated how intimate it is.
3: That's so special. And it's something not everyone will get to experience in their lives. So to hear you talk through what it's actually like is...
4: Oh, I feel so lucky. And I don't know how like long I'm going to do arena tour. Like, I probably in the future will... You know, I see my life in theaters for sure, yeah. And amphitheaters, but it's so fun to get to do this in this point in my life and to get everyone in the door and to be together and yeah, make something different of an arena show, I think. You know, you can make it what you want.
3: Before I let you go, my 6-year-old nephew would never forgive me if I didn't ask about your Fortnite skin.
4: Oh my God.
3: Because he's a big Fortnite boy.
4: Really?
3: He has restraints on the amount of time he's allowed to spend on it, but he gets all the skins. What an opportunity for you.
4: I know. No, it's crazy.
3: It's, so
4: it's
3: sick.
4: Absolutely crazy. I was at a restaurant yesterday and the waitress was like, you're the one on Fortnite.
3: Of all the things you've done in your career, in your life.
4: Yeah, and I was like, yeah, that is me.
3: Yeah.
4: And it was really exciting. And yeah, I mean, my friends, we all play Fortnite, so it was really fun. And
3: Do you play as yourself? Like, do you play with your skin?
4: Duh.
3: Yeah.
4: Wouldn't you?
3: 100%.
4: That's like, absolutely. Why would I be a traitor to myself?
3: Well, I play as you or Kim Kardashian, so.
4: Okay, well.
3: I flick between.
4: That I will allow.
3: Yeah.
4: But it's so fun to run around in the skirt with, you know, a gun. You know, I don't know why I was like, I don't want to say the word gun.
3: I get it.
4: I was going to say the word instrument.
3: They should have given you a giant cello as one of the weapons that you can use.
4: I have like, I have some, you know, fun accessories that are of like Maymay backpack and stuff. But, you know, yeah, running around in like a long dress with a instrument is a gun is so funny. And it's so, sometimes I'll come across another me and we're just like shooting at each other and I'm like, imagine if they knew it was like actually me.
3: Actually you, exactly.
4: That's so funny to me. So yeah, and my boyfriend plays it as me as well. And sometimes like, cause I'm not with him on tour right now, it would be like, so I saw you like a couple of times today and I did have to kill you. My friends tell me they kill me all the time. It's very interesting, but so fun.
3: What a life you've lived so far. What a career you've had. I'm so happy to meet you in this moment. And thank you for your time.
4: Thank you so much.
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1: Carrie and Tommy. 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
1: that's I wouldn't get the fun.
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1: you know?
6: True. 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
5: Carrie and Tommy.
1: Only
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0: Olivia Dean and Baby Steps on the Hot Hits with Nick and Lawrence.
1: Straight to the source. Hot. Off the press. The Hot Hits with Nick and Lawrence.
2: Now, this is juicy. Fans think that Tate McRae and the Kid Laroi are back together. Tate was recently spotted wearing a button-down shirt that looks suspiciously like one that the Kid Laroi has worn before. Now, is it fair for me to finally say, I say this about most things.
0: Yeah.
2: This seems like PR.
0: Oh.
2: Because.
0: Yeah, maybe.
2: Then on Sunday, Laroi posted a photo of a blonde, like just sort of a little shot of a shoulder sort of thing. Fans are convinced of Tate based on a mark on the collarbone, not to mention a matching lace bra that she's been seen to wear under something
0: but
2: before.
0: There's plenty of lace bras are in this
2: Wearing
0: world.
2: The shirt seems suspicious. If this is true, it feels like they're doing it to drum up. Like, if this is true, I mean.
0: Mm. Just back to your thought on it being PR.
2: Yeah.
0: In what way? Like, what PR, what would this be good PR for?
2: Just getting the names out
0: there.
2: We're talking about
0: it. They're all famous enough.
2: Yeah, but.
0: I don't need it.
2: Dickie, this happens daily. Balloons!
0: Oh, here we go.
2: Okay.
0: How many balloons have been placed in front of you? All right, hold that. We'll do the balloons in
2: okay.
0: a few minutes.
2: Okay, yeah, yeah.
0: Well, I'm really here for this. Honestly,
2: yeah,
0: I loved them as a couple.
2: No, so
0: I think they're both hot and awesome.
2: So do I. Tate and the Kid, they started dating back in January 2024 and were together until July last year. Then Laroi dropped a Coldplay and she fired back with Tit for Tat in response.
0: Which was a very good song.
2: Yes. And she told Rolling Stone, what I've had to realise is that he's going to write songs and I'm going to write songs and that's our way of expressing ourselves. That's our art. That's our job. And once it's out there, it's not mine anymore.
0: Smart.
2: Now, she recently broke up with NHL player Jack Hughes while Laroi was last linked to Sophie H.M.
0: Who?
2: I have no idea.
0: Sophie H.M.
2: No idea.
0: It's not a last name.
2: Now, Pirates Caribbean news. Johnny Depp is set to appear in Pirates of the Caribbean 6. The last update we had was back in February when writer Christy Wilson-Cairns came on board for the reboot. At the time, a decision was still being worked out on Depp's return, something that producer Jerry Bruckheimer has been pushing for. According to a report from Deadline at D23, that Disney thing.
0: Oh, yeah.
2: Bruckheimer confirmed that Depp is now in talks to return as Jack Sparrow, starring alongside our Margot Robbie. The story is set to centre on Jack Sparrow's son and a new character played by Robbie. In 2022, Disney publicly distanced themselves from Depp following the allegations by Amber Heard, which that entire mess was just awful. On both, like, for the
0: 100%,
2: whole thing. The
0: yeah.
2: whole thing was horrendous.
0: Never been a public conversation.
2: Then in 2022, Margot told Vanity Fair. Now, this is interesting because I think she was on board and then she said, we had an idea that we were developing for a while, ages ago, to have had a more female lead, not totally female, but it would just be a different kind of story, which we thought would have been really cool, but I guess they don't want to do it. Well, maybe now.
0: Maybe now.
2: They are.
0: I mean, we've come a long way in 4 years and I feel like a story like this being told from a female perspective would make a lot of sense.
2: Mm.
0: The female pirate, were there female pirates? Or was that men's business, secret men's business?
2: Oh, like in history?
0: Yeah, like in reality.
2: I feel like it was men's business.
0: It was men's business. What would the women do in the pirate business?
2: I'm not saying.
0: Ah.
2: They did lots of fun things. Like.
0: This is where I play.
2: I don't know what they did. They
0: Next
2: were
0: story.
2: Out on boats.
0: Next story.
2: There was no women. They were out just having a merry time, womenless. Tributes are flowing. For Hayden Panettiere, since her tragic passing was announced yesterday. Her Nashville co-star Connie Britton said, bursting with brilliance, shining so bright, I have no words for this sad song, just heartbreak. I love you, girl, sleep easy now. Kim Cattrall appeared in the movie Ice Princess with Hayden, as well as Michelle Trachtenberg, who passed away last year. She said, rest in peace, sweet Hayden, gone far too soon. There was many, many tributes from Kelly Osbourne, David Arquette, lots of people.
0: Are they the ones that have been cut off the end of the page?
2: Yes.
0: Because I can see there's half a sort of line there. They're the ones that have been cut off the page.
2: That was me trying to fit a lot onto the page. Something that I've seen as a common thread for some reason only with this celebrity death is everyone sort of commenting going, this is becoming narcissistic. Why are people now making it all about them?
0: What?
2: Send your love to the family. And I'm like, okay, so people that have known her.
0: In terms of the reactions from
2: people that knew her and have posted about it.
0: They're colleagues and friends.
2: Yeah.
0: What else do you expect?
2: I find it strange.
0: Anyway. Grow up, everyone.
2: Yeah.
0: Right, let's do a new choice of aunt, shall we?
2: Yes.
0: We love this. She's the best. There's brand new music from him. A big return on the Hot Hits.

0: Wrapping up the hot hits with Nick and Lauren.
1: In celebration of the night that was, it's the Hot Hits Awards ceremony.
0: It's actually a miracle today because we're actually wrapping up on time prior to 10 p.m.
2: Wow.
0: I don't think we've done that in a year.
2: Usually get half an hour extra of free content.
0: Exactly.
2: But,
0: well, you'll get the greatest Australian music we have to offer after 10 o'clock. In the meantime, the Hot Hits Awards ceremony, an award for things that happen in on or around the show. Lauren Barry, freshly quenched and ready to go.
2: Quenched.
0: Took a sip of water.
2: I was quenched. My award tonight goes to Jackie because we, earlier in the show...
0: Who?
2: Jackie asked the question, how do I unpop my ears, have been unpopped since Sunday? And she suggested blowing up a balloon. Now, I didn't think that blowing up a balloon worked, and then I yawned shortly after blowing up the balloon, and there was big old crackling in my ears.
0: Dang.
2: And they do feel freer. So I thank you, Jackie. You get my award for innovation.
0: Smart audience right here. My award is the Testy Pop of the Year Award, and it goes to Noah Kahan for an amazing moment on stage.
2: I love it so much.
0: So good.
3: Do I look like Nick?
2: Yes, it's like Crusty the Clown.
0: Whenever you put headphones on in this room, it's very difficult. Bailey, you got an award for us?
3: Yeah. I have an award for phones with cameras.
2: Oh, yes.
3: I'm just thinking.
2: Is that not all phones?
3: Well, not all phones. I just the technology that cameras can be in phones, and I have a job because of it.
2: Oh, that's so true.
3: Just thinking about it is like...
0: That's so beautifully said. That's so true.
2: I mean, almost within my adult lifetime.
3: That's crazy.
2: I had phones without cameras.
3: I had a Moto.
0: You know what's so fascinating to think about? Your job didn't exist in this industry 15 years ago.
3: I don't know if it's going to exist now.
2: Your job will. I don't know if ours will.
0: Oh, my God. We talk in...
4: Didn't hear it.
0: That was very close.
4: I didn't hear it.
2: What?
0: We literally... We are locateurs like they had in the 1850s to announce that wars had started. You think we're going to be around?
3: I think
0: people will be holding phones.
3: Everyone will have ears.
0: Everyone will have phones. And they won't turn the audio up. They'll just watch the captions.
3: Yes,
0: which will probably be wrong.
3: Knowing me, thanks a lot.
0: No.
3: Just because I can't spell.
0: Knowing Premiere Pro's auto settings.
2: Remember, he said, I have some issues.
0: Roddy Rich, have you got an award for this evening? I know you've had a bit of a rough
2: been so busy
0: event
2: today.
0: Over there.
4: Let's go with couples that have matching tattoos.
2: Nice.
4: Ariana Grande and her mate Ricky Gervais, or whatever her bloody name is.
0: Gervais.
2: Alcaraz.
4: Carlos Alcaraz. That's one.
0: Would you ever get a matching tattoo?
4: No. Never.
2: God, my friend came over for a couple of wines the other night. We popped out and got these.
0: I know. The show had been off air for 40 minutes. I get a video message. It's you two in the bloody tattoo parlor.
2: Yeah.
0: Ridiculous.
2: I don't have many matching tattoos with people. I just have...
3: You didn't get one with Nick, eh?
2: No, but I wanted to. I will.
3: That would be, on the show's time.
2: Yeah.
0: You're in a very negative mood tonight, aren't you?
3: Me?
0: Yeah.
3: What?
0: When the show's dying.
3: Dime.
0: Oh, dime. Yeah, I said when the show's dying, I'll get the matching tattoo. No, I understand. Tomorrow night on the show, Jungle are going to be here. This is the greatest band, man. It's so, so good. It'll be that. It'll be some other stuff. It's Wednesday, man. It's going to be great. Bring it on. At the Hot Hits AU for anything in the meantime.
2: Sorry, I'm just in my, clicking dance mood.
0: At least they're in time because you're in the same room this week. That's always helpful.
2: I know, I've been so freely singing tonight.
0: It's been great. See you tomorrow, gang. Bye-bye.
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0: 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We've even got Battle of the Sexes. 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
11: Well, Alex Dyson, there was a big revolt recently, worldwide, for people called Karen, who got quite frustrated with something that happened probably 6 years ago now, five years ago, where there was that name placed upon middle-aged women, usually white women, who, were characterized as being easily and quickly offended by things and would, often call the manager. But there might be another name.
12: That was a big controversy until Alex Dyson healed the world with his charity single, Not All Karens Are Karens, which is still available online, I believe.

0: Karen.
1: I saw Ursula Carlson did like a sketch about Karens.
2: Okay.
1: And it's funny because there was still underneath in the comments, like quite a lot of people called Karen being like, this is not funny. This is my name. My name is ruined.
2: My name is not your costume.
1: Yeah.
2: Yeah.
1: So it's still quite, you know, tender.
2: I saw an article about boomers really not liking being referred to as boomers as well, getting blamed for things.
1: Yeah, that's been around for a while. There's a Boomer Bay, I think, in Tasmania.
2: Oh, really?
1: Yeah, I was looking at a map just recently, and I was thinking about taking Belinda's mum to Boomer Bay, and I was like, is she going to be offended if I suggest that?
2: That'll be fine. You can stand up on the hill and look out. It's actually the world's largest continuous field of franking credits you can actually look over from the Boomer Bay lookout. It's amazing.
1: I still don't actually understand what franking credits are. But anyway, I kind of understand it. I still don't really get it.
2: Yeah, it's from my rudimentary understanding, it's like when you get dividends on your...
1: From a company, from shares.
2: From your share of a company, right? That company's dividend comes out of their profit, and their profit comes out of already taxed income. And so when you're getting that money, the government's not really allowed to tax you on that income in so much as they take out the tax that was already taken out on what you get. So you get tax credits.
1: Do you know what, Daiso? If I was Sophia, I would just say, I don't want a lesson right now. Okay. Let's start the show.
3: Let's get this show on the road.
2: Let's go.
3: Here we go.
1: Well, after that quick fire lesson in economics, Daiso. Mm-hmm. The reason why I brought up Karens is because maybe there's going to be a male Karen name emerging soon after footage that spread like wildfire on the internet.
2: Oh, what name is it?
1: I don't know. What do you reckon? Daryl?
2: Darren? Karen and Darren?
1: Darren. Karen and Darren. Well, you know, I'm kind of on Darren's side at the moment after Darren Hayes posted quite a lot on socials about all of his songs being used to train AI.
2: Against his will, they've just taken Savage Garden's back catalogue and are making AI tunes out of it. How has he found that out?
1: Well, there was a sort of expose, I think, done by The Atlantic. AI had some kind of sort of search engine you could look into. And anyway, the data shows that 126 Savage Garden tracks linked to Darren Hayes and 135 Cold Chisel songs have been fed into the training tools.
2: That's so funny because if you spat out an AI song, you could immediately tell if there was a little bit of Jimmy in there. Jimmy Barnes.
1: As soon as I started doing that, you'd be like, yeah, that's...
2: I showed someone the Kieran J. Callanan song Big Enough the other day, which features Jimmy Barnes just screaming over the mountains. Still a bop.
1: I tell you what, if any song comes out and it says the lyrics are a chicka cherry cola, I'm going to know straight away that this is slop. But no, Daiso, the internet was doing big numbers on a video recently about a gentleman, if you could call him that, who was at a petrol station and was calling the police because this particular man had stumbled upon a dad taking his young daughters into an empty women's bathroom.
2: Okay, so a random bystander watched a grown man take his daughter into the women's bathrooms and he called the police.
1: Yeah.
2: Do we have audio of the 911 call? Was it in America?
1: You can hear
2: was it here?
1: You can hear it. It's in America. You can hear it right now.
4: And he's refusing. He's taking his sweet time. I have two girls washing their hands.
5: You are watching video of a confrontation in a gas station bathroom that is now going viral. Oklahoma father Tyler Brodsky took his two young daughters into the women's restroom at a Quick Trip in Alabama. Brodsky told CBS News he knocked to make sure that the women's room was empty before going in with his daughters.
6: Once we came out and were washing our hands, he would have like been okay, they're coming out. But no, he kept going, escalating it.
1: So the man just couldn't let this go.
2: Mm.
1: And he was calling the police. Now, the girls on this video, they'd be probably 3 and 4,
2: right,
1: I would say.
2: Quite small.
1: they seemed quite young. I mean, he was helping them wash their hands when this particular gentleman sort of barged in, confronted him, argued that it was inappropriate, and then called the police.
2: So then the other man went into the women's restroom to confront them.
1: Yes.
2: Inside rather than calling from outside.
1: Then frightening Tyler's daughters, who became visibly upset and then confused. And there was apparently a female employee who was helping Tyler throughout the situation. And then police arrived and determined that the dad had done nothing wrong. So this is a weird one because I know where I stand on this, but maybe I'm, you know, maybe I've just been in this situation several times where you sort of want them to go into the women's bathroom.
2: Yeah, you're a dad with a daughter, and I'm sure you've been out, and Sophia's need to go to the bathroom.
1: Plenty of times.
2: What is your usual routine in that scenario?
1: There has been plenty of times where I've taken her into the men's bathroom, and I have taken her into the women's bathroom. For instance, here in the office, because we're often here when literally no one else is here, I will go into the women's bathroom, check that no one's in there, and then she'll, and then let her go in and she can just, you know, do whatever she needs to. So I don't often accompany her, but I will go in and make sure that there's nothing, you know, I don't want her to walk in and there's a cleaner there and for things to feel uncomfortable for everyone, you know, so I'll often do that sort of thing. And out and about, I'll often be really at the door of the bathroom waiting. So sometimes I'm not necessarily inside the bathroom, but I'm right at the door.
2: And you're calling in sometimes, making sure it's
1: exactly,
2: all good.
1: Yeah, exactly. Sometimes you don't know what they're going to stumble into.
2: Yeah.
1: You know, whether it's a mess or whether there's a hygiene problem or whether doors get locked by accident. So you kind of, you do want to be present.
2: Public toilets have a way of throwing up weird scenarios to even the most seasoned a visitor at these times. And so let alone a young person who's going in and the toilet's missing its seat, you know, this experiencing that for the first time, or you're out of toilet paper, or
1: they don't even care. They touch everything.
2: The floor is disgusting.
1: Oh,
2: or the
1: bro,
2: tap's
1: exactly.
2: Not working, or they've run out of paper towel, or it is. I still need help sometimes in these situations. I wish there was someone helping me in these places. But it is that interesting one because the women's bathroom, you change the sign of the door. You could it's pretty easily make it unisex as well, like the bathroom at the back of an airplane. You know, it's all cubicles, right? So there's that side of things. Whereas the men's bathroom, and, you know, even Annalise the other day saying, it was like, oh, yeah, I forget that you just are out in the open next to each other in these situations. And so if there's a busy men's bathroom at a truck stop and you've got your daughter there, go to the one with that's all cubicles. I could see that. Absolutely.
1: Well, that's it. I mean, a lot of people in the comment section of this video were saying, I would 100% prefer him, the dad, to take his daughters to the women's bathrooms as opposed to the men's bathrooms. Now, I don't know whether I agree with that. I mean, there's certainly an exposure of men that is far more visible in the bathrooms for that exact reason, urinals, etc. Whether that's inherently untrustworthy, I don't agree with.
2: I don't think it's necessarily untrustworthy, but it's certainly a factor to be taken into account when you're deciding. Because I guess in one, you've got a young girl going and hanging around a lot of men, so you're like, oh, do I want to? You know, you could see that their backs as you walk past the urinal section or whatever. Do I want to see that? And then the other side of things, you've got a man going into a woman's space and like going in there, and it's the people who are in there already that are feeling a little bit uncomfortable. Maybe when you've got a male appearing person wandering in and just going, got my little one here.
1: I think for me, it's the fact that he checked that it was empty first, so that he had established the presence in the room before. So that if any women walked in, he's like, hey, I'm just letting you know I'm here. And, you know, it's up to you whether you feel comfortable with that. I'm just waiting for my daughters to finish and that's fine. And then people can enter at their own accord. Or is that a man hijacking a woman's space? Bron, did you have any instinctual issues with what the dad was doing?
0: No, I reckon if you check and it's empty, who are you offending? No one's there. Like, It's so fun.
1: I would feel exactly the same.
0: I've got a very vivid memory of going to like the MCG men's toilets with my dad once.
2: Oh,
0: when
2: yeah.
0: I was a kid. And it's like,
2: that is a heavy scene.
0: Disgusting.
2: You know, right after the final siren, which oh I happened to do on the weekend. And I'm with you, Bron. That is just a bunch of people around a trough. Three walls of metal with people just
1: shoulder to shoulder as well.
2: You are literally brushing shoulders with other urinating men in that space.
1: Well, look, we did ask you, should dads be able to take their daughters into the women's bathroom? And a whopping 77% of you said yes, it's okay for dads to take daughters into women's bathrooms. 9% of you said no, dads should take daughters into the men's room. Well, I mean, yeah, and like we said, that I do that regularly as well. And also, I used to go into the women's bathrooms with my mum when I was, mm-hmm. you know, until I was old enough to go by myself. And then 14% are undecided. So there you go.
2: I think it would depend on the scenario, wouldn't it? The ages, the things, how busy each one is.
1: Well, thankfully, after the video was posted, Tyler was okay.
2: No one went to jail.
1: And actually, according to reports, the man who made the complaint was ultimately asked to leave the store.
2: Wow. There we go.
1: God, he would have been angry driving home, wouldn't he? He would have just been like, what? I can't believe this.
2: What's the world coming to?
7: 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It's Matt and Alex, the all-day breakfast podcast for your early morning.
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0: We've got Beat the Bomb, Love Song Dedications. We've even got Battle of the Sexes. It's going to be so much fun.
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1: The Southwest's here.
2: Daiso, I am licking my lips for the Socceroos match today against Paraguay. Oh my gosh, I cannot wait.
3: What are your thoughts? Who's starting the game, do you reckon?
2: Well, as we mentioned earlier in the week, there's a lot of controversy around and criticism of Tony Popovich's decisions to leave Iraconda and Metcalf out. Whether they'll start this time round, who knows? Matt Ryan, the goalkeeper, previously the captain of the Socceroos, who got swapped for Beach, has finally broken his silence, saying obviously he's extremely disappointed that he got left out of the last game.
3: Reckon Matty will be on the in front of the bloody posts today.
2: Oh, I don't know.
3: Another curveball. And the great thing about the World Cup coming up is you can pretend to be an expert about everything, and you find yourself saying things like, oh my god, can't believe Nigeria's going with a 3-3-4 setup and things like that. I find myself becoming an expert.
2: The all kicks off at 12 p.m. today, so good luck, the Socceroos. Fingers crossed, we hope it's good. And if you have already watched the game because you're listening to this
3: once it's finished
2: episode in the past,
3: don't spoil it for us, please. Yeah. We don't want to know.
2: We've got a huge episode for you. We're going to dive back into a little bit of high school chat, actually. Talking about who you know at high school.
3: Let's do it. All day breakfast.
4: Let's get this show on the road.
5: Let's go.
6: Here we go.
3: Well, the grand final of Australia's Best is upon us. Head to our Instagram to vote. But it does bring up, given we chatted to the composer of the Bluey theme, Matt O'Kine, last week, and it was revealed that you, in fact, went to school with him.
2: Yep, absolutely. Geoff Bush, we both performed at our school graduations there at Brisbane Convention Centre, 2,000 people, me absolutely butchering Johnny Farnham's You're the Voice, and Geoff bringing home the goods on the piano. He was at that stage the school's lead piano player with an incredible version of, oh my god, was it Hit the Road Jack? I think it was.
3: Damn.
2: And that was really good. Really, really good. Everyone loved it. No one had anything to say about me after the show, but everyone was praising Geoff.
3: Well, Geoff going now having one of the most recognizable pieces of music in the world. And you just are able now, Matt, to clang that name. You're able to drop that name.
2: I can drop that name not only to parents, but even to kids. You know, Sophia, my daughter, she went and did a little recording of her school song as part of the choir recently. And she went to a music studio here in Brisbane, and lo and behold, who's next door in the studio doing a bit of work? Geoff Bush. So he comes out, all the kids get a photo with Geoff. Sophia comes home, shows me the photo. I'm like, I went to school with that guy. And so suddenly now I got cred with the kids, brah. It's just like, it's
3: that
2: a gift
3: huge.
2: That keeps on giving.
3: That is good. I'm trying to think of my drops. I could say, to Sophia, hey, Sophia, guess who was the year above me at school? Tim Ludeman, wicketkeeper for the Adelaide Strikers from about 2015 to 2023 or something. I think Timmy was around that time. Anyway, crazy stuff, isn't it, to be able to just say
2: that's
3: that?
2: That's a pretty good clang, the Adelaide Strikers wicketkeeper. Bron.
3: He played for a few other teams as well.
2: Who are you clanging?
7: There's literally nobody at my high school that I would ever brag about knowing.
2: Shame. Mad shame job, Bronny. Where'd you go to school? Homeschool. Well, we did put the call out to you and ask, you know, which celeb did you brush shoulders with in the tuck shop line?
3: Ask you to drop that name. And thank you very much for getting in touch on matt.and.alex. Keep an eye on our Instagram stories. That's where we chuck a few of our questions up for you. So always good to get your feedback.
2: Lily got in touch with us, said, I went to school with Sir Edmund Hillary's grandson.
3: Well, that is an absolute clang. How about that? First man to climb Everest.
2: You can imagine how many times you would have been in class walking up to the top floor of high school. I don't know if you had like a multi-floor building. You know, there's always one big building. You walk up to the top floor.
3: No, not at a country school.
2: Everyone would have been puffing, and you would have elbowed Edmund's grandson, been like, bet you're not tired though, are ya? Hey? Because you got climbing jeans.
3: Perfect. Brooke. said one of my good friend's brothers in high school dated one of the Veronicas. Woohoo! How about that?
2: I tell you what, they have come back. The Veronicas. I mean, many will say they never went away, but I'm hearing the Veronicas on Triple J at least once a day.
3: What? Have they got a new song? Or are they just playing Untouched every day?
2: Untouched is just on. God. I feel like it's on guys. All the time.
3: Come on, guys.
2: Seriously, it is on all the Veronicas.
3: You're joking. It's not. We could look at the rotation. It wouldn't be that high.
2: Bro, it's on so often. There's some sort of Veronicas reference on Triple J all the time. They're red hot.
3: Veronica, you've had your comeback. Can we please start the Vanessa Amorosi comeback tour? Veronica's had a good show. Let's get absolutely everybody back in the mix, please.
2: Well, why don't we have, I mean, we always have these big, like, R&B Fridays where you've got your Nellies and your
3: T-Pain,
2: all that, Kelly, Rollins, like, they all come out and they put it on at, the arenas. Why don't we have your Veronicas, your Vanessas.
3: Lee Hardings.
2: Your Nickies. You know,
3: the nostalgia tour, the Matt and Alex presents Memory Fridays.
2: Michaela got in touch, said, went to school, brushed shoulders with the Lime Cordial boys.
3: Very, very nice. Raina went to school with Mel B's daughter.
2: Damn.
3: Was Mel B living in Australia? And so daughter might have gone to school here?
7: When she was the judge, maybe on X Factor, she would have been here for a long time.
3: Yeah, true. Shan said Susie O'Neill went to my school and came back to show us her gold medals in 1996.
2: Yeah, that would have been pretty class.
3: Madam Butterfly.
2: I saw Susie O'Neill at the pool like about a year ago.
3: Do you know it was her? It would have just been a blur, wouldn't it?

0: and she's in the medium lane. You'd just be like, what
1: You'd
0: are you
1: doing?
0: You'd
1: be annoyed, wouldn't you? Yeah.
0: You're bloody livid.
1: Jeb said, went to school with Charlie from High Five. That's a pretty cool shout.
0: At No Context Matt and Alex, the best account on Instagram. My mum went to school with his mum and says she was up herself. Brutal.
1: Oh.
0: Is that defamation if we read that message?
1: And we also got a message from Holly. Holly, you went to school with someone, I believe, around the Northern Rivers area.
2: Yeah, that's right. I went to high school with the rapper Iggy Azalea.
0: Wait!
1: Hey, yo, I got to tell you, when Work came out, I was a fan.
0: Oh, yeah?
2: Yeah.
0: Well,
2: she was ahead of her time.
0: That's it. Very, very nice. Do you get to drop that information for people sometimes that you're a classmate of Iggy Azalea?
2: Absolutely. I mean, she was in the year above me, so I don't think she knew me. And to be honest, I don't think we ever crossed paths, but I certainly tell anyone who'll listen that I went to school with her.
0: Oh, well, that is what this segment is all about, can I say, Holly? You're doing it to a T. It would be weird if you were friends. To be honest, we want the just I went to school with that person.
1: Holly, did she have the X Factor, you know, then? Could you tell that she was going to be a huge star?
2: She performed at our school assembly. So everyone would have been, like, sitting on the ground in the basketball courts, and she did, like, a rap performance. But because she was so ahead of her time, rural high school students didn't really appreciate it. So,
0: no!
2: She got booed off the stage.
1: Oh, no!
2: To show everyone wrong when she moved to the States and really made it over there. So
0: absolutely.
1: Well, you know, it's interesting because her dad is a I was doing comedy at the same time as her dad around Brisbane, and I know that they were that you know that she grew up in that I think was it Mullumbimby you went to school?
2: Yeah, Mullumbimby High School.
1: And I believe that that her name is derived from a street around there. Is that correct?
2: I think her first name is named after her dog, and Azalea is Azalea Street.
0: Ah, isn't that a way to get a different name? It's your name of your first pet and the street you grew up on?
2: Exactly. It worked really well.
0: She's actually used that perfectly. Oh, wow. But that was just a game to pass the time, not come up with your internationally renowned rapper nom de plume.
1: Mmm. We're so glad that you at least saw the respect that Iggy deserved back in that day and that you're proud of, you know, who you grew up with now. So thank you very much, Holly.
2: Absolutely. Thank you so much. I love your work.
0: You're a legend, Holly.
1: Work,
0: thank
1: work,
0: you.
1: Work, work, work, work, work, work. Thanks.
2: Bye.
3: Are you wearing a bomber jacket, Matt?
1: No.
3: Ah, okay. Well, then never mind.
1: No, go on. What were you going to say? What if I was?
3: Because I was just thinking we have such a hive mind as a group because last week we were all wearing Nike jumpers all at the same time. Today we're all wearing bomber jackets and a black top all at the same time.
0: Me and Matt both got a black cap on.
1: Oh, we are too.
0: The other night out with Annalise, someone said to us, oh, you guys are dressed inversely, because I had like tan pants and a navy top, and she had navy pants and a tan top.
1: Ah, yeah.
0: Actually, if you watch people walk down the street, as I tend to do occasionally, God, they dress like their friends. Mm-hmm. You see friends walking down the street,
1: yeah.
0: They all wear the same stuff.
1: Yeah.
0: It's amazing how similarly friends dress to each other.
3: Me and Steve always accidentally match, and then I just refuse to change. Like, I got dressed first, you accidentally matched me, I'm not changing my top.
1: But wouldn't you do that a nice thing to match, or do you just seem tacky?
3: I don't want people to think we did it purposefully, because that's weird.
0: Is it the same, because a lot of the time you don't consciously dress like your friends, you just sort of realise, like, oh gosh, we're wearing very similar things. Do you think it's the same, like, dogs looking like their owners?
3: I do think partners have, like, I was really looking at my friends the other day. I thought everyone is sort of merging into their partner.
1: What about partners that look the same? You know, when you see partners and you're like, oh, you're just dating yourself.
3: Mm.
0: I remember we haven't gotten over the comment that Patience from the Crates made on my Instagram one time, a photo of me and Annalise, like, you guys look similar. Thanks, Patience. Keep that inside. We don't need to think about that.
1: Bron, do you think you and Steve look similar?
3: I don't think so, but I don't know. Maybe you can't see it in yourself. Do you and Belinda look similar?
1: Nah, I don't think so at all.
0: Yeah.
1: We're pretty opposite in every capacity, actually.
0: Probably the least of anyone on this show looking like their partner.
1: Do you think that you and Annalise look the same, Daiso?
0: Mm. Some Hallmarks, probably.

0: white Australians with brown hair.
1: I don't think you look similar to animals.
2: No, I don't think you. You don't strike me as the couple that look similar. Some people, they're like spitting image.
0: Remain nameless.
2: Oh, you see them on the street.
0: Oh, okay.
2: So I look at them, I'm like, you're rooting yourself. That's what I think every single time. I think you are rooting yourself.
1: I saw someone from high school post a photo where his wife looks exactly like his sister.
0: Oh, yeah. Now that's a different. That's a different one as well.
2: That is something else.
0: What about when people break up with someone and their new partner looks exactly like them?
1: That happens a lot. It's like, oh, they're going to type.
3: Come for the story? Stay for the detours. Matt and Alex, the all-day breakfast podcast for your super-duper early morning.
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3: Carrie and Tommy.
5: I ordered Uber Eats the other night, and when I answered the door, I had on just the top half and undies of PJs.
6: You were porky piggy. Yes.
5: Oh.
6: Why don't you just tick leave that door?
5: I'd never know that's even an option.
6: Yes, that's
5: but then I wouldn't get the fun.
6: That's
5: you know?
6: True. That's much harder to get them to come inside if they've left it at the door already.
3: Tommy.
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1: The Southwest's hit.
2: I am Alex, that is Matt.
3: Yo.
2: And this is a podcast we like to call All Day Breakfast, because you can have it whenever you want. And for whatever reason, you've decided right now is the time in which you need our voices delving deep, deep, deep into your brain.
3: I was very envious of a man's grande breakfast, as the cafe near me calls it, yesterday. Oh, the plate was absolutely jam-packed, my guy.
2: I didn't know you were living on the Mediterranean, having a grande breakfast
3: grande
2: in Brisbane.
3: Grande brekkie.
2: Damn.
3: $32, if you don't mind.
2: The big brekkies are getting up there, aren't they?
3: It came with all the trimmings. I felt like reaching across and just snatching a little champignon from his plate, because it did look good. Had the mushrooms, the tomatoes, the sausage.
2: The little chipolata.
3: Oh, no, this was a big fennel sausage, my boy. Oh, yeah. Tell you what, I could have wrapped my lips around that. No problems whatsoever at all.
2: Yeah, this episode, we've decided to ASMR breakfast foods for you.
3: Hey, we actually have more than that.
2: Should we talk about the world of podcasting, Matt? The world of podcasting, it is a world in which we've inhabited for quite a while. You know, 6 years with this podcast. Our previous radio show was chopped up and podcasted as well. So we've been in the game for quite a while, and a couple of new players to the area are making waves, and not always in the best way.
3: Oh, yes. Okay, sure. Let's do it. Matt and Alex on their breakfast. We'll dive in.
4: Let's get this show on the road.
2: Let's go.
4: Here we go. Here we go. Here we go.
3: Well, it's funny you talk about podcasters, Alex Dyson, because I was feeling a little bit envious of you know, someone who I was hanging out with over the weekend after I saw you on Friday watching the World Cup with yourself, Denise Scott, Denise Scott's partner, John. I went and hung out with Ryan Shelton.
2: Hey!
3: To launch the new Toyota campaign that we've got going.
2: Eddie Betts, what a champion. Like, if you want to get into someone into AFL, showing him Eddie Betts highlights, one of the extremely good ways.
3: Well, I mean, you know, the other frustrating thing about Eddie Betts is, from everything that I've seen in terms of personal experiences and, you know, any accounts that I've seen on TV, etc., incredibly good guy.
2: I've talked to him at the Brownlow before, like interviewing on the Brownlow red carpet. Legend.
3: Yeah, I cannot see a crack yet. I'm waiting. I'm looking.
2: You're waiting.
3: Don't worry. I've got the microscope up. I'm watching, and yeah, no cracks appearing whatsoever at all.
2: Yeah.
3: Just 100% good one. And it's a little bit unnerving when you meet people who are just 100% genuine and awesome.
2: It's, if we get back to breakfast ASMR, he's a good egg.
3: So check out the new Toyota ad that me and Ryan did. But we were talking about his podcast, The Imperfects.
2: Ryan's podcast, yep.
3: Yeah, and, you know, really good stuff. Always focusing on sort of positive stories, mental health, how to make positive changes. And, I was just like, that's again, good stuff. Mm. Just good peeps all around. I felt very happy surrounding myself with nice people.
2: How does Ryan choose his guests for his podcast?
3: I don't know. I didn't ask him that. We did talk about who is coming up next on the podcast or who they're interviewing soon, but I don't want to give any hints away in case they don't know. But no, I don't know how they choose the guests there. I mean, they probably just go to the Australian Legends book and just choose someone from there, seeing as I've been on that podcast before. I'm sure that's how they booked me.
2: Exactly. Well,
3: the directory of mad dogs.
2: People choosing podcast guests has been in the news recently.
3: Are we going to talk about Carl, are we?
2: I reckon we get into it.
3: Oh, yeah, sure.
2: It was interesting, like, there's a big controversy around him deciding to do an interview with Tommy Robinson.
3: Real name? Real name, please.
2: Stephen Yexley Lennon.
3: Yes, thank you.
2: Do we know why he changed it?
3: Yeah, because Tommy Robinson's some famous hooligan from his area and he wanted to kind of model his business off him, apparently. Allegedly.
2: It seems quite bizarre.
3: Tommy Robinson, from whom he actually took his name, was a prominent member of the Luton Town MIGs, a football hooligan crew from Luton Town. The pseudonym successfully hid his identity and criminal history.
2: Okay. Okay, it's because he's been to jail before. 2018, contempt of court. 2014, mortgage fraud. 2013, 14, using a false passport to enter the US. and multiple convictions for assault, 2005-2011. And Carl went over there, interviewed him, which seems really weird. Got Carl fired from Channel 9. He's then going, oh, now I'm truly free and independent, which is which is really weird because he's, like, video talking about that. He was like, I just want to give people, like, I just want to represent everyday Australians and that and give them a say. And I'm like, you're recording this video from Britain after you've talked to some British criminal and gave him his say on things.
3: I mean, maybe Carl is really going back to this old school Australian roots of just talking to convicts. Like,
2: the closest he could get to an original Australian convict, original British convict.
3: That is actually as Australian as you'd get. Someone like Tommy Robinson, been to jail multiple times.
2: Changed his name.
3: Maybe that's what he was doing. I don't know. Yeah, it's an interesting play by Carl.
2: If Tommy's crime, rather than assaults, had been stealing a loaf of bread, yeah, maybe he'd still be working at the morning show.
3: I don't know. My friend always had one of those Convicts of Port Arthur posters on the back of his toilet.
2: What? The Convicts of Port Arthur?
3: It was just this poster with all of these headshots, basically mug shots on it, of people from who had, you know, right, been held in Port Arthur as convicts. So, you know, operating as a brutal secondary penal settlement from 1833 to 1877, Port Arthur processed around 30,000 convicts.
2: This is the thing. Now, on this podcast, Matt, you and I are talking about this guy, Tommy Robinson, not his real name.
3: Yeah.
2: We're talking about Carl Sefanovic. And I always think about your policy. And this has been a long-held policy, is like the more you talk about people like this, just the more normalized it becomes, the more it's this, and the more they're like, oh, I wonder what these other people are talking about, you know?
3: It's just promotion. And they love it. You can see Carl's loving this attention at the moment. And despite claiming to be a victim in all this, this is how the system works. Yeah. You get the controversy, you get people to side with you, and then you use it against the other side.
2: And that's the interesting thing as well, like, because we've been trying to get Dave Hughes on the podcast to talk about his recent and spontaneous foray into releasing videos about politics every morning. Mm. A foray which keeps me up at night, having literally run for 3 elections in his hometown, like our hometown of Warrnambool, to try, because I dislike the way politicians do things. But his way of doing it is so off the mark. His hyperbole is damaging. It's really annoying me. So I want to get him on so we can discuss that. But yeah, he couldn't make it, and then, you know, hasn't been able to come yet. And I've been able to sit and think about it. It's like, well, how about he always, like, he's been saying in the comments of Batuta Advocate articles that poke fun at him, like, well, you talk to any business owner who's about this. And it's like, maybe we should do that, Matt. It, like, talk to business owners, talk to, you know, other people rather than the Dave Hughes and the Carl Sefanovics and the definitely the Tommy Robinsons of the world, not his real name.
3: Literally terrible idea. The worst idea I've ever heard. No one is going to get angry if we talk to people who are just okay with life and quite happy to give tax and all that. That's not going to make headlines, mate. We need to be talking to the ISIS brides, all right? That is the only way we are going to get the perspective that's going to get headlines the other side.
2: We want to talk to both sides, yeah.
3: Yeah, we're just giving a voice to the people, man, like to Australians.
2: Producer Bron, can we get you in this conversation? Do you have any contacts within the ISIS bride community?
1: Oh, my God. Let's cut this whole thing.
2: What? Matt, we're out of here. We're leaving. Bron, you're trying to silence us. We need to give all perspectives on things, all right? Thank you.
3: No, who would we? Hannah Ferguson, I heard, is actually considering
2: she's running
3: for Parliament. That's exciting.
2: And that's the perfect person to chat to, I think, because one, business owner, and two, quite politically astute as to what's been going on.
3: Yeah, so, okay, well, look, maybe you let us know.
2: How does one
3: let us know
2: help the most? It's always what I want to try and do. What helps the most?
3: Let's talk to cool, smart people.
5: Thank you.
3: You know what I think is going to help the most? A parody.
2: Well, Matt O'Kine, this is crazy because watching excerpts of Carl's Wander with Tommy Robinson, not his real name, changed it because of his legal history, walking with, and Tommy Robinson's asking Carl, like, word association questions and says, what do you think of Keir Starmer, right?
3: Yeah.
2: The outgoing PM of the UK. And Carl's like, wanker. And Tommy Robinson laughs. I'm like, why? You don't know this man at all. You could. Why is he a wanker? Like, he could be, incompetent or a letdown or that's. What, Carl, what was he doing? Why are you calling this man a wanker? Like, has Keir Starmer personally aggrieved Carl Stefanovic? What's going on? Why the pot shot? Why is Keir catching strays? It's been a tough week for him. You know, after pressure, he's only been in the job for 2 years, the PM of Britain, stepping down now.
3: Yeah, I thought that was pretty poor taste, to be honest. I just thought that was really, really poor.
2: And just make it, he's just pandering to this pseudonymed criminal. Oh, trying to get him to like, oh, Carl, can you please like me, Tommy? Can you like me, please? Yeah, this guy's a wanker. How do you know? Like, what do you know about him? Oh, I thought you'd like if I said that. It's like, oh my God, it's so pathetic. But it has been a tough bloody week for Keir. He's announced they haven't got a replacement yet, but God, the UK's doing in Australia. So they're copying us now.
3: Just swapping yeah. Prime Ministers.
2: Between 2009 and about 2017, we churned through them. And now, after promising, you know, a stable government after a chaotic Conservative rule with Liz Truss and Rishi Sunak and David Cameron and that, in comes Keir. 2 years gone. Own party kicked him out.
3: Mm.
2: They're on the hunt for a new leader, Matt O'Kine, and I thought I'd commemorate the occasion with a little bit of a tune. Oh, yeah.

0: 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Oh my God. 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
0: Three voices, too many lols. Fifi, Fev and Nick's happy hour. The Southwest's hit.
20: I love Macy Gray so much, and as you boys know, as we were heading into Fifi Box one night only, that one night that happened, wow, what a night, I wanted to perform Macy Gray, and I was practicing, and it was just absolutely vetoed. I don't know whether it was you guys or Leon, somebody took it out of my set.
21: It was Leon. It wasn't us.
22: DJ Shergs, Logie's DJ.
20: I was a bit disappointed because while I was away, you got the opportunity to interview her.
22: We did.
20: So I wasn't here for this chat.
22: No.
20: But will I listen out for, do you mention that I
21: do. Okay. We play you singing her song to her.
22: Yeah.
20: Oh, okay. I'll see how this goes down.
21: Yeah, we're joined here on the Fifi Fevenick Show by Macy Gray. Morning, Macy.
23: Hello.
1: How are you?
21: Yeah, we're good. What part of the world are you in at the moment? Are you in the States?
1: Yeah, I'm in Los Angeles, California.
21: Ah, beautiful. It's summer there, yeah, right?
1: Yeah, it's right in the thick of summer, July.
21: Oh, beautiful. Well, you're coming over to Australia, and I reckon it'll just sort of getting into summer. Are you looking forward to coming down under?
1: Of course. We can't wait. We're like, everybody's ready to go now. If we could come early, we would.
2: Well, it's a big day for Americans in our beautiful city on that day, because the night you're performing at Hamer Hall, that day we've got our first ever NFL game.
1: Oh, I didn't even know that. Are you serious?
2: Yeah, 100,000 people at the MCG.
1: Oh, my God. Really?
21: Yeah. Well, I don't know if you heard this, but I do a segment on this radio show called DMs, and we knew that you were coming out to Australia, and they've got some bit that they're talking about the halftime entertainment, a bit like the Super Bowl, and I threw it out there and said that Macy Gray will be performing in the halftime show or maybe singing the national anthem, and it went global. Did you hear about that?
1: Well, I didn't, but I'm down. I would do it.
21: Oh, there you go. You will do it. Because they've actually named the Jonas Brothers to sing. But
2: That's at halftime.
21: But I thought you were going to sing the national anthem. So anyway, we'll put that out there in the atmosphere. And then hopefully that'd be amazing to sing in front of 100,000 people at MCG. It'd be so good.
1: I know. Oh, that'll be crazy. Well, thanks for putting me in the hat.
21: You're welcome. To be honest, you've got one of the most recognisable voices in music. Now, do you ever get sick of people trying to impersonate your song? I try to say, do you ever get sick of that?
1: I think I'm so used to it. I don't even, only if it's a good imitation. Like when somebody does good, I notice.
21: Well,
1: when they kind of get me down, I think that's pretty cool.
21: Now, Macy, our beautiful queen, our leader, Fifi Box, is actually away sick at the moment, and we love...
2: Which is shattering.
21: Yeah, because she wanted to speak to you
2: so much. Biggest fan.
21: But she actually... we just did a big concert for her in Melbourne where she got up and sung for 2 hours. And she loves your song so much. And this is how she performed it. Can we play it to you?
1: Mm-hmm. Of course.
21: Yeah. Here we go. This is Fifi Box, One Night Only.
2: Tempted.
13: I try to say goodbye and I choke.
2: Does not that
13: look. I walk away and I stumble.
21: How did she go?
2: Not even close.
1: Yeah, that's pretty bad. Tell
21: us,
1: you gotta work on that one.
21: We gotta work on that one. Oh God! Now, what are you looking forward to about coming to Australia?
1: All of it. I haven't been out there in a while. No, that's not true. I was there two years ago.
2: Yeah,
1: 2024.
2: Yeah.
1: Yeah. So, but you know, when we go, a lot of times it's in and out because we got to get to the next city. So, everybody's kind of, you know, looking forward to coming out to see the stuff we didn't see last time. You know how that goes.
2: Well, you're in the best venue, the iconic Hamer Hall. It's a beautiful spot. So you've picked the right place, and we can't wait to see you, Macy.
1: Well, thank you. I'm excited too.
21: Hey, Macy, I was doing a little bit of research on you yesterday, and obviously you're a Grammy winner. You're an absolutely incredible singer.
2: Over 25 million records.
21: I did read that you were in the studios at UCLA doing some script writing classes with Rob Lowe. Was acting sort of your number one before singing? Did you want to be an actress?
1: No, I was a writing major at USC. I thought I was going to be, you know, a big writer. I thought I was going to write books and stuff like that. Yeah.
21: Oh. But you just wrote.
1: And didn't work out.
21: Yeah. Well, I'm glad you sung because you have a voice of an angel.
1: Me too. Oh,
2: and the acting, you in Training Day, it may be my favorite character ever. I love it.
1: Really?
2: Love it.
1: Thank you.
17: Well, Macy Gray, we cannot wait to see you in one of the best cities in the world. You're going to love it here. We cannot wait to have you back. Tickets to see her live, they're on sale right now. Head to ticketek.com.au for all the info.
21: Yeah, make sure you get on Ticketek because these will sell out fast to see the wonderful Macy Gray. Thank you so much. Can't wait to see you in Melbourne.
1: All right, thanks, you guys. See you guys at the show. See everybody there.
17: We'll see you.
2: Cheers, Macy.
17: When you're here, we'll pop in the studio and have a chat, Macy. Yeah, love to see you.
1: I would love to. Let's work it out.
17: Let's do it.
1: I would love that.
17: Have a good day.
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0: Yeah, bit of fun for a Tuesday morning. You know of a nickname, maybe it's your nickname. Call 131060 right now and we'll try to figure out how that nickname came to be. Oh, you didn't like your Pink Panther music?
1: No, I thought it wasn't going with your vibe and how you were talking.
0: Oh, really?
1: No, I just pressed the wrong fader down.
0: So
1: I tried.
0: Do we have an example?
1: No, we don't, but apparently we have had a call already. And we will be crossing to Greece next.
2: Wow.
0: Are you joking?
1: I don't know. What's going on there, JB? Why, how are we getting to Greece?
3: Nickname detectives have gone international. This is Interpol. We keep a file of cold cases. And Marissa is normally in Glen Waverley, but today she's in Crete and we'll be crossing to Crete next.
0: We're crossing live to Crete to discover someone's nickname.
3: Off to Crete.
1: Let's see if we can figure it out. I hope they got Uber Eats in Crete.
0: Crete's beautiful.
1: They reckon, I've got friends that have done all the islands, they reckon Crete is the most livable, most beautiful, most everything.
2: All the islands are good.
1: Yeah, that's true. 131060 Uber Eats vouchers. If you've got a nickname, if we can try and figure it out. That's why hopefully they've got Uber Eats in Crete. On the other side of this, 131060 nickname detectives.
4: It's called Fifi Fevernick's Happy Hour, and we take that pretty seriously.
5: Time for us to play nickname detectives.
0: This is the first we can say Nickname Detectives has gone global. We are crossing to Crete in Greece. Morning, Marissa.
6: Good morning. How are we?
0: Marissa, we're amazing. But you, I mean, you're Marissa from Glen Waverley, obviously on holiday. Are you in Greece?
6: Yes.
0: What time is it there?
6: 11:30.
0: At night?
6: Yeah.
2: That's when they all go out, isn't it?
1: Yeah.
2: Don't you all go out that time?
6: Yeah, look, we've had an early dinner, which was 10:30 p.m. And then we've just got back to the room and chilling because we've got the kids a bit tired after a long day of swimming in the sea. And
0: How long are you there for, Marissa?
6: 5 weeks.
1: Jesus.
0: Okay. Marissa, we love that you found the time to come on the show and tell us, is this your nickname, Marissa?
6: It's not my nickname.
0: Whose is it?
6: It's another nickname.
0: Great. No, okay. What is it?
6: It's Missy.
0: Missy.
2: Higgins, last name.
0: Probably working with a delay here, because Missy would be a good nickname for Marissa.
1: Yeah.
2: Yeah.
6: But it is. It is.
0: Missy.
7: Oh, so it is your nickname?
6: Yes, it is.
7: No, we haven't got it.
0: No, I think we have.
2: No, I think we did.
7: Oh, is that it?
0: So Missy is a nickname for Marissa.
6: For Marissa, it is.
0: You know what, Marissa?
2: Pretty easy.
0: The fact that we've crossed all the way to Crete for this is amazing. Thank you.
2: Enjoy.
0: Like, Marissa, we love...
7: Big day on the user.
0: We love the holiday you're on. And fabulous. I'm speechless. I've been away for a week.
2: You're
0: or
2: one
0: so.
2: For one.
0: Is this how the game works again?
2: Yeah, you nailed it. You got it.
0: Okay, cool.
6: You did, actually.
1: It was just such an easy one. It's like...
0: I know, I feel like I've been tricked. Have I been punked?
1: It's like,
7: no.
1: Yeah.
7: No. It's like just easing your back. You know, like footy player comes back from injury, they do a slow lap first. You know, they don't get straight into the full sprints and the...
1: Hey, Missy, do they have Uber Eats in Crete?
6: No, they don't.
2: I told you they would.
1: Yeah, but when you get back, you can have the voucher.
0: Yeah, Uber Eats on us when you get home.
6: Great.
0: That particularly, you're going to be jet lagged for a day or two. You'll need an Uber Eats.
7: Order some Greek food.
6: Amazing. Thank you,
2: Enjoy
6: guys.
2: Enjoy your trip.
0: It's a pleasure. Mark from Rye. Hi, Mark.
8: Hi, guys. How are you?
0: Yes, really good, Mark. Mark, out of interest, what is your nickname?
8: Is Squid.
2: Squid.
0: Yeah, that's more like it.
2: Yeah.
0: I was worried it was going to be Marky.
1: Did we have a squid last week?
2: Yeah, we had a squid last week. Something to do with the ink? Is it ink?
8: No.
0: Okay. Squid. Is it something to do with your legs? Do you have lots of
2: squid
0: legs?
2: Squid arms.
1: Lots of
2: flappy
1: legs.
2: Yeah. Long arms?
8: This will take you a bit of...
0: Slippery. Slippery like a squid?
8: Yeah, this will take you a bit of thinking.
0: Is it... You've eaten a squid? You've... Is it something...
8: No.
2: Last name, calamari?
8: No, okay. Way back in the 90s when we was a teacher there, and his name was Mr. Chan.
2: Oh, awesome.
8: And he said to me, he goes, okay, Mark, let's go fishing after work. And I said, okay, and I love catching squid. And we had a bit of a competition and kicked his butt. And after that, everyone called me Squid because I kept on pulling squid in.
2: Mate, I can't believe we didn't get that.
0: I know, that's...
7: So the thing I said before.
0: Elise in Patterson Lakes. Hi, Elise.
9: How are you?
0: Elise, hey, Elise. Really well. What is your nickname?
9: It is Boof.
7: Boof.
2: Big Ed.
7: Yeah, Big Boof. Ed.
2: Boof Ed.
7: When you're a little kid, Big Head.
9: Oh, really close, but I didn't have a big head.
2: Hair.
9: No.
2: Oh.
0: Boof.
9: It was close, just not my head.
7: Just oh. Your big chunker when yeah, you're a little kid.
9: Yeah,
7: little
9: funny. I was. Yeah. Oh. I was.
7: No, that's a good thing.
9: I'm a triplet, so there's three of us, and that was the best one my dad could come up with.
0: That's so cute. Oh, wow. Oh, little chubba bubba.
7: Triplets.
2: That's what they call Darren Lehman Boof. Because he's little and... Head? No, because he's little and...
7: A little chunky. Oh,
2: okay. Yeah, a little fatty.
1: Oh, that is how the nickname detectives works. I'm just going to say it. Three from three, even though you weren't.
0: Wow. I know it's my first day back. I'm very confused by that whole segment.
2: Yeah,
0: it had a lot of twists and turns.
2: Yeah.
4: Orders up. Fifi Feather Mix Happy Hour. You are welcome. 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

0: It's called Fifi Fevenick's Happy Hour, and we take that pretty seriously. Fifi Fevenick, the Southwest's hit.
1: Imagine entering a bodybuilding competition and deciding 5 months out from it you're going to do no weightlifting, take anabolic steroids and drink 24 beers a day.
2: I like it.
1: It's wild. Good, and it is what our next guest did, Peter Mosfield, joining us from the US. Morning, Pete.
3: Hey, thanks for having me on. How's it going?
1: Good. Now, firstly, this sounds wild. It sounds very unhealthy, but how did this come about? Was it a dare? What made you do this?
3: Well, the bodybuilding show wasn't a dare. There was a bet that was made centered around me getting in the best shape of my life this year while drinking 24 drinks a day. So my plan was I'm going to lift weights to do that, but I did it once and I hated it. So I decided I was going to do steroids instead.
4: When you say 24 drinks, are you talking like beer cans or like what are you drinking?
3: Yeah, like a unit of alcohol. If it's 8%, that'll be two. If it's a regular light beer, that'll be one. You know, a shot to drink. So, you know, 24 drinks. That's on average.
1: A lot. So why did you throw the beer in? Like, was that?
3: Yeah.
1: Because the steroids enough.
3: Yeah, well, it was more around the drink. The steroids came later because I was like, how am I going to get in shape? This actually, I don't want to lift on a full belly of beer.
4: God, it's fascinating. Is it because you came last? So you didn't win, obviously.
1: But you looked good.
4: You looked amazing.
1: I've seen the photos. Look good.
3: Thank you. I thought I was happy with the way I looked. There was someone that didn't show up, so technically I wasn't last.
4: Oh, bang.
3: No one missed it.
4: Is it true? Because, you know, when the bodybuilders, they're all waxed up and they're shaved. You didn't shave down.
3: I didn't shave down. I've been trying to get back with my ex-wife. She's a big fan of the body hair. I was trying to get her to come to the show, be impressed. So that was kind of what I want. I wanted to look best for her, and she likes the body hair.
1: Did you get her back?
3: We're talking. Oh, we're talking.
2: Okay. I was going to say, 24 beers a day is why I'd lose my wife.
4: Yeah.
2: But you're trying to woo her back that way. I like it.
3: Yeah, you know, I think it's my best self. I mean, it's a point of contention, I'll admit, but I think it's my best self.
4: Now, with the steroids, there's a lot of people and news articles about people taking steroids. You've done it for peptides, 5 months, yeah. Peptides and the so forth. Any side effects?
3: Yeah, the biggest notable, and I did take a lot of things that were to counteract side effects and whatnot. I'm mostly vegan, so I thought that was helpful as well with some of the like skin stuff. But the biggest thing for me was sleep was horrific. Throughout. It was really, really difficult. So the 24 drinks did help in terms of trying to get myself to sleep, but I wake up constantly throughout the night. And you wake up kind of like ready to go because it puts you a little bit more on high alert, a little bit more aggressive. So you don't really rest the way you would when you're not on that. That's the biggest thing.
2: But the beers wouldn't help that either. Alcohol's not great for sleep.
3: It's not great for sleep, but it felt like it toned down a little bit of like the aggression. I mean,
2: you're trying to counteract the steroids with the 24 beers. Oh, it's a fine science.
1: Now, Peter, I'm not much of a drinker, but all I know about beer from the beer drinkers I spend a lot of time with here is it's about bloating. So wouldn't the beer, should you have gone for vodka or something that wasn't so bloating?
3: So I did. We made an adjustment as I went, like kind of. So I put on 17 pounds in the first like 2 months of doing the steroids, which was my goal, and it was mostly beer calories. But then I did switch. I was drinking a lot of Diet Coke and vodka mixed together. That was the majority of what I was consuming. And then also because right before the show, I cut down a little bit. It was drying me out. So I kind of had a weird approach to it. But the drinking less in the few days prior to the show, I think kind of hollowed me out a little bit, made me leaner.
4: God, it's fascinating.
1: And now, it sounds a bit like, you know, I've forgotten the guy that did the documentary series Super Size Me, but it feels like what you've done, nobody should ever attempt. Is that what did you take out of it? It even though you looked good and we've seen the photos, it must have been the unhealthiest you've ever been.
3: I've definitely felt better. I did that. There's no way around it. I think, you know, I wasn't necessarily, people attached the meaning to it about it was like saying it's just the steroids, it's not hard work and things like that. I didn't really set out to prove any of those things. I was more just trying it. But I think kind of one of the things was you know, it doesn't matter the situation you're in. You might be drinking 24 drinks a day. You might be, you know, going through a divorce. You might be whatever. Like, you can still take on whatever challenge. Like, don't wait to do the thing you want to do. Just do it drunk.
1: Wow.
5: Peter, we appreciate your time today. It's a fascinating story. Check him out. Yeah. Booze Bag Fitness. That's his Instagram handle if you want to check him out as well. And obviously, you've got to say drink responsibly.
2: Yeah. What is next?
4: Yeah, what is next?
2: Next challenge?
3: Well, I'm going to start lifting weights, and I'm going to see if I can actually sustain the strength I got from just steroids, if I can keep that by just lifting. But I am still going to be drinking till the end of the year for this bet. Unless I give it up, unless I don't.
1: Please give it up.
4: Is that a vodka there? You got a vodka Coke there?
3: It's a vodka Coke. That's exactly vodka. That, a little bit of coffee.
1: No.
2: A little bit of coffee.
4: No wonder you're not sleeping.
1: I mean, I just feel like your ex-wife would want you to stop drinking.
3: Yeah. I mean, I think I get through the end of the year, I get paid out, and then I think a big challenge next year is going to be involving not drinking as much.
1: Yes.
3: But I did. There were some days. So
4: how much is the bet?
3: It's 6 people are involved in this, and there are other challenges, but it's $60,000 at stake between these 6 people. So it's a lot.
4: Keep drinking, brother.
5: Good on you, mate. Appreciate your time today.
0: Orders up. Fifi, Fev and Nick's happy hour. You are welcome.
1: You've come in the studio.
6: Yes.
1: Because I love this. My first day back, and you've got a little game.
6: I think I've got something that it's a game that you can play for free on your computer. So do you remember like the old, it was like
1: Solitaire? Pre-sell?
2: Minesweeper.
6: Like, yeah, but when you went to Miniclip and stuff and you'd play like Flash games and...
1: No, I was fully Free-sell.
2: Mm.
5: Oh, yeah.
1: Remember Free-sell? Yeah. It was like Solitaire on steroids.
2: That was like the... B-side boxing on the inbuilt games. Wow.
1: I loved it.
6: Did you ever do Habbo Hotel?

0: there's all these letters and you have to find like 60 words. So you've got to find all
1: of them. Oh, yeah,
0: that's it. It's a word
2: finder. So this one.
0: What have you got, James?
3: I think it's a word finder.
2: This will be a good one for you, Fee. It's called HOP. And it has been trained on all of the data that Google Maps has got from driving around.
3: Huh.
2: And you can drive on real roads on your computer.
0: Like on your Nintendo?
3: You're going to be no good at that.
0: I've not got a steering wheel on my computer.
2: You use like the keys and all that kind of stuff.
0: Where's the fun bit?
2: Well, you can practice driving.
0: This isn't a game.
1: Welcome back.
3: Is this a way to get Fee to drive better?
2: Yeah, because you can actually flip the car in the game.
1: No. What we want to do is we want to just get Fee to drive in every country, because there's somewhere in the world your driving is like built for that place.
0: Yes, yeah, Bali. You know,
4: Happy hour.
0: I had an absolute nightmare on the weekend. Did you hear about the MasterCard global outage that happened on Saturday afternoon?
3: No, I didn't.
0: So there I was. I hadn't really ventured out much, not feeling great for a week or so, and I thought, you know, just let's, you know, go for a walk, get the girls out, and we went to the shops.
3: just a casual day at the shops.
1: It's good to switch it up.
0: Yeah. Went to the shops and to a shopping centre. And
1: went past the big one you always talk about recently.
0: Victoria Gardens.
1: Oh, no, went past Doncaster. Yeah, at a gig in Kew East the other night.
0: Do a bit of Doncaster, Westfield Shopping Centre. I do Eastland and I do Victoria Gardens. I took the girls to Victoria Gardens and went in there and went straight to one of those $2 shops because they do all the squishy dumplings. And Daisy wants squishy dumplings, so gone straight in for the squishy dumplings. And squishy dumplings, we bought maybe $15 worth. They're not super expensive, but because they're not the real ones, by the way. Anyway.
3: Nightmare.
0: So I went to pay with my phone and it got declined. So I've panicked.
3: Leon!
0: I haven't been out of the house for a while, so I thought, what's happened here?
1: Oh, no.
0: And I said to the lady, sorry about this. And then I went into my online banking. Credit card was fine, so I thought I'd run out of money. I got some money on the credit card. So I tried again, got declined. And then I thought, oh, that's no good. Anyway, we'll go to the food court. We'll get something to eat. So ordered the girls some food. Went to tap, declined, and I'm panicking at this stage, like, what is happening? Mm-hmm. So then I said, girls, sorry, we can't eat and we can't buy anything.
3: Did you ring Leon?
0: I didn't ring Leon. What I did do is I rang the bank. Now, what is the don't get me started on why call centres don't, you know, why we've offshored everything. Mm-hmm. Now we've apparently just made everything online. So my bank had a number. I rang the number and it said you're out of business hours.
3: Because it's a weekend.
0: Weekends when people spend their money. I was. I'm stuck in a shopping centre. And when I say stuck, I've got to get my car out. How am I going to tap out? I didn't have any spares. I've only got my credit card attached to my phone. Didn't take a purse or anything. So then the only number I could get was technical failure. And I went, I'm hitting those guys up. So then I went through the technical failure line. Well, that was a 45-minute wait. So we're just sitting in a shopping centre. I eventually got through to the guy. He said to me, let's delete the card from your wallet and put it back in.
3: Mm-hmm.
0: So I deleted the card from the wallet, but it wouldn't let me put it back in. Oh. So now I have no way of paying for anything. Yeah. And I said to the guy, no, but I'm in a car park. I've got to get out. They're not going to let me out without paying. I was trapped in a shopping centre car park.
3: Did you just drive through?
0: Well, no, what? I sat there. He put me on hold again. And I'm not going to name the bank, but never came back to me. And when I say never came back to me.
1: Still haven't.
0: That was an hour and a half I was on hold. And I just left it on hold and got it. I did say to the girls, I looked back at them and went, girls, we're going for it. I'm going to try to get out of this car park with no form of payment.
3: Yes.
0: And I went up to the gate and I put my card in and then it said I owed them $7.50. And I went, nuts. So I pressed the little telephone button.
3: Oh, yeah.
0: And before the guy could even speak, the boom gate came up. He didn't even want to talk to me.
3: Yeah.
0: So they'd figured it out. But what are the chances? I've not left the house for like a week and a half. I go out. There's a global MasterCard outage, and I'm trapped in a car park.
3: And I'm tipping Daisy would have really loved that too.
1: Yeah.
3: An hour and a half. No dumplings, no food.
0: She didn't understand.
4: 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Fifi, Feb, and Nick's happy hour. Fifi, Feb, and Nick. 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
0: Because I remember when I had one of my boyfriends, and I remember when we talked about if we'd ever get a dog. And he was like, has to be a big dog. And I was like, has to be a small dog. And I went, will never work. Like, you sort of know early on if you're in the same pet place.
1: We had someone come in last week with their dog, and the dog was the boss. And if the dog doesn't like, how long would she been single for?
2: 10 years.
1: 10 years. I don't think the dog likes anyone.
0: No, wants her all to himself.
1: I think that's the case.
0: Now, we found out producer JB is back in the studio.
3: Morning, everyone.
0: Yeah, now. Nerd alert. You are now happily engaged to the lovely Lucy.
3: Yes.
0: But you did meet on Tinder.
1: Yes. That was like a surprise.
0: One of your first Tinder conversations involved dogs.
3: Yeah. We were driving around on the weekend and I was getting Lucy up to speed. She really wants to come to doggy dating just so she can hug all the dogs.
0: She's more than welcome. We love it when Lucy... if you want to come, you can, but we'd love Lucy there.
3: And then the whole thing was I was making a big point of that's fine, but you need to wear the ring so that everyone knows that you're off the market.
1: No, I think she'll wear the ring. That's why she's going.
3: And then she was like, but, you know, what if the ring comes off while I'm hugging all the dogs? Anyway, so then it
4: happens to the best of us.
3: She brought up that we actually, our very first conversation on Tinder was all centered around dash hounds.
0: Can you get it up? Have you got the actual conversation?
3: Yeah, I'll take you back to February 2019.
1: That was a dog that was near a dash hound.
0: That's so cute.
3: And I was looking, I made the first advance.
0: I want to hear your chat. I want to hear your chat early in a Tinder conversation.
4: JB, can you get it up and can you also reread the chat from 2019?
3: I'll try my best. This made my skin crawl. I'm actually surprised I've got a fiancé out of this chat. This is what will continue the bloodline. So she had a dash hound in her profile, one of the pictures, and I said, what's the best part of a dash hound?
0: Oh, dear.
1: Oh, God.
3: A, tiny legs. B.
0: You gave her multi-choice in a Tinder chat?
4: And then to Eddie Maguire, millionaire hot seat.
0: Wow.
3: B, their length. C, their ears. Her response was, oh, that's a good one. D, all of the
0: I'm surprised she responded.
1: She wrote, well, that's a good one.
3: So she went, all of the above, it's too hard to pick. And I went, I didn't even include the tail, which is a crime. And then her response, of course, they're so happy when they see you, their whole body wags with their tail. Are you speaking from experience with dashhounds or from dogs in general?
1: Good by her.
3: And then from there, the chat continued.
0: You're not going to have
3: a future wife.
1: Did you lie and say you had a dog?
3: No, I did. I had two cavoodles. So I was coming from a cavoodle household. Yeah.
0: But, dog chat got you across the line. I want to know, though, from the other side, how Lucy took that conversation. We've got your beautiful fiancé, Lucy, on the line. Hi, Luce.
5: Good morning, all. How are we?
1: Good morning, Lucy.
0: Lucy, firstly, well done for pushing through after the multi-choice question.
3: Yeah.
0: What were you thinking at this stage when he was talking about dogs in your first Tinder chat?
5: I think I liked the connection between my profile that said Dashhound. I think it said Dashhound Enthusiast or something on it. Mm-hmm. And I'm like, ooh, he's paid attention. He's paid attention. And, yeah, the rest is history.
0: I agree, Luce, because what I got from that is, like, you know, everyone says, and I've never been on Tinder, but it's just hookups and sleazy. No, James definitely came across as somebody earnestly looking for a love connection.
1: And he played a game straight up.
3: I did, yes. And then Lucy did a reverse image search on me from my photos on Tinder.
1: Was it the train?
3: No, it was close. It was related to public transport. Lucy, what did you find from the reverse image search?
5: So I found your Twitter profile, which then led to a Twitter conversation with Yara Trams, I think it was, because you had lost your glasses on a night out and you were very thankful that you had them returned. Oh. And I'm like, oh, this boy, he's not going to harm me.
6: Orders up. Fifi, Fev and Nick's happy hour. You are welcome.
0: I have been having a bit of bed rest lately and binging my new favourite version of the Traders, Australian Traders, Gretel Colleen, outstanding, brilliant new host, loving her. I think we're about four eps in. I'm right into it. I've watched all the other Traders from around the world. How many seasons? I think I've watched about 53 seasons of the Traders.
1: Yeah, it's 900
0: I'm a
1: hours.
0: Pro. Yeah. I'm a pro.
1: That's a lot.
0: A couple of things. What was Henry thinking, naming three Traders at the first round table? That's not how it works, Henry.
1: Bloody
0: that
1: Henry.
0: Might be Survivor. Secondly, Dicko, what are you doing? Just running amok in there? It's not Australian Idol. Dicko doesn't understand how this works either.
1: Is that a touchdown?
0: The funny thing is, people keep saying, and I know that we've caught up with Gretel, you caught up with her at the Logies, yep, telling her, you got to get Fifi on it. I will not do it. I will absolutely not do the show. I'm a fan of watching the show.
1: We had Bruce Nicholson in here last week. He's on
4: Bruce
1: it, I think.
4: Great. Yep.
0: Yes, he's sort of under the four reps in. He's a bit under the radar. Mm. So I'm interested to see how Reece plays. Oh, I think he might be coming through this week. Mm. Because that's the thing. It's do you play under the radar or do you get noticed? Because my tactic would be not to be too loud and bold in the first ep because usually they get their neck chopped.
1: Yeah, they get killed.
0: And then, you were at the Logies, and I believe hanging out with one of the bigwigs behind the Traders.
1: Yeah, we were. And he said that this week, next week.
2: This Wednesday, Fev and I, yeah,
1: could be the biggest twist in Trader history worldwide. Like, you will not believe what happens. He said it is so unbelievable. Like, we can't even script how to produce it.
0: Really?
1: Because it's the biggest twist ever.
2: Yeah, and he said to us, and we're trying to get out of him, weren't we? He was giving us nothing, but he said he was so excited for what's to come. He's like, Fee's going to lose her mind.
1: Because we were talking about how much you love the show. Mm. And he was like, he was rap. He said, wait till Wednesday. Nothing bigger in the world of and you've watched 900
0: episodes.
1: Hours. And what's that? Like, all
4: months,
1: the seasons,
4: months
1: everywhere.
4: And months.
1: And he couldn't believe that. Ooh, he thought that was a bit stalkerish.
0: New Zealand Series 5, that final ep was hard to beat.
2: We'll find out Wednesday. Fifi,
6: Fev and Nick. Fifi, Fev and Nick. Fifi, Fev and Nick's happy hour. It's Fev's DMs.
1: Sometimes you just got to fall on your sword, Fiona.
0: Are we calling Craig Kelly? Collingwood CEO? That just happened the once?
1: Yeah.
0: What have you done in my absence? What have you done?
1: No, I did this with you here.
0: Okay.
1: So, a couple of... Obviously, Michael Voss got sacked. So,
0: yes,
1: he was off. And a caretaker
0: coach...
1: And
0: didn't you guys turn that around?
1: Yeah. Well, I knew... haven't we turned it around? We're in the finals now. Like, we've literally made the finals. We'll last.
0: I watched you against my dogs.
1: Yeah,
0: you
1: were very lucky because you're the only one that picked the doggies and you get the 1 point because it was a draw.
4: And sorry, Fev... I just heard Fev say, yep, we've turned it around and we're back in the finals.
1: Yeah. Mm. When you're a Hall of Famer, you can say that.
4: I know, that's but when weak. Carlton were losing, I was actually a St Kilda fan growing up.
1: Yeah.
4: I just have to play for Carlton, but as soon as the win streak's back,
1: we're
4: in it.
1: Footy tips, I won't be picking him in the first final. God. Next year.
0: Is tipping over? Are we done?
1: No. It's still going. Goes into finals, so I've still got a fair bit to go. Now, I got a DM because Josh Fraser took over caretaker coach, and he didn't want the job. Like, he said, I'm not coaching. I don't want the job, so search elsewhere. Like,
4: smart.
1: Go out and search elsewhere.
0: Takes the pressure off.
1: And then now they've gone on a 10 out of 12 game winning streak, one draw chucked in after the 13th game. Which is outstanding. They've gone from last to make the finals, and who knows what can happen. Now, I got a DM from an old teammate, very good friend of mine. It was actually my wedding party. And he sent me a message saying, Boris Corey Enright has the Carlton job. Has it. Done. Done and dusted. He's an assistant coach at St Kilda. Mm-hmm. He has the job. If he wants it, he's, and he wants it. So, bang. And then about 4 weeks ago, Carlton were on a 7-game winning streak. I get a message from my good friend and said, man, I think Josh Fraser's going to get the job. Like, if he keeps winning and wants to do the job, he's going to get it.
0: So he was backing out of it.
1: And he sort of half backed out. I've already gone with this on the radio like 4 weeks before. I can't back out of it.
0: No, can we actually hear how?
1: Oh, do we have to?
0: How yeah. strong you were in your conviction?
1: Yeah. I wasn't that strong.
4: You were.
1: Take this to the bank. This is a proper DM where I have been told on good authority that the new Carlton coach will be Corey Enright. And he played at the Cats, and he's an assistant coach at St Kilda at the moment under Ross Lyon. And he'll be named the Carlton coach for 2027. He's reached out to some old teammates to be some coaches as well. Yep. And that's how I found out the information. And I did, and that's probably why there was an outage on MasterCard on your bank, Boxy, because we just went broke. Don't take that to the bank.
0: Very bad DM.
1: Yeah, bad DM, but you got to shoot your shot, and he had the job, and he didn't, and then now it's Josh Fraser's.
0: You're still running with he had it.
1: No, he did.
0: Or we'll never know.
1: Yeah. No, he'll come out eventually. It'll be down the track. They'll go, I had the Carlton job. This will be in 10 years' time, and he'll go, yeah. But anyway, Josh Fraser's done a great job, but then he just put his hat. He was very smart, Josh Fraser. Mm. Hey, I'll wait till we win heaps of games in a row, not knowing that they were going to do that, and then go, of course I want the job. Now he just wrote his own ticket.
0: Exactly.
1: But anyway, got that one wrong, guys. Sometimes you miss.
2: Yeah, that is it for us. What a day we've had. Good to have you back, Fee, on this Tuesday as well. Don't forget.
4: Weirdly, Craig Kelly and that, it's oddly the footy ones.
0: You get wrong.
4: The
1: Craig Kelly one, I wasn't wrong. It's happening. I'm just saying. I think he's leaving now, isn't he? He's actually leaving. No, he's leaving. He's like, I think that's what
4: he
1: said.
4: And to be fair, that one, because of that, now Fev's coaching AFLW at Richmond.
1: No, I'm not saying he is. I think he's going to a higher job, Craig Kelly. I think.
2: Watch this space. We'll keep you up to date with the DM.
4: If take that to the bank.
1: No.
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2: Because you may have noticed a pep in my step. That's not actually true. I'm limping. Anyway, last night...
3: Is that because of your calories that you've started counting?
2: Nope.
3: I did say you were looking trim today.
2: Thank you.
3: You're denying
23: one day of calorie counting and he's
3: looking
23: trim.
3: That's all it takes for a man. Yeah. A man decides they want to lose a couple of kilos and they walk back in a week later and they went for one job, 5 kilos lighter.
23: I can't wait to be a man.
3: So annoying.
2: I can't wait to be a man. Imagine. Oh, my God. I'll be able to fix stuff.
3: Tell me some of the other, like, things about being a man that we're missing out of.
2: I don't know because we're not men. Yeah. That's why I was saying, I just want to be able to fix things. I want someone to say to me, oh, the door handle's a bit bung, and I'll be able to go, don't worry. Not only do I have the tools, I've got the know-how. Instead, I say, I'll get Johnny, my geriatric housemate. He's good with stuff like that. Anyway, we're getting sidetracked. Let's focus on me. So,
3: why have you got a part pep in your step?
2: Last night, I played pickleball for the third time. Mm-hmm. Let me recap the scores from the first time I played pickleball against my friend, the Cheese. There was three sets and he won the first. He managed to sneak the second and he smashed me in the third. Huh. Second time I played pickleball, I was up 7-1 in the first set.
0: Mm.
2: I lost that.
3: Ooh. No, then, you went from 7-1 to losing it.
2: Yeah, you only have to get to 11. And then in the second one, I was so down about the first one that he just, I think it was 11-2. And then the third one, we were pretty even, Stephen, up to 4, and then I didn't win another game. So then the third game.
3: I'm lost. I tuned out. Sorry.
2: I didn't win one in the first two meetings.
0: Okay. Mm.
2: And then the third outing.
3: Okay.
0: Oh, yeah.
2: Yeah. You want to know what happened? Do you want to know?
23: Did he let you
2: last
23: in?
2: Last night.
3: Yeah, I'm guessing there's a win from you involved.
2: Last night.
3: Mm-hmm.
2: Right. Step one. I am up. I'm up 7-4. And we're on show court, right?
3: Yeah. Show court? Yeah. Is that like center court?
2: Yeah. Yeah, exactly. It's got the stands for people to sit.
3: Who is watching you play pickleball?
2: At this particular time? Not many.
3: That many?
23: Where can people live stream it?
2: My gram.
23: Yeah.
3: Who plays there to a crowd?
2: Don't know. I'm yet to see them. But anyway, I always book show court because, as you know.
3: Oh, my God, you pick to book it. It's not like they're putting you on show court. You just pick. Does it cost you more to play on show court?
2: I don't know if I pick or they place. But I always seem to find myself on show court. I've never actually not played on show court.
0: Mm.
2: And so it was time to put on the show. I lost the first set. Let's not focus on that one. Mm. The second one, mentally, I'm not good in the second because I know it's not the first and it's not the last. The crowd are not there for that anyway. It's the feeling in the sanger that they'll forget.
3: My brain keeps tuning out.
23: The feeling is the best part of the
3: sanger. I'm having trouble staying focused on your first, second, seven love. Whatever.
2: I lost. I lost
3: just
2: again.
3: Just tell us what happened today.
2: I lost again. Well, it was last night. You've got to listen to some of it. So I've lost 8 games in a row up until this point. Okay. And then in the third, I'm away to a blinder. I'm giving you details because the pickler's out there.
3: Normally, I'm the one that gets bogged down in the detail. You're really going.
2: I'm actually moving through it. You're just not keeping up. I haven't repeated anything. I was up 8-4. The game went forever, and I've either torn or pulled my groin muscle in the process. And Chiefs went, oh no, he's down. And he was down, but he wasn't out. He's playing through injury like every other old bastard who plays pickleball at this time. But I'm on show court, and I need to give the fans.
23: How did you pull it? Like, was it?
2: Oh, it was not knowing where my body weight was, and I'd say falling for a ball that was close to the net.
3: My dad nearly broke his coccyx playing pickleball. Yeah, fell backwards on his butt.
2: That's more of a showers injury. But anyway, what I'm trying to say is I won for the first time.
3: You won the whole game.
2: Oh no, lost 2-1, but I won my only set.
3: Oh, we'll let the music speak.
2: Yep, it's been a running theme so far.
3: You've missed all my little funny things I've been saying.
2: No, they've just been saying them over the top of me. It's hard.
3: I was just trying to make it interesting because it took so long.
2: Okay.
1: Also, just so you know, I did some research for where you're playing pickleball. I imagine it's around here because you go straight from here.
2: Yeah.
1: You select the court, so you're selecting to be on
3: center court.
1: Yeah.
3: It's so
2: the other times, Jesus selected it. We both know we're big occasion players. But how's this?
3: Yeah.
2: So I put my hands up and I like go to the pretend crowd that aren't there. He's won. The people's champ has won. And Cheese goes, what? No, I was up. And I said, no, you weren't. I've been keeping score like a maniac. And I said, don't you dare take this win away from me. It's the only time I've won, and this is 3 weeks deep into our competition. And how's this for a jerk move? He goes, no, okay, I believe you, but had I known that you were up, I would have played a little different.
3: Oh, I expect expect more from him than that.
2: I don't. He's a competitive prick. So when we went go-karting, he watched a video tutorial of how to race the course and tried to get me in on it. Like, have a look. This is where you're meant to brake. I'm like, oh.
3: Did he win that or lose that?
2: He came second and it was so funny. I want to know on 13-10-60, I want to talk sore losers.
3: Nothing worse. It's so unattractive.
2: So often they come up with excuses for why you didn't win when it's clearly a recreational game. I hadn't won one. I still lost the total thing
3: overall.
2: How
3: do you normally cope when you lose?
2: I'm so used to it. Nah, I'm fine. I mean, I have blamed the court a lot. I blame the racket a bit. At one stage...
0: It's not even a real tennis racket.
2: At one stage, I did accuse the light of being low, even though it was already night time and there was a full stadium
0: and
2: lights on.
0: And it's center court.
3: You're
0: and
3: also it was show a... court. Yeah.
2: 13-10-60, give us a call. I want to talk sore losers. I've played pickleball 3 weeks in a row. I've lost every single set. Finally, I won one set. Still lost the game in total. And my mate, instead of congratulating me for finally getting a win, which I pulled my groin in the process, mind you, he said, if I'd known you were up, I would have played different.
3: Remember when we used to play same-same but backwards every week?
2: Oh, yeah, you threw the trophy.
3: And won it for the year and I threw the trophy and it broke.
2: Yeah.
3: That was pretty sore loser.
2: That was very sore loser, Carrie. That was very sore loser. Give us a call on 13-10-60. We want your sore loser story. G'day, Wayne.
4: Hey, guys. How are you?
2: Yeah, I mean, I'm a winner, but I feel like I've been robbed of the joy of it. Can you relate?
4: We just go around a mate's place and we crank out the PlayStation, have a few games, bit of Tekken, bit of Street Fighter.
2: Yes, heaven.
4: So he started losing, he'd get up, mid-game, turn the TV off, go, that's it, I'm going to bed, go home. Fully kick you out of the house.
2: Was it like, if he just lost one fight, would he do that or did he have to lose a couple?
4: Take a couple, lose a couple and he's like, nah, you're cheating, something's wrong with the control or something, that's it, I'm done. Yeah.
2: Wayne, I was just reminded when you were talking video games, I used to be a sore loser even when I would play by myself. I used to play NBA Hangtime, and it kept you a record of how many games you'd win and lost, and I wanted my unbeaten record to continue. So if I was going to lose against the computer, not even another person, I would quickly unplug it at the wall.
4: No.
2: Thank you, Wayne.
3: What about Paul? Hey, Paul.
17: Hey, guys, how you going?
3: Good. Are you a sore loser?
17: I'm not a sore loser, but we coached a hockey team once, a friend and I, and the boys were warming up, and we had the coach from the next game with his players, and they were watching us going, see that player, and that player with the headband on, wants us to mark them tomorrow when we play them. So that night we went out and we bought 16 headbands.
2: That's great. That's so smart.
17: When the boys went down into the huddle for to start the game, everybody had a headband on, including the goalkeeper over his helmet.
2: That is so smart, Paul. Please tell me, did you win?
17: Yeah, we won 6-0, but he come over and he put his head down really sheepishly and goes, yeah, well done, well done. But every time I seen him at the state championships, he'd look at me and he'd come over and shake my hands. Yeah, good on you.
2: I love it, Paul.
3: That's such a good little plan. I really like a plan that takes a moment to come to fruition. Like nothing was said in the moment. You just went away, scurried away and came back and...
2: Yes. Is that a common thing in hockey, like marking players to take out?
17: Well, yeah, you got to know who your players are.
2: Because I found out, so my mate, his kids play basketball young, like I got to say 10 years old, and all the stats are available now for basketball. Oh. So unlike when I played when I was a kid, all the top scorers and stuff, you can just look up online and they're like
3: portal.
2: So
3: they know
2: thing.
3: Which kids to target.
2: And so his kid is really good, but he almost doesn't want to play anymore because each time he plays, he gets like triple teamed and he's 10 years old.
3: Oh, it's just stopping so good.
2: Yeah, I'll tell him.
20: Shake, shake, shake, Carrie. Shake, it's music time. Take

0: it. Use your ears for the music quiz.
1: So the quiz today is about famous cameos in music videos off the back of Nicole Kidman's cameo in Troye Sivan's new music video. I don't know if you've seen it or not.
2: Mm.
1: It's called She's the Best. She's gorgeous in it. She's fire.
2: She's fire.
1: She's fire. Oh.
2: Nicole seems to be in her fire era.
1: Yeah, she's in her fire era. So here's some other celebrity cameos. Have a guess. So we all love a little 2000s emo. Were you ever emo?
2: No.
1: Never?
2: No. Carrie, I wear enough makeup to begin with. And also in summer, it would just, I feel bad for goths in summer.
1: Yeah.
2: It'd be so tough.
1: I know.
2: Your mobile
1: staying
2: droops,
1: so pale. I know.
2: And just eyeliner everywhere.
1: Well, the Kardashians loved the emo phase. Which member of the famous family made a cameo in the music for Fall Out Boy's Thanks for the Memories?
2: So it's not the one with Travis Barker. That's
1: nope.
2: What's her name? Courtney.
1: Courtney.
2: It's not her. Is it Kim?
1: It's Kim. Mm. It's okay. Kim. Mm. Have you seen all the girls that can do Courtney? That wouldn't be in your feed. I don't know why you get them.
2: Go on.
1: There's girls online that can do Courtney impersonations.
2: Oh,
1: and
2: my gosh, how have I not?
1: They're really good. Have any of you girls seen them? They're like, yeah, they talk like it. Anyway, I'm not going to try. They're really good.
2: I feel like Courtney's the one I know.
1: Can we find one? Can someone find one? There's a girl that does it really well, and I'm going to play it and get a bit of Courtney as well.
3: Yeah,
1: and let's
3: and we
1: see
3: can play
1: if
3: Courtney
1: Tommy
3: or Norton.
1: We're going to play Courtney or Norton. Right.
2: I feel like Courtney is the other one. And I don't mean to be rude to her, but I feel like I know
1: Chloe.
2: I know Chloe.
1: Yeah.
2: And I know Kim. And then the other one is Courtney.
1: Courtney used to be my favorite. I thought she was always the hotter and the cooler one.
2: Oh my gosh.
1: But I can't watch any more PDA from her and Travis Barker without a bit of vomit rising in my mouth. So that's problematic for me. Okay. They were on a red carpet the other day and I thought they were going to have that right then and there.
4: Don't forget Rob.
2: Is that Rob Drydek? No, he's the guy who hosted Ridiculousness.
1: Drizzy.
4: Rob Kardashian.
2: His name should have been the giveaway. What's Rob do?
1: Also, why were they Kim, Courtney, Chloe, and then Rob? I thought they all had to have K names.
2: Because Chris was taken.
1: Mm. Well, there's another one, surely. Kent. Kim Kardashian.
4: What's left?
1: All right, Carly Rae Jepsen's music video for I Really Like You went completely viral.
2: Oh, I've never heard this song.
1: Well, it went viral.
2: When you mentioned Carly Rae Jepsen, I was like, we all know and love this. What is this song?
1: thanks to an A-lister actor who spent the entire video just walking through the streets of New York, lip-syncing those lyrics. Who was the actor?
2: I'm impressed that he knew the lyrics. Is it he?
1: Yeah, it is.
2: It is.
1: You will never put these Carly Rae Jepsen and this man together.
2: Matthew McConaughey.
1: Oh, no, older.
2: Oh, Jack Nicholson.
1: Around the same vintage.
2: Sean Connery.
1: Nope.
2: No.
1: Came out to Australia.
2: Yes.
1: COVID.
2: Didn't he? And he got it. He was one of our first people that got it. Harrison Ford.
1: Tom Hanks. Ed Sheeran famously had a Harry Potter star play his obsessed lookalike in the music video for Lego House. I'm out of touch. Which Hogwarts graduate took on the role?
2: Ron Weasley.
1: Rupert Grint.
2: Oh.
3: Yep.
2: Is it the same person?
1: Yep. Yeah. Oh, Ron Weasley's his character.
2: Yes. Sorry. Rupert Grint's almost a more character-like name.
5: Rupert Grint.
1: We're going to go for the very last one now. One Direction's 2014 hit, Steal My Girl. Featured a hilarious cameo from a legendary Hollywood actor who famously screamed the word balls at the boy band. Who was it?
2: It's a comedy actor.
1: Yep.
2: Is it Will Ferrell?
1: No.
2: No, it's not.
1: Short.
2: It's Short. Martin Short.
1: No.
2: Oh, that was a bad clue.
1: no, it's a good clue.
5: No, it is.
1: It's a great clue.
2: Yeah, it's a Danny DeVito.
1: Yeah. See? Good clue.
2: Thank you.
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3: We've been breaking some big stories on the show. Let's not forget the old Spudspiracy.
4: Wow.
5: It's a chipopoly.
6: This is a chip cartel.
3: I think they all come from this one chip company. It's Chipgate. Are we all eating the same chips?
7: They all come from the same company.
3: What is the name of that company?
7: McCain's.
8: They were from McCain. Maybe off-brand ones could be coming from the same factory also.
7: I'm going to blow your minds even more.
3: Is it a potato-spiracy?
7: It is a potato-spiracy, but it's not a chipopoly. McCain's being one and Edgell being the other one.
3: Edgell. Every chip that you have in this country, that's whether it be from fast food joints, your local pubs, they all come from two joints.
4: At the supermarket.
3: Yeah, all of them. It doesn't matter if they've got different names on the packet, they all come from the same two joints. Well, guess what?
4: That was my mind being blown.
3: Yes. There is another food-spiracy in the world.
9: All rise for the food courts.
3: I've mentioned this off air already. It ruffled a few feathers, and I thought, nah, I better not. Big fungi might be out to stop me speaking. And then I thought today, as I was driving in my little putt-putt on the way to work, I thought, nah, I'm not going to shy away from danger.
4: All good journos, don't let intimidation get in the way of a good story. You've got to lean in. If you're going to be an investigative journalist, you have to put your fears behind you and go hard.
3: Well, guess what?
4: Or go home.
3: We no longer have much room for mushrooms. They are on the out. I've heard it from a source. We went to a cafe yesterday, and my dear friend, he ordered the mushroom dish, some kind of mushies on our toast, and the owner of the cafe said, this will be one of the last plates of that we are going to serve. Mushrooms are getting taken off the menu. And we said, why? Is it not a popular dish? He says, very popular. But the biggest mushroom supplier in the country has just gone under.
4: What do you mean?
3: So he could only get one box of his final mushrooms, and they were $50. And I went, what? Before I realised, I didn't ask how much they normally are. Yeah. But I assume that's more expensive.
4: $50 seems a lot for mushrooms. Yeah.
3: And he said, I can't even get them now. We've got to take the mushroom dish off the menu.
4: Is this Australia-wide, or is this a state-based thing?
3: He said this is everywhere. And he said you'll still be able to get your dried variety, be it a puccini, or maybe a shiitake, or maybe a gnocchi.
10: Magic.
3: But no, didn't ask.
4: So hold on, is this to do with the mushroom trial, mushroom lady?
3: Nothing to do with it.
4: Do you think people went off mushroom?
3: No.
4: So what's the point?
3: Apparently there's only one big company, and we're talking big fungi. There's one big company that supplies everyone. This is what I've heard, right? And 13106, I'd love to get you involved in the mushroom-spiracy. And he reckons they've had a structural change in their company, and they've gone bloody kaput, legs up, and then we've got no mushrooms now.
4: Well, I'll be damned.
3: Yeah. Oh. Do you want to know more about it? Because I want to know if I'm actually telling the, as in,
4: yes,
3: I'm telling
4: I
3: my,
4: hear it.
3: I'm telling my truth as it got told to me, but I have
4: it's not
3: it.
4: Really your truth.
3: Yeah, it
4: You're
3: was
4: telling
3: my
4: the man's
3: experience.
4: Truth.
3: I'm telling the man's truth who told me, and he said, if you tell this story on, use your truth. So I've given it a veneer of my truth over
4: his
3: truth. So this is
4: people
3: a double.
4: In the fungi

0: to corroborate
1: Absolutely.
0: Your story.
1: I want to know.
2: Oh, mushroom sauce, bernays. Yeah. Oh. What would you like?
1: I want to know, have you noticed them disappearing from shelves? Have you noticed, like we have, the local cafe, not a shroom in sight? Give us a call, 131060, or if you own a business, has the price bloody skyrocketed because they're now rare as hen's teeth?
0: If you work for Big Mushroom and you're on the inside.
1: Mm. Or if you're part of the umami.
2: Whistleblower.
0: Yeah.
2: Whistleblower.
1: Part of the umami army.
0: Whoa.
1: Give us a call, 131060. Let's talk mushroom spirits here.
3: All rise for the food courts.
1: We've tackled the Chipopoly, the Spudspiracy, and now we need to talk about the Umami Army. I've heard from a cafe in my area that mushrooms, the biggest supplier of mushrooms, bonk, they've folded. And now no one can get mushrooms. He's taken his mushroom toast thing off the menu, and he said his last box cost him $50. Don't know what the original price was. And he said, no one will have mushrooms.
2: That just seems insane. And I don't understand, why is there only one place that does mushrooms?
1: Because it's a mushroomopoly.
2: But what? How does it get to that point?
1: Because they stomp out the little guys.
0: Oh.
1: Yeah.
2: Well, Damien works at a supermarket. Damien, what do you know about the Umami Army? I don't quite know. What's the army involved there? Hold on, sorry.
4: I think Tommy's like The Last of Us and got some mushrooms on his brain and fungi on his brain, but
1: Is there not a bar of truth to this, Damien?
4: No, there's multiple suppliers, so where I work, they're contracted with certain suppliers, so they stop coming in, but we do get, over the years, when there has been shortages due to cold weather impact supply with their growth, we will get vendors coming in from local mushroom, restaurants coming in and buying a whole box at a time because it's cheaper through us than it is at the markets.
1: So this bloke, his cafe, it's less than 100 metres to a supermarket. Should I tell him he doesn't need to take the mushroom dish off the menu?
2: There's a lot of them. There's a umami tsunami.
1: That's very good.
4: Well, we used to have a guy who's come in and buy all of our stock in one hit, so I used to not, every morning he'd come in when they couldn't get it at the markets, like up in Brisbane at Rocklea.
1: Yeah.
4: So I ended up hiding out the rest of the stock out in the back and just put one box on show and say, nah, sorry, mate, we're suspected too, and wait till we went out, and then I'd go and put them all on show.
1: That's good.
2: Okay. All right, thanks, Damien.
1: But, you know, this is just one.
2: Well, at this point, sounds like your truth is a bit of a lie.
1: No, because he could work for Big Fungi.
0: Yeah.
2: Oh, and he does sound like a fungi.
1: He does. G'day, Jeff.
5: G'day, mate. How are you, Donnie?
1: Yeah, I'm scared. I'm just full of it at the moment. Jeff, is there any truth in the mushroom conspiracy?
5: Well, look, last week there was a shortage on the flat tops because we couldn't get any supplies on Thursday last week.
1: Yeah.
5: But it was Friday that we were able to obtain some.
1: So one
5: and
1: day.
5: I've actually got a whole pallet on the back now.
1: Are you driving a truck full of mushrooms right now?
5: Yeah.
0: Is there any chance it's the only truck in Australia with mushrooms?
5: I hope not, because I don't want to be robbed.
2: Okay, so Jeff.
1: Okay, thank you, Jeff.
2: Said that there's a tsunami of umami.
1: But again, is it possible there's two people from Big Fungi that are clogging up our phones?
2: Kylie.
6: Yes. Good afternoon. How are we?
2: Good.
1: Yeah, Kylie, I'm on the brink of just
2: having to issue an apology.
6: So I work in hospitality, and we received an email just this afternoon.
1: Yes.
6: And it was to say that currently, the Sunshine Coast, which is SJW, have closed operations, so you did speak of that.
1: Yes.
6: But there is also another facility in Victoria called Costa.
1: Yeah.
6: And they are, they're not closing, but they're not producing mushrooms at the moment due to harvest.
1: Okay.
6: So there is a shortage, and we're being told to review our menus and take mushrooms off. So, yes, we're still going to get mushrooms, is my understanding, but they could be a little bit more expensive.
1: Yep.
6: And there could be a little bit of a shortfall going forward. But
2: there won't be much room.
6: Look, go out to the field, get a mushroom.
1: Go out.
2: Should we just be telling people to go out the field and get a mushroom? I feel like that could end badly.
1: What do you mean?
2: It could end in court, I reckon.
1: But
7: have you not seen the court case?
1: But she got the ones that she
2: I know,
1: wanted,
2: but I just think getting people to just go out and,
1: I don't feel like we should have to say at the end of anything, don't murder anyone. No, I feel like that's a gift.
2: Just to go forage for mushrooms and eat them. Like, would you know which ones were edible and which ones weren't?
1: You make sure you use your mushroom guides and
2: responsibly
1: ChatGPT and your local member from the Umami Army. I think that about

0: What is it, guys?
1: Deja vu? No, just some best bits from the other afternoon. The
2: Southwest's hit.
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2: Become too comfortable in our own skin.
3: I think there should be an option not on a bike. That's sometimes I order from quite a way away, and then I see this little bike appear, and I'm like, no, don't, please, no. And then when they arrive quickly, they've got one of those motorized little bikes, and I'm like, that was pretty good. But once I had a guy just on a Razor scooter, and that shouldn't be, and he was sweating.
2: The cost of petrol, though, now to drive, it must cost so much. But anyway, I was thinking the other day just how, because Uber Eats, it's become such a like part of our world and everyday life, I think we're all too comfortable with what happens inside our homes being exposed to the outside world. I didn't actually do anything too shocking. It's just made me think about it. So I ordered Uber Eats the other night, and when I answered the door, it was nighttime. It was like 8 o'clock at night. I answered the door and I had on just the top half and undies of PJs, right? Because I, like as in.
4: So you looked like you were porky pigging.
2: Sorry, I had undies on and it was a lot, it was long, like I wasn't exposing myself in any capacity.
3: But Jess is right, you were porky pigging or Humphrey Bear Bearing, depending on where
2: you are. I was Humphrey
3: Bear
2: Bearing for want of a better expression, yes, but I wasn't exposing myself. But would I, if I invited a stranger over for dinner, would I get around in that attire? No. If I was going to pop down to the shops, would I do it in that attire? No, because I don't want to see random people I don't know while I'm only wearing the top half of my pajamas. Only I went to the door, opened the Uber Eats, got to the Uber Eats guy, and then he wanted my PIN. I didn't have it, so then I had to run back to the kitchen to get my PIN with the door open, and then I came back. And as he was sort of looking me up and down, and I was looking at him, I was like, these people must see so much stuff they shouldn't see. Why did I suddenly think I can just talk to a stranger in the top half of my PJs with undies on? Like, it didn't even, like, faze me.
3: Do you reckon they do, though? Because I reckon they see
2: nudity all the time.
3: I feel like this was an age-old thing where it was like the pizza guy's here and there was a bit of adult fun going on. It was like the pizza guy will get involved, and then I don't think that's a real thing.
2: You don't think the pizza guy ever got some?
3: I know. Who was the Pizza Hut guy? Was it Dougie? Doogie?
2: Dougie.
3: The Pizza Hut guy. Yeah, I don't reckon Dougie ever got involved. I don't know.
4: How did the Uber Eats guy go on the weekend?
3: Yeah, did he get involved?
2: I was good, yeah. Oh. But the kids were there as well. But that's the thing that made me think about it, was because they were coming out of the shower and they were running around nude, right? And again, it was just like, I don't know this man. And he's there at the front door with the door open, and all of us should just go on about our lives.
5: Did he send you a photo proof of delivery?
3: No, because that's when you leave it.
2: I had to give
3: him
2: a PIN.
3: That's when you leave it at the door. Why don't you just tick leave at door?
4: Oh, yeah.
2: I didn't never know that's even an option.
3: Yeah, because then yes.
2: But then I wouldn't get the fun.
3: That's
2: you know?
3: True. That's true. It's much harder to get them to come inside if they've left it at the door already. And so what do you
4: at the back door?
2: I want to know on 131060 from people either what they've answered the door in.
3: Yeah.
2: Or if you are a delivery driver, Uber Eats driver, what you've seen as you had the door opened to you.
3: Dougie, give us a call.
2: 131060.
3: As you answer the door in your nuddy nudie from the waist down.
2: No, I wasn't nude. I had underpants on. It's really not about the fact that I was nuddy nudie from the waist down. It was more the fact that the Uber Eats guy saw way more of my home than he should have, given I don't know this man. What, my home? Because I don't know this man, and normally you just don't let a stranger just like. But I had kids run around out of the bath, and I just thought we're all too comfortable with our Uber Eats drivers.
3: Mm. Well, maybe it's just my family. Or does it make them feel like they're part of the community?
2: I don't think they want to see it. You know, I mean, it is exciting. You get a peek into people's homes, and we're all busybodies, and would love to know what's going on behind the closed doors. Amy, what did you answer the door to?
6: Hi, I answered the door fully nude to the postman.
3: Did you?
2: How? Why?
6: Well, I was in bed and my mum was on her way over, so there's a knock at the door and I just thought it was my mum, so I was yelling out, come in, come in, and they just kept knocking and knocking, so I thought, well, I'll play a joke on you then, mum. I'm going to answer the door nude.
3: Oh, my God, so you got nude?
6: Well, I was already naked in bed, so I just got up. Yeah.
2: Isn't it funny to follow that through, right? Say you've been in bed and you're like, come in. So then the person's like, okay, they come in. And then you're like, I'm just upstairs. Come up the stairs. I'm just in the bedroom. And then you open your bedroom door and there's your mailman. Yeah.
4: package.
6: Then when I opened the door, I shut it straight away and then said, oh, just leave the package at the door. And he said, no, I need your signature. So I thought, you've just seen me bits and pieces. What more do you need?
2: Yeah. Did you stick your hand around to sign or what'd you do?
6: I said, well, you need to wait till I get a sheet.
2: Why are you getting angry at him, Amy?
6: Oh, because I think it's enough that he's seen me bits and pieces.
2: But that's not his fault, to be fair.
1: Imagine if that was the note he put down on the delivery.
3: Had no pen on her.
1: Yeah.
2: I mean, the accidental thing happens often. Remember when I opened the door to my son's friend when I was heavily pregnant?
3: Yes.
2: Again, I thought it was Ollie that I was opening the door to. He'd forgotten something, and it was. So I think there'd be accidental. Like mistaken people you're opening the door naked to, like the mailman situation.
3: Yes, although Amy's was quite deliberate. Mm.
2: Sorry, but she thought it was Emma.
3: Yes.
2: Yes. Yeah. James.
7: Hey, how's it going?
2: Good. Who did you open the door to?
7: Well, it wasn't me opening the door, actually. We used to be a volunteer firefighter a number of years ago.
3: Oh,
7: and
3: good on you.
7: We were turning out to a report of a house fire, and anyway, come lights and sirens, and we turned up. Yep, sure enough, the house was on fire. So one of the first jobs I had to do was go next door and try and get the next door neighbours just to move away because it was quite a dangerous situation. Yeah. Anyway, mind you, 2 o'clock in the morning, most people are asleep. You knock on the door, nothing, knocked again, and then the lady come to the door, no top on. It was probably one of the most awkward things. Here I am trying to deal with the fire, trying to deal with the house fire, and she opens the door, but I think we were both as surprised as each other.
2: And then who did you request clothes to be put on? Did she rush to put them on?
7: This poor lady slammed the door in my face, and I thought to myself, oh, gosh, this is...
3: I've got
7: to get you out of here.
3: Yes.
7: So I knocked again, and she poked at her, and what do you want? And I'm sorry, madam, there's about five or six fire trucks out the front. If you just peek out the door, you'll see your next-door neighbor's house is currently burning to the ground. Would you mind just exiting the building? Oh! And anyway, she ran off and turned out she got her husband, or I assume her husband, and two kids, and they went out the front. And anyway, the house burnt to the ground, sadly, but she got out.
2: Good on you, James.
3: James, what is the evacuation protocol? If you need to get people out like that, do you say grab some clothes and get out, or is it just get out
2: in what you're in?
7: To be perfectly honest, yeah, it's just get out and whatever you've got, get out. It wasn't her house, it was the next door neighbour's, but it was about probably only 2 or 3 metres in between the two properties.
3: Yeah.
7: So we did have a hose line set up to try and protect her property, but realistically the safest thing to do is to get out as quick as you can and as safely. And not only that, but she sort of started walking towards the house and was like, no, go the other way. poor lady was dazed and confused, and admittedly so was I. I was pretty tired as well. I was like, oh, gosh, this is all happening.
3: Good on you, James. Thank you very much. We got Candace. G'day, Candace.
8: Hi, how you going?
3: Yes.
8: Firstly, shout out to Romani.
3: Oh, thank you. Well done.
8: So this wasn't me. Shout out also to my friend Chrissy, who ordered a pizza.
3: Yep.
8: And she came, she got the pizza delivered, and the guy said, here's your pizza, and she said, do you want to come in for a slice?
3: What?
8: And
3: I love
8: he
3: this.
8: Came in for a slice of more than a pizza and left, a good half an hour later.
3: Wow.
8: 100% this is a real story. So I can definitely tell you that pizza delivery drivers
3: get
8: and maybe
3: some action.
8: Uber drivers, who knows.
3: So
2: get a piece of the pie.
3: Yes. I know this is not where my thought should be going, but I'd be so annoyed if I was the next pizza and my pizza was sitting
2: cold
3: in the car while he was getting action.
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19: Anyway, we've got bigger fish to fry. Today was a very important day for the show as a whole.
20: Yeah.
19: Episode 291, something we'd done from the very beginning, and it was all placed on one young man's shoulders called Larry. Of course, I'm talking about special skills.
20: Last week, the almost flawless system of a conclave was able to elect Larry as the chosen one to save the segment. Essentially, it comes down to this. If you heard last week's conclave, you know exactly what we're talking about. Larry says he can run faster than anyone else in the world on his knees.
19: Yes.
20: He says, and
19: it's amazing.
20: Yes, he's an able-bodied guy, but he just obviously kneels down onto his knees and goes, okay, that's my skill. And gone, I'll give Andy a 25-meter head start over 50 meters. I'll beat him.
1: We said, okay, we took him down to an oval this morning as the chosen one. If he wins, he saves the segment. Never have the stakes been higher.

0: Wow. Okay.
1: Here we are. Day of reckoning. Larry, how you feel? You've had a week now as the chosen one. How is it sitting?
2: Good, good. I got my preparation in. I've been well rested. Got my training in. I'm ready to go.
3: Do you always go barefoot?
2: Oh, yeah, typically. Yeah. Typically.
3: Is there an advantage to that?
2: Feels better to be in touch with the earth, I suppose. I can feel my surface.
3: Yep. Yeah, but your feet won't be on the surface. The knees will be.
2: Good point.
1: But just in case they happen to touch, because the top of your foot.
2: Yeah, it can graze the top.
1: Yeah, because it's not giving you an advantage.
2: But I would consider that poor form if my foot did graze, I suppose.
1: I've got a few questions about how the race is going to go down itself. But first, I kind of just want to acknowledge the moment.
3: Mm.
1: We are here at a usually kind of nondescript oval in the Melbourne inner city suburb of Albert Park. Mm. Whichever way this goes today, this will become historic turf. Yep. It's either the place where the chosen one has saved special skills or, no pressure, ruined it.
3: No pressure. For
1: everyone. What I like about your demeanor, Larry, is you're a lovely guy, but also, dare I say, Ando, hair reminiscent of another famous chosen one from history.
3: Oh, absolutely. Yes.
1: Jesus-esque hair.
3: Yeah, yeah, so exactly.
1: The fact that you're going to have, again, to some passers-by, they might look over and go, that's not like Jesus riding on his knees, is it? Or just something like you don't have the
3: and
1: beard.
3: He's going so fast, it might look like he's floating.
1: Yeah, like, I thought he did it on water. Hey, you can do whatever he wants, you know. Whatever the conversation is, the fact that we might have a bit of that going on is great.
3: Mm.
1: We've paced out here the rules of the race.
4: It seems too unfair.
1: You're doing 50 metres. Andy's only got to do 25. It looks so close for Andy to get to the end.
4: Are you sure?
2: It looks close. I'll give you that. I know, it's your first time running. This is something I've trained in. It's something I specialise in.
4: I mean, if he gets it.
1: That's the words of a chosen one.
4: And, and then
1: this has got the makings of excitement because I'm like, Andy's going to get this.
4: Yeah. Jack on the way here said, am I conflicted? Because obviously, if I win,
1: if you put a great performance in, you've killed special skills.
4: I kill special skills.
2: Yeah.
4: No, Jack, I'm not conflicted. My want to win is too strong.
1: You'd still eternally be a hero to yourself going, wow, I beat the guy that was meant to be the best in the world. Yeah.
4: And you know I like fairness. You know I'm the one.
1: Yeah, yeah. I've got a question about running on your knees.
2: Yeah.
1: So you said before that the soles of your feet shouldn't really touch behind you. What about any hands touching the ground?
2: Hands never touch.
1: Yes, so no, I think for you they won't because you know what you're doing and... just in my imagination, your arms are going to be pumping. Those little pins of yours are going to be moving to catch Andy. I'm worried about him falling forward,
4: I wanted to ask the rules on that.
1: Because then he could be galloping.
4: So, but I assume I'm not allowed to crawl.
1: I don't want you to.
4: No, but I assume that's not the skill.
1: Yes, and this is what you'd never have to talk about in full leg running. It's clearly not an advantage to bend down and use your hands. Yes. But in half-leg running... Mm.
2: I think it would be against the spirit, because there is a coordination aspect involved. There's the balance of being on your knees. You know,
1: what about this? Is Andy, because he's new to the sport, two strikes.
2: Yeah.
1: You're allowed, like, a stumble and a fall, and you get back up to running. But I don't want to see any use of it.
3: Because this is an equivalent of hitting a hurdle, say, where you're not out of the race because you hit a hurdle, but it's going to slow you down.
1: Shouldn't be doing that.
3: I think... And if I stumble and fall, like, twice within the first 3 metres, it's a disappointing race. I just think I should never be able to use my hands
1: hand propulsion.
3: Hand propulsion.
1: Yeah. And then, great. Yep.
3: Rule book.
1: No hand propulsion, just corrective manoeuvres, then back to running.
3: Are you sure, Larry? Like,
1: it's crazy.
3: I look so close up there. You look so far away here.
2: I don't know. I just can't imagine you knee running. I can't.
1: Have you tried it at all?
3: He knows how to poke the bear.
2: To a pace where I'm not confident.
1: I know, we've been out every night this week practicing knee running. You're a bully.
4: Okay. Well, I mean, all I'm saying is to me it looks astoundingly hard for you to win this. Yes, we will be perplexed and in awe if the chosen one pulls it off. That's why there is 2 8 coin coins on the line.
2: Oh.
4: Yeah.
2: Now you're talking.
1: Well, you're the chosen one. Yeah, man, we can't shortchange you.
4: Which is wild.
1: Yeah.
4: And hence, I'm going to be going very hard, Jack, because 2 8 coin coins.
1: Protect the treasury.
4: Protect the treasury.
3: I want to see you both give it 100%.
1: Okay.
2: 110.
1: Okay. All right. Larry, take your mark. Andy, you go halfway down the track and take your mark, Jack. Let's go to the end. You're obviously starting. But don't go near that cone. We just marked out some dog poo.
3: Yeah.
1: Over here.
3: Yeah.
1: So Andy and Larry moved to their respective starting blocks and started getting into position on their knees.
2: I don't normally do a warm-up, I'll be honest.
1: Seeing Andy with a 25-metre head start really did emphasise how impressive this feat was going to be if Larry could pull it off.
3: I honestly cannot see him gaining that amount of ground.
1: I noticed immediately that Larry, as a professional, knows what to do with himself at the start line. He was in a great position.
0: Larry's actually side on, like he would start for a sprint. Have you noticed that? And Andy's like facing forward.
1: Andy's facing forward, which you would never actually see at the start of a sprint. Like with a man two feet beside himself looking forward. It looks so strange.
3: Larry's gonna push up.
0: Yeah, Larry's actually like as you would start a race.
3: Whereas Andy's like a security guard.
1: He now has to start moving forward like a robot. So it all came down to this. The chosen one, Larry, with 50 metres of grass in front of him and history to try and save special skills and cover himself in glory.
2: Bit nerve-wracking. Bit on the line.
1: And the most competitive man I know, Andy, doing his darndest to try and win at a sport he's doing for the first time. And also simultaneously ruin a treasured segment forever. Who would triumph? Let's find out. Larry, you good down there?
2: I'm ready.
1: Andy, you good halfway up the track?
3: And confident. like seriously confident.
1: Yeah, I actually don't need to yell to you. You're very close. I'm just going to do survivor rules. When my hand drops.
2: Yeah.
1: Knee racers ready.
3: Yep.
1: Set. Go.
2: Oh, no.
3: Oh, they're off and racing.
1: Oh, my God. Andy looks like
3: Andy,
1: he's going
3: Andy's
1: through porridge.
3: Andy's actually not too bad.
1: Oh, my God. This is going to be close. This is
3: oh, my God.
1: No. Andy's actually pretty good.
3: Larry's just passed where Andy's left. Andy's going to win. Andy's going to win.
2: No.
1: Andy's won. Larry's
3: special skills is over. Andy's won. Larry did pretty good. I mean, he's only a few minutes behind.
1: Larry was very good. I would say he won by about 4 to 5 metres.
3: Larry, you were very fast, but yeah, Andy won.
2: I felt zero heat from behind.
3: when did you guys know it was over? Well, up until like the last 2 metres, I was like, well, this is going to be a miraculous
1: Larry
3: win.
1: Larry needs to get going. But, I mean, you were very fast, Larry.
2: Yeah.
1: I mean, you would have killed him off a standing start.
2: Look, some would say I was optimistic.
3: That's the problem with running.
2: Some would say the heat of the moment got to me and I went a bit big, but...
1: Yeah, we're really gambling with the entire segment there.
2: Yeah, look, that is...
3: I also felt that I started pretty slow and then found my stride. Like,
1: and Larry, you did fall a bit at the start.
2: I did have a bit of a slip. Yeah, I did slip.
3: That was my first time ever doing that.
1: Well, maybe Andy's the chosen one. And Andy has saved special skills, our special guy. He was amongst us all along.
3: Oh, dear.
1: Is that kind of work?
3: Like, if you want special skills to keep going, is that what you're
2: saying? It'd be nice.
1: Andy, for losing by not too much.
3: Jesus. We'll have to have a good think about this. Thanks for coming back down there.
1: I hadn't mentally prepared for that to happen. So, yeah, we'll process this.
2: Yeah, thank you for having me.
1: I can't believe we're not giving you 2 coins. But... well done on the journey and...
2: Yeah, thanks.
1: And
2: thanks.
1: Really, very impressive speed, just not twice as fast as
2: Andy. Yeah, maybe a third is fast. 1.33 times as fast.
1: Sure, well...
2: And some could say that's special, you know?
3: Yeah.
1: We kind of relied probably a bit too heavily on you to set the distances.
2: Yeah.
1: And I'm just really sort of realising now we've possibly gambled away...
3: Yeah.
1: An enormous benchmark of the show.
3: I gave him heaps of options. I did say...
1: We said the whole time, like, are you sure you want to do this distance?
3: It seems too
1: yeah, silly, and again, like all great special skills, that's sort of the thing we can take out of this is it felt amazing before we did it. Because, yes. Imagine if they get this right.
4: Yeah. Even halfway through, it felt amazing, thinking, wow, Larry's really got a lot of ground to cover. This is going to be so special.
1: I can't believe I get to witness this with my own eyes. And we nearly did.
4: Yeah.
1: Well, very familiar territory.
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2: Okay.
3: Mm.
2: What a morning. Now, even listening back to that, I go, and this doesn't come as a surprise, but like we were just talking on the way back in the car. I was not ready for Larry not to win.
3: No, any of us were.
2: And I think what it comes down to is this. All my experience of Chosen Ones is through film.
3: Yep.
2: And they always succeed.
3: Mm.
2: I actually can't think of an instance where I've seen or heard of a Chosen One that does not succeed.
3: Good point.
2: I mean, I'm sure they exist. I'm sure before David versus Goliath, there was other people that fought Goliath, and it would have been lovely for them to win too, but they got crushed.
3: You're right.
2: And we don't know their names. We only know David because he was sort of the chosen one, and he won against the odds.
3: And you have moments in the film where the chosen one is a little down and out and doubting himself, but by the end of the whole experience, you're wowed.
2: And I thought that might have been during the race. I thought, gee, it looks like he can't win, but I know he will win, so I wonder how he's going to do it from here, because Andy's only 1 metre from the line now, and Larry is 10. So I look forward to the next 1 second and remembering that I doubted Larry as he zooms past Andy, but it did not eventuate.
3: And just for completeness, when we finished the race, and we went, oh, well, bad luck, Larry. He didn't knee sprint back to the car like quicker than we've ever seen him wow us then.
2: He tried.
3: Like there was no comeback.
4: That was it.
2: He tried his best. He absolutely tried his best. So I was sort of thinking on the way back, I'm like, I think what we need, what we have here, let's be really honest and call this up front. Special Skills has now, according to the prophecy, it's dead.
3: Yep.
2: So you go, okay, well, when a disaster like this happens on the show, I think it's responsible of us to, just before we let it go, call a bit of a royal commission to have a look at what went wrong.
3: Yep.
2: Because I think if you can't learn from the death of a segment, you know, we could make the same mistake down the track in another 5 or 6 years' time. So on the way back here, I was just writing a few notes down, and this is, of course, an evolving thing. I don't really know how royal commissions work.
3: Mm-hmm.
2: And look, bloody big two weeks for us to have a conclave and a royal commission.
3: It's huge.
2: We add in a coronation and we've had three of the biggest ceremonies you can have.
3: Yeah.
2: So top of the list, and with all due absolute love and respect to how you conducted the conclave here, Jack, question one, did Jack make the right choice for the chosen one?
4: No, I feel the pressure on me and because I don't know if you remember correctly, but there was a lot of issues within the conclave and I had to put my foot down and say, well, I'm going to sway the vote here. And I put a lot of emphasis, all my emphasis, on Larry and the knee run.
2: Yep. Listening back to the conclave when you said, as the guy that's running it, he's, I guess, meant to be impartial. We never told you to be impartial, but it did jump out at me as a bit funny for you to go, if I may cast my opinion as the one man in charge of this, but I have a favourite.
4: Yeah, well, we're in a situation where we didn't know how to undo the deadlock, just like we're in a situation here where we didn't really expect Larry to lose the race, and now we're doing a royal commission. And I do feel...
3: I love finding a scapegoat as much as the next person.
2: And that's what a royal commission is, I'm realising. It's really where does the blame lie?
4: Yeah, so I will put my hand up, but Ken...
3: I actually want to defend you on this, Jack.
4: Oh, because I was about to come at you. Sorry. So before, hold that. I was about to come at Andy and go, you could have just eased off 10% in the race and let him win. Sorry, How would we have known?
2: The blame lies with Andy for trying too hard and not throwing it. I actually had not thought of that, Jack, but I'm not going to throw a huge rock at Andy, but I might throw a handful of gravel in his eye because now that you mention that, some of the blame has to lie with Larry, but not, of course, if you fail as a chosen one, don't be shocked if we're going to lay a bit of blame at your feet.
3: Yeah.
2: But Larry and some of, and then all three of us, the blame here is on us as well. He was so quick to suggest half the race length as the handicap. Yeah. It was a stupid amount. It was stupid.
4: And Andy said, he said more times than we even heard there, are you sure?
2: That's why, Jack, that's why when Andy was on the course, he should have known how stupid it was. And I'm not saying Andy should ever throw it under normal circumstances, but we were under stupid circumstances. And maybe that is why he should have eased off a little bit. To quote you, how would we have known? How would we have known?
3: I think our listeners are so good and they look into things.
2: Use them as a shield.
3: I mean, All I'm saying is I think they would detect if I eased off. I mean, without a listener,
4: how would they know? No one even knew what knee running was.
2: You've never done it before. We'd have nothing to reference
3: they
2: it against.
3: Know. We had a listener challenge whether Pino was actually an Italian man.
2: Yeah, and we did the right thing and I went down there in a wig. But, Anto,
3: okay. I'll take 5%.
2: Okay. We'd like you to take 40.
3: No way. No way. Larry can take...
4: Larry's going to take 90.
2: Okay. Well, so there's still 5 on the table.
3: No, I think Jack has to take more than me.
4: I can take more than you. I will not take more than Larry. Because the other thing is, so not only was he not fast enough, he kept giving us an air that he would be very, very fast.
2: Yeah. And
4: he was pretty fast.
2: He was pretty fast,
4: but he wasn't...
2: If he was racing Andy, don't forget, if he was just racing Andy, he would have smashed him.
4: Yeah.
2: He would have been Andy by about 20 metres, right? He just lost. He was about 5 metres behind. He ran 45 in the distance at the time it took Andy to run 25.
4: Mm.
2: So he's very good. It's just the handicap, and he was so stupid.
3: Mm. That's on him, though.
2: There's no handicap race in the world. Like, could I run 50 meters in 10 seconds and beat Usain Bolt? Yes, I could.
4: Yeah. So that tells you that that's a bad handicap.
2: That is a bad, and no, we didn't catch it. We were so excited.
3: Well, no, we caught it, but we allowed him to carry on.
2: Yeah, but you should have been smarter than him. He's 22. He's just a boy, Andy. He's just a boy. Yes. You should have been smarter, mate. You're twice his age.
3: Yeah, but the thing is, if he'd at any point gone, oh, yeah, good point, the fact that he was so adamant.
2: We all fell for it.
3: Yeah.
2: Yeah. So what did we, okay.
3: What did we, who, scapegoat? Is that what we were looking for?
2: Yeah, I think we're looking at a percentage split. Jack, you said you were happy to take some. I'll take some as well for letting it sail through. I was excited to see him. I didn't call it either. I was pretty asthmatic at school, so I just put my hand up there and go, I'd never really ran that many races at school, so I don't have the experience of sprinting that I know Andy did.
3: I would just
2: so
3: like
2: he probably needs a little bit more responsibility than me. He's got the track experience.
3: I don't mind where my percentage sits, but I want it to be less than Jack's.
4: Should we consider giving Haim some percentage split? Because
2: I'll take some. Yeah, I was there.
4: Okay, that's good.
3: Okay,
2: got to have some.
3: So well, let's
2: a very,
3: just
2: very
3: go,
2: small amount, but I'll take a token amount for sure.
3: Let's go. Haim 2, me sure. Haim 2, myself 5, Jack 10, and that leaves 83 for 83.
4: Okay, I'm happy with that. And is this how a royal commission works?
3: I think so. Actually think about this kind of thing happening.
2: I don't think they do the split, though.
3: Within fines. Like, it's often, do like, they, people yeah. get lose their jobs. Like, I That's mean, true. Larry would lose his job.
4: Yeah, he would lose.
2: So we've, great, and we've all, okay, so we've got the blame proportioned. I think moving forward, you got to go, okay, so what happens to the segment? Is it dead? Is the segment
3: died?
2: I think we have to pronounce it dead.
3: Yeah.
2: The last thing I'll leave the commission with,
3: someone might roll the stone away. Like, Jesus.
2: Yeah, the saga might not have ended.
3: Yeah.
2: I think there's a chance that if you're talking chosen ones, this does set itself up for a heck of a comeback. Although
4: now it'd have to be a real chosen
2: it's,
4: one.
2: It's got
4: to
2: be, do you know what? There's only one person. I reckon it's going to be at least a 6-month pause.
3: Yeah,
2: it's gone for a long time.
3: Even though we've got a lot of email correspondence about it, it's not going to be the guy that can do the Nutbush and the Macarena at the same time.
2: Because we talked about that. That is just an upper body and a lower body dance combined. So he's actually the best dancer in the world. I thought you were going to mention the person, Ender, that I think actually is the true chosen one. Renee. And he's out there still.
3: Renee?
2: No. The guy that can get undressed in under 2 seconds.
4: Oh. But he doesn't want to do it. But
2: and we never heard from him again, but don't you think he's the real chosen one?
4: And he's actually, sometimes in movies, the chosen one is reticent to be the chosen one.
3: Yeah, Neo didn't want to do it in
2: Mate, without wanting to give away Conclave.
3: Yeah. Okay, that's the only thing that can bring this back.
2: The real chosen one.
3: What was
2: one.
3: His name again, Carly? She doesn't remember either.
4: I think it was Liam.
3: Liam.
2: That's it. Okay. That's again not.
3: I was going to say
2: something.
3: Luke, so it must be Liam.
2: Yep. You don't see that in a lot of movies where you forget the chosen one's name.
4: Neo, Ned.
2: You know, guy from Bill and Ted's. Guy from Bill and Ted. Looks exactly like the guy from Bill and Ted's.
3: Ahoy to me, Flush. Hamish.
2: Thank you. I hope we are exciting things you can do with a robotic toilet, and Jack is the bidet or the drying mode.
4: You can flush with the normal toilet.
2: I mean, if we're poker hands, this is
4: pretty
2: soft.
4: Easy.
3: Ahoy to me bung.
4: No, okay. I've never had that in poker. No.
2: Something to do with boats, though.
3: No.
2: No.
3: And I am the J-loop.
2: Let's hear it. It does sound a bit like toilets.
3: We are the elements of a cannula or an IV drip, as you would say.
2: Yes. Took me a second.
3: Yes. You know, the flush is a small amount of fluid that's injected into the IV drip to keep the line clear of blood and medication residual. The bung is a small cap or valve at the end, and the J-loop is the short extension tube shape, letter J, that connects the IV to the cannula.
2: Good on them. I would have thought if you had a bung, that would be slang, but good on bung for being an actual medical term, because if they were like, we're going to bung it in.
4: Maybe that's where bung comes from, like bung it in. Is that a saying?
2: Yeah. The bungs on a boat are the little plugs that you put in the bottom to like either stop it leaking or drain water out. They're your bungs on a boat. Mm. So, and you do bung those in. Guys, we've accidentally started off with a great origin of a word. But we are here for grander things, Ando. But before we do, who's gone to the massive

0: Hamishnanny.com is where you can go and upload your audio. Chloe's done that to let us know what she's been up to.
1: Hey guys, I just moved into a place a month or so ago and realized that there's a army of ants that loves to come out in the evening and cover my kitchen. No matter how clean I keep the kitchen, they're very persistent. So they get into the kettle and water jugs and everything, and I used to tip out the water in the kettle and give it a good clean and whatnot at the start, but they just get in every day and, you know, you got to save that water. So now I just, the ants are in the kettle, I just boil the kettle anyway and I just drink the ants.
2: All right.
1: Fast and loose.
3: Fast
2: and loose. And, yeah, I mean, that's bad news for the ants, but you hope the signal is getting sent, but that's not the place to go.
0: If one escapes and goes back, yeah.
2: You should let one out every time.
0: I mean, fast and loose, is that fast and loose or is that too much for you?
2: Well, no, I thought you'd like it, Ando, from not wasting water because you'd have to pour the water out.
0: And extra protein. I'm not sure.
4: We're taking a quick break, but we'll continue this episode of the Hamish and Andy podcast next.
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1: The Southwest's hit.
2: I mean, and I know you're living in a rented spot at the moment, so I mean, it could be just as bad. But do you, anyone here got cockroaches? You got roach problems? No. Any roach problems?
3: Yeah, I think
2: it's
3: had
2: also
3: them
2: in Melbourne. Have you had them?
3: Yeah.
4: But less
2: because I'm in Sydney.
4: Sydney with the temperature.
2: Sydney, it's just assumed that every house has cockroaches. And, it's wild. It's wild in Sydney.
4: Yep.
2: We had they were building up, and I suppose that, like, they're just, because it's just the thing of as soon as you turn on the light in the bathroom, there's one or two that just disappear.
4: Oh, yeah,
2: and you're like, what are you guys been up to in here? And sometimes, like,
4: I always think, where have you gone? Because when I look at a bathroom in particular.
2: Oh, it's not good. You don't want to think about it.
4: It looks
2: because all the places to hide, all the places to hide have your personal items in them.
4: Yes. Yes.
2: And again, we've talked about this before in the past. You just wish you could negotiate with them to go.
4: What do you want?
2: I'll make you a shoebox somewhere and I'll fill it daily with peanut butter. Like, you will live like kings.
4: Yes.
2: Should just stay out of the rest of the house.
4: Yes.
2: But you can't. They're aggressive. They want your territory.
4: Mm.
2: That's where the battle lines are drawn. So it's annoying. You whack them if you can and. That's just the ongoing battle. I opened the bin the other night. So we've got an island bench in the kitchen. It's like, must be nice. Draw the bin out. The bin drawer is in there. Mm-hmm. So you roll it out. And as I rolled it out, because they're happy in the dark and they don't like the light. So you pull it out. They're in the light. And there's like five.
4: Mm.
2: And so they like scurry down into the bin. I saw a few jump, like kind of run over the back of the bin.
4: Yep.
2: Into like the cavity that you've slid the drawer out from, the bin drawer. And I peered back behind there in the cave that the bins live in.
4: Yeah.
2: And in there, the pipe for the dishwasher runs in and it goes through a hole, like, into the floor, like, into the water. And so there's a circle cut out of the bottom of the cupboard that the pipe goes through. And I saw two go down there.
4: Yep. You're like, okay. And I went,
2: okay, to answer Andy's question, we know where their headquarters is.
4: Yes.
2: And it's like 10:30 at night, which for Zoe and I is past bedtime. So this is sort of in the wrap up of the evening. I went, I'll just quickly murder some cockroaches here before I go to bed.
4: Yeah.
2: Go to the laundry, get the Mortein with the long yellow nozzle. Yeah. The straw.
4: Yeah. The gonzo.
2: Like, that's the weapon for the job. Cause I just pop the nozzle in there and I just pop it in there, honk on it for like 20 seconds.
4: Yeah.
2: So I'm like, just absolutely leave no doubt that if you're in there, I'm sorry.
4: Yep.
2: This is it. Close the drawer up. And I was like, I just assumed they're hidden away. They're sealed in the island bench.
4: Yeah.
2: And it's not nice for them, but that'll be that.
4: It's a tomb to them now. It's a giant stone tomb. Probably expensive one.
2: So it's like,
4: I've been to his house.
3: It's a very, very nice stone tomb.
2: Yeah, you were only the best for the deceased.
4: Yeah.
2: And so, you know, that's a decision that's going to, you can't scrimp on that.
4: Mm.
2: As I'm cleaning up the sink.
4: No.
2: I notice at the where the island bench hits the ground, you know, it's joinery.
4: Yeah.
2: There's a little gap between the kitchen tiles and the joinery. And a cockroach shoots out in the death throes. Because as we all know, and I have mentioned again before, one of my big gripes in pest control is fast kill is the biggest lie in the world.
4: Yeah.
2: No spray kills bugs fast.
4: It just
2: sends them into death throes. No, he just zooms out like, yeah, he's
4: in a
2: dying.
4: Panic. Yeah, he's gone. So okay. So it wasn't he escaped it.
2: Well, yeah, he's run out. I mean, he's obviously been dealing with some things in there, and they've just run out. And he's just like bonks into the wall opposite, and is kind of like flipping around and like zooming. So I take a few off and I squash him. I go, okay, one got away. Then another one shoots out. Then another one shoots out. So the poison is acting on them, and in their last mad dash, they all decide, okay, we're escaping. We're getting out of here.
4: Yep.
2: So they're shooting out. Zoe's in bed. Like, this is the end of the night.
4: Which is probably a good result, isn't it?
2: Yeah, she's in bed. I'm in the kitchen with the cats. The cats sleep in the kitchen. The door, we can shut the door. They start chasing around the cockroaches. They're like, what a night.
4: Yeah.
2: Like, this is the greatest thing that's ever happened to us.
4: Yeah, gumballs are falling out of the machine.
2: there's like 15 new, like, by this stage, there's like a dozen zooming out.
4: Oh.
2: They're like, there's like new cat toys. Like, this is the great, thank you so much. Like, we thought we were going to bed. Mm. This is the best. So I'm like, no, don't eat them because they're trying to get them and eat them.
4: Yeah.
2: I'm like, these are poisoned.
4: Oh, yeah, poisoned.
2: These are poisoned. I mean, just don't eat a cockroach anyway. House rule. Yep. House rule for everyone in the house.
4: Yes.
2: Don't eat a cockroach. Don't eat a poisoned one.
4: Mm.
2: So I'm grabbing the cats. I have to run them upstairs to Zoe and go, hey, I got a bit of a situation here. I have started something downstairs. I've just started something. I don't know how it's going to end. You look after the cats in the bedroom for a sec. Mm. I'll go back down to the kitchen.
4: Lock yourself in.
2: I thought it'd be over in 10 minutes, right? Oh, no. I'm getting messy. I start whacking them as they're coming out to just, and I'm whacking them, cleaning them up with like paper towel.
4: Where's the bug assault in all of this?
2: Bug assault in the garage. And also, it could have been, you got to shoot them a few times. Bug assault's great for one, and I do enjoy that. I mean, but these
4: are like tanks, armored like, compared to a fly.
2: You can put, with the right salt, you can absolutely get through a cockroach.
4: Okay.
2: Yep. And also, you aim for the head. Anyway, but they're flying out, and I'm just killing them as they come out. And it just occurs to me, this might never stop. I'm there for half an hour. I reckon over 100 cockroaches.
5: Oh, my God. That
2: came out.
5: Disgusting.
2: Because just when you think it's over, then, like, a big boy will run out and then go, like, he's been able to hold his breath the longest. Or whatever.
5: Oh,
2: like, no,
5: man.
2: I hate this. I'm out of here. So they're all going for these, like, glory runs at the end. It was quite scarring. Mm. But at the end of it, and I was down there for about an hour, I just texted someone and said, go to sleep, put the cats somewhere else because they can't be in here tonight.
4: No. Sort of said, like, my favourite film is Braveheart. I've said that before.
2: Yeah.
4: At the end of a battle, there's that part where you're sweaty and you're looking around and have that.
2: And you're, like, amazed that you haven't died.
4: Yeah.
2: There were so many of them that they could have overpowered me.
4: Did you have that kind of feeling? Like,
2: no, it was more just a grit. It was so quiet.
4: Yeah.
2: Should have put some music on, but then what tune do you pick? Like, it's that eerie late night quietness. But if I put on Boppy seems wrong.
4: No, that's wrong.
2: Peaceful seems weird.
4: I think you had to go with
2: like AC/DC kind of thing. I guess you could have had like pump up tunes.
4: I would have gone Scottish Bagpipes.
2: So, I killed so many that I was like, this has to be. I actually have to have won.
4: Have they gone?
2: Like, this is a decisive moment in the war. I feel like I should give a press conference afterwards to be like, that has to be it. Like, this is, like, I'll now negotiate a surrender for the rest of the cockroaches in the house. You guys can all go to Gordon and Margaret's next door. Like, you can leave peacefully. I mean, nothing against Gordon and Margaret, but that's
4: a classic evacuation point for them.
2: That's the game. Yeah. That's the game. They got to live somewhere. And then I saw one this morning.
4: So would you?
2: Somehow, they're still having a go.
4: Do you reckon they're still in that hole? Like, if you were to send another nozzle in,
2: I mean, it'd be the worst ad for whatever bug spray we've got. Mm. If someone survived that, I mean, it's 20 seconds in a confined space.
4: Keep us updated.
2: Yeah, killing me softly.
4: not
2: still
4: quite.
2: Not the best choice.
4: Hey, we're going to let this go.
2: Yep,
4: but.
2: Too much correspondence.
4: I checked with you on your side of the fence. The emails are hamishandy.com. And you can email us about anything. They always get split 50-50, so we don't know each other's and we get through them. Christian's million-dollar idea about hairdressers in airports. There's been a heap of correspondence. Heaps.
2: I felt semi-guilty because Jack and I were trying to honour Christian's wish for people that heard the episode.
4: We promised
2: him
4: we wouldn't
2: ago.
4: Say.
2: We literally said, I'm coming to you guys because you won't dog me. And then he does the idea, it's hairdressers at airports. He sent through the rough maths, which did, and I have to say, I think the reason I didn't get a chance to go back to him on this off air, but if he is listening, the maths he sent through sort of assumed 365 days operation, 20 hours a day, three hairdressers working at full capacity, no breaks. And that's how you're generating, you know, a huge revenue, which is lovely. But I think any small business owner would tell you that there are ebbs and flows in foot traffic. That aside, Jack and I felt bad because we're like, oh, he did come to us with this thought. We kind of,
4: you made the call
2: and had to go, look, I think that's okay to just, I don't know if he has any proprietary ownership over that.
4: No.
2: I feel a bit better when I saw all the emails because unfortunately, again, Christian, if you're listening, gosh, I got a lot on my side of the fence. I'm sure you did too, of going, not only I've seen this, I got a fair few of I've done this.
4: Yep.
2: Someone was like,
4: people have done the same idea.
2: They said, I open a barber at the airport. It didn't work.
4: Yep.
2: Someone's like,
4: Or Airport were the two names of different ones that have been seen.
2: Someone was like, I had a Just Cuts franchise. They tried an airport thing for a while. It absolutely tanked. So I was like, okay, well, this doesn't feel like we've given away too much.
4: No.
2: We haven't scuttled the plans too badly.
4: So for me, on my side, Ham, the emails coming in fell into three categories. One, people saying we should invest in it. And that was, I would say, 3%. Wasn't a lot.
2: Okay, I didn't know we were doing percents.
4: Yeah. But Charlotte, she wrote in, said, I really think you should invest in Christian's barbershop idea. Today, I started pet sitting for someone in Sydney, and he told me he needs to leave early enough to get to Mascot for a haircut before his flight.
6: There you go.
4: He obviously could have done it at the airport. Now,
2: that's the risk of just doing a one-person focus group.
6: 100% of the people we interviewed said that they would do it.
4: Then we had, I think, probably about 15% of people that have said, I have seen it, the ones you've just covered off.
2: Yeah.
4: I've seen it or I've done it.
2: Yeah. Yes. And don't do it.
4: Yes. That leaves 82% of other emails, which was, I've got my idea and it's better. It's a true million-dollar idea. And they just went on and on and on. So we got a bunch of them to send us voice memos just to do a pitch.
7: Ahoy, gents. Jesse here. My idea is so much better and I think far more realistic for getting off the ground. It will cost significantly less to invest in and is actually achievable in a very short space of time. Plus, I will be willing to give you guys a very generous portion of the business, even you as well, Jack. Guys, this is no joke. This idea, it has not been done yet, which is so exciting. And I just know it would work. So hit me up if you're interested.
8: And it always goes on and on.
9: Ahoy, boys. I was listening to the pod recently and I also have a million-dollar idea that I cannot believe no one has done it yet. And it doesn't need that much startup cash, but we need to move quick. Call me.
10: I actually have a million-dollar idea and I reckon it can be taken internationally. And I don't really want to put the idea on here because I don't want to snatch by any weasels. But if you're ready to become a millionaire, call me, I'm happy to chat.
8: And it always goes on and on and on and on and on and on and on and on and on and on and on it goes.
11: This is it, lads. This is the big one. The numero uno, the slam dunk, Richie's guaranteed billionaire business opportunity. A simple yet oh-so-effective idea to which you guys are the first in line to jump aboard and live the high life. Give me a buzz and we can talk turkey.
4: Richie was my favourite.
6: Oh, I'm such a sucker for that kind of talk. I really want to be first
2: exactly
6: in line.
2: Why I own every ad that's served to me on Instagram. I go, well, you got me, mate. I don't even know what you're selling, but I'm interested.
6: I am ready to be a millionaire or a billionaire.
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14: The Southwest's hit.
15: Ahoy to me wall. Hamish. Parts of the eye. No. Ahoy to me frog. Jack.
16: Ribbit, ribbit.
17: Parts of a fairy tale.
15: Ahoy to me the soul.
17: Wall, frog and soul. I'll be honest with you. As you came in, I thought I saw a printout sheet.
15: Did you try to cheat?
17: Yes.
15: I thought you must have because there's no reason you'd ever get eye.
17: I was just going to say parts of the eye. And I was looking at it from a distance upside down. And it looked like something printed out of an encyclopedia and highlighted. And then, I think that's a schematic of the human eye. So,
15: yeah, it was
17: even though I feel like I do know the eye pretty well, optic nerve, cornea, yeah, retina, yeah. When you said wall...
15: Well, I could have a wall.
17: Yeah, that's what I was thinking.
15: Yeah,
17: I was so confident. You don't want the wall with your eye. The aim is to get rid of it. So I was so confident that I'd cheated properly.
15: Mm.
17: Even though he's going to wall. I'm still going to cheat
15: well, soul, I thought, would be the giveaway.
17: I can't remember the other ones.
16: I was a frog.
17: Yeah, Jack was a frog.
16: That's not in the eye.
15: We are parts of a horse's hoof.
17: That does look like an eye from a different angle.
15: The bottom of an eye. Yeah, the wall ham, you're the hard outer part of the hoof.
17: The nail.
15: Yes, which bears most of the horse's weight. So thank you for that.
17: Pleasure.
15: Jack the Frog, V-shaped rubbery structure. You're absorbing the shock absorber
16: You're welcome.
15: That's at the back of the horse hoof, and I am the sole. It's the bottom. Getting stepped on.
16: Heart and soul.
15: Yes.
16: All right. Then, all the horse's hoof.
15: Ahoy also to Andrew, who went to hamishandy.com to let us know what he's been up to. Very easy to use system there.
14: Ahoy, Hamish, Andy, and number six. I think it's time I need to lose touch with the common man. For a while now, one of my cats has been doing a few too many turds and a few too many wees in my wardrobe. I've tried everything that a common man can try with no success. So I think it's time I need to get a special guest to my house and get Chris Hemsworth, cat whisperer, over to my house. So if Hamish can pass it on to me, that would be excellent. Yep. Bye for now.
17: I'll send her details right away.
15: Did she ever come?
17: I must chase that up. I think it's funny because, yeah, Jimothy, one of the cats, was peeing on Zoe's pillow, which is like quite an aggressive stance to make as a human or a cat. But then he stopped and we didn't need to get Chris Hemsworth's cat whisperer. Ooh,
15: maybe
17: he did do it again recently.
15: Okay.
17: But it wasn't on the pillow, it was on the couch.
15: Do you think Jimothy heard whispers of you getting the whisperer?
17: Yeah.
15: And thought, I'd better straighten up here.
17: I think it's well known in the cat community that once Chris Hemsworth's cat whisperer comes in the house, you just completely reprogrammed and, you know, you...
15: Like Severance.
17: Yeah, they just control your brain. Yeah, exactly. Yeah, exactly. Okay. So... That's still on the cards. We've got a lot of things going on at the moment in the show, but I pledge by the end of it. Have a whole day, a whole lip. We're
15: dedicated
17: to the whispering of Timothy. Now, I know I can't pledge that because we've got something more. I was so close to sending the text and organising that show. We've got something more important.
15: Mm-hmm.
17: I have in my hand the results from the lab where you sent your mystery white powder that you found in the wall of your home to get analysed. Now, Andy.
15: Could they tell how old the powder was? Does that come through?
17: No. I mean, you could get it carbon dated, I suppose, but that's not... You don't often hear the police go, we busted a kilogram of pure heroin, which we date to have been made last June.
15: Yeah.
17: Or, you know, or in the vintage. Cretaceous.
15: Yes, yeah.
17: No, okay. I suppose you could get it dated, but no. I mean, it obviously was very old. It was in a vial that you found in the
15: water.
17: It
15: looked like a handmade glass.
17: Yeah.
15: Like it wasn't factory-made glass, and the cork had snapped off inside it, and there was a white powder within it. And we looked up when cocaine first arrived in Australia, and that was 1870s, and this house was
17: built.
15: And
17: there was a picture of that bottle in the encyclopedia, believed to be in this bottle, went missing in the 1880s.
15: And the house that we're redoing is from 1876.
17: Yes. Built, and true or false, when you looked into the records of the house with the Historical Society, built all in cash, paid for all in cash, and the occupation of the original owner was simply... colourful import-export character.
15: No, none of that. It was everything seemed to be above board, and that's why I thought I'd safely bring in the vial of white powder.
17: It was so you admit it was at your property?
15: Yes.
17: And then in your possession?
15: Yes.
17: Okay. I just need to get that on the record, because joining us on the line, Detective Lachlan Maxwell from the Narcotics Enforcement Division of Victoria Police. Are you there, Detective Maxwell?
18: Hello, gentlemen, or should I say Hamish and Mr. Escobar.
17: Now, can I just tell you, Ando?
15: Is Lachlan actually a detective?
17: Because Lachlan and the boys down at the NED are licking their lips, waiting to hear the results of what I've got in this envelope.
15: Lachlan, are you a detective?
18: Of course I'm a detective, Andy.
15: Yeah, well, what division?
18: Hang on. Who's the one asking the questions around here? Because I know the training that I've gone through, and that's not what I'm on the line for, to answer your question.
15: Okay,
18: so I think you should be answering a few of mine.
15: I'm asking
18: a few of mine here today, Andy. So, how long have you been importing cocaine for?
17: Detective Maxwell.
15: All I know is it requires effort to get an actual detective, and it requires zero effort to get a friend. You're pointing at lies.
17: Carly, Liza.
15: Okay, you guys wouldn't lie to me. Is it an actual detective?
17: Yeah.
15: They're both nodding.
16: Yeah, but they got like that kind of Wallace and Gromit
17: guys.
15: Sort of smile. Oh my god!
18: I must say that we have been tracking you for quite some time.
17: Yeah, and see, they're onto you, mate.
18: We do have a cell ready for you, Andy. So I know that
17: Detective Maxwell
18: of your nature, they do tend to get quite bored in their later years as a celebrity and start to venture out.
15: Okay,
17: he's seen it before. He's seen it before, Andy. Okay. Okay, I'm opening the envelope.
15: Is this actually the result?
17: This is actually the result from OzHealth. And that's, I thought I'd get someone on the line that can take you immediately into custody. For possessing, for coming on the show and admitting that you've possessed and trafficked a small quantity.
16: It's hard to take someone into custody over the phone, though.
17: Yeah, well,
16: should have got him with handcuffs outside the studio
17: theater
16: door.
17: Theater of the mind, Jack. I only had this.
15: You haven't even read it yet. So you're reading it.
17: This is it.
15: Okay. Wow.
17: Okay. Substance analysis report. This is from OzHealth. This is the lab that did the report. Okay. Heroin. I'm not saying that's what's in it. I'm just saying they have to test for specific things.
16: Oh, okay.
17: There's no machine that goes, tell me what's in this.
15: Okay.
17: It's a banana. Thanks, machine. Now I'm going to give you a tricky one. It's just a powder. Heroin, 6 mg, and morphine. Not detected.
16: Great.
17: Methamphetamine.
16: Mm-hmm.
17: Not detected.
16: Great.
17: MDMA. Surprised if it's that in the 1800s, but not detected.
16: Mm-hmm.
17: Fentanyl.
16: Mm-hmm.
17: Not detected. LSD. Again, some 80 years before it was invented, I think, but not detected.
16: Great.
17: PCP. Not detected. But now we get to the big show.
16: The big C.
17: Cocaine.
16: Hmm.
17: Are you ready, Detective Maxwell?
18: I am.
17: Are your agents in position in the air conditioning vents above Andy?
18: Oh, yes, they are, Andy.
17: Tell them to stand down. Unfortunately, not detected.
15: No.
17: Illicit substances or hazardous compounds, detective.
15: Could they tell us what it actually was, the powder?
17: A benign substance. So, like... Oh. Chalk or magnesium or something like that.
18: Can we demand a redraw?
15: Don't make go.
17: You'll get him another day, Lockie. Get him another day.
15: Either go and catch the correct criminals or head back to your amateur theatre company, whatever is more appropriate.
17: Detective Maxwell, can you arrest someone for not respecting the police?
18: Oh, of course. Of course.
15: I think you're the only person breaking the law here, impersonating an officer.
17: Yeah, that's true.
15: Impersonating an officer.
17: Our police, his real name is Dylan Jenkinson. Mm-hmm. Dylan, how are you?
18: I'm good, Haim. How are you?
17: Yeah, very good. He wrote in during the week, and I thought, you know what? I just had a quick thought this morning. We should have got a cop up to take Andy into custody, but they don't want to come on and muck around.
15: No,
17: please.
15: No.
17: So you got you going, mate. You should have seen your face. You thought it was a cop. Do you know who Dylan wrote in this week?
15: Yeah.
17: Dylan, tell everyone why you emailed the show.
18: So I had a bit of a thought process of when these shirts were going around for a certain character that we should not be mentioning.
17: Oh, yeah. Yep.
18: That just simply wearing a shirt is not enough. There is time in the day. I could get seven. I could get more than seven shirts, but there's time in the day when you've got to change over that shirt. There is a small amount of accountability that, you're missing out on there.
17: Mm.
18: So I thought I'd take it one step further and get it tattooed on my leg. So that means I am accountable 24/7 and I will never mention
16: Mr.
18: this person.
17: Mate, so I saw that and I went,
15: that's crazy.
17: Geez, if we need someone for the show, Dylan.
16: Dylan's here.
17: I think Dylan would be great.
16: Yeah.
17: And you, I thought you pulled it off really well, Dylan. But Ando...
18: He smelled a rat.
17: Yeah, he did smell a rat.
15: Dylan, if nothing to do with your performance, it's all to do with Hamish's ability to actually forward.
17: Well, because we were trying to get police and they come back and they go, I don't really want to come on and muck around.
16: The funny thing is Andy knew it wasn't a police officer, but then he at least gave you the credit to go, it's an amateur theatre actor. He wasn't even that.
18: Yeah,
15: I'm just saying, we should put this up on our pipes,
17: yeah.
15: But I will never mention Mr. Ralph. Look at that, Jack.
16: You're crazy, Dylan. What a waste of body space.
17: And it's working. It's working.
15: Thanks, Dylan.
17: No one's mentioning him. Thanks, Dylan. And bad luck to the boys down at the station that they couldn't get the big
18: we'll
17: fish.
18: Get next
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2: Had a common phrase said to me by Beck this morning.
3: Yeah.
2: That I ignored.
3: Okay.
2: And I feel that you would both would be in this position where you ignore this as well from your partners. You would have got it from your partners as well. Didn't you wear that yesterday?
3: Yeah. I mean, no, I largely get away with that because I do sell the same clothes quite a lot.
2: Of course. Yeah. So yeah. She said, didn't you wear those pants yesterday? I said, yes.
3: Pants.
2: Exactly.
3: T-shirt. Pants is every day.
2: Pants is unlimited.
3: Okay.
2: So that's like, why I like...
3: If you're playing The Sims, my pants just come with my avatar. You can't change them. He's just got jeans on.
2: That's exactly what I think. So I'd like to go through every item that people wear.
3: Yeah.
2: And I'd like us to establish what is the given amount of days where people have per item.
3: Yep.
4: Pants is unlimited until you get visible mud or dirt on them.
2: Yeah. So I think so.
3: Also, I was going to say tomato sauce, but if you're lucky, it will form a veneer and you can scratch it off in one piece.
2: True.
3: Like PVC glue.
2: I've got pants as 6 to 8 days.
3: Yeah, I know. Look, I know it's gross, but I still have in my head this idea that jeans just can't get dirty. Mm. I'll wash a chino, after a week of wear.
2: Yep.
3: Jeans just seem impenetrable.
2: Okay, so jeans unlimited, is that what I'm writing down?
3: Something like that. Player's choice.
2: Player's choice. And
3: use
2: then,
3: your discretion. Use your discretion.
2: Yeah, don't be silly. And then a jean, any other pant, 6 to 8 days.
3: Okay. Yeah. Okay. And really until visible wear and tear occurs on the pant.
2: Yeah.
3: Like, because, I'm not going to wear, if I'd like spill soy sauce on a tan pant, I'm not going to wear... Yeah, I'm not going to keep wearing it going, ooh, it's still got 6 days credit. Like, I will wash it at that point.
2: Yeah.
3: But I also, don't get me started on when is a tan pant acceptable. I had trouble wearing a tan pant to a fancy dinner the other night. So they just wanted me in all black, and I wore a tan pant. Anyway.
2: Let's go back to the basics. T-shirts, 1 day, 1.5.
4: It depends how active you were the day you wore it.
2: It's funny.
3: House T-shirt.
2: I think that comes into play, doesn't it?
3: How I don't think you can do 2 full days out in a T-shirt.
4: But say if you went to the gym in the morning, came home, washed, and then you've got a normal shirt on for the rest of the day, that normal shirt could go a second day.
3: Yeah, that T-shirt has had a warm-up, but it hasn't played a full game.
2: Exactly what I do. If I've had a shower and, like, kind of from 12 p.m. onwards and I put on an outfit, that's fine for the next day. Okay, T-shirts, fine for 1.5 days, 1.5. Depending on warm-up situation.
3: Yep.
2: Shirts. For some reason, I tend to put my shirts back on the rack and just let them...
3: It's so hard to wash, dry, and iron a shirt. I will let those go again. And you're also I'm usually just wearing a shirt for a few hours one night.
2: Exactly.
3: If we view an eight-hour work day...
2: Yes.
3: 4 to 5 wears.
2: Yep.
3: You can do a shirt.
2: I had it down.
3: You're pushing it by the 5th.
2: I had it down as 3.
3: That's just the difference in our personalities.
2: Undies?
4: One.
3: Yeah. One plus a night, because I do sleep in undies.
2: Yeah, you can.
3: Yep. So you can either be rare to start in a fresh pair of undies at night.
2: Yep. So 30.
3: And then play through to the day.
4: No, I've played through to the day. If you have a late shower, undies at night.
3: Yep, so you can do a day and a night. You pick the order.
2: 30 hours.
3: Again, if you've sweated, this is up to you. Depends on what kind of hygiene system you want to run down there. I will wear undies throughout the day, get out of them at night, have a very thorough shower, and then hop back into the same pair of undies.
4: No, I think once they're off, they're off. Yeah.
3: You would argue that once they're off, they've aired out and they're good to go.
4: Once they're off, the laundry.
3: But you would wear underpants all day, then get into bed.
4: I know,
2: I'm with Jack. I treat it like the sub rule in the AFL. Once they're out, they
4: can't come back on.
2: They can't come back on the field.
3: Interesting. I just see it as a way to save myself the fresh underpant treat for the morning. And when I wake up, I'll change undies then, and we go on about our day with fresh underpants.
2: Why are you sleeping in undies? Just go and do it.
4: I go undies. I think.
2: Why?
4: I don't know. It's probably one
3: chasing
4: of those facts.
3: Just home intruders.
2: They'd be more scared of you guys running at them nude, like tribesmen. Yeah. Anyway, shorts.
4: Unlimited.
3: Unlimited.
2: Really?
3: I had. Well, again, until soiled.
4: Yeah.
2: I had.
3: It's up to you. If you can look after them, you can have them. It's like a puppy.
2: It's always.
3: You can look after. If you look after these, you can keep wearing them.
2: I feel like because it's summer, generally they get sweatier. I had that down as 5 days.
4: No.
3: They don't get sweaty. They get aired out a lot more. There's so much more airflow than pants.
2: So we're saying it's more than pants.
3: I am a little bit because generally, from my experience, you're out in the sunshine, kills bacteria. You've got a lot of airflow, gets rid of mold.
2: I put 8 days then. Jumpers.
3: Again, till soiled. Jumpers can go, jumpers can go the whole of winter if you if you're careful.
2: Yeah, I thought unlimited, but till soiled. Jackets.
4: Unlimited.
2: Never. Yeah, that's just a never.
3: Dry cleaned jackets maybe once or twice because they were in a cupboard that got mold.
2: Mm-hmm, mm-hmm.
3: That's what it took.
2: Yep.
3: Actual poison on them. just for them to meet some cleaning agents.
2: Yeah. Finally, socks.
4: One day.
3: 1.5.
2: Yeah, I'm a 1.5.
4: Really? You go socks the next day?
2: Yeah, because
3: you don't love doing it, but if in a pinch you can, you know, like if that's the only pair of socks, if I'm like, oh, these are yesterday's socks, I'm just going out, like if I'm just driving the kids to school.
2: Oh, yeah.
3: Like don't have any other socks.
4: That's all right.
2: Yeah. I go for, if I'm going for a run or something, I prefer to use a soiled sock.
4: Yes, actually, I will do that as well.
2: Because I'm like,
4: no, I'll do that.
3: It's gonna get drenched.
4: It's gonna only have a 30-minute life out in the wild. Yeah, so why don't we give up yesterday's socks?
3: And there's a little bit because I'm always amazed at how dirty a sock is. Like, I put a fresh white sock on.
2: Mm.
3: I put it in my shoe, which is only ever got a clean sock in it.
2: And your foot in it.
3: Yeah, and then you go about your day. You take it out and then somehow it's dirty. So there's a part of me that goes, how has this happened?
2: Yeah.
3: Because you were in what I thought was a pristine environment. Mm. So I'm the same. I'll sometimes see those socks and I'll go, so you like to get dirty, eh? I'll show you real dirt.
2: You're coming for a long run.
3: You're about to get absolutely thrashed.
2: Hey, of course, our pod's the people show. If anyone, if you're one of the people and you want to ask us anything, just hit us at hamishandy.com. Harriet did exactly that. She's a fan of the game Chit Chat Champions.
3: Yeah.
2: And her boyfriend, Nick, is about to turn 30 in a couple of weeks.
3: What a beautiful gift to give to Nick the chance. He doesn't know he's about to be.
2: No, but Harriet joins us now. Harriet, ahoy to you.
1: Ahoy, boys. How are you?
3: Oh, we are great.
2: Am I right in saying boyfriend? Or is it husband, boyfriend? Is it fiance?
1: Boyfriend. Partner, boyfriend. Yeah.
3: Yep. Gotcha. How's your gusto levels today, Harriet?
1: My gusto levels are good. I'm hoping Nick's are good. I think he's had a bit of a rough morning at work, so I'm hoping that this is going to lighten the mood.
3: Is he one of these people? Because I would say of all the things we do on the show, people think that Chit Chat Champion would be there bread and butter, like they think they'd be able to dominate it. Does he feel that way?
1: I reckon secretly he does. He loves to chat. I think he'll do really well. I'm nervous for myself, but I think he'll go fine.
2: Harriet, does this get you out of getting him an actual birthday present, or is this a supplementary gift?
1: I'm hoping it gets me out of getting him a gift because I've got no clues. Well, so if you have any ideas, let me know.
2: Well, can I ask you this then, Harriet? You're not going to throw it then just so he wins because we want the integrity of the game to...
1: Absolutely not. Okay, no way. I'm going fighting. I'm fighting for this.
3: Okay, love that.
2: Let's give Nick a call now and surprise him with this gift. And then suddenly he'll be in the arena to play Chit Chat Champions. And we'll
3: like how bad is his day at work? I mean, does he have a high, very important job?
1: I think he might have had to have fired someone this morning, so...
2: Right.
1: We'll
3: the
1: see.
3: Worst kind of chit-chat.
1: not great chit-chat.
3: Yeah, the chit-chat before you fire someone has to be some of the worst. didn't see the game. Anyway, the reason I called you in here...
2: well, let's give Nick a buzz. Nick's a builder, it says here in your email. So let's see if he picks up.
5: Hi, Nick speaking.
2: Nick, Hamish Nandy here with Harriet. Ahoy to you.
3: Nick, ahoy, Nick.
5: Ahoy, how you going?
2: Yeah, good. How's your day been?
3: Mate. How's your day been?
5: I've actually had a shocking morning, so this is has come at a good time.
2: Okay, good. Well,
3: not laughing at the shocking morning.
2: We just heard that. Hope that went well. The 30th birthday is coming up.
5: Yes, yep.
2: Harriet has got you this as a gift.
5: Okay, great.
2: An opportunity to play Chit Chat Champions on the show against Haz.
5: Done. Okay.
2: Okay. Now, how do you rate your Chit Chat, given what you've just come off this morning?
5: I feel like I've got to be funny. She's taken me by surprise. My Chit Chat, it should be pretty good. No, I back myself in against her, so I'm glad it's against her.
3: Okay,
5: and not someone else.
3: All you've got to do, you know the rules, we'll go over them again just in case. You can't ask questions to buy time. It is simply, as you guys know, you using your skills to detect the right moment to come into a conversation and add something to that conversation.
2: Yeah. Nick, we'll put you on hold first and give you a time to take this all in because we've just called you out of the blue and obviously most participants get an opportunity to come in and they're going to play.
3: Very rare, like it is a sport, very rarely do you find out you're playing the sport if you haven't said, I would like to play that sport on that day.
2: Harriet, you'll be up first. We'll put Nick on hold. Let's jump in.
1: Okay.
6: Chit me with your best chat, natter away.
3: Chit Chat Champion.
2: All right, Ham, shall we enter the velodrome? Harriet's ready. Are you ready to go, Harriet?
1: Yep, I'm ready.
2: Okay, good luck.
3: Go.
2: Hey, Ham.
3: How are you going?

0: Lego exhibition is opening soon in Melbourne by Brickmare.
1: Oh!
2: Hame, surely you should know a lot about that exhibition, considering you've been on Lego Masters. Have you got any inside for us?
3: Ooh,
0: yes.
3: Interesting.
4: Tickets go on sale this week. Yes, it's this week.
1: It was fantastic, but she ended with a question.
0: So the jury will have to disregard everything up to that point.
2: Oh, no.
0: But it was good.
4: It was good. It was actually a smart move to directing it at someone. We don't get that move very often, do we? That was good.
3: Hey, I felt like it wasn't a knee-jerk question. I felt like it added something and then a question, appropriate question on the end.
2: I agree.
3: Okay.
2: I agree.
4: Inserted himself as the ref.
3: And not often the gymnast gets to go and sit next to the scorers and go, nah, that a bit. And I agree with that, Ted.
4: Oh, I was a bit of a better landing than that.
0: Harriet, well done. We'll put you on hold. Okay. Nick, are you there?
5: I'm here, yes.
0: Harriet has registered her score.
5: Thank God.
0: Let's see how good you are at small talk. Good luck,
5: mate. Alrighty, let's go.
0: Oh, hey, Emma, May the 4th is coming up soon, Star Wars Day.
4: Yeah. Next weekend, the Lego Star Wars exhibition opens in Melbourne by Brickman.
5: Do love my Lego Wars, Hame. You're a big fan of mine, so can't wait.
3: Oh, Nick. Happy birthday.
4: Left foot, right foot tangled up in the box. I am a big fan of yours, but is that what you meant to say?
3: Can we bring this back?
5: Oh, dear.
3: Do you love Lego Wars, Ham, which is not a franchise.
4: Not the show. Star Wars is a popular franchise, and Lego Masters is also a show.
3: Yes.
5: And then, you threw me with the Lego.
3: And then when you wanted to say...
4: Well, you sound like I thought you were a big fan.
6: 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And for more of the boys, search Hamish and Andy on Listener.
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2: Gentlemen, fun game that we play on the show sometimes is the salacious headline game. Yeah. Where we say something kind of very innocent from our lives, and then we see how we use each other's skills to try and turn that into like a clickbaity headline. I want to do the reverse of it today because something happened in my life that doesn't look great, but I want you guys to give me just a very innocent headline at the end.
3: Put
2: to
3: a
2: help
3: good
2: me.
3: Spin on it.
2: Okay. So my car, like a lot of, you know, any parent with kid or kids, the back seat is just an absolute bomb site.
3: Yeah.
2: You know, my kids are under 10, so we got squishmallows, we got activity books, we got like random pencils, one Macca's chip, just, you know, marbles. And because my little girl is 7, just tiny plastic shit. Just one piece of like a doll set or like someone's shoe. And it's just an absolute junkyard back there.
3: I cleaned my sister's car out the other day and the amount of different biscuits I found. I
2: was always like, one tiny teddy
3: missing. This couldn't have been one sitting. This is just nuts. It felt like
2: the builder. And the thing is, you clean it and within, you know, 2 days, it's back.
4: It gets to a tipping point where you're like, why bother anymore?
2: Why bother? I actually try and clean it out. And there's things in there that I'm like, well, they do like that. They do like that. Oh, it's good to have an emergency water bottle in there, even though that probably hasn't been emptied in about 2 weeks. Like if it's an absolute, if it's a 40 degree day, that the moisture that remains in that bottle that's been rolling around could be used. Mm. And so a lot of the stuff just kind of stays in there. And often there's like a towel from the beach. So I'm a bit of a fiend for keeping a towel from the beach just slung over the seat because I kind of like, oh, it's mostly dry. Yeah. And if we're in an emergency, we'll use that towel. So there's little bits and pieces of clothes. Hats is a classic one.
3: Do you think just quickly, because obviously my car doesn't look like that.
2: No.
3: But do you think I'll have the resilience if I have kids?
4: You know what?
2: It'll be the ultimate test. It'll be the ultimate test.
4: That will test you everywhere, not just the car, the house. It will really test you.
2: It'll break you. Because you're building essentially like a museum, your new house. Like it's like, it looks like a modern art museum. You have a kid. Imagine just getting every single piece of plastic that's ever been made and dumping it in there. That is just what happens.
3: Yeah, right. I was more thinking the back of the car. Like, you know,
2: same thing.
3: I remember watching you one day.
2: No one can beat kids.
3: And I was like, did you find it? You're like, yep. I'm like, you didn't. I know you didn't find the chip. And so after you left, I'm like, I better find that. Yeah. That's how my brain works. I don't. There's not enough time in the day to get.
2: You'll be crushed. Yeah. You'll be crushed. And we will sympathize. Mm,
3: but we'll laugh at you.
2: Anyway, so over the summer and stuff, like there's often you see it and you're always like, God, I must get around to cleaning the car out. And one of the things that was like floating around where I'm like, I must remember to take that in was like a pair of Roo's undies that was in the back. So I'm like, oh, somehow she's got changed for the beach or whatever, or like, you know, she's just got changed in the back seat and that's still floating around. We get home one afternoon. I'm like, all right, guys, everyone, before we get out of the car, we're actually going to do a clean out. That includes Dad. I'll do my door, which is sort of the bin of the car, the door pocket. I'm scooping out like, you know, old like chocolate bar wrappers that have been marinated in a short black for 3 weeks. So Dad's doing his bit. I'm scooping out the door. Just to give you an idea, in Roo's, on her side of the car, there's that little door pocket as well.
3: Yes.
2: We have gravel in our driveway, like white rocks. She just has scooped up handfuls of white rocks and put them in that thing because she likes to have a rock garden in her backseat. So we was like, can you just like lose the rocks?
3: Yep.
2: And I was like, and also, can you take your undies in, mate? They've been in the car for like a month. Like, please take your undies in. Everyone's responsible for their stuff. Anyway, so she gets the rocks out. Well, half the rocks. And then goes in, just chucks the undies in the doorway of the laundry, which is kind of as close to finishing the job as we're going to get, and that's fine. Anyway, and Zoe goes, what undies are these? I go, oh, they're Roo's from my car. They've been there for like a month. And she goes, these are grown-up undies. These are like laser-cut grown-up underpants. I go, okay, well, then I guess they're yours. Like, I don't know what they're doing in my car, but I guess they're your undies. And Zoe goes, they're not my undies. Well, they've been in my car for a month. And she's like, oh, whose are they?
4: I don't know.
2: I was like, I have nothing here.
4: No.
2: And the best I could come up with, and I don't even know why I tried off any explanation, because I should have just left it as like, well, what are you going to do? I don't know what they are.
4: Yeah.
2: One of the mysteries of the world. Because I was like, if this is the classic, what are these undies doing in your car? I was like, I think if I was going to have an affair, the back seat would be a bold move. Like, we live in a pretty busy area. I just feel like I wouldn't be great at conducting it, but I would choose somewhere a little less public than like the back seat.
3: Also, just given what you said was already in there.
2: It's not a romantic area. Yeah,
4: I mean, the rock gardens sound lovely tonight.
2: The best I could come up with, I go, oh, and I thought, because sometimes like Sonny or one of his mates will get changed in the back seat as well. Like if we're going from school to a thing, they'll get changed in that, like everyone will hop out of the car and they'll just be like quickly change into like sports shorts or whatever. So I was like, well, it could be maybe it's one of Sonny's friends. And then he had his mum's undies accidentally in his bag and they fell out.
4: That's
2: and they
4: were
2: stuck to his shorts or something from the washing and they've fallen out. As I was saying it, I was like, this is worse than just going,
4: I just don't
2: know why. There's a lot of shit in my car. That's just a bonus piece of something that ended up in the back of my car.
3: It's remarkable that we decided to have our own conclave, and then obviously over the Vatican they went, no, this is our turf, and they've decided to hold theirs at the exact same time.
2: We've had ours very clearly mapped out from the get-go. Quite simply, we decided we needed a chosen one to save special skills, the segment. Haven't done one all year, haven't done one for ages, haven't had a successful one for ages. Yep. So the conclave has been coming together.
3: It used to be what this show was known best for.
2: The main segment, wasn't it? Like 5-6 years ago, it was the main segment.
3: Yeah.
2: So, Jack.
3: People new to the pod, I should say, a special skill is we were the show where you could write into us if you've got a skill that's not formally recognised by a body or a regime or an Olympic committee or something, just come to us. And it could be I know exactly what number to put in the microwave for any type of food for it to come out perfect.
2: I'll taste any pies, any supermarket pie, I'll tell you the brand. Mm. You know, really good. Nowhere else can we test this stuff, like good skills. Jack, we have come up with the system that next week on the show, we're going to get a bunch of people that have come forward and say, yes, I'll be the chosen one. You can't just automatically become a chosen one. There does have to be some level of like filtering out. They're going to come to the studio. We conclave them, put them in a room. They decide amongst themselves, like the Vatican conclave, all right, who we all think we've got what it takes, but actually who can get the votes of the other people to really have what it takes.
3: Are we going
2: to
3: make it unanimous?
2: I think we have to make it unanimous. And I know the Pope only has to get about like 70% or something.
3: Still big.
2: We did look.
4: But the Pope, I mean, when they do the Pope one, this is only according to the movie, they had like hundreds of cardinals voting.
2: Oh, yeah, right. I think they had like 100. I think I read somewhere that they're going to have 150 of like eligible. It's a little bit like the actor awards, if anyone's familiar with that. You have to be a member of the actors to vote on the actor awards. But they don't conclave that. You're allowed to do it from home.
4: Yeah, okay. But that would mean us flying in. If we were going to do it that big, we'd have to fly hundreds and hundreds of listeners to Melbourne.
2: Would you be willing to pay for any of that, Jack?
4: No.
2: We've established that. Yeah. So here's what we thought. Speaking of cost, and just think about how it's going to go. The conclave's next week. We were thinking. We said five initially. We were like, let's get five people to come forward from a bunch, and then amongst them they would choose the chosen one.
3: And they will all have their own special skill that the others wouldn't know.
2: Yeah, any of those five could be the chosen one.
3: Inside the conclave, and everyone together would decide which one could be the chosen one to save this, come out, perform in front of us, and if they're successful, the segment remains.
2: Segment saved, and you're the biggest hero in the world. We're just thinking about it, like, just how it's going to play out next week. And some people say this is a cost-cutting measure, but just hear us out. Like five voices, you in there with five other people, Jack.
3: Six now.
2: Six voices. Audio-wise, it could be a bit messy.
3: Long.
2: A lot of names for people to keep track of. So we thought, cut it down to three.
3: Yeah, that's cheap.
2: Cut it down to three. It just is easier to listen to. And if there's one thing we're about here, it's about smooth audio. Yeah. So three. Now, the chosen few will be three that go in.
3: So, Jack, have you picked...
4: I have seen over the last few weeks hundreds of special skill entries. Wow. They came roaring back in.
2: Right.
4: I have picked a top five.
3: Okay.
4: And from there, I've eliminated the weakest two And now we have the strongest three of hundreds of submissions.
2: Okay, so we should say, can we hear, just so we get a taste of what caliber of special skill are going into the conclave? Can we hear, and let's not call them the weakest two, because they're the top 5%.
4: Yeah.
2: Just missing out a podium here. What are the two skills that missed out?
4: Okay, Sam Allen, sadly, you missed out. He can do the nut bush and the Macarena at the same time.
3: Wow, I would like to see that.
2: Wowee. Now, if that guy's not the chosen one, this is big.
3: okay, wow.
2: This is like if you're familiar with the Matrix movies, like Neo having a friend called Ian who could also do a lot of stuff, but Neo's just a bit better.
3: Yeah. Okay, and what is the other one that... Then this one I got rid of because it's something that we actually wouldn't even want to test just because it would be a bit disgusting too. Mm. But Andy Rabbit put his wife up and said she can smell my poo against any other poo. And he was suggesting we do a line of different people doing poos and she can smell which one's his.
2: Yeah. It's
3: just disgusting to have to play. Yeah,
2: and exactly. I think, as we said minutes ago, our conclaves are different to the Pope's conclaves. This is another key area where you realise, there are a few differences between the two conclaves. No one's right or wrong.
3: No,
2: we just have different conclaves and different results.
3: But everyone
2: in the office squatting on a plate and then seeing if she could detect his.
3: It's interesting, but it's not. And I thought two airfares as well, because you have to bring Andy and his wife.
2: You could bring a little container of poo. She could bring a specimen. She could.
3: That's true. Then she could sniff it on the fly.
2: Yes, can I help you, sir? Yes, the lady in 28C is sniffing, I'm pretty sure it's a jar of her husband's poo. Someone's poo, but it is labelled, and I can smell it. We could all smell it. She says it's for research because something about being a chosen one, but it does stink. It does stink. I'm sorry, you are on the cheapest available flight. That's true, but I don't think I should have to smell this lady's husband's poo for the whole flight.
0: We're taking a quick break, but we'll continue this episode of the Hamish and Andy podcast next.
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17: Hi there, it's Damien Carbon. Detectives are investigating a terrifying encounter in the southwest. A young girl grabbed from behind before she managed to escape. It happened on a path adjacent to the Collie River near Gladstone Crescent in Collie about 5 o'clock on Friday afternoon. Police now trying to identify the unknown man who approached the girl. House prices in Bunbury are still booming. The median up 18% in 12 months. It's up a whopping 22%. In Albany, but the number of houses sold is dropping. That's down 8% in Bunbury. Jared Berg from Cotality putting it down to less buyers on the market amid cost of living concerns.
18: We've seen 3 rate rises so far. That's really hit both increase in terms of repayments on a standard size mortgage, but also limited the borrowing capacity for a lot of people. We've obviously seen as well the impact of higher energy prices. It's also impacted consumer confidence.
17: And Busselton Pottery Group is celebrating 60 years with a special exhibition.
15: Hit National News.
19: Morning, I'm Michaela Savage. The Sydney Swans Board has met overnight to decide on sanctions and penalties. A police investigation into an alleged sexual assault at a Melbourne hotel earlier this week is ongoing. There have been no arrests or charges laid. In a statement, the club says it believes the players linked to the investigation are in serious breach of club behaviour and standards. Mushroom murderer Erin Patterson is appealing her convictions in court today. She maintained her innocence throughout the trial, while the Victorian Director of Public Prosecutions is appealing her sentence. She got life in prison and can apply for parole after 33 years. The DPP argues it's manifestly inadequate. Unions are calling for Australia's standard rental release to be doubled to 2 years. The ACTU says it'd mean greater stability and less stress for renters. And Meta is on trial in California. It's being sued by a group of US states, which is seeking billions in damages, claiming Meta has caused harm to kids' mental health. Meta denies the allegations.
20: Did you know that diabetes is Australia's fastest growing chronic condition? Over 300 Australians are diagnosed with the condition every day. Search Diabetes Australia to find out more.
19: There could be a board spill if James Hird is not appointed Bombers coach. The Herald Sun is reporting 33-year member and private wealth boss Brett Crabtree is part of a group keen to spill the board if Hird is overlooked for the gig. Hird's told Nine no announcement will be made this week.
21: No, I'm like you are. I think the decision will be made next week, after the weekend.
19: And Mitch Georgiades could sign a new deal to stay at Port Adelaide. AFL.com.au reporting he'll sign a contract extension, keeping him at the club to the end of 2029.
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24: Today in Bunbury, showers with a top of 18, tonight down to 6, and tomorrow fine with a high of 18. 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
30: It's an absolute mess. It is so good. Coming up on the show today, everything. Naughty 640. All right, we're going to get a little dirty around 6:40 this morning. It's pre-7 o'clock. Worst Joke Wednesday is on the board today.
31: How did we get that across the line?
30: We have Love Song Dedications coming up, all right? You can get ahead of the game, by the way, on Love Song Dedications. If you would like to request someone with a message for that special someone, send us a message. The other stuff, we've got Battle of the Sexes, Your Day by the Stars.
31: We're bringing back astrology, baby.
30: Oh, my God. Woo! I cannot wait. The birthday wheel, birthday calls are on the show today as well. And Beat the Bomb. Alongside that, we have an absolute stack of prizes coming your way across the course of the entire show with Cliche Radio Day.
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31: The drama. The action. 131060. I'm going to play this sound for you, and you're going to just have to guess what the sound is.
30: Oh, my God, do we play the sound right
31: now? If no one gets the sound, it jackpots.
30: I can't believe we're starting the show this way.
31: We have to.
30: All right, so, the secret sound. Let's take a listen to this morning's secret sound.
31: Everyone quiet. All
30: right, shush, shush, shush, shush. Tell everybody in the car to shush. Here we go.
31: Oh, it's a goodie.
30: Oh, my God, that could be anything. It's play it again?
31: Yeah, okay, give him one more.
30: I'm a classic 00s radio jock. I'm going off the rails, guys. I'm playing it again.
31: Okay, go.
30: All right, here we go.
31: If you think you know what it is, 131060, we want to hear from you. Secret sound.
30: All right, and we've got a ton of your 90s and 00s, all of the great music that you love from the 90s and today. Chumbawamba's Tub Thumping.

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0: We are bringing you every single radio cliche that we can absolutely pack into 3 hours across the morning. This morning, Battle of the Sexes is on the way. Your Day by the Stars, the birthday wheel, love song dedications, all of that. But kicking it off with a classic this morning.
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5: Oh, it's a big game to kick it off with, Pete. This is radio, isn't it?
0: Secret this is sound. Radio. This is quintessential radio secret sound.
5: So, you went rogue. You played the secret sound more than once.
0: Oh, my God. Everybody, right? Hold me back. I'm a shock jock, everyone.
5: We've got full calls. Yeah, a lot of right. People think they know what it is.
0: I'm going to play the sound one more time, all right, before we get into these calls.
5: Okay.
0: By the way, producers, Ringo, Chins, if you could drop into our chat, the prizes and all of that sort of stuff, because we got prizes today.
5: Do you know, whenever we played Secret Sound, I never wanted to know what the answer was, because you'd spend the whole time in your head just saying, like, oh, my God, don't say that, don't say that, don't
0: That's
5: say
0: so
5: that.
0: That's so true.
5: So I'd just be like, don't tell me, just in case.
0: Okay, right, here it is. Here is your secret sound again for this morning.
5: Ooh. Oh, good one. Right. Okay.
0: Let's go to the phones, shall we?
5: Let's go to the calls. Okay, g'day, Damien.
6: G'day, Pete Kimber.
5: I mean, we'd love to call you Damien.
6: Long time
5: listener. Oh, yes, you're cute, Damien.
0: Yes.
5: I think it's fair. Damien, we've got to go with Damo this morning. It's got to be Damo.
6: Yeah, yeah, Damo. Yeah, good to me.
5: Damo, what do you reckon the secret sound is?
6: I don't know. It sort of sounds like a door, like, latching when you close it.
5: Oh, yeah, closing.
0: A door latching when you close it. Okay.
5: You've got to be very specific about the sounds. All right, hold the line there, Damien. Let's go to our next caller. Could be the door. Tristan! Hey, mate.
7: Hey, guys. Long time listener, first time caller.
0: Oh, Tristan, well done. Well, mate, well played by you. You get a boing.
5: Love it. Tristan, what do you think the secret sound is?
7: I think it's one of those credit card machines you put the paper in, the old ones that, you know, they click-tack across.
5: Old days.
0: Oh, my God.
5: Yeah. The old days where people were worried about the concerns of privacy back then were nothing like the internet. It was that someone had taken a carbon copy of your credit card.
0: You can't do that. All right, Tristan, hold the line. Ashley, welcome to Pete and Kimber's Big Day of Cliche Radio. Secret sound, what's your guess?
8: Morning, guys. First time. Sorry, long time, first time. It is too early in the morning for this, guys.
5: No, Ashley, long time, first time, we'll take it. If it's a long time, we're in.
8: Absolutely.
0: All right, Ash, what is it?
8: I think it's a business stamp.
0: A business stamp?
5: Oh, yeah, one of those ones that you click down and then it bounces back up.
0: Yeah, okay, hang on, let's have another listen.
5: Oh, yeah, it's a good one.
0: Yeah, geez, could be a business.
5: Okay, hold the line there, Ashley.
0: We got one more here. We'll go with Hayley. Hi, Hayley.
9: Hi, guys. Long-time listener, first-time caller. Oh.
0: Yes, Hayley. Yes.
5: Oh, Hayley. I know you've been working hard on the secret sound. You've heard everyone else's answers. What do you think the secret sound is?
9: I think it's a hole punch.
0: A hole punch.
5: A hole punch? I mean, that would almost be cliche.
0: It would be so cliche to be a hole punch.
5: It's like hole punch.
0: As if it would be a hole punch. Don't be ridiculous. Let's have another listen. Okay.
5: Got everyone on hold there.
0: Got everybody on hold.
5: We've got the credit card machine swiper, the door latch catching, the business stamp, and the hole punch.
0: Somebody is correct.
5: Yeah.
0: Somebody is about to win themselves quite the prize.
5: It's a good prize.
0: It's a good prize.
5: $150 Crown gift card. That's amazing.
0: All right. What could it possibly be, the secret sound?
5: Go on, Pete, do the reveal.
0: I'm going to drag this out for the next 20 years.
5: No, we don't have time.
0: There we go.
5: We've got so much to do in today's cliche show.
0: That's so true.
5: We got a cliche show.
0: All right, the cliche. Oh, mate, that's good by you. All right.
5: Just waited my whole life to be rewarded with that sound effect.
0: Right. Hey, Hayley.
9: Oh, yes.
0: Guess what?
9: It's a hole punch.
0: It's a hole punch. Congratulations, Hayley.
5: The secret sound jackpotted to the $150 crown gift card. It's all yours, Hayley, for the hole punch. Thank you, all our long-time listeners, first-time callers. What a delight.
0: You know what? I'm absolutely dying here because I didn't have this
5: ready.
0: Why
5: didn't you have some sort of celebration? There we go.
0: There we go.
9: Come on.
0: Hey, Hayley, $150 crown gifts card, and you're also getting a stack of CDs.
9: Oh, wow. Gee, yeah. Lucky I still got a CD player.
5: I know, right? I mean, how else are we going to get rid of these CDs?
0: Oh, mate. Video Hits 96 coming your way, Hayley. It is the sound of summer. Good on you, mate. Enjoy that. Thank you for being a part of our cliche show.
9: You're welcome. Pleasure. All right. Enjoy your day.
0: Yeah, you too.
5: Thank you. More cliches to come. In fact, Pete, I think we need to set ourselves a challenge.
0: Yeah, well, I've got a challenge for you, right?
5: Oh, for me?
0: Yes, for you.
5: I had something for you. What have you got for me?
0: Well, I was going to get you to do a road run across.
5: Okay, hang on, but you were the real roadrunner.
0: Well,
5: you started in that world.
0: I did. 23 years ago.
5: I've never actually been a roadrunner. I've never been out in the car that way, handing out. My career didn't start the same way, so I don't know if I can live up to the magic that is the roadrunner cross as you did.
0: I can tell you, I'm going to prepare one of my original roadrunner crosses from 20-odd years ago.
5: Okay.
0: And then I'm going to give you the chance to do your own.
5: Okay.
0: All right. On Pete and Kimber's Cliche Radio Day, that's next.
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0: All right, so Kimber, it would be 23 years ago I started my life as a roadrunner.
5: What a time.
0: I
5: know, how can he when he's still only in his 20s?
0: I know, isn't that wild?
5: I think it every time he says it.
0: and on the other station, the 92.9s.
5: Yeah.
0: But this was back when it was the all-new 92.9.
5: Everything's always the all-new. That's the cliche of radio.
0: Now, I have gone and dug up one of my old roadrunner crosses. Okay, one of my originals, the original opener, like everything from 20-odd years ago, okay? Back when the entertainment centre was still around.
5: Oh, love it.
0: And I used to go roadrunnering. I was Pete the Street Star.
5: Yes.
0: And I used to go roadrunnering.
5: Street Star?
0: Oh, no, this is so stupid. So stupid. I used to have like a work shirt with the sleeves cut off. So you could have frosted tips.
5: Pete. Did you cut the sleeves off?
0: I cut the sleeves
5: off. Yeah,
0: of course
5: I
0: cut the sleeves off. And I used to roadrunner around with Pimp Daddy Thieves. Right, so. And I kid you not, there was one time we got the roadrunners.
5: You were making people envy our lives.
0: I know. We got the roadrunners stuck on the steps of the entertainment center. And we had to just go, right? Like, give away the chalky milks and
5: that's
0: all that sort of stuff.
5: That's because we send, like, 17-year-olds with their fresh license out with our streetcars.
0: I wasn't even allowed to drive them. So, all right. So, here's my first ever road run across. Have a listen to this.
6: 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It's the Road Runners.
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0: So there we go. That was the first ever one.
5: I know talent when I hear it. And there it is. That guy's got a long career in radio.
0: Yeah, he certainly does.
5: He's got years ahead of him.
0: It's your turn.
5: Okay.
0: All right, so.
5: You'd set me this challenge.
0: All right, you've got a script.
5: I've come up with a little something.
0: Producer Ringo.
5: I hope it lands.
0: You're on the phone right now, armed with a phone, right?
8: I sure am. Okay. I'm ready to go.
5: Okay, Kimber, I'm going to run out of the studio.
0: Run out of the studio, go and get the phone off Producer Ringo.
9: Will you play the opener?
0: I'm going to play the opener and everything. Okay. It's going to be a real road run across, all right?
9: Okay.
0: Okay. Here we go. Kimber's got it. She's walking into another studio here in the Pete and Kimber Towers. Are you there? Are you on the phone?
10: I'm there. I'm here.
0: Okay. All right. Are you ready to go?
10: I'm ready to go.
0: You only get one shot, one opportunity. Here comes the road run across opener. Kimber, let's go.
6: Beep, beep. Catching them for free stuff on the streets of WA. It's the Roadrunners.
11: Maybe you can drive my car. Beep, beep, beep, beep, yeah.
12: Yeah, g'day, guys. It's Kimber Roo coming at you from the Hay Street Mall. And to celebrate R&I Bank's new kids accounts with the Kangaroo Creek Gang, we're getting you to bring the kids down and ride a Western Grey Kangaroo across the mall to the finish line to win yourself 30 huge buckaroos to kick off your new R&I account. It is chaos down here. Roos are rumbling and the kids are going manic. But come and grab it by the pouch and score some spearmint milks and Cadbury Fairy Friends chockies. You'd be hopping mad to miss this. So bring the family down to race a roo. And the Mix 94.5 Road Kangas are going to throw you some sweet bumper stickers. Kimber Roo signing off from the Hay Street Mall.
0: Oh, my God, yes. Yes.
12: Go.
0: That was, you are an honorary roadrunner. You would have fit right in with us 20-odd years ago. Come back in here.
12: I'm coming back in.
0: Come back in here, you sweet thing. How wonderful was that? Jeez, we need roadrunners back on the road. I mean, if that was anything to go by, we are missing an absolute trick, Casey. That was amazing.
5: Did I get the job?
0: You got the job.
5: Have I got a career in radio?
0: You've got yourself $7.50 an hour. Congratulations. Oh,
5: any free concert tickets? That was a thing then.
0: Yeah, that was a thing.
5: Let's
0: free concert
5: tickets,
0: albums, and all sorts of stuff. Amazing. Hey, hang around. We're doing Cliche Radio Day here on the Pete and Kimber Show. Naughty 640 and then Worst Joke Wednesday on the way.
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16: Hi there, it's Damien Carbon. WA police have apologised after accidentally exposing the email addresses of 452 licensed firearm holders in a bulk email. Police say the breach was caused by human error during the rollout of the state's new firearms portal, not by the portal itself. Commander Lawrence Panea says affected licence holders have been contacted and offered assistance while the incident is now under internal investigation. Southwest landholders are being urged to tackle stable fly breeding sites. The biting pest is declared across 15 local government areas, including Capel and Harvey. DeepHerd says organic waste needs to be properly managed to keep numbers down.
17: The fix is simple. Turn off irrigation, remove organic waste like fruit and veggie waste, grass clippings, manure, waste feed and old hay at least once a week.
16: And Margaret River is set to welcome G Flip. She's performing live at Three Oceans Winery on October 31.
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19: Morning, I'm Michaela Savage. We're expecting an announcement from the Sydney Swans today after the club board met overnight to agree on sanctions and penalties for players believed to be in serious breach of club behaviour and standards. The Victoria Police investigation into an alleged sexual assault at a Melbourne hotel in the early hours of Monday morning is ongoing. There have been no arrests or charges laid. The club has condemned all forms of abuse and disrespectful behaviour towards women. The federal government is set to pass its controversial NDIS reforms with the help of the coalition in the Senate last night. Health Minister Mark Butler telling Seven it's about making it more sustainable.
20: It was on track to get to 1 million Australians almost by the end of this decade. So getting it back to its original intent is a really important part of the plan we had to get the NDIS back on track.
19: And two appeals related to mushroom cook Erin Patterson today. She wants her convictions overturned, while the DPP is appealing her sentence, claiming it's manifestly

0: volunteer or donate today at orangesky.org.au.
1: After officially being appointed Carlton coach, Josh Fraser says he's firmly focused on a strong finish to the season, telling us celebrations will have to wait.
2: There'll come a point, maybe more post-season, we'll get a chance to reflect and enjoy it a little bit more. But yeah, I'll find time for a quiet one tonight.
1: While as Essendon look to appoint their own coach, there could be a board spill if James Hurd is overlooked for the position. The Bombers are delaying the decision until the end of the home and away season.
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3: This is Heat Weather.
4: Today in Bunbury, showers with a top of 18 tonight, down to 6, and tomorrow, fine with a high of 18. 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
8: You know what? Hear how slick that is. It just sounds weird.
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8: Oh, that's so much breath. It's like a deep breath, isn't it?
11: I know. I'm a little worried we're going to be exhausted by the end of our Cliche Radio Day. It requires such a false energy from us that it's weird.
8: So we just did Roadrunner Crosses.
11: Yeah. Right?
8: We've had some good feedback. So Megan says, the Kangaroo Creek Gang sold me, Kimber. Well done. Lewis said, Kimber, that was phenomenal. We've had a text message from Kate, 177. Thank you. My friend and I used to stalk/chase the Roadrunners when we were on uni holidays to win movie premiere tickets and a lot of choc milks. It was the best. We sometimes just found them and followed them to the next stop.
11: That's what you were supposed to do.
8: It was great.
11: Good
8: on you. It
11: was
8: so much fun. All right, we need your love song dedications. We're going to kick that off on our Cliche Radio Day. Coming up this morning, after 7 o'clock, we're going to throw out a few of those. So, hit us on the text line.
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8: And in just a few minutes, guys, this is very exciting. Producer Ringo is in here for something very special. We are going to come back with... I'm trying to find this. Where is it? There it is. Okay. We're going to come back with Naughty 640. All right.
11: Oh, that's what you're looking for, boing.
8: I've been looking for it for ages. All right, sit tight.
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0: The

0: 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Good morning. 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
0: Hey, hang around in just a few minutes. Worst Joke Wednesday is on the way today. It got across the line. Hang on. You hear that? That's Gary Shannon knocking on the door outside. Sit down. You know he rocked
5: Gary
0: up.
5: Gary wouldn't knock. He'd just walk in.
0: He would just walked in. Tried to do that in my house last night. Said, give me my radio back. All right. Now we're going to do, it's time for Naughty 640.
5: Hey, love this. I missed this.
0: You missed this? So this was kind of like the sealed section in the Clio magazine.
5: Yeah, well, we used to sort of do it back in the start of our show. We did a naughty 5:40 because the show started half an hour earlier.
0: That's right.
5: And we thought, people, we can get away with it.
0: Yeah.
5: Not as many people were listening to our filth.
0: God, here an hour earlier. That was horrible. Those days were horrid.
5: So we thought we'd sort of morph it. We thought, why not we bring back a naughty 6:40? But how can we do that without Producer Ringo?
0: Hello, Producer Ringo.
6: Good morning,
0: Jeez,
6: everybody.
0: You're looking good this morning.
6: It's feeling good.
5: We didn't want to make you feel too out of your zone with us with the naughty 640, so we said, why don't we make it a yay or nay at
0: or more like
5: naughty 640. Yeah.
6: Yay.
0: Or nay.
6: All right. So the boss has explicitly told us we can't talk about threesomes. So we're not talking about threesomes.
5: Definitely not.
6: Wouldn't dream of it.
5: No.
6: Now,
5: you could have said ménage à trois.
6: Oh.
5: And then it would have covered your bases.
6: En français. So my first game.
0: I'm in love with these sound effects, by the way.
5: No, no kidding. Oh, no, that was less.
0: What was that?
6: That was aggressive.
5: Okay.
6: Let's stick to that. I like that one.
5: Let's go.
6: All right, so your first yay or nay today is nude beaches.
1: 3, 2, 1.
0: Oh, my.
5: Yay.
0: Yay.
6: Have you been?
0: Yeah.
5: I've actually not. I've never been to a nude beach.
0: What is incredible, right, what I've found is that if you go to any beach and you just nude up, then it's a nude beach.
6: True.
0: It's it's great.
5: Honestly. I mean, I get it. Like, when you're like, I want a bikini body, you just have to put on a bikini and you've got a bikini body.
0: Exactly.
5: But I don't think that that's legal.
0: No.
5: I think the idea of nude beaches is very cool, but I think it's more for the people who are just, I'm okay with my body and I love being out and about in nature. Mm-hmm. It's not the sexy fun you think it's going to be.
6: Hot people don't hang out.
5: Yeah, hot people
6: beaches.
5: Aren't at the nude beach.
6: No.
0: Very true.
5: They're at the
0: true.
5: Gym.
6: Yeah, right.
0: Yeah.
6: So this is off the back of model/actor Brooke Nader. So she ditched the bikini top while hanging out with her parents at the beach.
0: Yeah, I
6: so
0: saw
6: mum and dad were there.
0: Yes, mum and dad were there. And they were out. They were
5: That's,
0: out.
5: That's different. Oh, you bought pictures.
6: I
5: love this. Not even on the internet. Old school, printed out on a 100%. Piece of paper. Cliche.
0: So
5: that's bizarre.
0: Yeah, it's very bizarre. And dad's wearing sunglasses, and that made me feel very uncomfortable about the
5: Who
0: entire
5: are the
0: situation.
5: Who the other women on the boat? Are they her friends
0: might
5: or
0: be
5: siblings?
0: Her, might
6: That'd
0: be her
6: worse.
0: Mates. I don't know.
5: That seems
6: okay. Stop looking
0: even
6: so
0: in
6: hard,
0: that
6: guys.
0: No,
6: you're creeping me out.
5: I mean, you have censored them.
0: I'm not looking at her. I'm actually looking at the dad. Because in the second photo, he just looks like he's staring straight at
5: them. In the second photo, he looks like he's recording them with Meta glasses. Oh, in the top photo, he looks like he's just really enjoying them. Anyway,
0: so weird.
6: All right, next
5: moving
6: one.
5: On.
0: All right, yep.
6: Okay, Ferris wheels.
1: 3, 2, 1.
0: Yeah.
5: Don't mind a Ferris wheel.
0: Love a Ferris wheel.
5: You know, it's sort of like the Ferris wheel is for people like me and Pete who are afraid of heights but still want to be a part of the fairground.
0: Yes, exactly.
5: It's like you feel
0: on.
5: A bit safer up there because it's moving so slowly.
0: Oh, no,
6: it's
0: they're
6: scenic.
0: Not.
6: It's beautiful.
0: They? Oh, my.
6: Well, thousands of festival goers in the UK have been given a bit of a show of a couple being.
0: Amorous.
6: Amorous.
5: Hello.
6: Is a great word.
5: Look at that. You can see everything.
0: You can see everything.
6: It's a glass box. And that couple love each other very much. So that was at a UK music festival. Guns N' Roses on stage.
5: Oh, Guns N' Roses. God, wow. In that case, this was considered like pretty like, you know, normal if
0: tame.
5: They were doing it in it was very tame if they were in the Ferris wheel. The rest of them were just out in the field.
0: Yeah. Interesting.
5: Ah, well, that was delightful. Right.
0: Look, mate, if only we had social media, we'd put the photos up online. Wouldn't. But it's cliche radio time. We're in the 90s.
5: But let's bring more printouts.
0: Okay, we are moving on to our next thing. It is Worst Joke Wednesday time.
5: Yeah.
0: 360, get on the phone and give us your best worst joke for Worst Joke Wednesday.
2: Magic.
0: All right? That is as simple as that. The phones are going to light up. People request this all the time from our show. We're going to come back and take your best worst jokes in just a moment.
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6: New beauty. We did have a request from a few people yesterday saying, get in touch with Captain Paul, get him back in the chopper, and he can do his Worst Joke Wednesday, because he loved a joke.
0: He loved a joke.
6: Captain Paul's busy living his best life and didn't even get back to me.
0: Are you serious? He never got back to you?
6: I mean, we're friends.
0: That's amazing. That's shocking.
6: Come on, man. He's just living. He's having a good time. So we're going to throw out a couple of worst jokes, and then, man, the phone's lit up.
0: All right.
6: So I have no idea what we're walking into here.
0: What have you got? Have you got anything to kick us off?
6: I've got two for you. Okay. I got my neighbour knocked on my door at 2 a.m. Can you believe that? Lucky I was still awake playing drums. Thank you for the drum.
0: You're welcome.
6: Or my therapist says I have a problem with revenge. We'll see about that.
0: That was very good.
6: Yeah?
0: I liked it.
6: I think that
0: was cute.
6: Cool.
0: It was cute.
6: What do you got?
0: Okay. My wife told me to stop impersonating a flamingo. I had to put my foot down.
6: There's something quite cheeky in the way in your face that I enjoy. Go again.
0: All right. Okay. I got one more. I asked my partner if I was her first. She said, you must be. You're doing everything wrong. Brilliant. Absolutely brilliant.
6: Okay, let's see if people can top these.
0: Megan?
6: Megan, what have you got?
7: Hey, long time listener, first time caller.
6: You know, well, you can't get away with that, Megan. We know you. You call our show. We love and appreciate you. What's your worst joke?
7: What do you call a zombie composer?
6: What?
0: What?
7: A decomposer.
6: Legit loved it.
0: Oh, that is very good.
6: Great opener.
0: All right. Melaine, good morning. You said this worst joke on air when you were 16. What happened?
8: Yes, my mum woke me up out of bed and said, you need to say this joke on Worst Joke Wednesday.
0: Okay.
8: So I got up and said it, and I nearly won. But it is, what does Madonna and toilet paper have in common?
6: What?
8: They both get into the groove.
6: I love that she still remembers that joke, though.
0: Brilliant.
6: That's so cute. See, but, you know, we talk about this. Radio has cut through, and all the times I came out to your school with stickers or came out, you know, or you rang up and you did a dedication or whatever, you remember it.
0: 100%. Andre, what's your joke?
9: Long time listener, first time caller.
6: Good on you, Andre.
9: I've got my daughter here in the car, and I said to her the other day, yeah, I can make a whole car out of spaghetti. She said, no, you can't, Dad. But you should have seen the look on her face when I drove past her.
6: Cute.
0: All right, Susan, one more. One more here. What have you got for us? Worst Joke Wednesday.
10: Okay, what do you do if a bird poos on your windscreen?
6: What do you do if a bird poos on your windscreen?
10: Don't take her on a second date.
0: Oh, that's a belter. You know what? For that, we're going to send you a CD from our CD collection. Because we're doing comedy this morning, the Bill Cosby collection, everybody.
6: Legit, it is a CD of the Bill Cosby. Does it say how many hits he's got on the back of that?
0: There's 24.
6: 24
0: of Bill Cosby's best.
6: Bill Cosby.
0: All right, so there you go. We're going to send that on out for you, Susan. Thank you very much for being a part of Worst Joke Wednesday.
10: Thank you.
0: No worries. Okay,
6: we're
0: going to come back in just a moment. Hey, guess what?
6: What?
0: Alpha Bucks for $10,000 is still with us.
6: We're still playing Alpha
0: Bucks. We're going
6: to
0: do that, and then we are coming back with love song dedication. Stay right there. Alpha
2: 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It's time to play Pete and Kimber's $10,000 Alpha Bucks. Are you going to be the next person to make this noise?
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31: Hi there, it's Damien Carbon. Southwest detectives are hunting a man after a young girl was grabbed from behind while walking in Collie. She was out walking along a path near the Collie River close to Gladstone Crescent about 5 on Friday afternoon. The girl managed to escape. The suspect is believed to be a male wearing black shoes. Police are appealing for CCTV and dashcam footage. While the conflict in the Middle East continues to impact global trade, Aussie ag exports have hit a record high. They surged to $81.4 billion in the 2025-26 financial year. It's largely driven by our red meat sector. Fishery scientists are researching new tactics to predict future stocks of rock lobster across the state. With larval stage settlement studied in WA for almost 60 years, the new research methods will model different climate scenarios. DeepBird says 8 monitoring stations located between Margaret River and Kalbarri are set to form the basis of the research.
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5: Good morning, I'm Michaela Savage. As the Victoria Police investigation continues into an alleged sexual assault at Melbourne's Pullman Hotel this week, the AFL has described the allegations as deeply concerning. The Sydney Swans are expected to announce player sanctions today. In a statement, the club says it's discussed penalties at a board meeting overnight for players who are in serious breach of expected club behaviour and standards. Victorian prosecutors say Aaron Patterson's sentence is manifestly inadequate, calling on the Court of Appeal to make sure she never gets out of jail. The mushroom cook was handed a life sentence with a non-parole period of 33 years, while Ms. Patterson is appealing her convictions, arguing they should be overturned. And multiple US states are suing Meta, claiming its platforms have been deliberately designed to be addictive to young people. The trial is underway in California. Meta says it strongly disagrees with the allegations.
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5: 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He's told us Saturday's match against Fremantle will be a test.
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10: Today in Bunbury, showers with a top of 18 tonight, down to 6, and tomorrow, fine with a high of 18. 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
39: Good morning, Annika.
40: Good morning.
39: Annika,
40: how are you?
39: We're great. Welcome to our cliche radio day.
0: Ho, ho, ho.
40: Thank you.
0: Annika, are you ready to win some cash?
40: Oh, I'd love to. That'd be great. Thanks.
39: $10,000 on the line there. Annika, what would you do with it?
40: We're doing some kitchen renos soon, so probably some lino and some nice Lowry water wallpaper.
0: Oh, that is brilliant. Yes, Annika.
39: Brilliant. Lino.
0: Well done.
39: Lino on the roll as well, like the full, on one roll that does the whole room.
0: Yeah. Get that up, you'll scratch the lino.
39: Lay down some newspapers, plenty of newspaper to put underneath it.
0: Oh, I love
40: that.
0: Sure. All right, let's go. So, Annika, here we go. 30 seconds, 10 questions. Pass if you don't know an answer. We'll come back around to it. We're not talking about cliche money here. This is $10,000 in cash. Your time will start after the first question. Your letter today is P for Papa. P for Papa. Good luck.
39: Yep. Okay, Annika, let's go. Question number one. Name a boy's name.
40: Peter.
39: A male actor.
40: Pass.
39: A 90s movie.
40: Oh, my God. Playhouse.
39: A cartoon character.
40: Pluto.
39: A TV show.
40: Paw Patrol.
39: A flower.
40: Virginia.
39: A Madonna song.
40: I don't preach.
39: A type of cheese.
40: Parmesan.
39: A four-legged animal.
40: Not quite.
39: Actually, your answers were, you were speeding up. That male actor is the one that tripped you. You wanted a bit of Patrick Swayze.
0: Yeah, Patrick Swayze.
39: Yeah. Paul Walker.
0: Paul Walker's, that's great. Toretto! Yes. We don't talk about family. You don't do that to family.
39: I love you were very quick with your Madonna song, and I feel like you were in that retro zone. You were ready.
40: Yeah. Thank you.
39: Not quite today, but Annika, please throw again. We hope that you get the opportunity to throw that lino down in the kitchen soon.
40: Oh, thanks. You guys have a great day.
0: You too, Annika. Thank you. We are back with Alpha Bucks for $10,000 coming back your way at 8 a.m. this morning.
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39: Oh, yes.
0: Britney Spears, it topped the charts in over 20 countries, including ours. Baby, One More Time, 10 past 7. Pete and Kimber, good morning.

0: one more time. And into 1999 as well. It dominated the charts across 20 countries and more, including this one. It's Pete and Kimber on your cliche radio day, packing your morning full of the cliches that you begged us for the last couple of days. 7:14. People have been giving us their love song requests, right? Anyone, the dedications.
1: Anyone out there who says love is dead, all you need to do is have a look through our text line that is absolutely jam-packed with love song dedications.
0: All right, let's get to it.
2: It's love song dedications with Pete and Kimber.
1: Oh, yeah.
0: Oh, yeah.
1: Who agreed to have that heartbeat sound in there?
0: Oh, yeah, you don't like heartbeats, do you?
1: That was disgusting.
0: You're not a heartbeat sort of person. Don't bring this segment down.
1: Sorry, let's not
0: be happy and lovey and romantic.
1: I'm lovey, but please let's not play that again.
0: I've got to play it one more time after.
1: Okay, I'll take my headphones off.
0: You can take your headphones off.
1: Let's get back into the love.
0: Okay, all right. Now, start us off. We've got... Just pick some that have come through, and then we'll pick one we're going to actually play.
1: I'm going straight in with Tim's love song dedication today.
0: What's he got?
1: Tim's got Lady in Red by Christopher.
0: God. Who's this for?
1: Tim says, for my wife, Hannah, still my favourite person to walk into a room. Love you in red, even though I'm colourblind.
0: Oh, my God, Tim.
1: Beautiful, Tim.
0: Oh, wow, that's beautiful. What else have we got there?
1: What a gorgeous song. Okay, this one for those who aren't maybe feeling as much the love today.
0: Okay.
1: Let's go with Sally's dedication.
0: Yeah, what is it?
1: Sally's throwing this one out to all of her exes. She wants to hear Shania Twain, That Don't Impress Me Much.
0: I like that. That's a good one. So you got the brains, but have you got the touch? That's very good. We got another one?
1: Of
0: just
1: course,
0: one other one that's
1: course.
0: Come through or
1: let's,
0: something?
1: Let's go with Megan.
0: Yes, what's Megan want?
1: Megan wants Aaron Neville and Linda Ronstadt.
0: Oh, my God.
1: Oh, we've got both played. There we go. Put your hand up if you
0: this
1: got married
0: beautiful.
1: To this.
0: Jesus
1: this
0: Christ.
1: Was everyone's wedding song. Oh Megan God. Says, Ben, 25 years together and can't imagine doing life without you.
0: Oh that is beautiful. All right.
1: Who's going to get the full dedication, Pete? Whose song are we going with?
0: It's Sarah. Sarah, we're going with Sarah's song. This one's from Sarah to her hubby. She says, babe, they say every superhero has an origin story. Well, mine started the day that I met you. And let's just say aww. The chemistry hasn't cooled off since. You still sweep me off my feet. You still save the day. And you're still my favourite way to end one. Okay. Superman's getting a very warm welcome when he gets home. Love you to the moon and back. Forever your damsel who's not that distressed anymore.
1: Aww. Enrique, Sarah.
0: Yeah, it's beautiful, Sarah. Enrique Iglesias, hero. And special shout out to Tamash over on Rottnest Island.
1: Stop it.
0: It's the Pete and Kimber Show, Cliche Radio Day. Would you dare?

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0: Enrique Iglesias and Hero. Love song dedications on the Pete and Kimber Show. It's for Sarah, who is reaching out to her husband this morning to say, "You are my origin story. You are my hero."
1: That's so sweet. You can keep your dedications coming in on our text line because we've got more dedications to come in the future.
0: We
1: the
0: do, yes. All right. It is Cliche Radio Day.
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0: Still to come on the show, Battle of the Sexes, Your Day by the Stars.
1: Cannot wait.
0: Cannot wait for that as well. That'll happen this hour. Birthday calls after 8 o'clock and a ton of other things as well.
1: Oh, yeah.
0: All right, bit of chain to the wheel, right? Black Sorrows just found something with the word wheel on it. That's how we did it back in the Cliche Radio days, okay? Because we are spinning the wheel of cliche radio phone topics.
1: Okay, do you want to see what we're going to talk about today?
0: Yes.
1: 131060, we want you to dive in and chat with our cliche radio chat, okay? Gave it a good one.
0: That's a good spin.
1: Okay.
0: That hasn't been oiled since 1994.
1: I'll give you that. You can choose if whichever.
0: Oh, yes, okay.
1: There's someone there that I'm not a fan of, but, I mean, it is cliche, so we've just got to go with it, right?
0: Yeah. So, 131060?
1: Yep.
0: What are you up to right now? 131060.
1: I was worried it was going to be the tomato sauce in the fridge or in the cupboard.
0: But I'm sure.
1: That's even worse. What are you up to right now?
0: What are you up to? That's not worse than tomato sauce, fridge or cupboard.
1: Not on cliche day, it's
0: no,
1: not.
0: No, this is peak cliche. 131060. What are you up to right now? It could be anything.
1: Call us.
0: You could be driving. Make sure you use your voice thingy. All right, don't. You know, or if you have to pull over, please pull over.
1: Yeah, yeah.
0: Could be
1: anything. We want to hear what you're doing right now.
0: You could be getting the kids ready. You could be sitting on the toilet. Uh-huh. You could have just gotten out of the shower. You could be having your breakfast.
1: I hope there's some more stuff than that.
0: Hey, we are stacked with calls. We have never had so many calls on this show.
1: Stop it. I'm worried if these actually keep working that this is going to become our new show.
0: Mate, I am really thinking Cliche Radio Fridays is starting to have a little starting to get a flutter.
1: Bubbling away.
0: It is. All right. 131060, right? Cliche Radio Day, the clichéest phone topic of them all. What are you up to right now? We will come back and take your calls next.
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0: 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It's the Bunch.
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0: 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Good morning. As you have your breakfast this morning.
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0: How do you like your eggs?
1: We're doing all the cliches. Love song dedications. We've done some street crosses to the Roadrunners.
4: We did this morning. It was great.
1: Done a bit of Worst Joke Wednesday. They're the things you've missed if you haven't been here this morning.
4: Battle of the Sexes and birthday calls. And Your Day by the Stars on the way very soon as well. But right now, we have spun the wheel that is absolutely chock full of all of the cliche phone topics that radio's done over the years. And we've come up with 131060. What are you up to right now?
1: That's what we've landed on.
4: All right, Bev. Let's get to it. Hello, Bev.
1: Thanks for joining the show. What are you up to right now?
6: Hi, I'm a long-time listener, first-time caller, and driving to work.
4: No, you're not. This is our Bevy, isn't it? Is this me old friend Bevy?
6: Yes,
1: I'm the old Bevy. Is this Bev from Hilbert?
6: No.
1: Oh, different Bev.
4: Well, this is a different Bev. Do you mean there's two Bevs
1: We've
4: that listen
1: more
4: to
1: than
4: our
1: one
4: show?
1: Bev.
4: Are you joking? Get the hell out of here, Bev.
6: I'm the Bev that's over 60.
4: Oh, my God. This is the Bev that I stuck my foot in at that time.
1: You're the Bev that Pete accidentally called an older woman.
4: And then I had to come out and deliver you flowers.
1: You didn't have
6: red
1: to.
6: Roses.
1: You did
6: red
1: it because roses. You knew it was the right thing to do because you were rude.
4: Yeah, I was.
6: If he knew what was good for him, he did.
4: Yeah, that's very good.
1: Bev, I love that you're still here, Bev. Good on you.
4: Hey,
1: I'm so glad that you've still stuck around despite Pete being so rude.
4: Tell Kimber how our dinner was that night.
6: It was the best night ever.
4: Wasn't it? Yeah.
1: We love you, Bev.
4: You're the best, Bevy.
1: Good on you, love.
4: Okay, Talia, what are you doing right now? What are you up to?
7: Hey, we are just on the way to work.
1: Oh, you're stuck in a bit of traffic, are you?
4: Yes.
7: Yeah. No, actually, we decided to take the back street, so this could either be a great thing or an extra long thing.
4: Good luck to you, Tali. Good luck today.
1: I love this. Okay, Sean, what are you up to on this cliche radio day?
8: G'day, Pete and Kimber. Yeah, just...
1: Hi. Oh, we cut out. What are you doing?
8: Just driving a fire truck at the moment.
4: Oh, really? Like a real proper fire truck? Like a big one? Like a fireman fire truck?
8: Yeah, probably. Yeah, bush fire truck. We've just got some training on, so just doing a pre-start and taking you down to the team. And we'll be doing some service checks and making sure everyone's all good and has their wits end.
4: Sure.
1: We love a fire truck. In true cliche radio style, we have done quite a few days where we've gone out and put on gear and jumped in a truck.
4: We have, yeah. And in also true cliche radio style, can you do lights and sirens? Is that a possibility right now? Can you press the button? Is that?
8: Yeah, give me a moment.
1: Oh, yes.
9: When you're ready.
1: This is the secret sound.
9: Oh, Sean.
8: Can you hear that?
9: Nah.
1: Do you know what? This new technology where phones cut out loud noises, it has changed radio for us. You can't really hear anything. People
9: hear
1: scream when
9: thing.
1: They win something and you don't even hear them. Okay. Edwina.
9: Edwina.
10: Hey, guys. How are you?
1: Edwina's listening to us in 10-second delay on the radio instead of talking to us directly, which is very cliche, Edwina.
10: I love you guys. I listen to you guys. Every bloody day.
1: Oh, you're the best, sweetheart.
4: What are you up to right now?
10: I'm having toast, making toast for my kids before I take them to school.
4: Oh, amazing.
1: Yeah. What are you putting on the toast? Bit of Vegemite?
10: Avocado.
4: Edwina.
1: Kids got fancy.
4: Edwina, this is cliche radio day. We don't know what avocados are yet.
1: They're not out yet.
4: Yeah. We're still buying houses instead of avocados. What are you doing? right. Okay. One more. Here, Keith. What are you up to today, Keith?
11: Long-time listener, first-time caller.
4: Right.
1: Oh, thanks for joining
4: Thank you,
1: us.
4: Keith. It's great to have you on the show.
11: Thank you, sir. And driving the wife to work when you're retired.
4: Right. What do you do for work? Are you retired?
11: I'm retired.
4: Right.
1: Oh, so you're just driving about for fun in peak hour.
11: Exactly.
4: Mate, go back to... What do you do? Go home. What are you doing up and about this morning in traffic? Just something to do. This is what happens when you retire. I saw my dad go through this. He's like, I got bored. Oh, mate. So Keith got so bored he decides to start driving in traffic.
1: You got to do what you got to do. Keep yourselves busy.
4: So that is that's one of our cliche phone topics. We're going to bring back the wheel coming up after 8 o'clock this morning. Battle of the Sexes, your day by the stars on the way right now, though. 13 10 60. We need you to go to our socials, check the stories, and come back. We got $500 cash if you can tell us where we are in the MSWA Mega Home Lottery house.
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2: Nearly 7:30. Remember to keep to 40Ks in school zones and children's crossings until 9. Until the end of the year, Forest Highway, Victoria Road, Glen Iris, ongoing maintenance works with speed reductions and lane closures in place. And Caves Road over Margaret River in Burnside, some bridge maintenance works also with speed reductions and some lane closures as well. So make sure you do follow the signage and proceed with caution. 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Burnington, more traffic soon on the Southwest Hit.
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16: Hi there, it's Damien Carbon. The Australian Taxation Office is set to crack down on dodgy distillers, a move being watched closely across the Southwest's thriving craft spirits industry. The scheme lets producers pay zero excise on their first $400,000 of alcohol. New operators will now face greater scrutiny. The contract for the $60 million Albany Hospital expansion has been awarded to Hutchison Builders. The project, set to deliver a new 32-bed ward to the region as part of a state government initiative to expand services for regional communities. WA Health Minister Meredith Hammett says the Albany Hospital expansion will ensure people can access healthcare closer to home. And concerns are growing about workforce shortages across regional WA following reported changes to working holiday maker visas. Applications from 24 countries have reportedly been paused, while processing is delayed for 19 others. National's WA Shane Love says it's concerning.
1: Hit National News.
17: Good morning, I'm Michaela Savage. Sydney coach Dean Cox has arrived at Swans HQ this morning. He's spoken very briefly to reporters.
18: So we expect some resolution today, Dick?
19: Yeah, the club will make us happy. Yeah.
20: Still a feeling of disappointment amongst the club?
19: Yeah, there is, yes.
17: The club is expected to hand down sanctions and penalties today following last night's board meeting. Several players have been linked to an investigation into an alleged sexual assault at a Melbourne hotel. None have been arrested and no charges have been laid. Erin Patterson is not expected to appear in court today as she appeals her convictions, while the DPP is also launching an appeal.

0: arguing her sentence of life in prison with a non-parole period of 33 years isn't enough. And the health minister has criticised One Nation's proposal to slash the tobacco excise by 75% in a bid to tackle the black market. Mark Butler describing it as a cheap headline.
1: Research shows that regularly eating ultra-processed foods can increase your risk of developing type 2 diabetes by 53%. Search Diabetes Australia for more about the nation's fastest-growing chronic condition.
0: Blues v Dockers match on the weekend will be Josh Fraser's first game as Carlton's senior head coach. The club officially announced him as a permanent replacement for Michael Voss yesterday after he finally agreed to put his hand up for the gig last week. Fraser telling us he was honest through the whole process.
2: I guess I took an opportunity to consider where I was at as a coach and had some conversations with people around me and probably got to the stage where I'm not sure if I was going to be any more ready if I didn't go through a process.
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5: Today in Bunbury, showers with a top of 18 tonight, down to 6, and tomorrow, fine with a high of 18. 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
14: It is a house. Yikes. I mean, it's $4 million and it's gorgeous.
12: We've had a sneak peek and it is absolutely stunning. Now, if you go to our socials, hit the stories, you can go and find where we are hiding every single day in the house.
14: Yeah.
12: All you need to do is call up at this time when we tell you to. Tell us where we're hiding and we'll give you $500 cash. We've got Lisa.
14: Lisa. How you going?
15: Hello. Hello. Good. How are you?
14: We're great. Checked out our socials, I assume. Where are we hiding in the house?
15: Well, I just want to let you know, I'm a long-time listener and first-time caller, and you are hiding in the walk-in wardrobe.
12: That is correct.
14: It's a big walk-in wardrobe. Yeah. I mean, we walked
15: massive.
14: For days
15: it's
14: to get
15: beautiful.
14: In there.
15: Absolutely.
14: Yeah.
15: Oh, my gosh.
14: Lisa, this is incredible. This has scored you $500 cash.
15: That's amazing. Thank
12: and
15: you so much.
12: Being Cliche Radio Day, we are also going to throw in John Farnham and Olivia Newton-John's Friends for Christmas album.
15: Oh, amazing.
14: Yeah.
15: That's
14: it's
15: so
14: a CD.
15: Good. Thank you so much.
12: Yes.
14: Yeah, it's a CD, so you can
15: I'll
14: really...
15: Have to find a I'll have to find a... Pull out an old CD player.
14: Yeah, you can enjoy
15: or
14: that.
15: Maybe a Walkman.
12: A Walkman's a good,
14: Perfect.
12: You got a Walkman.
14: I mean, Lisa, you know, and you've got yourself that $500 cash, so you can go and get yourself a ticket in the MSWA Mega Home Lottery,
12: yes.
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12: 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You could be one of the next to get your tickets today. 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Stories will pop up in just a tick and then you'll be able to see where we're going to be hiding and get ready to call around this time tomorrow. Speaking of giving us a call on Cliche Radio Day, it's time for our next segment.
16: 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It is the Battle of the Sexes.
12: Battle of the Sexes is back.
14: We need a bloke. We need a chick. And you're both going to go against each other and see who is the greater sex.
12: Oh, my God. Give us a call now. 13 10 60. We have more albums. We've got Midnight Oil, Blue Sky Mining.
14: That's a good one.
12: We've got...
14: Some classics there.
12: Ice House, Man of Colours.
14: Man of... Oh, great album.
12: Man of Colours. I'm pretty sure Ivor Davies lives here.
14: Ivor Davies.
12: Yeah.
14: I think I've interviewed him more times than anyone else.
12: All right. So get on the phone, 13 10 60. We are going to come back after Vanessa Carlton, 1,000 Miles on the Pete and Kimber Show. Good morning.

0: the back of a truck with a piano. 7:47, it is the Pete and Kimber Show. Happy day, happy Wednesday, the 19th of August. 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
0: Filling the morning full of radio's greatest cliches from the last 30-odd years. Still to come, Beat the Bomb, Birthday Calls, and Your Day by the Stars in just a few minutes. But first,
5: it's time for the ultimate showdown on the Pete and Kimber Show. It is the Battle of the Sexes.
0: Battle of the Sexes is back for one day only. Today, we've got the Battle of the Big Ds. We love the D on this show. Donna. Sure. Hello, Donna. You there? Hello, Donna. Hello, Donna.
6: Hello. Hello.
0: Oh,
7: off
0: we
7: to
0: got
7: a
0: you,
7: raging
0: Donna,
7: okay. Start, Donna.
0: Raging. It's a raging
7: Come
0: day.
7: On, love. You're representing us. Come on. Let's get amongst it.
0: All right. And have we got Dalton?
8: Yes.
0: All right. Fantastic. Hey. Okay.
7: Okay. Buzz in with your name when you know the answer.
0: Now, guys, we have a $150 Crown Gifts card for the winner Ooh. Today. And we're about to find out which of the sexes is the loser. Okay, that is. We're throwing
7: Come
0: equity
7: on,
0: out the window.
7: Don't let me down, Donna.
0: All right.
6: I'll try not to.
0: Yeah, as Kimber said, your name's your buzzers. Go for it.
7: Okay, let's
0: okay,
7: go.
0: Let's go.
7: Question number one. How many sides does a hexagon have?
8: Dalton.
7: Yes,
0: Dalton.
8: Six.
0: That is correct, Dalton. Oh, the blokes are off to a raging start.
7: Okay.
0: God, women are so inferior.
7: Okay. It's so cliche.
0: I hate this so much.
6: I'm charming.
7: I know, right? These are just days where you realise that, like, you know, we have come some way. We've still got a long way to go, but
0: we've come such a lot. We really have. Okay. We really have.
7: Also, I know that it makes Pete probably feel physically sick to even make the statement.
0: I hope my daughters aren't listening. All right.
7: Question number two.
0: Yes.
7: How many days are there in a leap year?
8: 366.
0: I need a name.
8: Dalton.
0: Yes, Dalton.
8: 366.
0: That is correct. Women shouldn't be able to vote. Jeez, it's horrible, isn't it? My God.
7: Yeah. Donna?
6: Yes.
7: It's okay. It's
0: going
7: right, to be
0: Donna.
7: Okay.
0: Yeah.
7: We'll just put all of our energy into breaking down the patriarchy instead.
0: You should, yeah.
7: Okay. We'll get on the tools and we'll smash that.
0: Hey, Donna, look, not winning today. We're going to send you off with a CD. You get Robbie Williams Live Summer 2003.
6: Oh, amazing.
0: All right. And Dalton, you walk away with $150 in Crown Gifts cards. All right.
8: Fantastic.
7: Good on you, guys.
8: Thanks, Donna, for playing.
7: Oh, see.
6: Thank you. God.
7: See, everything's great. Fine. Well done, Dalton.
0: Well done, guys.
7: More of that.
0: Well done, guys. All right. Okay.
7: Love you guys.
0: Guys, sit tight. Hold there. We're going to come back in just a moment with Your Day by the Stars.
7: People have begged for this. We used to do it every day on the radio and then it got taken away and we were just inundated with complaints at the time. And then just when everyone forgot about it, I made the mistake of bringing it back.
0: Well, I'm glad you did because it's brilliant. It's coming back in just a moment. What are in your stars for today? Hang around. It's coming up next.
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0: Filling your morning full of the greatest cliches radio has ever brought to you from the past 30-odd years and a stack of music from the 90s to now as well. This one has been one of the most requested, not just in the last couple of days when we talked about what are we going to do with today's Cliche Radio Day, but for quite some time, Kimber.
4: Oh, so long. I mean, this whole, I think astrology really got everybody going.
0: Mm.
4: Even though if you put it on a dating profile now, people go, don't care.
0: Yeah, exactly.
4: Don't care that you're an Aquarius.
0: 100%.
4: Anyone who's into star signs isn't dateable, apparently.
0: So people used to live and die by this. It was your day by the stars. And now it's your day by the stars with Ringo Starr.
4: Ringo Starr, our astrologer, is who just, I mean, what else doesn't he know?
0: Exactly.
4: He covers everything.
0: So here you go, your day by the stars with Ringo Starr.
5: This is your day by the stars with Ringo Starr. Aries, romance is in the air today, but your soulmate is currently married to somebody else. Taurus, this week, let the intrusive thoughts win. Your boss already doesn't like you. Gemini, you'll flirt with someone today who's definitely out of your league. The confidence is free at least. Cancer, Leo, and Virgo, the worst of the star signs. When did you last call Mum? Libra, you've definitely left the iron on at home. Whoops, your lucky colour is charcoal. Scorpio, this week, treat yourself to a dinner for two. Your lucky number is 69.
0: Oh, that's us.
5: Sagittarius, Mercury is in Gatorade this week. Also, nobody likes you. Capricorn, you're generous, social, and dangerously optimistic about your bank balance. This weekend, you'll say, I'll shout this round. Financial consequences will follow. Aquarius, don't trust a fart this week. $12 all-you-can-eat seafood is never a good idea. And those white pants were a bold choice. Pisces, you're sweet, popular, and incredibly messy. Someone will compliment you this week, and you'll spend the next 3 days thinking about what they meant. And that's your day by the stars with Ringo Starr.
0: Amazing. Wow.
4: Bring it back.
0: How have we not had that for the last 20 years?
4: Well, especially when things were looking up for the Scorpios, you and me, Pete.
0: All right.
4: Romantic dinner ahead.
0: Looking up and around, apparently. all right, so we're going to come back in just another hour of Cliche Radio Day.

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3: Well, good run this morning across all the towns. No issues or delays. Keep to 40Ks. The school zones and children's crossings until 9. Until the end of the year, Forest Highway, Victoria Road, Glen Iris, maintenance works. Mandra Road between Leslie Street and Old Coast Road and Halls Head, landscaping works. So be mindful of that. And Caves Road over Margaret in Burnside, some bridge maintenance. So be aware and allow for extra travel time. Census night was Tuesday, the 11th of August. There's still time to complete. 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